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2: Washington is responding after a judge yesterday put a halt to President Trump's plans to build a $400 million ballroom at the White House, instead saying he has to get congressional approval for that project. Republican Senator John Kennedy says the ballroom is crucial for the president's security.
3: I mean, the security will be much better there than, for example, the ballroom at the Washington Hilton.
2: But Democratic Senator Peter Welch says,
4: what you have is a president who is overreaching well beyond the authority of the executive. But unfortunately, unless we get Republicans to stand up for the legislative branch, he's going to get away with it.
2: Trump says he will appeal that case to the Supreme Court. Three people are recovering in a Michigan hospital after they were rescued following a multi-day search.
5: The family of three was tubing on the Muskegon River in western Michigan. They were reported missing Tuesday and were found Friday about 7 miles away in a heavily wooded area.
6: They're dehydrated. They've been out in the wilderness, mosquitoes and all the elements.
5: State Police Lieutenant Pat Agumma praised the multi-agency search.
6: One of my first times that I've seen a rescue mission like this go, and tremendous.
5: One key was searchers being able to track the 9-year-old child's footprints. Brian Clark, ABC News.
2: And Verizon now says it's fixed an issue that was affecting its cell phone service. The company says if you're still having issues, to restart your device. I'm Mike Dubosky, ABC News.
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10: Hey, what's up? It's me, Chad Benson. Normally, I'm here from noon to three. But But right now, we're going to bring you a few highlights from this week right here on Super Talk 99.7.

0: nightmare is over.
1: That's right.
2: And then it picks up again for the general.
1: And then we got at least 3 weeks before it hits Labor Day. And once that happens, it's nothing but, do you know that I can not only crush these things here, these little itty bitty cookies, but I can also kill a pinata. And that's what I'm going to do to everybody I see that's not supposed to be here.
0: It's going to be Democrats really don't have a chance. So you're really not going to hear from me now.
1: Ever. Ever, ever. She could go on vacation until that night and come back. What's happened over the last 2.5, 3 months?
2: I have full confidence that she's going to get rid of cell phones in the classroom and stop China from buying our farmland.
1: I do, too. I do.
2: Especially since it's already illegal.
1: I do, too.
0: What was it? One of our listeners posted to the text line yesterday. She was going to put "In God We Trust" on the $100.
2: On our money.
1: On our money.
2: She's going to put it on all our money.
1: That's right. That is it. Oh, my Lord. How you doing? Dude, how was it at home? Is it nice?
0: It was a little rough, man. We had some technical issues for the 11 and the 11:30. Mason was freaking pulling his hair out and working his ass off. And then we also had to get Brother Mike involved, but we got it going.
1: That's right. Technology, it's good and bad. It's good and bad.
0: Yeah, when it works,
1: it's great.
0: It's great.
1: I mean, we can gripe about technology every once in a while. We're like, eh, but the reality is it's way better than ever.
0: Oh, yes.
1: I mean, you could never do this back in the day.
0: No, back in the 90s, this was, you would need you could possibly do it with a two-way or, you know, maybe a remote setup. But nowadays, it's so much easier. I mean, the only equipment that I need is about the size. Well, it's a little bit bigger than a cell phone. That I run my mic through and then hook the computer into, and that's it. And boom, we're on.
1: Yeah. I mean, that's the
0: internet.
1: That's just a different world. Do you remember, I remember starting back in the day when we could do that stuff out on location, and it was insane. The amount of stuff you have. Now it's, I got a computer, so I'll just link straight up through there, and we'll just.
0: Right. You know. I remember when I worked overnights in Tulsa. I would always record up about 3 hours of newscasts, like midnight through 3 o'clock. And the recordings were there if the DJ, you know, needed to use them. But what I would do is I would just chase the scanners. And if there was a shooting or a homicide or a house fire or something like that, I would just go on the two-way and just do a 3-minute live shot from there.
1: Oh, that's cool.
0: You know, just from the scene. Which back then, man, we thought that was something else.
1: Oh, that was. Nowadays, you know, everything's handled. Although nobody works at radio stations overnight, so it doesn't really matter.
0: No.
1: You know, we were telling, okay, so I don't know if you saw this earlier. The FCC cleared the way now, so TV stations can be like radio stations. You can own as many as you want.
0: Interesting.
1: So now what you're going to have is you're going to have the guy, right? You'll have our weather guy doing weather for 19 other stations across the country.
0: Well, you know what? They're already doing that in Oklahoma. Oklahoma, I want to say it's the CBS, or no, it is the ABC affiliate in Tulsa. All the news is actually out of Oklahoma City.
1: Ugh. That's
0: not good.
1: It is not good.
0: I mean, because

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2: Just for years, and she didn't really know. This is when they first got rid of pretty much everybody. And she backed the wire into something while she was holding the microphone. They backed the wire in, and she got degloved, almost killed her.
3: Ooh.
2: Yeah. So, but today's world's totally different now. You know, they think, well, the more technology we have, the less that work you have to do, except for the fact that we fired the 84 people that do your job. So you got to do their job as well. So it's kind of the same. Ken, have you seen the trailer, the teaser trailer for Madden?
4: No, sir.
2: With Nicolas Cage.
4: Oh, I gotta see that.
2: As John Madden, it is fantastic. He is so incredible. I'm telling you, it is. He's going to win another Academy Award.
4: How much weight do you think he gained?
2: Well, you know, he gained some, and they used to, because if you go back and look at Madden back in the day, not when he was at the end of his life and stuff, but went back in the day, he wasn't huge. He was a big dude, but he wasn't like 400 pounds.
4: Right, right. He was just a big dude.
2: Yeah, he's a big dude, big, lanky. And but oh, it, and apparently this follows his entire life because he walks you through the trailer, like how he changed the game, how he became a superstar on television, doing, you know, TV with his best friend and one of his best friends, and how he and Al Davis were buddies. And then how he changed the game worldwide when they came up with the football. Matt,
4: dude, he looks just like him.
2: Yes, it's creepy. And Christian Bale is Al Davis.
4: This is going to be good.
2: It is going to be good. It's either two things. It's going to be really good, or it's going to be so bad and cringy, it's going to be awesome. Either way, I love it. Either way. And I just showed Belle the trailer for the. You guys got to go look at this trailer. It's called Primetime, and it's Robert Pattinson. He plays Chris Hansen, and it's about To Catch a Predator.
4: Really?
2: Oh, yeah. And how big his ego got, and how everything went sideways.
4: I'm going to watch that.
2: Oh, yeah, yeah. Good times. Good times, kids. So I don't know if you guys are aware of this. Tonight, we're all going to be out there having fun. Bell is excited. He looked at me today and goes, dude, you're right. I need to get out there. I'm excited about this.
4: Yeah.
5: You're a liar.
4: I knew you would.
2: Yeah.
5: You're a liar, Mr.
2: He said,
5: Host.
2: You know what? We're a team. We need to be together. And then I realized Bell's not really a good team player. Right? Like Bell, you know what Bell is? Bell's the kind of guy, this is what I'm starting to figure out. If I was a pro golfer, Bell's my caddy. I'm going to have to carry my clubs half the time.
5: Oh yeah! Not only that, you're gonna have to drive the golf cart, and I'll be on the other seat making margaritas.
2: That's exactly how we doing. That was my Bell thing today. I thought I'm like, dude, you gotta go, man. Yeah, he's like, I can't, dude. I got nothing to do at my house tonight. I gotta wash my hair.
4: I'm gonna be late for home.
5: There's
2: I hate being late for home.
5: I'd much rather be talking to a hottie than hanging out with you.
2: That's right.
4: Well, I can't argue with that.
2: So, no. Well, you know what? There could be thousands of hotties out there. I'm going to be there. Ken's there. We're hotties. Could be out there talking to us.
5: No.
2: Ken, are you wearing shorts?
4: You betcha I am.
2: Good, because I'm wearing shorts, too, because I saw people dressed up downstairs, and I said, Chris, are you wearing shorts? I said, what are you going to wear? I said, you want? He goes, I'm probably going to put some pants on, a nice shirt. I said, all right, cool. I just want to make sure that I'm the only one wearing shorts out of us.
4: I don't think Brother Chris is a shorts guy.
2: He wears shorts in here, but he's not a shorts guy going out.
5: Yeah.
2: I got my calves are too nice. The big boss told me one day, my calves are lovely. I'm like, I can't not. She said that. She goes, and then she goes, I heard you talk about me on the radio with your calves. I was like, I'm not saying anything that you didn't say out loud.
5: Well, that's true.
4: What I like about my shorts is because my legs are so short, the bottom of my shorts are only about 8 inches from my ankles.
2: You look like a skateboarder.
4: I do.
2: Like a midget skateboarder. Well, very nice, Chad. Hey,
4: I'm just a little fella.
2: We're all little fellas in the eyes of the Lord. just want to let you guys know this, though. The real thing that's happening tonight isn't the races. The NFL's back. The Hall of Fame game.
4: Man, I didn't even know that.
2: And many people are thinking, would you watch that? The answer to that is, hell yeah. I hope it's on tonight.
4: So, we just have that on instead of the results.
2: Yeah.
5: So since it's the Hall of Fame game, is it a bunch of old guys with bad knees and CTE?
2: No. Well, they're there because the Hall of Fame's this weekend. So this is why they call it the Hall of Fame game. It takes place in Akron or Canton. Well,
5: who's playing in it?
2: Tonight, it's the...

0: It's at Arizona versus the Panthers.
1: Let's see. Thursday. Oh, wait a minute.
0: Yep, Panthers versus Arizona tonight.
2: I think I think I'll use this as my sports ball with Bell segment.
0: There you go. So just to let you guys know, that is what's happening there. And then, you know, the rest of it, we're a week away from it getting started in earnest.
1: Yes, sir.
0: So, because I was talking to the guys here yesterday on our little sports station next door that does quite well from what I understand, saying that the Titans are heading out to San Francisco and they're going to do a joint practice and then they're going to play their first game next Wednesday or Thursday.
1: Well, I tell you what, they better look out for Big Jeff Simmons.
0: Yeah.
1: You see what Big Jeff Simmons did at practice the other day?
0: Something's always happening here with the Titans, whether it's somebody on our side says something crazy and there's going to be a fight, or there's an actual fight.
1: Yeah, man. You don't throw blows. The head coach had to separate him.
0: Yeah.
1: I mean, he still got his workout in, but, you know, I mean, the coach said, hey, you know, he understands, you know, tempers flare a little bit, but. You can't have Big Jeff throwing punches.
0: No, you can't have Big Jeff throwing punches. That's
1: because
0: not good.
1: If you do that on game day,
0: you get a leave.
1: Big Jeff could be kicked out of the game.
0: Yeah, that's not good. And you know, I think they're going to win 7 or 8 games this year, but they're going to need all the help.
1: Yes, sir.
0: So, coming up, a lot to get to today. We're talking about the governor's race, a few of the other races going on as well. A bunch of other fun things that we're going to do as we get ready for tonight. It's going to be fun. And I don't know if Ken's going to be shirtless or not. Somebody just asked that. Maybe. You don't know. He's been working out.
1: It's going to be a game time decision.
0: Game time decisions. Absolutely. Either way, he will be wearing suspenders. So we're super excited about that. plus Buc-ee's is at it again. Another lawsuit. Wait till you hear this one, which is insane. Chad Benson,
2: this is
0: Super
2: ridiculous.
0: Talk. It is. 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
3: The skies darken, the storms move in. 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
0: Hey, what's up? It's me, Chad Benson. Normally, I'm here from noon to 3. But right now, we're going to bring you a few highlights from this week right here on Super Talk 99.7.
1: Right, if you got friends or family or somebody coming to Nashville for a business meeting, you better text them or call them because eastbound 40 is shut down because of a multiple vehicle crash. This is going to be about 80 miles west of Nashville in Carroll County. Eastbound 40 is shut down there. And there is no estimated time when they're going to reopen it. And Dr. Anthony Fauci having another bad day after the Senate Homeland Security Committee held another vote today. 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
0: Was that actual theater? Will something come of it? I go with A. I think anything's going to come of it, but you never know.
1: Yeah, because, I mean, they're going to try to get around a full Senate vote.
0: Which is, yeah. Hey, we know we couldn't get this done through the Senate, so we're going to try to figure out how we go around it. So then why have the Senate? Why have any of them at this point? Really? I mean, just how about this? Maybe we just get rid of all the government and your state will handle everything and we'll go from there. There we go. Thank goodness we're going to have a governor. Who do you think it's going to be?
2: Well, it just needs to be somebody that's going to stop China from buying up all our land.
0: Well, there's only two people talking about that. John Rose and Marcia.
2: Well, there's a lot of people in the General Assembly talking about how they already outlawed it.
0: Well, it's not the same, though, because they're doing it different. She's actually going to go out there and stop them via force.
2: They're going to make it more illegal. It's going to be really, really illegal.
0: It's
2: going to
0: be
2: now.
0: Like on double secret probation, which is kind of what you would be on in Animal House. That's the
1: and there's
0: kind
1: not going to be any more fortune cookies.
0: No, you get. She's outlawing all of those. Same thing with Mexican food. No tortillas. We're done. She is serious about immigration, people.
1: You're just going to have to put your taco meat on a piece of bread.
0: You can't even call it taco meat anymore. We're getting rid of everything. All gone. That $20 burrito that everybody's talking about on the internet, that's gone. Did you see that? That whole, you know, the young people were talking about how expensive it is, and somebody mentioned a $20 burrito, and that kind of became like, where do you get a $20 burrito? I'm like, well, I don't know where you get a $20 burrito. I mean, you got to look for that, I guess.
1: Yeah.
0: I mean, yeah, I mean, well, where are you? You don't get a $20 burrito. Taco Bell. I mean, it ends up being like a $3,000 burrito after all the diarrhea and stuff. And the trip to the hospital. But, you know, I mean, because I saw this weekend Vivek went and spoke at a Ron Paul thing, and he got booed off the stage.
1: Really?
0: Oh, yeah. Because he told them, you know, here's a guy up there, you know, is worth, what, $1 billion or whatever it is, basically telling them to, you're either a winner or you're a whiner, and you guys don't and he went off on them, and they booed him off the stage, basically, you know.
1: Didn't go well for old Vivek.
0: It did not go well for old Vivek, and I'm just looking at Vivek going, dude, you're swinging and missing a lot of opportunities here. You know, and the other thing, too, is a lot of people, you know, with Vivek, he gets this weird situation where he is so polished that it doesn't seem real at times. You know, you ever seen that? That's like, you're so polished. You're like, that doesn't feel right. It was the same thing with, Pete Buttigieg. Nobody can vote for your nephew, right? You're never going to vote for your nephew to be president. And the other side of it, it was everything felt so canned with Pete. It was so canned. It felt like it, even if it was something new that you're hearing, you're like, oh, I like that. It didn't matter. You know, it doesn't matter because if it's so sterile and perfect, it doesn't feel real.
1: See, that's how I think Monty Fritz set himself apart from the other two.
0: Yes. Yeah. Yeah. That's, well, you're absolutely right on that. I mean, he just didn't have the money, but what he did was the grassroots thing. He shook hands, kissed babies. I mean, he went out and he met the people. You can't, and it's all politics, no matter how big, it's still local. Local to the person that you're meeting, to that vote you're trying to get. And he did a good job. At least with our listeners, he's done a good job.
1: Yeah.
0: You know, I mean, she's not, as you can tell.
2: I don't think Monty's going to win, but no. I'm going to be extremely shocked if he doesn't have a really good showing.
0: That's the thing. What is the showing that they have? Because if somebody, it's going to be weird that she's going to win a plurality probably. She's going to get like 40%, 38%. And you're thinking to yourself, that's not great. You know, somebody's going to be governor because this is the big thing, but it's, because let's be real, like you said, the chances of a Democrat winning are not great.
1: They're pretty slim.
0: They're pretty slim, but you never know.
1: That's why they play the game.
0: That is why they play the game. You know, I'm looking over there. We have Donald Trump's president.
2: And they're running against Marsha, so who knows?
0: Who knows? And, judging by a lot of people here who text the program, she's not going to get a lot of love here. I got a lot of people that are writing stuff in or they're saying, I won't vote.
2: And even the people that talk about voting for are kind of holding their nose while they talk about it.
0: I have yet to have anybody at all talk about how excited they are to vote for her.
2: Wouldn't vote for her for dog catcher.
0: Well, only if it's the Chinese and she's stopping them. I'll vote
2: Chinese
0: for that.
2: Dogs.
0: Can't believe we're not going to have burritos anymore. We're not going to have
1: pugs.
0: We're not going to have what?
1: Not going to have any pugs either.
0: Oh, that's right. God. Sharpays, those are gone for sure.
1: Sharpays are out.
2: No Shih Tzus.
0: Nope. No.
2: Those are gone.
0: No. Yeah. Because you know what? They're spies.
2: They are.
0: They are. They're all spies.
2: They've all had those implants in their brains, and they just beam it right back to Beijing.
0: There's a reason they call it the Manchurian Candidate. Coming up, we will talk a bit about the races. And you guys, I want to hear from you guys out there. Text the program. You can tweet at us, at Chad Benson Show, across any of the stuff. We're going to try to get back to you guys as much as possible. What is the number one issue, realistically, all kidding aside, that needs to be addressed here? What's your biggest issue? Want to hear from you guys. I'll talk a bit about that. Also, Buc-ee's, what are you doing? Even their governor of Ohio came out and said something. And wait till you hear where this lawsuit is against. And wait till you hear where they're located, which is also infuriating.
2: This Buc-ee's beaver is named Francis, and he needs to lighten up.
0: Just need to lighten up, Francis. He's absolutely right about that. Chad Benson Show, Super Talk.
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5: What's up, everybody? It's me, Chad Benson. You know me. I'm here new to three every day. We're going to bring you a few of our fonder moments from earlier in the week right here on Super Talk 99.7.
0: Yeah, baby. Tonight, broadcasting live, Hop Springs, Murfreesboro, Super Talk 99.7. That is us. We're going to be out there. 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You guys come out tonight. You can guarantee no gay frogs for sure. Matt's out there at 3. Ken's out there at 3. Jackson, who, by the way, suit, tie. He's not wearing any of that, but he does have a dress shirt on. I just saw him.
1: He's going to run for governor after the primaries.
0: So you know what? Based on what we've seen so far, Jackson has my vote. Oh, that right there was Alex Jones, for those of you guys who don't know. Alex has some issues, as we all know, in the past and some of the stuff. And currently.
2: So you're saying you're okay with them putting chemicals in the water that make the frogs gay?
0: No, I don't even want frogs. I don't like frogs.
2: Oh. What are they?
1: You don't want them in your water.
0: Yeah, you know what? Yeah, what would you?
2: Are they the raisins of the animal world?
0: They are, because you can get high off of them. Frogs and toads and such and what? No, I don't. It's right though that the frogs were turning gayish, because I saw one. It was Liberace frog.
1: Saw one with lipstick on.
0: Yeah, I saw one cruise by and he had a candelabra and I thought, well, that's weird.
2: And a diamond encrusted Rolls Royce.
0: So he was wearing little short shorts, and I was like, oh, my God, what's going on, everybody? So we're going to be live tonight. Matt's going to be there. Chris is going to be there. Dan, it's Hug-a-Dan Day. Always remember that. And, of course, we're all going to be there, except for Belle, who keeps going, I don't know if I'm going to go or not, because everybody doesn't like me. And I said, dude, you have to go. I mean, I'm not saying that you know, that it's a must, but we don't want you to get fired for not showing. So
1: Belle's got a hot date.
0: Belle does not have a hot date.
2: You don't know.
0: We all know, Belle.
2: You don't know.
0: We all know. We all know. We all know, Belle. Okay? God, tell you what.
2: I'll call her right now and move it up.
0: Hey, Ken?
1: Yes, sir.
0: Somebody would like to said, give us a landmark, WTF, 80 miles west of Nashville?
1: Yeah, about 80 miles west of Nashville. This is in Carroll County. You've got eastbound I-40. Shut down. Both lanes are shut down. It's at mile marker 119 because several cars have crashed. Backup is for miles now.
0: Oh. You know, if that was on the way to the place today, I would have to tell everybody I don't think I can make it.
1: I mean, here's the deal. Several miles from where the backup starts, it's backed up at Highway 22, which is Parker's Crossroads. because I think people have, you know, people obviously on their phones are aware of what's up ahead. Well, they're getting off there at Highway 22. I guess that's probably where Google or whatever traffic service they use, Apple or whatever, is telling them to get off there at Highway 22 to get around the closure. And that's backing up.
0: Oh, God.
1: So if you got friends or family trying to get to Nashville from the west, just let them know it ain't going to happen anytime soon. And they may have to drive off into some of those small towns.
0: Ooh, small. Better watch out.
1: You better look out.
0: I'm just telling you. By the way, Belle's girlfriend just chimed in. Belle and I are dating. We don't talk or ever see each other. It's amazing. Signed, Karen.
2: Shut your pie hole, Karen.
0: Hey, don't talk about a relationship like that. By the way, we need to do something really quick here.
6: Now it's time for the Swamp Ass News Report with the weather wizard, Ken Weaver.
1: Oh! I tell you what, boys, Brother Bilal and I, we were talking off air about whether or not we need a Swamp Ass Report. And I decided that we do because humidity's at 57%. And while the real temperature is only 88, the heat index is at 94.
0: Yeah.
1: Now, you're not going to get swamp ass if you're, you know, working in an air conditioning environment and you got to go out to your car and get something, or you got to go outside and smoke cigarettes. But for the real work, the hardworking man and woman out there who's working outdoors, you know, the bricklayers, the HVAC repairmen, the construction workers, first responders, it's pretty swamp assy out there. And I bet you they would agree.
0: Yeah. Yeah, I would think so. And Belle got, what'd you get on you? You got an alert on your phone, some sort of weather thing that said that.
2: Yeah, but it said that it was an alert for Davidson County, and then the radar showed it all below Davidson County.
0: But is it coming here? See, that's just
2: no. It was like it was already to the east.
0: Well, he's even delayed on that, and you wonder why. We got to get you out of the house, man. I'm telling you, it's for your own good.
2: No,
0: it is for your own good. So
2: it's going to be hot. You're going to expect me to talk to people, and I'm not having it.
0: No, well, you don't. No.
1: Oh yeah, there's a line of showers and thunderstorms, but it's way east of us. It's approaching Chattanooga.
0: Yeah. Oh, Chattanooga, gorgeous Chattanooga this time of year.
1: That's beautiful. That's a beautiful part of the state.
0: It is. It is.
1: Got a big old fish aquarium down there.
0: They do. They do. I like fish. You ever tried to fish at the fish aquarium? They get all upset and stuff. You guys ever try to fish at the SeaWorld? Yeah, they get really mad, but whatever.
1: Well, they told me to stay away from the turtles.
0: Oh, well, yeah. By the way, Steven, our buddy Steven, who came in and said HVAC here, it's very hot. It's very swamp-assy in Donaldson. So, guys, it's there. It's nasty, and it's going to get worse. Look at how dressed up. You guys got, if nothing else, you have to go see how dressed up Jackson got.
1: Brother Jackson got dressed up.
0: Dude. He does. He's got a button-up shirt. I mean, his hair is feathered perfectly.
2: I think I see a bow tie in his hand.
0: Yeah. I mean, the feather, too, is spectacular. It's very 1970s.
1: Did he part it down the middle?
0: Yeah. Oh, yeah. Farrah Fawcett. It's excellent. It's a Farrah Fawcett.
1: Wow.
0: It's delicious.
1: Well, he's taking his run for governor seriously.
0: Well, of course you got to take the run for governor serious. You're not going to get that for free unless, of course, you're Marsha. Which, by the way, several of you have chimed in about not being thrilled about Marsha. I don't know what to say. I don't know who's voting for her. That's what I want to know. I had somebody texted and said, my friend is a Democrat, but crossed the line to vote just so he can vote against Marsha. Oh, lordy, lordy, lordy. So come on out tonight. Hang out with us. Buc-ee's is suing a convenience store that is tiny because it has a beaver in their logo. Do you want to know? Do you guys want to know where it's set? Beaver Creek, Ohio.
2: Well, in fairness, they do have almost 5 parking spaces.
0: Yeah.
2: So they clearly are trying to confuse the consumer.
0: They said in their lawsuit, we believe that them using this logo would confuse people. Nobody's confused about this. Okay. It is a, you know, it's one of those ones, it's a convenience store. I don't think there's even a gas you can get there. You just roll up and go in. Nobody's confused. The beaver, you know what it looks like? It looks like a beaver. That's it. You don't get to sue everybody. I mean, are you going to go after the Oregon Beavers next? Could you imagine that? The Oregon State Beavers, or we're going to have to sue you guys because you guys are the, And the guy who started, this is the funny thing, the guy who started Buc-ee's, he actually stole the beaver from something he saw as a child. He readily admit that he took that logo of the beaver and then, you know, and brought that with him much later. Good God. I get protecting your property. This is not protect. This isn't like you own Disneyland and then somebody opens up next door at Dozneyland and it's the exact same thing.
2: I bet you money this ends up getting dropped pretty quick because of all the bad publicity they're getting.
0: Not only that, but there's been several companies that have come out and said, we're going to throw money behind you. There's law firms already out there. And John Oliver tore into them.
2: You mean they're going to throw money behind the little convenience store?
0: Yeah, they got John Oliver started Buck Off with the thing that looks just like Buc-ee's. And you can go buy those shirts that say Buck Off. And all of the proceeds go to feeding the homeless and people. So they told, he said, Buc-ee's, I dare you. He goes, because we've got FU money. So we'll take you guys on. And by the way, every time you sue us, we're taking the money from the homeless people. Just so you know that we're taking money out of people's mouths.
1: Ooh.
2: Buc-ee's, when you want to starve in front of 1,000 acres of food.
0: It's, nobody's going to be confused. It's not like it's called Cougar Creek and you gave it a hat. It's just, I saw somebody on the YouTube chat goes, pretty soon they're going to sue a beaver for looking like Buc-ee. Just a beaver walking down the street. Oh, look at you. But it is not... It is just, you're hurting yourself in ways that you do not understand when you do this. It's just, stop it. Just let it go. Let it go. Let it go. How'd I sound? I sound like the Frozen chick?
1: Yeah, what was her name? Elsa?
0: Yeah. Is that Elsa? Yeah, so.
1: I think it was.
0: Yeah, Elsa. Let it go. Let this one go, all right? If it was 20 gas pumps and it's got a hat on, and they've got 40 convenience stores, sue the hell out of them. Okay? But until then, at Beaver Creek in the town of 8 people, even the governor, DeWine, came out and said, he told the Buc-ee's people, you guys need to drop this. All right? This is hurting you. And tomorrow they're having a big shop-in where everybody shows up and they just buy everything off the shelves so they can afford their attorneys. Just insane.
1: Well, that does it for Coors Light.
0: I'm doing this for the little guy.
1: I'll take me another case of that.
0: Yeah, what you guys? Yeah.
1: Give me some of that Coors Light and throw in some Bush.
0: Oh, yeah. If you got any, what you got back there? You got some Zins? I don't like Zins. You got some of that, what you got for Chew, right? You got something back there?
1: Some Chew.
0: Who won One Hit Wonder yesterday? Bell cheated, so...
1: Brother Bilal won.
2: I won by, I think it was 2 percentage points.
1: Son of a biscuit eater.
0: Son of a biscuit eater. There you go. And you know what I was waiting for? That 3 a.m. drop was going to come to give me the lead. It never happened, though. Mm. Oh, man, it was
2: hoping. I think that's what saved me.
0: Yeah.
2: With all those late, you know, write-in votes and stuff.
0: Totally, totally. By the way, remember, guys, you can write any of us in for governor. So feel free to do so. Our goal is to, our goal actually is one of us to be governor. We really want Ken to be governor because we just want to see his face when they tell him he's got to be governor. Are you serious? Like now? It's like when South Park, when Mr. Garrison ran to be president, then he found he won. He's like, I don't want to be president.
1: I don't want to be president. I just want to keep teaching the kids.
0: Yeah. Redman, that's
2: and
0: right.
2: And no matter what he says or how bad he makes himself out to be, people are just like, you're the best.
0: Oh, my Lord.
1: Some Red Man Chew.
0: That's right, baby. I was more of a Big Lee Chew guy, but you know what? It's all good, kids. It's all good. Coming up, sports. We know about this sports ball thing because Bell, our sports anchor, who anchors nationwide, will be anchoring this sports desk straight ahead. Chad Benchow, Super Talk 997.
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0: Those are silly things. We need to talk about real stuff.
9: Now it's time for Sports with Bell. When you need to know sports information, you turn to the guy who calls basketball shooty hoops.
10: Let's talk some sports with Bell.
0: Yeah. All right, Bell. Bell does sports like nobody's business because it's none of his business.
2: So I'm just curious if you have a beaver as your team mascot for your football or your high school basketball team, do you get sued too? I mean, you're not going to be left out, are you?
0: I don't think so because it's a mascot that has nothing to do with selling products or bringing people to there. I mean, they're only bringing them to the games.
2: I'm selling tickets.
0: Yeah, but they're not selling tickets to see the beaver or to come there. They're selling tickets to go watch a football game. I would think it would be tough. But
2: I think I'd want the publicity of being sued.
0: Well, yeah. I think now, you know what? People are doing that on purpose, I think, now. People are going to just try to edge towards doing that. Go on. You know, go ahead. Because that's what what's-his-name did. John Oliver, he made everything look just like it and said, come on and sue us. See what happens. See what happens. And they have declined to sue him, but they're going after this tiny station and this tiny little, not even a gas station, convenience store at any strip mall in America. Beaver Creek.
2: I don't even think it's that high class.
0: No, it's not.
2: I think it's a little off the road kind of place
0: that a
2: mom and pop own.
0: Yeah, because it's Beaver Creek, Ohio. I mean, I think.
2: Oh, I'm sorry. That's a metro. That's a huge metropolis.
0: Yeah, you kidding me? That's where all the beavers live. That's what I know. That's why they live in the creek.
2: That's why there's no trees.
0: Yeah, telling you what. By the way, we've got a couple of people that have voted for us for governor. So we are not going to be shut out. So just let you guys know that. There's no pickling us, baby. No pickling us. Coming up, hour number two. I got a serious question to ask you guys. So you know when I say it like that, probably not as serious as you may think it is, but it is kind of serious. In some weird ways. We'll talk a bit about the governor's race. Obviously, some of the other races, does Ogles win? You know, a bunch of other stuff like that that we're going to talk about today. Plus, we want to hear from you guys. Text the program. The biggest, most pressing issue when it comes to everyday lives right here in Tennessee. What is the big thing that the governor and these people who want your vote should be focusing on? Chad Benson, Super Talk 997. Happy primary day. What'd you get me from primary day?
2: All right, you're going hot.
0: I'd like to know. Are you going to come out and visit us tonight? It's going to be a lot of fun.
1: Firm handshake and a pat on the back.
0: That's a solid thing right there. That's what you get a man right there. Some chew?
1: Yeah, some chew. Got some head man chew.
0: Hey, I love the picture. We're going to be out there tonight, Hop Springs. We're going to be out there. So Matt's doing a show, and then we're going to all be there from 6 to 10. Dan and I, we'll see who lasts longer because both he and I get up about 2 or 3 in the morning. So we'll see who can last the longest. But get yourself out there. Come say hi to us. Ken's going to be there. Matt, Chris, Dan, myself, Bell, all of us are going to be there tonight. So be excited to hang out with us. It's going to be a lot of fun as we I liked what Chris had to say. We should have sent people around to you know, and had them parked at the parties. You know, whether it was with Monty or Marsha or because they're all going to have their little party somewhere. So it's not going to happen, though, unfortunately. Most of you guys, though, affordability seems the number one thing that people are chiming in. Affordability, affordability, affordability. The number one issue. And that's what you talked about with Garrett. Said number one thing everybody's talking about is affordability. That's it. Affordability is, now, other things may come in there, right? But affordability is the thing. Because, you know, you just heard Ken say, people are going to have to save longer now to get a house. And by the way, keep saving too. Because the thing is for people, even if you can afford a house, you can't afford the down payment, which seems to be the thing that is eluding so many people. But this is the issue. It's affordability. Groceries are more expensive. Life across the board is more expensive, and it's not getting cheaper any day. It's not. And that sucks because we wanted to. And, you know, that's my, you know, that would be, you know, I could see it's always number one or number two is affordability. Like if we were in a great war, which we're not, that would obviously be the big thing. And this thing, we were not in a war. We were in a kerfuffle. Not a war. So it's affordability. Always will be. It's number one thing. So, you know, oh, yeah, somebody said I was going to come out tonight, but Bell says he's not going to be there, so I'm not coming. Well, that's what Bell doesn't care. He doesn't care about any of us. That's what he's told us. And I look at, like, what do you expect the governor to do for affordability? That's the question. What do you expect the governor to do? I know grocery tax, property tax, what kind of influence are they going to have? Those are all big things and big issues that need to be talked about. But it's truly about the everyday person. From what I hear from everybody, that's the issue. It's the everyday person.
2: As long as they stop China from buying our lands.
0: More expensive, and it feels like it's getting away from you.
2: As long as they stop buying, they stop China from buying our land. And also, if they need to get rid of cell phones in school.
0: Yeah. And by the way, when you show up at school with a cell phone, you have to throw it against the wall.
2: Right. And if it doesn't break, you have to throw it again.
0: Stomp on it. So, but like you said, man, was that Johnny Garrett's, right? Like they talk about affordability. Number one thing is what Ken's like. Oh yeah, that's what everybody.
1: Oh, that's Charlie Hatcher.
0: Charlie Hatcher. And then you had when we had Monty Fritz in. Monty Fritz said, "All people want to talk about when I go out is affordability."
2: Well, and all those commercials that Marsha was running about affordability.
0: Yeah.
2: Oh wait, those don't exist.
0: Yeah, those don't. How do you not? Well, here's the thing. I can see as a Republican how it's hard to address that. Because who's in charge of everything? In this state, it's Republicans. In the nation, it's Republicans. So it's hard to talk about affordability when your party's been entrusted with the affordability. And you can blame, you know, Biden. The Biden thing, that ship sailed, guys. That ship sailed. It's now, you know, it's now landing on this. You wanted to be president. You're president. It's affordability. It lands on you. And in Tennessee, what can you guys do for affordability? But this is where you should chime in and say, look, we're going to work on the property tax. Do you realize the perfect opportunity that any of these candidates had to truly sit down and do commercials where they flooded you with property taxes too damn high? We need to fix this.
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13: From ABC News, I'm Mike Dubusky. Much of the western U.S. is contending with hot, dry conditions this weekend, and that means wildfire danger. Fires around Spokane, Washington have been burning for more than a week now. Meanwhile, things have turned tragic in Utah. ABC's Leslie Lopez has the latest.
14: Two Utah firefighters have been confirmed dead after their helicopter went down while battling those blazes. In Klamath County, Oregon, a private contractor working with firefighters also killed when the fires overtook his bulldozer. In Western Canada, wildfires there forcing more than 20,000 to evacuate as towns declare a state of emergency.
13: In New York State, a manhunt is underway for a man accused of killing his father and setting fire to his home. ABC's Morgan Norwood has more.
15: The manhunt intensifying, with police going door to door, even combing homeless shelters, searching for a New York man who they say killed his own father before setting their upstate home on fire. Police say 32-year-old Thomas Ryan is considered armed and dangerous. More agencies joining, including the NYPD and FBI. The search now stretching into a third day.
13: The U.S. has a new attorney general. Early this morning, the Senate voting to narrowly confirm Todd Blanche for the role.
16: Todd Blanche, once the president's personal defense lawyer, narrowly winning a dead-of-night Senate vote to formally become the next attorney general. The 4:30 a.m. roll call saw two Republican senators voting against Blanche, citing an order he signed shielding the president and the Trump family from tax audits, as well as his creation of an anti-weaponization fund to possibly pay out claims to January 6th rioters. To secure votes from GOP skeptics, Blanche pledged that fund is dead.
13: Blanche had been serving as acting AG since taking over from Pam Bondi, who was ousted over her handling of the Epstein files. And Hunter Biden, the son of the former president, now says his father's cancer has spread further. In a new interview with the BBC, when asked about this, Biden's office declined to comment. 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
3: Here's your forewarn weather forecast.
17: Steamy skies and stormy times today. I'm WSB4, First Alert Meteorologist Darius Mack. We're looking at some chances for pop-up showers and storms that'll develop especially between about noon and through about 7 o'clock this evening. So that's what we're going to be expecting as far as those rain chances go. Have that umbrella or poncho handy just in case. It's not going to be an all-day rain. If it's not raining where you are, it's going to feel very humid. Temperatures today in the 90s.
18: And look at us ladies working on a Saturday night in downtown Nashville, Tennessee. And I am so happy to be here. It is CMA Fest weekend. I mean, we have people from everywhere, all over the world joining us. And I am so blessed to be in the studio. We're broadcasting live at the end of Music Row. And if you're driving through town, if you're listening online, we have people listening all over the world, across the pond, even Spain. And shout out to my normal co-host who's here, who's on vacation, Angela Cherry. But if you're wondering what in the world is this show, it's the show's about you. This show is about what we spend 70% of our lives doing, and that's working. And it does not matter if you're the CEO of the company, you're the line haul driver, you start your own business, you're in education, you're an actor, singer, director, you haul trash. It doesn't matter. It's simply the talent that other people surround themselves with. This show is for you. And every single week, we're going to take apart a topic. We're going to have inspiring guests, of which I have two of in the studio with me, because we always have these amazing people that come join us. And we're going to just tell you, you're not on an island by yourself, right? That's the thing, right? Don't be on an island by yourself. And I've been saying this for like almost 300 shows now. And my name is Jennifer Sheets, S-H-E-E-T-S, like sheets of paper, sheets on your bed, whatever's more fun. And I'll tell you a little bit about myself too, but I'm joined live in studio because I'm going to tell you about my two guests in a minute, but I have my incomparable and amazing producer, RJ. How are you, RJ?
19: Jen, every single time you say it, it just makes me smile.
18: Because you are incredible, right? Yeah.
19: Well, you keep saying it like that, I might start believing it.
18: Well, listen, Mason filled in last week because you were doing what? So all of the ladies listening are going to go like a big aw, right? Tell them what you were doing.
19: It was the wife's birthday, so I took her to see a concert that of her favorite artist.
18: And you did it. Didn't matter whether you liked him or not, which I think you do anyway. But
19: I like the guy. He's good. Fulton Lee, if you haven't heard of him.
18: Yeah, he's really good. He's amazing. And you were at the Basement, right?
19: Yes, the Basement East.
18: Yeah, that was fantastic. So you had a good time.
19: Great time.
18: And the whole time you were thinking, dang, I miss doing the show with Jen.
19: Genuinely, yes, because I always have a good time, and I miss Jenna Van Ives.
18: You did miss her. Like, she's fantastic. Like, I can't wait to have her on the show again. All of you all that missed last week, I had Jenna Van Ois that was on the show. She used to play Blossom's best friend on the show, Blossom. She was on the Parkers for 5 years, and she's also doing, she's an outstanding director, producer, all of the things, and she's got a big trilogy coming out. She's been at a film festival. Their actress just won Best Actress for that, and we're going to be doing more with Jenna. So I'm just so thankful that you all got to meet her last week. So with that being said, so let me tell you a little bit about myself before I introduce these amazing human beings that have my heart in the studio with me today. So if you don't know who I am, which it's like nobody does, but anybody will say this, like, how does this girl get this show? Well, I have had a company for 25 years, almost 26 years, and I was in staffing for a ton of that time. And put like over 40,000 people to work at one point. And my son, when he was 3 years old, got diagnosed with leukemia. And I say this phrase repeatedly that my best friends know I say it, but it's the only way to say it. It's like I always say that if you think getting a cancer diagnosis for your kid is bad once, get it 3 times. And then he had a bone marrow transplant. He's now 20 and just finished his sophomore year at Ohio State. I have a beautiful, beautiful 16-year-old daughter. And I just want you all to know that, like, I understand what it's like to have to start over because I hit rock bottom. And I actually did a show, didn't we, RJ? We did a show about hitting rock bottom, right? Remember that? And it was crazy.
19: Yes, you've been there. I've been there. I think everybody's been there at some point.
18: Absolutely, which I think is really good segue as to why I wanted to have this show today, because I know what shows are coming up. And these two women in the studio, so like my sister, if she's listening, like she's my sister, I love and adore, and these are my two other sisters, like by adopting them as my sisters, because they have my heart completely. And I thought it was really important to talk about how we are as women entrepreneurs, people in general, of how we think of ourselves, but how other people view us. And like, what happens when you have to pivot, you know, in life? So my thing is like, what, tell me like who you are. Like I asked the both of them, I said, before we came on the show, cause I know who they are because they have my heart, but I said, tell me who you are. And what's really funny is that both of these beautiful, amazing, talented women did what so many women do. They told me who they love, who they care for, and who needs them before they ever told me what they accomplished. And so this episode isn't just about like careers and switching. It's about pivoting. It's absolutely about pivoting. So I want to introduce them, but I want to do something kind of fun with it because it's like what she said versus the world, what the world should hear. And this isn't just for women. This is about men too, because there are a lot of men out there that feel the exact same way. So like, you know, what someone themselves said. So what she said or what he said, but versus what we all should hear about you. So I want to start with Annette Dean. So when I asked Annette who she was, she said, I'm Annette. I'm working single mom of two. I've been widowed for 9 years. I worked several years in banking and accounting, and now I work for the school district. I became a school bookkeeper because I wanted to be present in my kids' lives. But here's what Annette forgot to tell you. Annette Dean is a woman who rebuilt her entire world when life gave her no warning and no roadmap. 9 years ago, Annette lost her husband unexpectedly to an appendicitis, which should never happen in this day and time, leaving her a widow and a single mother with two young children who still needed their mom to be their strength, their stability, and their safe place. She did not quit. She didn't collapse, and she adapted. So with a background in banking, accounting, and operations, Annette took those skills and made a choice many mothers would understand. She pivoted professionally, not because she couldn't do more, but because she chose what mattered most in that season, and that was being present for her children. So she has managed finance, supported organizations, solved problems, raised a family, and carried responsibilities that most people will never see. So now as one child prepares for her senior year and another enters high school, Annette represents millions of women who quietly rebuild, lead, sacrifice, and succeed every freaking single day without ever putting it on a resume. Okay. And then the next person that's in this room with me is Vicky Wakefield. Now I want to tell you what Vicky told me. Vicky told me when I asked who she was, she said, I've been in the corporate world for over 30 years. I'm a mother of four children, blessed with three additional children, and starting my life as an almost empty nester. But this is what Vicky forgot to tell you. Vicky Wakefield is not just a mom entering a new chapter. She is a woman with over three decades of professional expertise, leadership, resilience, and reinvention. She started in insurance only 19 years old. Vicky built a career across nearly every side of the industry, sales, customer relationships, underwriting, claims, operations, problem solving, and leadership. And she earned her degree while working full-time and raising her four daughters. She's built relationships with customers, agents, teams, and organizations. She handled complex insurance situations, negotiated claim resolutions, managed high-pressure conversations, became licensed across nearly the entire country. And her career journey includes Farmers Insurance, State Farm, auto underwriting, complex claims, subrogation, areas that require patience, intelligence, negotiation, emotional control, and the ability to communicate with people during some of their most stressful moments. So, but when I asked her to introduce herself, she led with being a mom, because that's what women do. They minimize the mountains they've climbed because they were too busy climbing them. So Vicky's story is about the next chapter, about realizing that what happens after years pouring into careers, kids going off, companies, spouses, children, women are allowed to rediscover themselves too. And this is what we're talking about today. So welcome to the show, Annette Dean and Vicky Wakefield. Yeah.
20: Thank you.
18: Thank you, RJ. That was worth every bit of it. Like, you two are like a little stunned, right?
20: Didn't expect that from you.
18: Yeah. Well, hey, you know, not my first rodeo, right?
20: No.
18: Okay, so I'm gonna talk to you. You're both sisters.
20: Yes.
18: From the same mister.
20: Yes. Yes.
18: Okay. So, which who cares, right? Anyway, I'm just saying. So when you guys. I asked you to tell me about yourselves, and you initially went to your families, and then I'll go to you first, and Annette answer. What made you feel like you had? And I don't think you felt like you had to. What was the instinct in you answering the way that you did?
20: Well, I've been doing that the majority of my life. I mean, my first daughter came when I was 19, almost 20. So yeah, I've been a mother all my life. I mean, my daughter, my youngest, just graduated high school. So, yeah, she's going off to college. So That's all you think about. That's all I did.
18: So you're identifying in what you built, kind of, you know, like help that, even though they're their own person, it's that, right?
20: Exactly. Yeah. Exactly.
18: And Annette, how about you? Like, that was the same thing you said, like, I'm a mom. I'm this and this and this, which is our most important job, by the way. But I want to talk a little bit about pivoting, but go ahead. Like, what were you thinking?
6: My kids are my world. They are what I get up in the mornings for. They are what I do for.
18: And nothing else is like, everything's secondary, right?
6: Everything's secondary.
18: Okay, so let's talk about that for a minute, because I'm the same way. You both know me. You know that. People that listen to the show, people that everywhere, and people that don't know me, I'm just telling you, my kids are everything. That's why I always talk about the trials and tribulations that we've been through and all that stuff, and nothing matters, because even like when Colton got sick, my son got sick, I didn't care if I lived in a van down by the river, if I lost everything I had, as long as he was better. And I think that's a general thing of any parent out there. Like, that's the thing. But what is it that we suppress ourselves? Like, what do you think that is, and that why we have this kind of second moment? Because I see it, I want you guys to kind of jump in. And RJ, I want to ask you a question about this too, because, you know, you have a mom. So I want to ask you this. Like, let me ask him this first, because I want you to answer on this and can think about it. So RJ, your mom, like, when you think of her, do you think of her mom first? Do you think career first? Like, what are the things you're most proud of about her? Like, three things that you're most proud about your mom?

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1: Eight or something?
2: Five and eight.
1: So this happens, and you have to pivot completely. And here, your sister that's sitting here with us, she was here in Tennessee, and you were in Kansas, right? Mm-hmm. So what was that moment? Because, I mean, I've known you that long. Like, I mean, I know that, like, I would know you'd come and visit and things like that. But what was that moment when you said, I'm leaving. It's time to start over. I don't care. As bad as this is, I need something better.
2: It was actually my daughter. She was taking the death of her dad very hard, and I couldn't do anything to get her out of it. We tried counseling. I tried talking to her. We tried going on trips. But every time we came back to town, it's like this dark cloud was over her head. And nothing I could do was getting rid of it. And we went to visit Vicky one weekend in Memorial Day. And a whole nother girl appeared when we were here in Tennessee. And I thought, I got to get her out of town. I got to start her over. And she's been here, and she has done nothing but thrive.
1: She has thrived, yes. I will tell you that. Yeah, she definitely has.
2: She's come out of her shell. She's taken on officer position in FFA. She wants to go to college. I mean, the girl has just really come unto herself, and it's been the best decision I could have made for her.
1: And you made it because you put your family first. The kids went first, and you said, okay, I see this. I need to make a pivot. So that was your reason for pivoting.
2: Yes.
1: We're tabling that because we're coming back to all this fun stuff. Plus, we're going to talk about the naked guy over at the Virgin Hotels. We're going to talk about that later, too. But so, Vicky, you have had some things, too, because you were in Missouri, mm-hmm. and then you from Kansas and went to Missouri, and then you came to Nashville, and you had to pivot a couple different times.
3: Many times.
1: And so was it the kids that you thought first in pivoting?
3: Always. It was always the kids. Always kids.
1: What was the most surprising thing about you pivoting? Were you worried about how they would take it, but were you surprised at how they did in the best ways?
3: I was surprised at how well they took it, but it scared me to death wondering how I was going to do it. I mean, because you come to this whole different aspect. Okay, now you're the provider. You're the financial holder. You got to take care of this. So now you're the head of the household along with everything else. And so it just becomes priority, your kids, number one. No matter what you got to do, you got to take care of them.
1: So like the beautiful thing before we go to break, and we're going to have a little fun. We're not going to be all sick because we're going to give people a chance to, like, I wanted them to know the deep stories because I feel like whether you're a woman or a man, honestly, that you get to this point in life where you pivot. And I think there's so many people that's with AI coming and taking jobs every day and the empty nester thing or almost empty nester. I think we're all kind of feeling this weird place of like, where do we belong anymore? Right. And for those that are coming out of college and are young, like RJ, it's not that I want them to hear this because there's going to come a pivotal point in their life where things are going to shift like this as well, right? And we need to show people that we're resilient, right? This is what happens and you're not alone and we can do things and what steps to take towards it. So before we take a break, I want to let you know that we've talked about this over and over, that HireFlow 360, you can't wait till they launch this on this show. Of all the places that they could start it, it's here in Nashville and it is state of the art. It will revolutionize hiring. It will revolutionize CRM. It will take away everything that's discriminatory about it. It will take the ease out. There will never be what we call a resume again when this is done. And I can't wait to share more with you about HireFlow 360. So keep on. I'll give you the website in a couple of weeks. We're teasing everything out little bit by little bit, but stick around because we're going to have a lot of fun. I mean, I know if I teased that we were at Virgin Hotel before tonight and there was like the naked guy or whatever you want to call it at the pool. RJ, you've been up there before with us. Like, that's not a norm up there, is it?
4: No, I wouldn't say so.
1: That's not a norm. Poor Virgin Hotel's like, what's she talking about? But no, it was not them. It was this. But we got to talk about some fun stuff because, you know, we're here to live another day because we enjoy it and we embrace life. And so I just want to say to everybody, we're so happy you joined us. Thankful you're here. We're going to take a quick break. We'll be back in just a few minutes with Master of the Workforce here on Super Talk 99.7 WTN.
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2: 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I am your host, Jennifer Sheets, S-H-E-E-T-S, like sheets on the bed, between the sheets, whatever's more fun. But you're laughing at me because you know I say that all the time. But if you want to find me on social media, want to talk about show ideas, have an idea for a guest you want me to have on, then you can just go out to Instagram at the Jennifer Sheets, T-H-E-J-E-N-N-I-F-E-R-S-H-E-E-T-S. And we would love to talk to you and hear what you have to say. And I'm so blessed to have in studio today with me, of course, my amazing producer RJ, who is always blessing us with his presence because he's so amazing.
3: I swear, Jen, I told you, you're still being sweet on me. I'm going to overdose on sugar here.
2: That's right. There you go. I love it. And then I have my beautiful, beautiful sisters from another mister. I have Annette Dean and Vicky Wakefield in here. And the reason why I brought them in, and this was the thing, because I was trying to talk to my sister about this, because I'm going to have my sister in to talk about some of this too. Like, I've already planned about this because I know her journey very similar to the both of yours. So we're talking about, we don't want you all to feel like you're an island on by yourself, whether you're a man or a woman, whatever. I mean, this is about, this show's about what we spend 70% of our lives doing, and that's work. But the thing of it is that how we see ourselves and how other people see ourselves are two different things. Then we get to a certain point in life where we're at an age where, what does that mean? Right. And you two have had ultimate sacrifices. You've had things happen to you, like I'm sure so many others that don't talk about it. And when I asked you to tell me about yourselves, the first things you both told me was about being a mom and about this and that. You didn't tell me all these other things that I know about you aside from that. Right. So, I guess where I kind of want to go with this is it's called pivoting. Right. And I wrote my book about, like, you have to pivot at some point. And I felt like, so let me reference Love Island for just a second, because I talked to you both about this on the way here. And my daughter, if she's listening, she'll think about it. My sister will too. So Love Island, I'm sorry, my guilty pleasure, judge me, whatever you want. But like I love that show because it is a frivolous thing that I don't think about a lot of other stuff with. And, you know, after having a sick kid, you can watch a scripted show and see things that like trigger you. But like, that's just like whatever it is, right? So I love that show. And there was a girl on there that was talking about the guy admitted that being having relations with an older woman. And then she said, how old? And he said 52. And she said, does stuff even work at that age? Like literally said this, like, does this even work at that age? And I'm like mortified. And knowing we were coming to do this show today, this is for all of us. You're never too old, right? You can always make it like we're blessed with every day. We don't know how many days we walk this earth, but it could be a lot, right? Instead of thinking like it could be a lot more. So let me throw, Annette, I'll throw it to you first. What are you thinking about the next part of your life? You're getting ready for these kids to be out. I know that you still have, you know, your son and daughter in the house, but this is a time when we start thinking about things. What do you want? Have you thought about that? You spent all this time being a mom and a wife, you know, and all those things. Like, what do you want?
4: I haven't really thought about it. To me, that's been everything, is just trying to make sure that my kids are raised, make sure that they're behaved, make sure that they're doing well in school and that they have the opportunity to go out and make something of themselves or to become whatever they wanted to become. So I've not even think about my
2: future. Have they asked you about it?
4: No.
2: They don't ask it either. No, they don't. They're like, you know, because when you're young, you're just tunnel vision. All right, table that thought for a minute because I'm going to come back to that. All right, Vicky, how about you? Have you thought about the future?
5: Yeah, I have. And my whole thought is actually quite different than yours, sis. I want to keep moving forward. That is my whole goal. I want to keep moving forward. I have a husband, Brian. He plays guitar.
2: He's an amazing guitar player.
5: He's a great guitar player. Didn't believe in himself, but he's a great guitar player.
2: Yeah, he doesn't either.
5: And so we have these lovely drums in our little area of our kitchen. And I'm like, okay, if I could learn to play along with them, maybe. So I want to learn to play the drums.
2: I love this. Yeah. Shout out to my friend Michelle Stack, who just is right now in drumming lessons with people that, so she's the one that's friends with Chad Smith from the Red Hot Chili Peppers, and she's taking drum lessons at her. Yes, so good. Keep doing it. Yes. Yes.
5: And I'm writing a book.
2: I know. I love that you're writing the book.
5: I'm writing a book, and I'm just trying to do different things. I want to keep moving forward. My life didn't end because my kids are out of the house, and I know people talk about, oh, we get this empty nester syndrome. I had it for about a day, and I'm like, no, I'm not going to become that person. I want to keep going. I want to do different things. I mean, I was a mother at 19. It's time that I just start doing what I want to do. So, yeah, I'm going to be a little selfish and get what I want to do.
2: I love it because you both represent exactly what, if you think about, even women, I'm not saying just women. So, men, if you think this is about this, like, get back with me a minute because men and women both hitting a certain age, like taking care of ourselves. Cause like even my brother, he's a single dad and he has custody of his kids and he doesn't think about himself half the time, right? It's about his kids. So this is for men and women. I'm just saying, you know, Annette, you're in a place where probably 50% of the people are. I don't know. This is my kids. They've been my world. I don't know. I haven't really felt like I've had the luxury to think of that. And then Vicky, you're at a point like, you know, look, this is what I want to do. This is where I'm going with it. I felt like this for a minute and go. So to both of you, do you take in consider, which I know what I want the answer to be, but I want you to be honest of what it is. Do you take in consideration of what your kids are thinking of it as to how you make that decision or what other people think? Or are you really at a loss of like, I'm at the age, like, I really don't care what anyone thinks. And I just don't know. Or I don't know what's going to result from it. Like, jump in and tell me what you guys think about that.
5: Well, my kids are fantastic. They're all in support of it. Anything I want to do, everything I want to do, they're like, yeah, mom, do it. You can do it, mom. Yes, you got this, mom. And my oldest is always like, you know, mom, it's time that you take turn for yourself since you've been taking care of us. Do it.
2: And I think sometimes, too, as they become older and become moms themselves, they see that. You know, and that, like, what do you think holds you back from deciding what you want to do? Just feeling like you haven't had the luxury. You've been, you know, a widow for a long time and had to take care of everything yourself. And now it's like, oh, well, crap. You know, what am I going to do?
4: Well, see, that's my thing is that they have been everything. I've had to do, you know, the running around. I've had to try to go two different places, take this kid here and go pick up this kid there and take this one back. And it's always been me, so I've never had the time or the luxury to stop and think about what is my future going to look like? Where am I going to go when the kids have finally gotten to college and gone off? You know, so I've never even really thought about it.
2: Are you now?
4: Yes.
2: Did you think about it more when we saw the guy like up at the Virgin Hotel up there? Like, is this what people do with their lives? Because he was not a young spring chicken, was he?
4: No.
2: RJ, you remember when I was talking to you about this when we came in? Because we have to talk about this. So this is about moments. So I told them, I said I wanted them to come on the show, right? And I wanted them to share their story because I thought it was so pivotal of the response I got after having Jenna on last week.
3: And you got to be careful with this story, Jenna.
2: Yes,
3: FCC
2: I know.
3: Is listening.
2: Hey, I kept the swearing off. Like, I did good. Not like some of my guests in the last few weeks. For sure. But like this is what's so crazy. So when I had them come, so it's like kind of filtering off of what Jenna Vannoy is doing and everything. Like, do you, like, how do you picture women that are older? Oh, this is such a good question to ask you. Like, so what happened to us was we went up there and just kind of met up a little bit ahead of time. And this guy is out by the pool with his, what do you guys call it? Banana hammock?
4: Speedo,
2: yeah. Banana, whatever. And he's like, can't see because it's like dual mirror kind of windows up there if you're inside the bar area and outside. And he's like pulling his, like, that's just hilarious. We're laughing at it. And I started thinking, we got such a belly laugh out of it. I thought that this is sad that if you, not because you need to see that, but my point is, I'm getting to a question here. But like, my point is that you have to get out and put yourself out there to make memories. You have to, no matter how stupid it is, how whatever it is, you have to do something. When you think of people when they're older, you know, like your mom, when whatever, and I know, I think I already know the answer to this. That's why I'm asking you this question. But like, do you think of them differently? Do you think that they're this and then there's nothing else left? Or do you champion that? Like, kind of like, how do you feel about all that?
3: I mean, if you're referring to just older people in general, like, your life doesn't necessarily end just because you're older. It's about getting out there, finding new experiences and making memories. Like, heck, I've got a quick story to share, but like, I had a great grandmother who, like, 80 something, 90 something years old in the nursing home, she decided she was going to have a hot pink walker for herself, and she wore that thing with pride. She carried it till she died.
2: She loved it. And I bet you loved it too, right? Because, you know, it gives you hope.
3: Well, it was too tall for her, so she was walking around with like the most erect spine in the nursing home trying to hold on to this thing.
2: She had a good, like, model walk at that point, didn't she? So that's like kind of goes to my point. It's like you have to put yourself out there and experience life and have a good time and do those things because you have to make new memories. And I think we get swallowed up in our couch, swallowed up in routine, right? So I know it's at the bottom of the hour. We're going to have to take a break. When we come back, I wanted to tell some stories, some fun stuff, some things you guys are doing. I know you're working on your book. And Annette, it's okay that you don't know where you're going. I know you love to travel. I know you would want to travel and all the things that are going on. So let's talk about that a little bit. And I'll share a couple things. And we're going to give this audience a little bit of oomph. We're going to let them know that it's okay to be like this. But here's our stories. And take from it what you will. And move in a new direction this week. Like, have some hope and feel that, you know, this is an amazing time in your life. And it's time to embrace it. Just like the guy at the top of the Virgin Hotel. And now you can have all these CMA festers listening, going over the Virgin Hotel. Who's this guy on the top of there? Trust me, it's not, Jason Momoa, but that's okay. But we can't wait to have you join us back. We'll be back at the bottom of the hour. Shout out to Angela Cherry, my co-host, who is down in Florida enjoying a vacation right now. And you're listening to Master the Workforce here on Super Talk 99.7 WT.
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2: Where? We are working here on a Saturday night. I say that every Saturday night. We are, because we play the same song and we come at the bottom of the hour like, yes, we're working for a living. Yes. I'm Jennifer Sheets, S-H-E-E-T-S, and you are listening to Master the Workforce here on Super Talk 99.7 WTN. And for those of you listening all over the country, around the world, like I give my shout out to Spain each week. You want to know what we're doing? We're broadcasting here, talking about what we spend 70% of our lives doing, and that's working. And why that brings us together and how we all feel about it and stages of life that we're in. And I have these incredible guests in the studio with me. I have Vicki Wakefield and Annette Dean. And the reason why I brought them in and being near and dear to my heart is to share their stories a little bit about pivoting in life. And I have my amazing, incredible producer, RJ, in the booth, who's jumping in and chiming in, which I need him to. I love that he does, because he has a very different perspective, you know, being a young gentleman, you know, about how he thinks of things. And this, even though we're talking to a couple of beautiful, amazing, incredible women, this pertains to men too. This is about pivoting in your life and like, what the heck do you do with it and what that looks like and how it's different for different people and how we're not dead when we hit 50. Like I was talking about the Love Island situation. Like, what is that? So I had this question I was posing to them before we went to the break about, you know, is there something that either of you have with your kids, have the raised them, you raise them, they do all these things and they've made decisions on their own. Is there anything that they have done that you would have wished you would have done at their age? And don't you both speak at once. because I know you both are thinking like, oh, I want you to speak at once. Come on.
5: You keep throwing us off. I mean, this feels more like a job interview. No. When it comes to my kids, I mean, right now I kind of give them a little bit of a different lifestyle than I grew up with. Mainly, like I said, with the two of them, it was mainly softball. I mean, if I could go back and do anything over again, it would be commit myself like they have to the whole game of softball.
2: Yeah, they're amazing at softball.
5: They're fantastic.
2: I mean,
5: at softball.
2: Your youngest has a scholarship to play softball in college.
5: Yes.
2: And she's the one that just graduated. So yes. Now you get to follow that. That's exciting.
5: I know. It's really exciting. Like I said, if I could go back and do it again, I would probably do that.
2: Yeah, do that. And then, Annette, how about you? Have you thought about anything that either of the two of yours have done that maybe you might have done?
4: Well, Bailey actually got me to go whitewater rafting.
2: Oh, fun. See, that's fun. I've wanted to do that. Yeah, that'd be fun.
4: Just, we did that for her 16th birthday, and I had a blast. And that's something I didn't think I'd ever do. And then with Connor, he came out here, started travel ball, did all this traveling, loved baseball. He's been playing it since he was two. Well, a couple of years ago, he decided he was done playing baseball, and now he's kind of started his own lawn mowing business.
2: Yeah, he's very successful at that, too.
4: He's got quite a few yards, and he's loved doing that.
2: And he's like entrepreneurial brain,
4: yes.
2: Right? Do you think when, like, we grew up, like, that how they portrayed, I mean, I know how I feel. I would love to know how you two feel. I hated how they portrayed older people in the shows from the 80s and the 70s, which is how we grew up. Like, think about it. I saw a thing on Facebook. I've talked about this on the show before. Anybody that's old enough to know the Brady Bunch, Florence Henderson, you know, that was on there, and then Ann B. Davis that played Alice. They said that the girl that played Ann B. Davis, Alice, was 42 years old when she played that role. I know, look at your face and I know, right? And I'm sitting there going, gosh, she did not look 42. She looked like about 72, right? What do you think the shift is? Because I feel like our generation is fighting to have life still after all that, fighting to feel how we feel in our heads. We talked about that on the way here, like how you feel in your brain versus how you look on the outside, what matches. Like, do you think that was a shift of us seeing that? Like, 'cause I think I was, for me, it scared the crap out of me. I didn't want to look like that when I got older.
3: No, Jen, that's, what that's is your exactly. generation?
2: What is you are? RJ, you're not supposed to ask that question. No, I don't mind telling you. Let's just say this: I graduated from high school in 1989 as the last of an '80s baby. That should tell you. How he's like, is she going to turn to dust in like 2 seconds?
3: Just got to know, what was it like to ride a dinosaur?
2: I don't even have an answer to that. That was, you should have done your patonch right on that one. Yeah, but you know, everybody older than me is like, dang. RJ, go low with that one.
3: And also, you said you graduated in 89, so does that mean you had to learn about the 13 states?
2: Nice. Okay, well, as long as you don't have to like change your diaper in the minute, then we're okay. We can stay on the air for the next commercial. You need to give me a da-da-da with that one, right? Thank you for that one. Yeah, so like that's how, like, it's funny because I love having this banter with RJ because we feel like that with generations, you know? Like, what was it with you guys that, like, did you feel like that though when we watched TV and stuff when we were younger? You didn't want to be that when you got older?
4: Yeah. I definitely did. Yeah. I didn't want to look like that. I didn't want to be that way. I wanted to be more active, more outgoing, do more stuff.
2: What do you think the shift was? That generational shift? This is stuff we would talk over playing spades or euchre or something, so we can talk about this here.
3: Or your bridge club.
2: No, RJ, no. Hey, put your Pokemon collection away from back behind there, okay?
5: Well, I mean, you think about growing up, and you're looking at your aunts at the time.
2: Yes.
5: And I mean, we're talking the golden girl kind of haircuts.
2: Yes.
5: The mentality, you know. And it growing up, you're like, I'm not going to be like that,
2: yep.
5: You know. That's not me. And I think that mentality stuck with us. And we're just refusing to get older.
2: Right.
5: So we're trying to salvage on what we can to staying young.
2: And you know what's hard? Like, I think about, like, my mom was just, like, a pillar of strength for anything. Like, the things that she had been through, what she fought through. She was a single mom with me for a while. And it came out of an abusive marriage. And, you know, that my stepdad, who is my dad, you know, I've talked about this before, is not my stepdad, he's my dad. And coming through all of that stuff, you know, the last thing they thought about, like, to our point, is themselves as the whole thing, right? So I think if they would have had a different acceptability, like my mom always tells me, this is crazy. I know my mom's listening, I should tell you this. When she was in high school, she was not allowed to take physics because she was a girl. And she graduated high school in 1968. And this was in Michigan. So she was not allowed to take it because she was a girl. They told her, nope, you need to take like home ec. Remember home ec? I don't even think they offer home ec anymore, right? Like something different. Yeah. So RJ, yeah, that does date us. There you go, right there. But she had that. Like, they did not let her take a science class. And so I could see why they felt the way that they did, you know, like raising kids and then grant, you know, like whatever. But I feel like we owe it to our moms of our generation thanking them, because if they weren't trailblazers and thinking different, so maybe they were immersed in it, looked, felt a certain way. They didn't raise us to be that way. Like, they put upon us to be something some completely different. Like, you go after what you want to do. Don't you listen to this. Because, like, my mom even said, being a single mom, like, when she married my dad, all of you need to hear this, because this wasn't very long ago, right? When she married her, I was 3, I think. If she would have wore a white wedding dress, it would have been like, she could not wear a white wedding dress in her second marriage. She had to wear a blue wedding dress because it was like frowned upon. So things obviously that our moms have given to us have changed the trajectory, everything. What's the funniest, best piece of advice that you think that your mom gave you that was so relevant now that helped to make that change? Because, like, I can name something that my mom told me. I can tell you, right? It's you know, about boys. Did your mom ever talk to you about boys?
5: Yeah, she did.
2: You're keeping zip-lipped about that one. Like, yeah, she did. Tell you what she said about him. My mom said to me, she said, always remember that, be careful, because there's a point when you, and it doesn't matter if it's boys and girls, girls and girls, boys and boys. This is like in general, right? There's a point of no return, and know when that is. And I'm like, oh my gosh, that took me through. I'm like, I didn't know it till I knew it, you know? And all of y'all out there going cringing, but yeah, that's true. But did your mom say something to you that, like, stuck with you coming into the years now that, like, replays in your head?
5: The only thing I can remember my mom saying, because you always wonder, well, who is the perfect guy? Who is the perfect guy, you know? And she said, well, I want you to picture if that person were to pass away, how would you feel the next morning? Would you cry or would you feel anything? And she goes, that would tell you your answer.
2: Ew.
5: About if it is the perfect guy.
2: See, they were giving us subliminal messages back then. I'm telling you right now, there was stuff they were saying without saying it, right? Don't you both feel that way? Like, yeah, that's crazy. So what's the thing you think that your kids are most surprised to learn about you both? Is it's radio silence.
5: Yeah. Again, it's a job interview, Jen. My no armpits way. Are sweating here.
2: No way. You got to tell. Because I feel like other people feel like this. Like, it's like what, like, you got to get over the hump, right? Today is about pivoting, right? And the only way you can pivot is you got to allow yourself to kind of fall on the sword a little bit and move around in another direction, right? And know it's okay to do it. So I just wondered if there's, you know, some of those things. Because there are with me. I mean, I keep talking, telling you, like, I want you guys to share your story.
5: We're looking at Jen with bewildering look of what do you want?
2: No, because here's the thing. This is where I think we get stuck, right? We get stuck on this. It's like, what do we say to our kids now that's going to be the everlasting piece of advice that they can keep with them that you think you remember from your parents? Or it may not be your parents. Maybe someone else raised you, whatever. It doesn't matter who that figure is. It's like, what do they say to you that sticks with you that makes that generational change? Because you both are pivoting, whether you realize it or not. You both have thought, like, where we started from the beginning of the show, how you view yourself versus how other people view you. We're talking about changing and pivoting. Now we're like, okay, we know the kids come first. Now you're doing some different things. And that you're just like at this point of like, I'm not sure because this is where everything's been and I haven't had the luxury to do that. You know, and Vicky, you're just like, I know what I want to do, but I don't know really how I got to the point of my head being in this place, but it's in this place. So, you know, my thing is people are out there figuring that out right now. They're trying to navigate that. So, you know, what does that look like for different people?
5: Well, no, I told my girls, I said the one thing I always tell them is be happy.
2: Yeah.
5: You have to be happy.
2: Doesn't matter what anyone else thinks.
5: No, it doesn't matter what anybody else thinks. And I said, and I know because a lot of people go, well, I can't be happy because my life. No, it is a choice. You can be happy.
2: Yeah, I agree with that.
5: And I said, once you find out you're happy, I said, then you know exactly what you're going to be doing.
2: The thing of it is, I think we forget as parents, we always want so much what's best for our kids. And then we forget about how we would have wanted someone just to say that they're proud of us and happy for whatever we chose to do. But it's always, isn't that generational thing? You always want what's better for your kids than what you had, but doesn't mean that what you had was bad. Isn't that weird that we do that? Yeah. It doesn't mean necessarily it was bad, but you always want something more for them, you know? And that I'm telling you, like, I know, like, you putting Connor doing lawns and stuff, like him wanting to do that and have his lawn business and you supporting it. That's a pivot. Mm-hmm. Your kid wants to start a business and he's like in junior high going into high school. That's a big deal, you know? So, I mean, no, we got to take a break. It's going to be a last one before we put a little pretty bow on the show. But I'm going to ask a few little more poignant questions so that you guys can give your advice to those out there that are listening that need a little change and a little shift, a little pivot, as we've been saying. And I'm so glad that you all are listening and sticking with us. Remember, HireFlow 360 is about ready to launch the game-changing app, everything, platform that is non-discriminatory, that will actually make sure there's no resumes ever again. It is just the most incredible thing I've ever seen. There's nothing out there that exists like it. And they're going to launch it here on Master the Workforce. And I'm Jennifer Sheets, Sheets. You can find me at the Jennifer Sheets on Instagram. And we'll see you back after the break.
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0: 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Big headlines don't stop in Washington. 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
2: And it is the weekend and a beautiful weekend of the summer here in downtown Nashville, Tennessee, as we have CMA Fest in town. And I'm telling you, the artists are jumping over everywhere. I saw Jason Aldean was at Morgan Wallen. So if you're a little confused, it was fantastic. What a great surprise. He went to a couple other places before he ended up back at his place. And there are people that are actors, directors, everything have been wandering around, hopping into the most obscure locations. So if you haven't been to Nashville during CMA Fest, I would highly recommend that you put it on your list for next year. And I'm so blessed and thankful to be showing my beautiful, beautiful friends that are up here, my sisters that are up here, the way today. Like so this is what we do. I want you to share your story, and I'm so excited about it. So Master the Workforce, you know, is about what we spend 70% of our lives doing is work. And the thing of it is that we forget ourselves in all of that. And that was one of the reasons why I had them both on here. You know, I have Annette Dean and Vicky Wakefield who are sharing their stories. They came first talking to me about being a mom and what their families are. But at the end of the day, they both have had tragic things happen to them, and they're both professional women. And it's just kind of funny how we talk about all our families first in a best way, right? I think that's what happens. You become a parent. That's what happens. But we were also, the whole goal of today was talking about pivoting and how people see you and see others in themselves, and what those, like, why do we make a shift that we do, and what's kind of happening to this older generation now? Because what's happening to us is that we're seeing this social media blitz of how we think life is. We were just talking about this, your Facebook life to what your actual life is. And there are a lot of people that get really down on themselves about what they see portrayed on Facebook to what's actually going on. And why is it not okay to talk about what's actually going on? And that's kind of why we're just breaking the barrier down today and talking a little bit. And I know we're on the last segment of the show, so I wanted to share a few things. Your dad, Marvin, and if Marvin is listening, oh my gosh, I adore Marvin. And Marvin is the epitome of pivoting and loving life since then. So there's no excuses for people to not embrace something, right? So you both, tell me a little bit about how you feel about all the things, Marvin, and share with everybody what he does.
5: Well, my dad's quite the character. He's
2: and that's over there. Yeah,
5: definitely different. He lost mom. What's been 16 years ago?
4: Almost 17
5: years ago.
4: No, 14. Because Connor was born.
5: Yeah, and he was living in Kansas by himself. He was in between family, visiting family, but he up and moved out here to Tennessee to be closer to Annette and I. And he lives out in Manchester in his little bitty camper, and he loves it. He wouldn't trade it in for anything. But my dad is he'll be 81 on June 22nd, and he is acts like he's 12.
2: He does act like he's 12. I couldn't believe it. The Thanksgiving, he was playing football with everybody. He was like throwing the football around, playing with Connor, and I'm like he was just like running around everywhere. And it's like you just cannot take the kid out of him, which I adore. Like, and he doesn't have an excuse for anything. Like, it don't matter how he's hurting, do whatever. He's there for all his grandkids. He loves on everybody genuinely. What a great example that you guys have had.
4: We went to an FFA banquet with my daughter this past year, and my dad was there, and he comes up and goes, "Where's the beer?" And everybody just started laughing. I'm like, and that's my dad. I mean, he's an icebreaker.
2: He is an icebreaker, isn't he?
4: Yeah, and Bailey's like, "You got to go socialize." And he goes, "Okay." And he goes over to somebody, "I'm home where you're socializing. Are you socializing?"
2: That's how I want to embrace life, though. Don't you guys? Not like, yeah. Like that's like a phenomenal example of that. I feel like that with my mom. I know physically my mom can't do a lot anymore, but in her brain, she's as young as the rest of us think we all are in our brains, right? And she's as witty as ever, funny, dirty-minded like us, ever, right? You know, it's all the fun things. And so life, like you could tell that really got under my skin, that Love Island comic. Because I'm like, life does not end when you turn 50. Like, I'm telling you, you have a whole nother, thank goodness that science has come up to where you can live a lot longer than that right now, right? Mm-hmm. So, I mean, it's deciding what to do with that time, you know, and imparting wisdom, as they say, on others. So for fun thing, like if you could go anywhere, like for your bucket list type of thing, what haven't you done that you'd want to do?
5: Travel.
2: Yeah, me too.
5: Actually, my husband and I were just talking about this, and he was actually watching on YouTube today, the cruise of the fjords. I mean, that is just something that we would love to do.
2: That would be gorgeous. That would be amazing. Fjord. All I can think of is Frozen.
5: Like, the fjords.
2: The fjords. RJ, you know you're thinking of Frozen, aren't you, right now?
3: You always got to bring a Disney reference in somewhere.
2: Yes, I do. There you go. Hey, as long as that wasn't an age joke, I'm all for it right there. What about you and Deb? Would you go on a trip?
4: I'd love to go to like Scotland. I've always wanted to see Scotland.
2: Do you hear that? Eligible bachelors out there. Annette is ready to go to Scotland. If you'd like a companion to take you, please contact me at the show. I'm always like trying to shove you out. Like, where I go, hey, go out, do this, do that. I feel like for me, I travel absolutely 1,000%. All the things I was afraid of. I was sharing some things with you on the way here that I had. My grandpa told me two things that stuck with me my whole life. And I want to share them today because as we all are in a different level of our life now, different section of our life. And I don't mean everybody because look, you've got RJ who's really young, but he is pivoting too. Everybody's pivoting at some point in their life, right? And I want people to remember it. But my grandpa had these best two things he told me. He was 90 something years old when he passed away, and he was of the best sound mind, in the greatest shape, everything. And I remember he was in the hospital, and you know, I was talking to him, and he says, "I'm going to tell you two things I want you to remember. Is the first thing is I'm going to tell you I'm an old man of many worries, most of which never happened." And that hit me because I'm a worrier. Like, I'm constantly stressing, consuming myself. And then he said that. And then the second thing that really got me was he said, "In my brain, I'm still 18, but when I look in the mirror, what's there doesn't match what the outside is." And what it did was it gave me perspective of how it is growing older, because I was a snot-nosed kid at one point to where like I didn't appreciate like you appreciate your grandparents or whatever, but I didn't like, you know, you think like, oh, you're young, that you're better than like or something. Like, I don't know. It's not a better than, it's just some kind of attitude you have when you're younger, like invincible. Maybe that's the word I'm looking for. But at the same time, you know, you get older and you like when someone tells you that, you're like, Oh, so that like they think the same as me, and then you relate to them more. And then I started relating to people better that way that were older than me. And so now it's me. Now I'm the old person, and now I'm sitting there going, and I hate it when people say things, you know, because I don't feel it in my brain. Do you guys feel that way?
4: No.
2: Yeah. You don't feel like in your brain at all that you're old, do you?
4: No.
2: We act it though. What the heck's wrong with us?
5: Depends on which morning I wake up on and the bone creaks. Then I know I'm old.
2: Or which rooftop in downtown Nashville I take you on.
5: Exactly.
2: That happened tonight. So, okay. So the point is, what we're trying to say to everybody is get up, right? What would be your advice to everybody about this? Like getting into a point of their life where there might be almost empty nesters. They've put their heart and soul in their family and their career. And now it's time for your time. What would you guys say to people?
4: One thing I've always told Bailey is, because one of my biggest regrets is the opportunities that I didn't take back in high school. And that's why she's so outgoing and doing what she's doing. Cause I told her, I said, don't make that mistake. And so it's the same thing with me going forward, I've got to figure out what it is I want to do. And I got to be able to take that opportunity and not waste it and not have any regrets. Not look back and go, well, what if?

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6: From ABC News. Mike Dubusky. The search continues for Thomas Ryan, the 32-year-old suspected of killing his father at their upstate New York home on Thursday. ABC's Morgan Norwood has the latest.
7: Around 7:30 p.m. Thursday, first responders rushing to this Greenville home engulfed in flames. First responders finding his father's body, his daughter devastated.
8: It is something that we feared for a long time.
7: Stephanie Corio says her brother has had lifelong mental health issues. Law enforcement sources telling ABC News they believe the suspect lit the home on fire to cover up the murder. New York State Police say Ryan was seen in the Greenville area driving his father's gray Toyota Prius, wearing a black t-shirt and sweatpants.
6: Authorities are telling those in the area, if you see that Prius, don't approach and call authorities. Thunderstorm warnings, high humidity, and hot temps are in the forecast from Washington, D.C. all the way up through northern New York. ABC meteorologist Leslie Lopez has more on the wild weather this weekend.
9: And severe weather continues to threaten the Midwest, anywhere from Cedar Rapids all the way to Chicago. From Chicago out towards Pittsburgh, we're seeing that on Monday, damaging wind, large hail, a few tornadoes possible, and flash flooding. And then you head out towards the west. We're talking about fire alerts, air quality alerts, and heat, and a lot of smoke billowing still in the Pacific Northwest. Some of that is drifting all the way out towards Nebraska and also Chicago.
6: Wildfires burning in both Washington State and in Utah. Yesterday, a fire helicopter crashed in Utah, killing two people on board. Puerto Ricans are now being told to ration water after a very dry month. ABC's Andrew Dimbert has details.
10: July was the driest month ever recorded in San Juan history. They've been keeping those records for 120 years. And yes, the July that just passed was the driest on record. Nearly a quarter of Puerto Rico is in severe drought, and meteorologists say there is no relief in sight.
6: And Congress overnight passed a short-term spending measure that funds the government agencies through the midterms and into early December. You're listening to ABC News.
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6: New backlash to the president's plans to build a $400 million ballroom at the White House after a federal appeals court ruled the Trump administration must halt construction and seek congressional approval for the project. Senator Ben Lujan, Democrat from New Mexico, telling ABC News.
13: The president said that that folks were going to chip in to pay for it, and it was not going to be at the cost of the American taxpayer. That's already proven to be untrue. So it's not surprising that courts are weighing in and say, no, you have to follow the rules.
6: But Republican Senator John Hoeven of North Dakota firing back.
14: Number one, the president's raised a lot of private money to fund it. And that's going to be something that future administrations can use, whether they're Republican or Democrat. That's a benefit.
6: President Trump says he's going to appeal the case to the Supreme Court. Some new details about that school shooting in Thailand. ABC News foreign correspondent Marcus Moore.
15: In the terrifying video posted to social media, you see the suspect walking
2: rushing down the hallway and firing shots. Also, people running for safety. The gunman appears to let some students pass before opening fire again. Authorities said that the 14-year-old gunman took his own life, and during a search of his home after the shooting, police say they learned that his grandparents were his first victims.
6: Police haven't revealed a motive, just saying the suspect was, quote, carrying pressure and tension. And Verizon now says a service disruption earlier today has been fixed. If you are still having problems, though, restart your device, according to the company. I'm Mike Dubosky, ABC News.
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18: Welcome to the City Current Show, powered by Higginbotham. I'm your host, Jeremy Park. We're always honored to bring you inspiring stories of individuals and organizations making a difference and powering the good. And in this case, we're talking about Navigate the Journey. We're honored to have with us Tom Barrett, co-founder of Navigate the Journey. How are you doing?
19: I am doing great today, Jeremy. And how are you?
18: Doing well. When you talk about scaling a growing business, but yet still having your personal life, like that's a very important conversation. And so we have a lot to dive into, but all of this starts for you and your wife as co-founders of Navigate the Journey. You both have really prominent, interesting careers that led you then to not only launch the company, but to move to Nashville to do it. So give us a little bit of your background and what led you to launch Navigate the Journey.
19: Yeah, certainly be happy to do that. My wife and I, Tracy, so we're co-founders of our business, but we both moved to Chicago separately in the early 1990s. So kind of right out of college, didn't know each other, met each other then a few years in. So I started off my working career at Deloitte. Intuition was called at the time. So kind of big six audit, and then went to Ernst & Young M&A due diligence. During that period, met Tracy. Tracy started off, she was one of the, basically on the launch team of HGTV, Home and Garden Television. And I think that was right before I met her. And so she often tells a story that back then there was like, it was kind of when cable was becoming a thing. And there was a, I think there was a own, there was HGTV made it that year. And I think the History Channel made it, and a whole bunch of other cable startups didn't. So it was not a guaranteed success at all in those early years of HGTV, I think. It was really scrappy, and you know, some of the programming they kind of look back on now and they kind of laugh at. But she had the experience there of like literally starting that, and 17 years later, she ended up leaving. But she, in that course of that time, was a key leader, ran the Chicago sales office, had a big staff there. So so that's kind of the genesis of our kind of respective kind of backgrounds.
18: Give us a little bit of your other background in terms of seminary, but also too, when you talk about, and this will weave itself into the conversation later on, EOS scaling up, like on your end, stepping into this world. So give us a little bit of those nuances.
19: Yeah. So, here I'm going to give you a little quick preview. Of course, our business is called Navigate the Journey. So people will understand here by telling the story, I think even why it's called Navigate the Journey, because we've done a lot of navigating of our own individual and collective journeys and now do that, you know, for clients. But yes, so for me, typically when people, you know, work at Deloitte and Ernst & Young, you typically go to business school. I was basically waitlisted at like some really great, one great business school in particular, ended up not getting in, and I only applied to two that year. And I just lost the desire to go to business school. And so it's kind of a longer story, but I ended up going to seminary instead. So for over the period of being in seminary, and then for, I guess about 9 years after that, was in, vocational ministry. So I was a pastor at two churches in Chicago. So yes, that's part of my story.
18: Yeah, and I just think it's cool because this will also come back when you talk about like powering the good, giving back, supporting nonprofits. Like there's a through line of serving others, ministering to others. And I think it's just a, you know, obviously it's a piece of who you are, but it's a piece of, you know, the story for Navigate the Journey. Talk about what led you all to Nashville, to Middle Tennessee. And I know you've got clients obviously in Memphis and all over, but when you talk about where you strategically chose to locate your family and your business, why Nashville?
19: Yeah, so it was probably about 12 years ago now, a lot of things started to come together for my wife and I. So for the longest time, we never saw ourselves leaving Chicago. But then, well, we had two daughters, and as they started to get older, I think there were some like push factors out of the city of Chicago and in the state of Illinois. As much as, again, we really like those two places, they also give you some reasons to leave: taxes, weather, and then just education, especially for kids, our high school education for kids. So I think I first got to the point where I'm like, I'm ready to leave. I never thought I'd say that. I don't know where I want to go, but I feel like we need to move our family, especially again, to finish our kids. And as we look to high school education. Also around that time, that's when Tracy and I also were like, yeah, we want to start our own business. So our consultancy started at that point as well. And we also just want to have the freedom and flexibility to work for ourselves. And again, locate anywhere in the country. So we started a nationwide search. Denver, Raleigh, Durham in particular came up on the search. Tracy wanted us to check out Nashville. I was really skeptical, so full honesty here, but we did a road trip. So this would have been November of 2016. Stayed with friends of ours we'd known in Chicago who had moved to Brentwood, Tennessee. And then I was like, okay, now I get it. So saw what was happening in Nashville with, and this is again back in late 2016. Experience the Nashville area in terms of quality of life. And that trip, Nashville went to the top of the list for me. And it subsequently just did start to do research, taxes, all of those things, schools for the kids. And yeah, we moved in the summer of 2017.
18: Well, I know now too, like even Belmont's a part of the equation for the girls. Like, so when you look at just like even keeping everybody in the home area, it's been awesome, you know, to have all of these adventures, you know, from Middle Tennessee, but obviously now too spread out to Memphis and so many other places. And so let's go ahead and dive into Navigate the Journey, because we've obviously been talking about the backstory to create it, to step in and obviously then go full force. Talk about though what you do at Navigate the Journey.
19: So my primary role is, I'm so business coach at the kind of highest level, but really I work with the leadership teams of entrepreneurial businesses. So a lot of people are familiar with, like EOS and scaling up. So I use like proven planning methodologies like those, and basically facilitate a full day, typically like quarterly and annual planning sessions for clients. And I typically have clients for, you know, multiple years, so I kind of get to work with them over the long term. But another way to kind of come at what I do is, you know, most every business does some form of planning. And, you know, one of the reasons I have, you know, I'm able to do this, you know, as a job professionally is like, just to be candid, I mean, you're just not going to be able to do it as well yourself. So utilizing an outside coach, facilitator, you know, the objectivity, the experience and the perspective just, I think, allows those planning sessions just to be much more effective.
18: Yeah, I think for any business leader, they understand the value of coaches. I mean, just like an athlete, you have to have a coach. You have to have somebody who is on the outside looking at your fundamentals, the technique. Are you doing it right? Like, and so, you know, when you talk about not only growing a business, but everything from the processes, operation, like there's so many things that you need an outside perspective, a coach, to make sure that you're doing all the right things at all the right times and putting yourself in the best position for success. You've mentioned EOS and scaling up. For those who aren't familiar with those terms, go ahead and define those, because once again, this will kind of set the stage because you've created your own system. But give us a little bit of the building blocks for that system with those two.
19: So basically that both EOS, so EOS stands for the Entrepreneurial Operating System, popularized by a book called Traction. And then Scaling Up is also really a business operating system popularized by a book of the same name. And there's really many others too. But really what these business operating systems are just kind of these like repeatable kind of processes and then proven tools to run a business really of any size, from startup really through, you know, the largest companies. But these two frameworks in particular are geared towards like entrepreneurial size businesses. So kind of less than a million up to probably like in the tens of millions easily. And so, yeah, they're pretty accessible. Right? There's a lot of books and just information out there on them. And a lot of businesses use them. And then they're kind of, there's a lot of bite-sized pieces to them. So you can kind of implement only what you need, you know, when you need it, kind of thing, really, with both of these frameworks. And they just have really good reputations, and they just work.
18: For you, as Navigate the Journey, what

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2: Now, again, they've invested a lot of payroll and have a lot of capable leaders that just need to be formed into a leadership team. And the last thing I'll say there, too, as well, is that, again, oftentimes maybe they want to maybe start decreasing their time in the business. Yeah. So when we come across that kind of a client, that's where it's kind of an ideal match.
3: That, I think, right there starts to answer the question of what questions do you like to ask to get a feel for where they are and what you need to do to start kind of coaching. And I think, you know, just like you mentioned, the payroll increase where one was doing it all and now all of a sudden you've got specialization. So specialization obviously is a cue for scaling. Do they want to start stepping back or, you know, being all in? What are some other questions that you like to ask to get a feel for? Okay, where are they now? Where do they want to go? How do we start crafting this customized solution? Because then we'll talk about your customized solution.
2: Yeah, there always has to be sort of like pain points because usually, right, you're not going to bring in somebody if like everything's going swimmingly, perfectly, right? Everything we touch turns to gold, right? So, yeah. So we all can relate to those kinds of things. So, you know, I would say, you know, 80% of the time is people related. There's typically, because it's just that's the nature of things. And then that runs the gamut. Everything from, you know, hiring, onboarding, training, developing, holding people accountable, all those things are just like, it's hard, right? Humans are hard. And I think one of the things that likely has happened is that I'd say most founder owners, that's not their number one strength is people, right? There's usually like in like sales or like some kind of product or industry knowledge. And they've kind of, you know, succeeded in spite of themselves. And there's probably a lot of not a lot of good people habits and disciplines in the business. So oftentimes when we come in, they're sort of like, we have to evaluate, you know, their team and their people and sort of often have some, you know, just candid conversations again about, you know, right people, right seats, you know, those kinds of things.
3: So talk about your custom framework, because as you mentioned, you're trained in a lot of different processes and ways to go about things. But part of the magic of Navigate the Journey is that you've created your own. And so talk about your own.
2: Yes. Again, you know, like really giving credit here, like as you can see from well, those of you on the radio show, my background is a bookshelves with lots of books on there. So, you know, I'm an avid, you know, learner, reader, but very much a pragmatist. And so, you know, the books that I mentioned earlier and the frameworks I mentioned earlier, so again, learn from those, but really many others. So I think, you know, there's really nothing new under the sun and there are proven like just frameworks and tools and processes, but nobody has a corner on the market. And that's why ultimately we ended up creating our own. So we call it the Scaling Results Operating System. So as you can probably tell, right, in terms of like even breaking that apart, well, scaling results is, again, for us, we want to work with clients that do believe that there's something bigger, better for their business, and they want to scale results and impact and not just, you know, kind of keep on kind of a flat type growth or just kind of steady state. Like we really want to go after companies that are really going for it. And so, you know, we're also a big James Clear and Atomic Habits fan. And so one of the best quotes in that book is you don't rise to the level of your goals, you fall to the level of your systems. So our operating system as a whole, we actually break it down into six systems. So people, that's the first one, right? As I said earlier, and that really just runs the gamut, as I talked about earlier. Because also going back to like just doing better hiring, better onboarding, better development of people, accountability, all those things. So there's people. Next is strategy. So for us, it's not just, you know, there's some frameworks are just like vision, like where do you want to go? But strategy, of course, you know, we could do an entire webinar on that because it's, you know, probably the most misunderstood, you know, term in business. So we start to lean into some, I would say, heavier duty constructs in terms of like where you are in the marketplace. Also, one of the things we've noticed a lot in working with entrepreneurial businesses is like for maybe 5-10 years, their place in the market was good. But now there's a lot of market forces, and especially, you know, with AI and automation coming, we're helping them like really kind of pivot to a new place in the marketplace. So that's really what we mean by strategy.
3: Well, this is one of those conversations that we are going to break up into a two-part series. And so we're going to take a quick commercial break. We'll be back in just a moment to finish our conversation with Tom Barrett, co-founder of Navigate the Journey.

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4: Welcome back to the City Current Show, powered by Higginbotham. I'm your host, Jeremy Park. We are now in segment two of our conversation with Tom Barrett, co-founder of Navigate the Journey. Let's continue where our conversation left off.
5: The third part of our system, we call it operations. So really three parts. First, And there's an interplay between all three. So first is just, you know, having written out processes. Second is your technology stack, which you're usually just cobbled together over a number of years. And then the third one we've added really over the last 24 months, and that is AI and automation. And then it's the interplay of all three, because of the pace of change of AI is make like clients that had like these like perfect written out processes for years, especially because of AI and automation. It's like we're challenging them all. Like, you've got to update all these things, also challenging them on why do you need to keep these softwares, this technology stack, because, you know, you can probably build your own. So there's a lot there with operations. The fourth system for us within the model is execution. Everything from meetings, your annual goals, quarterly rocks, scorecards, things like that. Fifth system, we call it leadership. One of the leaders I like, or thought leaders, like John Maxwell. So he's got this whole idea of the law of the lid. And so that's something we challenge our clients on is, right, there's a few ways to apply that. One is your business is not going to exceed really that leadership lid of basically that leadership team, right? And so what is that leadership team doing individually and collectively, right, to raise its lid so that you can raise the performance of the business? And then the last system we have in our model is just financial, right? Because when you add all of those things together, right, that's where you get your financial results. But, you know, truth be told, a lot of leadership teams, and even a lot of entrepreneurs do that have grown successful businesses, their financial acumen oftentimes is lacking. And so what we like to do is get in there and sort of help them avoid cash crunches or issues that getting over a certain size, if you don't have a financial acumen, you're going to run into some issues.
4: Give us a success story. I mean, you don't have to necessarily name the client, but it's like, you obviously have tons of them. Give us a couple that stand out to you, or one that stands out to you when you talk about stepping in, asking these questions, creating the system, and then driving success.
5: So I'm going to anonymize it because I feel like it's, yeah, so that's just be best. I think I'll go with the anonymized version. So have worked with a lot of marketing agencies over the years. So one that I worked with, and this would have been like pre-COVID for a while, and I would say that they were in a very typical, especially back then, a very typical category of like an undifferentiated kind of like regional marketing agency, and kind of did everything for anybody. Even pre-COVID, that was a challenging model. And then basically kind of during COVID, like the wheels fell off their business. I actually stopped working with them. That's the quick story there. And I remember had a really great personal relationship. It's actually a husband and wife who owns this business, which we actually, since my wife and I are husband and wife owners, we actually seem to work with a lot of husband and wife owners. But I stayed in contact with them, and I knew they were going through a really hard time during COVID. I mean, they were like basically like barely keeping the lights on in this business, and it kind of really shrunk down. And basically, that now they figured this out on their own. I am going to give them this credit, but I'm part of the upswing here. What happened is they had to do a lot of internal soul searching. What have we been what kind of clients were we the best at? So basically, they figured out their focus, and so now they do fundraising actually for large nonprofits. Like they're the agency that does that. Now I'm working on on their upswing, and I think in the 2+ years I've worked with them, actually it's more like 3, I think, like continue to challenge them on like their vision's not big enough. Like because when they came out of all this, they had certain like revenue targets and to be a certain size business and help actually nonprofits raise a certain amount of money. But I basically helped them like blow that out of the water. Like basically their vision now has like billions with a B in terms of like how much they want to help raise, nonprofits raise over the next number of years. And so basically like as I've re-engaged with them, like really helped them up their vision, see it's even bigger. And it took them a while to get there. Like I could see it before they saw it, and then they finally got on board. And also I'm just the execution discipline I'm able to bring, I'm able to like walk them through the different levels they're going through, you know, with their team, with their business, and actually genuinely going to be a help them get to like, I think, a great outcome for this husband and wife co-founders.
4: I think it's cool as a coach, like you can see the potential before they can. Like you can see like, wow, you can go pro in this sport. But just like that, to go pro in the sport, you got to pick a sport. You got to be good at that. You can't be everything to everybody. I mean, outside of like Amazon as a business, if you're going to succeed, you have to have focus. You have to have clarity and drive where your sweet spot and your strengths are. And so carry that into some advice, because obviously, you know, for you as a speaker, stepping in, and obviously it's kind of broad in terms of the audience, but when you talk about the fundamentals of success, driving operational excellence, mindset, culture, some of these things that carry across all boundaries in different, you know, business types and industries, what are some tips? What are some bits of recommendations for driving success?
5: Yeah. I mean, yeah, there really are so many. So I think one that comes to mind, so there's a lot of mindsets, right? So everything, like especially like a growth mindset, abundance mindset, that's a really big one. When I start working with clients, I'm always on the lookout for that. Like we all need to have that continually. Yeah, one that I like to use with clients that's kind of a quick hitter, and this should be helpful for everybody. And I actually have to cite Nick Saban on this one. You mentioned Belmont. One of my daughters goes to Belmont, the other goes to Auburn, so she won't like this. But Nick, when he was at Alabama, there's this, you can find this online. It's called the Five Choices. And he was at the podium one day after a game, and he said, right, we all have five choices in life. This is not specific to football. It's like everything we do, we basically can be bad at something. We can be average. We can be good, excellent, or we can be elite. So, and again, he says it's a choice, right? Each of those is a choice. So when I use that with my clients, typically, like it's that last category that people are not really thinking about at all. And so when I kind of then have the conversation with each specific leadership team, you know, one of our principles too is like the last 10% of the truth, right? We don't want people sugarcoating. Give us, you know, don't give 80, 90% of the truth. Give that last 10%. And so typically and this is usually too at the beginning of an engagement. It's like, all right, well, where is this business at today? And it's usually somewhere between good and excellent, right? But it's never been elite. And then so we have that conversation. Where do we want to take it, right? What is it going to take to get there? And I think for a lot of clients, especially with that elite category, there's a lot of head trash that even prevents them from even naming it. Because they, again, if they're being fully candid, it's like, I didn't even know that was an option, right? Or I don't believe we can do this. But again, I do believe you can. Even the story I shared earlier is a story of an organization that went from almost going out of business to becoming literally elite. So it is possible. So that's one.
4: Yeah, I think the idea too on that, just like a coach, is in many cases, you don't even know what elite, like what it takes to be elite, right?
5: Yeah.
4: But then someone who's been there, who's seen it from so many other lenses and different businesses, this is what it takes to be elite. This is the mindset. This is how you have to get rid of the head trash. This is the system. This is the practice. This is the, you know, even the Coach Saban analogies too, like, you know, so what? Something bad happens. Now what? Bring it on, right? Like mindset, like it all goes into those sort of things that drive that then elite performance that is possible, but you don't know because of that gap until someone says, hey, here's where you are. Here's where I believe your potential is going to take you. Here are the steps we need to take, and let's do it together. And I think that's all of this is, you know, navigating the journey, right? So it's navigate the journey. How do we drive success? But part of navigate the journey is also enjoy the journey. And like we mentioned at the onset, having balance, right? Like not losing yourself completely in the work, still maintaining balance with your family and having time or harmony with your family is probably a better word, but you know, having your personal life and not letting it all go on the business side. So talk about that aspect of enjoy the journey.
5: Yeah. So, and it goes back to kind of to the origin story, navigate the journey. At that time when I was a pastor, my wife and I, we started doing a lot of life planning processes. So way back then, Tracy also has an MA in counseling. So basically, we've also, you know, we've created our own life planning process. We call it Strategic Life Map. So basically, we do these 2-day intensive one-on-one life planning sessions for clients because we ourselves, right, from our own story, you know, have been deeply, you know, impacted and feel very fortunate that we've gotten clarity, you know, seen a path. Again, that was not a cakewalk or a walk in the park, right? There was a, you know, risk and, you know, we had to go for it. So the process we run basically, and this is also, we were fortunate to have this as part of our own clarity, was a deep dive into the past, right? The process that we run, we spend most of the first day actually understanding a person's past. And we are able to do that in a way where many times we've had clients say that basically what we end up basically putting their life on a wall and flip charts, and we call it turning points, and understanding like typically the 7 to 10 turning points in one's life. And of course, like our past is just so laden with clues for our future. And again, it's very hard to do it for ourselves. But when somebody else, an outside objective party, is bringing you to places that we just don't want to go ourselves, and then connecting the dots. So once we understand the past, then starting to construct that future vision and plan for our life is just so much easier because we understand past and who we truly are.
4: Yeah, and I think all of that, once again, it's those aha moments brought about by someone on the outside saying, hey, let's connect these ties. I like how you said too that the past gives you clues for the future, right? Like that builds the foundation. And so carry that into for you and your wife and the business. You do a lot of philanthropy. You help a lot of nonprofits as well. As I mentioned before, the Get On Board series, you're going to be leading one of those for us. Obviously a partner with Citicurrent, so powering the good, that's that through line. But just talk a little about just, why working with nonprofits and giving back, that philanthropic side. It does tie obviously to the seminary for you personally, but talk about why that's so important to give back.
5: Part of it is just part of our own journey, right? And being impacted by nonprofit organizations ourselves, and just the importance of those just in kind of civic life and people's personal life, from church that are nonprofits. So when basically we do like to donate some of our time each year just to help nonprofits. And so yeah, so typically we're able to, it's primarily some strategic planning help. And it's just it's always like the work that we do is always a privilege for paying business clients or donating our time to nonprofits, because it's always a privilege because we're kind of getting to come in and especially like the leader, like, say in a nonprofit, like oftentimes we're taking a risk, and especially the process that we run, we're not perfunctory. Like we do want to get that last 10% of the truth, and sometimes it becomes uncomfortable, but they've always come out on a better side, on the other side. And so that, so a lot of times with nonprofits, what that looks like is like one I did recently. It was a new executive director brought in, kind of like the second executive director from the founder. And so there was kind of that organization, the nonprofit organization. I think there was like kind of murkiness about what the new executive director really wanted to do. Did they want to continue the entire vision of the founder? And then there were multiple options for how they could carry out that vision. And so when I engaged with them, I remember doing a full day session with their board, and it was actually really messy, because I was asking all these questions and trying to get clarity, and it was like it was we were not landing on things. But what that led to was basically afterwards they went back and used that, like, okay, we don't have clarity, to work through getting the clarity. And so now they are in a better place. And so for me, that person's also just a personal friend as well. And so like now every time I see them, they're like, yes, we're continue to work through everything. It's just the we're clear with the board, and we just and I know that he's in a better place too in terms of being that executive director, right? So he's kind of gone from like a lack of clarity to great clarity.
4: Yeah, the hard questions you got to ask them to get the clarity and to drive, the outcomes that everybody's looking to achieve. So this is one of those conversations we could go on and on and on. And it's been awesome to be able to even divide this into two segments. But talk about where we can go to learn more about Navigate the Journey. How can we take next steps? What do those look like? So dive in on next steps and where we go to learn more about Navigate the Journey.
5: Our website's probably the best place. Simply, navigatethejourney.com. We have a contact us form there. 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
4: Well, Tom, thank you for all you and Tracy do to power the good. Thank you for your Citicurrent partnership. Thank you for coming on the show.
5: My pleasure, Jeremy. Thank you.
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2: 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Big headlines don't stop in Washington. They land right here in Middle Tennessee.
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6: Thank you. I'm so grateful to be here.
8: Absolutely. Well, we love you and your team, and it's so cool to now add author to your repertoire of services and just expertise. What inspired you to write Seen by AI, and why is this conversation so important right now?
6: Yeah, so I wrote the book last fall, because at the end of the day, I am obsessed with how getting in the media and telling your story not only leaves a legacy, you're able to inspire others through your rags to riches story. You're able to reach more people to let them know about your product, right? But times are evolving, and I really created a strategy and framework to help companies and brands rank in the LLMs. You know, this is what's called AEO, GEO. When Google traffic is down. So now more than ever, people are making choices by searching who is the best attorney to hire in Nashville. I'm looking for a gluten-free restaurant in Nashville. Where should I go? So more purchase intent is happening when you search that way. And PR, so articles like this, interviews like this, podcast interviews, high domain ranking websites, is what is making you rank in the LLMs, because it's third party endorsement saying, hey, you are truly the expert. You are the best at what you do.
8: Yes, great answer. And so many business owners haven't even been paying attention to AI search. So like, what fundamental shift is happening in how people discover brands online? I know you touched a little bit on that, but there's so much in the way that consumers are behaving differently than even 3 to 5 years ago.
6: So there's a couple of things. One, kind of back to data, Google traffic is down, and consumers and people who are trying to make choices are literally using Gemini and ChatGPT to find who they're going to hire. So that's the first thing. But the second thing is, I'm not talking about using AI to write copy. I am literally talking about reverse engineering it. So you need to start first with doing an audit. We actually created a software called AI Search Scan. You can go to AISearchScan.com and do an audit to see where your company ranks for certain phrases on all the LLMs, right? But you have to begin with the end in mind. So I always say first we need to do an audit. So you should go to ChatGPT and see what's coming up when you do those queries, right? Who makes the best supplement for kids? Who is the best dentist to hire locally, all those things. And then from that list that you get, you will see all the external links of where it's pulling the validation from. What you will see is high domain ranking websites. LinkedIn and Medium also are high domain ranking websites, and those help rank in the LLMs as well. The other thing that is extremely important is everything has to be consistent. In addition, so your business profile on Google, if your company is listed on a chamber's website, your copy on social media, your name, address, phone number, and your bio, your company needs to all be consistent and the same. Because if it's not, when it's crawling, it's going to be very confused. So now more than ever, we need to have uniformity in messaging. And we need to do an audit to see what's coming up. The other thing too is I see people writing copy for on their website, leading into FAQs, schema markup. So it's really looking at two components. It's looking at earned media, really leaning into expert commentary. And even when you're launching a new product, you can't just say, hey, this local company is launching a new product and getting, in 100 retailers in Nashville at Sprout. There needs to be more data and problem solution. So example, we need data showing if it's a gluten-free product, the better solution would be 22% of consumers in Nashville are gluten-free and have celiac disease. Hey, look, because of the rising demand, this local bakery is expanding in Nashville and now is at 100 local retailers, right? So that data and thought leadership leaning into a problem solution and how you're the solution absolutely matters. And people are not thinking this way. People are thinking, oh, I'm going to use AI to write copy. But we're literally reverse engineering and very quickly getting people to rank. And when I say rank, it means that your company and expertise are populating when people are doing those searches. And again, it absolutely is higher purchase intent. And this provides really a level playing field. Brands can rise very quickly to the top when they capitalize this.
8: What are some practical steps a business can take today to become more visible in AI-generated answers?
6: I love that question. So what people should do now that's very tactical to start ranking in the LLMs is first do an audit, see what companies are coming up, and build a spreadsheet of all those different websites. The second is to build a tab that has links to all of your profiles, all your directories, all your social media accounts, and make sure all the bios are updated. I think that's one area that companies often forget to update. So any new milestone, been in business like us for 10 years, new clients, new accolades, new service offerings, you really need to be consistent with, I'd say, quarterly upgrading your copy and updating on your website. And then I would say the third piece is start getting in the media, right? And start joining chambers, start getting your company listed on different associations so that the LLMs will recommend you as well.
8: Great answer there. And for some smaller businesses, they may feel like there's no way they can compete with larger companies when it comes to AI search results. Talk about, you know, does AI favor big brands with bigger budgets, or how does that work? Can smaller businesses still compete with larger companies in AI search results?
6: Absolutely. It's the person in the company that is nimble, agile, and takes action that will win, right? You need to have a good story. You need to have a good product. But if you take action, you will win. And how you rank in LLMs, again, is the consistent messaging on your profiles. That's in your control. It's starting to lean into media, and it's ensuring that you're posting on LinkedIn and all of those different places. So it doesn't matter if you're a $100 million company or a $1 million company. It's those that take action and have a plan and are consistent that will win really this new wave, this new renaissance of opportunity for reaching customers, growing traffic, and literally stepping into being the number one in a space for what you do. So yes. Imagine if you're a local coffee shop, and imagine that every time someone's searching on Google or Gemini or ChatGPT, your coffee shop comes up on the list of 10 coffee shops in Nashville. Think about the traffic and the sales, right? And the higher purchase intent that happens when people are doing that search query. So it's exciting.
8: It really is. What advice would you give nonprofits, entrepreneurs, and those small businesses that want to stay relevant as AI continues to evolve?
6: So I'd say a couple of things. From the news perspective, set up Google Alerts, lean into trending topics, know what's happening in the news. And on the flip side, choose one or two experts in AI and just watch all their content. Sometimes, of course, you know, I love Jesus, but sometimes there's so many gurus out there and it can get very overwhelming to have all these masters who are the best. So I would say find one or two people who are the best at AI and the tactics and coaching and just consume all of their content and apply what you learn from them.
8: Looking ahead, how do you see AI changing marketing, PR, and customer acquisition over the next, say, 5 years?
6: So I think it's definitely in terms of systems, right? Like, we definitely bought our Mac Mini and now our team is leaning into Claude. But It's definitely, I think it's in terms of systems and optimization. I think people are going to crave more one-to-one connection and authenticity, but definitely areas of opportunity, of refinement. Even in the media game, most people get inbound pitches versus like calls. So how can you be the outlier and still add the human touch to everything that's happening?
8: Yes, whenever I present on AI and how to use it for a nonprofit or businesses or even fundraising, I always talk about using it for workflows and optimization and efficiency over just replacing your human touch, because authenticity still drives relationships, and relationships are key to your business, but also your personal life expanding. And so don't use it to replace your human interactions. You really want to use it in addition to. So I love that. And it allows you for more face-to-face conversations and those built relationships. So if... talk about what readers can take away. If they can only take away one lesson from your book, Seen by AI, what do you hope it is?
6: That getting in the media is really the most impactful way to leave a legacy, bring in LLMs, and all you really need is your story, right? And the solution that you're providing to the world. And honestly, local media is the best place to start. So that's really the action and the inspiration that I would give to everyone watching this right now.
8: I feel like a lot of businesses, they feel like maybe I don't have the public speaking skills or I don't know my story very well. But talk about how many places that they can be really permeate into the local media.
6: I mean, there is such an abundance of media members. And now when I think of media members, I think of podcasts, YouTubers, influencers, content creators, TV stations, newspapers, et cetera, magazines. And really, the area of opportunity for you is to do two things: lean into trending topics. There's Giving Tuesday, right? So you need to make sure you connect your messaging to a physical day, an event, or news jockeying. So that would be my sentiment. And I say go to events. A lot of these things, if you're wanting local media, is through relationships, a handshake, and really direct relationships.
8: Yeah, I think that's great. Okay, so for someone that is listening today who wants to future-proof their business, where should they begin?
6: So they should essentially do a couple different things. They should make sure that all of the name, address, phone number is consistent across all platforms. One, they should start getting in the media so that they can utilize all the logos for their marketing. And as I said, also choose what AI platform is going to be your primary and know that well, right? Just stick with one and become an expert at that for your business, or hire someone that is that expert. But I just think adapting and evolving is going to be very important for entrepreneurs and people who are working for incredible companies with where the world is going.
8: Very well said. Okay, so where can people learn more about your work, Publicity for Good, and also purchase a copy of Seen by AI?
6: So there's a couple different things. You can go to publicityforgood.com. You can go to Amazon and buy my book as well. And then I'm also going to give you guys my direct number, and you guys can text me. And if you say that you saw me on City Current, absolutely would love to send you a book. And that number is 445-308-1776.
8: Well, thank you so much for coming on the show. We really appreciate it.
6: Thank you.
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9: From ABC News. Mike Dubusky, much of the western U.S. is dealing with severe heat and dry conditions, and that means wildfires are threatening several states. Red flag warnings are up across Washington state after the region around Spokane was scarred by a complex fire. In Nevada, outside Reno, the Bug Fire has now consumed several thousand acres. It started days ago in California. Utah fire officials, meanwhile, are still trying to get to the site of that helicopter crash, which killed two people trying to fight the Widemouth 2 fire there. And it's not just in the U.S. Canadian Premier David Eby has declared a state of provincial emergency as wildfires burn across British Columbia.
10: This was a remarkable escalation in fire activity, and I just want to underline how quickly conditions can change on the ground, particularly for those who are facing evacuation orders.
9: Tens of thousands of people in Puerto Rico are now under a new water rationing program amid a severe drought in that U.S. territory. ABC's Andrew Dimbert has the details.
11: The growing water crisis in Puerto Rico, where extreme drought now forcing the Puerto Rican government to ration water in communities across the U.S. territory, with conditions growing worse over the last 2 months. July was the driest month ever recorded in San Juan in more than 120 years of records, roughly 68% of the island under drought conditions. The crisis complicated by years of decaying infrastructure.
9: The son of former President Biden is speaking out about his father's health.
12: In an interview with the BBC, Hunter Biden says his father's prostate cancer, which had spread to his bones, has now gone further. Hunter Biden says his father's cancer is now very painful and very debilitating, but he says the 83-year-old former president is still out there doing his thing. Asked about this, Biden's office declined to comment.
9: ABC's Stephen Portnoy. And Iran's top security official now says the U.S. must correct its behavior if it wants to see the Strait of Hormuz fully reopened. 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
9: The Savannah Police Department in Georgia has fired four officers and two civilian employees after an internal investigation into misuse of the department's flock safety license plate readers. A review of the system identified searches that appear to have been conducted for purposes unrelated to legitimate law enforcement activity. ABC's Olivia Rubin says it comes amid growing backlash to the technology.
15: Critics also calling these cameras an invasion of privacy. Flock says their cameras help law enforcement stop crimes. That power on display after the Brown University shooting. The technology helping track down the gunman who went on the run after opening fire, killing two students and injuring nine others.
9: San Francisco 49ers coach Kyle Shanahan now says he intends to coach the preseason opener this week against the Tennessee Titans. It comes after he was involved in a car crash last month, which left him with a concussion and multiple broken bones. And the New York Liberty take on the Las Vegas Aces as the WNBA kicks off Rivals Week. ESPN's Holly Rowe with a preview.
16: It's the two best players in the world. Anytime Asia Wilson of the Aces and Breanna Stewart of the New York Liberty get to play against each other, buckle up and get your popcorn. They are literally the two best players that you see go against each other. They guard each other. It's a personal matchup.
9: Rivals Week will include 20 games highlighting classic team showdowns across the league. I'm Mike Dubusky, ABC News.
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0: here in Arizona, we have the cactus cams.
1: Okay.
0: You know, the big saguaro cactuses that have all these little cameras. And then what they're doing is they're tracking your speed and they're sending you tickets in the mail.
1: Those scoundrels.
0: I know. But, there's a secret here, but I don't really want to talk about it too much, that you don't really have to pay the ticket. But that's a whole nother story.
2: I wouldn't say that. You're just setting yourself up for a lawsuit.
0: I know. You always have to pay the ticket. I'm just letting you know. Now, in Stamford, Connecticut, what the police are doing is that they're setting up like construction zones, and then they're putting on safety vests in order to catch people who are speeding through construction zones.
2: Like undercover cops with hidden cameras?
0: Glendale, Arizona, during Easter, they had cops out dressed as Easter bunnies that were waving at you, and they were also holding little radar things to see if you're going too fast.
2: Why are they constantly trying to trick us? Okay. They're constantly trying to trap us.
0: Wait, San Francisco, they have cops in chicken suits. Like, come on in, we're having a special on chicken, spinning signs.
2: Oh, okay.
0: Okay. Las Vegas, during St. Patrick's Day, they had cops that were dressed as leprechauns on the strip to see if you were going to be speeding or running red lights or anything like that.
2: Top of the morning to you there, Kim Commando. License and registration, please.
0: Okay. Now, in New Jersey, they're doing something that's really strange. And it wrote 74 tickets in 6 hours. 74. 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All right, this one's going viral. And I think we actually have the picture of the Dunn Ellen Police Department that we're going to be sharing. It's a regular neighborhood. And then all of a sudden, you see a big bush that starts moving.
2: Like George Bush?
0: No, like a tree bush. And it's standing right there. It's full stakeout mode.
2: That's people are getting caught by that thing.
0: Okay, explain it for all of our radio listeners.
2: It looks like a guy went on Temu and Google searched bush costume, and you can see his hands, you can see his eyes and his face.
0: The binoculars.
2: People are falling for this?
0: Yes. They're looking for distracted drivers. And so what that guy does in the bush is he's on a radio and he tells a guy down the street who's wearing a t-shirt that says, not a cop.
2: Okay.
0: Okay. And then they're pulling them over.
2: You know what is going to distract me is a bush using a radar gun. That's what's going to distract me while I'm driving.
0: Now they're branching out into new ways of law enforcement.
2: Oh, boy.
0: Yes. You know, there was also a cop in a gaming console costume.
2: Where's that?
0: It looked like a Wii.
2: Uh-huh.
0: So when you went by, it went, Wii, Wii, Wii, Wii, Wii, Wii.
2: So bad.
0: Oh, that's right. And on that happy note, welcome. See, I'm telling you, I'm on fire today, folks. I'm just letting you know. Just letting you know, sitting right here at the get-go.
2: Starting off spectacularly.
0: Just branching out.
2: You don't have to do that one again.
0: Why? That was so funny.
2: All right.
0: It deserves it. It's the America's largest, best, award-winning, what would you say? The most awesomest show?
2: I wouldn't say that. I don't know if awesomeness is a word. Is it?
0: I'm sure it is in Latin.
2: It's just good. It's just good radio.
0: It is. Great radio. And of course, I'm Kim Commando, and joining me is Andrew Babinski. And let's see. Coming up, we have your car snitching on you, your kid's school laptop never stopped taking notes, and Google owes you money.
2: Okay.
0: So, but we're going to get started with Sam Altman.
2: Okay.
0: You know, he is in charge of OpenAI, and he's a new dad. And he has said that he couldn't imagine raising a little boy without artificial intelligence.
2: Really?
0: Yeah, he said that it's crazy. He just wouldn't know what to do without it.
2: Well, how did the 8 billion of us that are currently on the planet and the hundreds of billions prior ever manage to exist?
0: So he decided to have a new feature built into ChatGPT.
2: Okay.
0: And what it's going to do is allow you to connect your kid's school calendar in your calendar, and then this way it would automatically every single morning create audio podcast that when you're in the car, that you would play this for the kids. So it would say like little Johnny or little Janie, you have soccer practice at 12 or at 2 p.m. after sure. school. Don't forget to take your math test. Mm-hmm. Inside your lunch, you have apple juice, but don't share the cookies with the kids because there's peanuts in or whatever it may be. So he actually thinks this is going to be a great idea for you to, instead of actually speaking to your children.
2: We can't do that.
0: that you hit an AI voice for to dictate what the day is going to be like.
2: Now, if you said to me, it just popped up a reminder list of the things you have in your day that mesh with the two calendars, that would be useful. But you're right. I'm not going to sit there and listen to AI on the drive to school. Especially, I mean, when I pick up my kids from school, that's like one of the rare hours I get to see them in the day.
0: Yes.
2: They have so much stuff going on.
0: You get to talk to him.
2: Right. Do you think he ever talks to his child? Or has his AI assistant changed diapers?
0: AI assistant's probably right in there. Like, I'm sitting there, I'm like, wait, how did this happen?
2: It's an interesting idea, but it's not going to catch on.
0: Speaking of schools, I don't know if you heard about this, but a 22-year-old student teacher at an Illinois elementary school. She had a pretty rough day.
2: Okay.
0: The kids were not acting nicely. One little cherub came over, slammed her laptop down, you know, the cover down, and then she said that she lost a lot of work that she was doing at that time.
2: Okay.
0: So she got onto Snapchat, as every, you know, school teacher does.
2: Obviously.
0: And then wrote a note to her friends that basically said, you know, I'm going to paraphrase, but it's just something like, you know, I'm going to shoot this kid and everybody at the school.
2: Oh, boy.
0: Okay. And then in about an hour, guess who showed up?
2: Let me guess. Let me think about it. The police?
0: Yes, they showed up. They arrested her. She spent overnight in jail.
2: So her friend dimed her out?
0: Snapchat filters.
2: Oh, the big brother was watching.
0: Yes, exactly. Exactly. You know, so you have to remember that anything which we put into Snapchat or anywhere else, it doesn't disappear.
2: But this is something that we've been begging Facebook to do for years, is actually monitor the information that's being handed off, communicated between users. Snapchat's actually doing it. I like it.
0: But what a dope.
2: Well, yeah, she's a dope. There's no doubt about that.
0: I mean, wouldn't you think you knew better?
2: Can I tell you a quick story?
0: Sure.
2: My son is in the 7th grade this year. Okay. Last year, obviously, in the 6th.
0: Yes, math is good.
2: Mm-hmm. He's much better at math than I am. My daughter's now in the 3rd grade, and she has his teacher from last year.
0: Okay.
2: And she got married, so she changed her name, so I didn't know until parent-teacher conference. I walk in, and I'm like, what are you doing in here? You teach the 6th grade. And she's like, oh, I decided to change. I went from the 6th to the 3rd. You know, gave me some reason why. And I was like, oh, okay, that's interesting. Finish the conference, whatever. Walk out. I tell my son, hey, you know that your sister has your teacher.

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1: Tracking, correct?
2: Well, that's where it gets a little iffy.
1: Okay.
2: Because if it's a school-issued laptop, they can monitor everything.
1: Of course they can.
2: Yeah. So that's why if the kids are going to be doing something personal, that they don't want to do it on the school-issued laptop.
1: Okay.
2: Because you don't know where those records are going. And that's the problem. I mean, where are they going? And how's it being tracked?
1: But is it the problem, though? I mean, they're giving you a free resource to use. You have to use it responsibly.
2: Yes, but I don't think a lot of parents realize what that means. And that's the only reason why I want to bring that up.
1: Okay.
2: Is because all this tracking is being done. And like one kid typed in a Bible verse and it had the word naked in it. Mm-hmm. And then all of a sudden the school counselors were going like, you know.
1: Well, they do. They don't use context clues. They just go off what the report tells them.
2: Oh, little Johnny typed in naked.
1: Pervert.
2: That reminds me. So one time Ian was probably in maybe first grade or second grade. And I get a call from the headmaster and she opens up the conversation with, you know, Kim, language is indicative of our personhood.
1: Uh-oh.
2: And blah, blah, blah. And it's reflective of who we are in this. And she's like lecturing me. And I'm like, okay, so what happened?
1: What
2: I'm
1: in a hurry.
2: Yeah, what did he say? And she said, well, he was in the bathroom and he dropped something and he said, oh, starts with a word, letter S and it ends with T. It's four letters.
1: And I gotcha.
2: Like, and I was sitting there, it was like right here at the tip of my tongue, like, oh, that little.
1: That son of a, he's grounded.
2: I know. I'm like, no, I can't do that. I really wanted to, though. Google owes you money because as it turns out, this is going to be a shocker for everyone. They listen.
1: No, they don't.
2: Yes.
1: They've told us time and time again that they don't.
2: They had to pay $68 million, which is just chump change to them.
1: That's all?
2: Yes.
1: All the users they have over all of their platforms that they're listening, that's all they have to pay?
2: Well, this is just with a Google or Nest device, or you use the assistant between May of 2016 and March of 2026, and you have to file by August 27th. And so guess how much money you're going to get?
1: I'm going to go with $16.
2: Close. $2 to $56.
1: Oh, $2 to $56.
2: Yes.
1: Hopefully I'm on the high end.
2: Why even bother for $2?
1: $68 million, then it's nothing.
2: That's it. That's nothing.
1: That's their annual banana budget at the office of Google.
2: So you know those little DoorDash driving robots that deliver the stuff?
1: They're all over the East Valley.
2: They are.
1: Gilbert, Mesa, Tempe, they are everywhere.
2: Well, apparently there's a little bit of a problem that they haven't really figured out until now.
1: Okay.
2: Is that how do you get the order from inside the restaurant into that little box?
1: Well, I would assume that an employee at the restaurant comes out, puts in the code, it opens, they drop it in, they close it, and it's off on its way.
2: Okay, no, that's too much work.
1: Okay.
2: So with DoorDash, we're talking about these little robots that zoom around if you haven't seen them, and that's where your order is. So there's no person, no car, anything like that.
1: Right. It looks like a baby carriage almost. It does.
2: Exactly. So now DoorDash is hiring people. This is a new side hustle. They're hiring people that you can stand outside the restaurant. And so the restaurant, the employee will hand you the order. And then you, as the DoorDash representative, gets to put it in the box.
1: What? Why don't I just take it, put it in my car, and drive it myself?
2: You make $5 per order.
1: That could be a lot if it's a popular restaurant.
2: Yes. All that's missing is having, like, R2-D2 launch your Chipotle bowl at full speed.
1: So what would be the true automated solution for this?
2: To have almost like, I would think, a conveyor belt.
1: Or a window. Like they set the food on a window with the bottom move goes down and lowers it in. Because whatever they're going to do, they're going to figure out a way to eliminate humans from this equation.
2: All over.
1: Because you're just using humans to do 80% of the work.
2: Which leads us to Tau Robotics. Now, when I saw this, you know me, I really want a robot in my house. Mm-hmm. I do. I want a humanoid. Now look at this little guy right here.
1: Oh, that's creepy looking.
2: We'll describe it for all of our ratings.
1: How come it doesn't have a face? It just has like prongs sticking out of its head and it's taking out the garbage.
2: It looks like a Wi-Fi antenna.
1: Oh, that was at a bad angle. It does have a face.

0: It's a creepy robot. It's vacuuming.
1: Yes.
0: It took out the garbage.
1: Okay, here, this is a robot you can hire, and it does chores for $30 an hour. Okay, this is not bad. It wipes the counters, it vacuums, it tosses the trash. Someone will deliver the bot to your house in a minivan. It walks out of the car like it's clocking in for a shift. Sessions last for about an hour. Pets must be secured. An adult has to be home. Now, here's the catch. The humanoid is not rosy. It's actually puppeteered. A human is sitting far, far away, probably in the Philippines, with a VR headset, steering the little robot with AI assist.
0: Okay.
1: So they see everything in your home through its cameras.
0: Well, that's the way it's going to be for a while. This is the third, I think in the last month, the third home chore robot we've talked about. And none of them have been home chore robots. They're just remote control robots with someone doing the job.
1: But how is this different than hiring a housekeeper that you don't know?
0: Nothing. It's not different at all.
1: Right.
0: I guess the only difference is that they're just a robot, so you would not be able to offend them.
1: They can't steal anything.
0: Well, they could. I mean, the person and walk into the post office, mail in the iPhone that they just stole.
1: Ooh, this is shiny.
0: All right, just quick prediction. These obviously aren't real at-home robots. How long until we have the real thing?
1: 2 years.
0: That's a quick amount of time.
1: You don't think?
0: I don't know. Usually, you know, you always used to say 7 years, right?
1: Yes.
0: For the next advancement in technology. It's like 7 hours now.
1: Exactly. Now I have a really bad joke.
0: Oh, what's nothing new? Not surprised.
1: I thought I would announce it this time.
0: Okay, prepare. Buckle up.
1: Okay. Who's smarter, a robot maid or a robot doctor?
0: I don't know. Who?
1: The robot maid, because she's got her AI on everything.
0: Does that one actually count as a joke?
1: I think it does. In the next hour, we have robots that can be escorts.
0: Like...
1: No, don't you see where your mind just went? Uh-huh. Look at your face.
0: Yeah.
1: You are such a guy. We're talking about taking up to parties. Gosh, if we make some more money, we get real sound effects.
0: That was a pretty good one, if you ask me.
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1: Hey, if you haven't already, make sure that you get our free newsletter. Over a million folks do. 5-star rated. You're going to love it at getkim.com. All right. So your house is probably your biggest investment. And so I was playing around with Claude because I've been using Claude mostly lately.
0: Okay.
1: And I was just wondering, because where Ian lives, our house there, is that, like, he wants to put in a pool. He wants to redo the bathrooms. He wants to, you know, he doesn't.
0: Major upgrades.
1: Exactly.
0: Everywhere.
1: Yeah. And I'm like, dude.
0: Baller on a budget.
1: So I went into chat and I said, based on current predictions and what's going on with the neighborhood, how do you see the home values increasing in this area? And, you know, give me the worst case and give me the best case scenario. So if you haven't done it for your house, it's actually really fascinating what it comes back with.
0: What was the worst case?
1: That the values would stay the same.
0: Okay.
1: And the best case is that it would probably go up, because we are talking about California.
0: Correct.
1: So it does go up fairly quickly. But then it also talked about how there would probably be an apartment complex.
0: Which hurts the value, I'm guessing?
1: Probably. I mean, it's really fascinating. So
0: stuff you don't even think to look up.
1: Right. And so if you're sitting there, you're thinking about a remodel, you're wondering what your house might be worth, just ask Claude or ChatGPT or Gemini. Hey, listen, some moments are too good to miss a single word. 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
0: Rollback robbery alert?
1: I know. Researchers found over 120 fake Walmart lights.
0: Oh, no.
1: So if you're sitting there shopping, you're thinking like, oh, this is a great deal. Okay.
0: It's not?
1: It's probably not. Just wanted to pass that along. You know, speaking of making sure that you're browsing correctly, do you know what they call shopping for new eyebrows?
0: I don't know what they call shopping for new eyebrows.
1: Browsing.
0: Oh, okay.
1: Isn't that funny?
0: No.
1: Oh. I thought I cracked myself up writing that.
0: Also, it's not funny and not relatable.
1: There is that. Coming up, the five-minute trick that gets three generations of your family off their phones and also around one table. It's actually something that I spoke to. I was on the air with WTOP in Washington, D.C.
0: Okay.
1: His name's Ralph. And he was telling me that he was going to his, I think, his cousin's birthday party. And I told him all about this. And he's like, wow, this is amazing.
0: All right, now I want to know.
1: All right, imagine that your best friend, someone who has held your newborn baby, you know what that feeling's like.
0: Absolutely.
1: It's like you love that, has been quietly saving the baby photos and reposting them as her own.
0: That's creepy.
1: Her name on your child is called digital kidnapping. And my next guest lived through this. And she's saying that she's from the Midwest for a reason. Marissa, thank you for coming on board with us. Take us back to the exact moment that you found out. What did you see on the screen?
6: Whenever I got the screenshots from my former best friend's coworker, the first thing that I saw was photos from our pumpkin patch time and her saying that she can't come to training that day because she has to take her daughter to the doctor and she was sick. I saw photos that I had sent her to wish her Merry Christmas that she had saved and sent her coworkers and said Merry Christmas. The first big snow where we live, she sent those photos to her coworker and said that baby loved the snow, but mom didn't because it was so cold out.
1: Wow.
6: Later on in the screenshots, she even gave her birth story about how she delivered my daughter with no epidural and it was so pain-free and simple, which is the complete opposite of how my daughter was actually brought into the world.
1: Okay, you know what? Been there, done that.
0: So let me see if I follow this correctly. You had a baby. A close friend of yours is taking the pictures and photos and moments for you and your child's life and sending them to people that you don't know and saying it's her own child?
6: Yes. So me and this woman had been friends for 15 years since we were children. And she started a new job in late August of last year, maybe the beginning of September, and it started immediately. Upon her starting that new job, my daughter was about four and a half, maybe 5 months old when she started this. And I didn't find out until she was almost 11 months old.
0: And is this new job that she got remote working?
6: No, it's in person.
1: Oh, wow.
0: So these people could have conceivably said, hey, we're having a pool party this weekend. Bring your daughter that doesn't exist.
1: Or we didn't notice that you were pregnant.
0: Right.
6: Well, because she didn't. So the way I understand it from the coworker who told me is she started this job. She kept my daughter's name the same. She kept her birthday the same. So since she just started that job at the beginning of fall last year, my daughter was born in the spring.
0: Okay.
6: So she wasn't working there whenever she first started the job.
1: Now, is there, did you try to get the, I guess you, Did you get the police involved? I don't think that this is a criminal case, though. Is it?
6: So, after I had sat on it for a couple of days, and her, I didn't mention it, but she had actually, she came over to my home December of last year. It was 2 days after Christmas. I had a tattoo appointment that day, and she was coming with me. She came into my home. My daughter was in her playpen playing. All she had on was a diaper. My daughter was being super smiley. My friend snapped a photo and sent it to me. I thought that was the end of it. Well, lo and behold, whenever I found all of this out, while she was sitting next to me at the tattoo shop, she was sending this photo of my daughter in nothing but a diaper to a stranger and talking about how good of a Christmas she had and all of these things. Well, anyways, whenever I found out, my daughter being practically naked on a stranger's phone really made me sick.
1: Mm. Right.
6: So I did call our county sheriff's department, and I didn't really know what to ask for or what to do because, like you said, I wasn't sure if this was a criminal case or not. But he actually recommended that he go to her house because he was floored. I had never seen a react or heard a reaction like that from a law enforcement officer before. He was floored. And he said, if it's okay with you, I would like to go to her house, and I would like to watch her delete all the photos of your daughter off of her Facebook, off of her phone. And I said, you know what, that's fine. And he said, and I'm going to let her know that I spoke with you and I told you that you could press charges if you would like to. And but at this time, you're choosing not to, because I did choose not to. He alluded to the fact that maybe some of it could have been identity theft in the state we live in. Maybe some of it could have been like cyber stalking, since she was stealing my photos and using them.
1: Yeah.
6: And but obviously, since he's not an attorney, he couldn't tell me for sure. But that is what he had said to me.
0: So now you had police intervention. Did you ever confront her, ever have a conversation with her about what she was doing?
6: Yes. So I found out on March 17th. We were actually supposed to hang out the next day on a Monday. But after I had found out, I quit answering her messages for a while I was ignoring her and trying to think of how to handle this. She actually sent me the screenshot of her resignation to her job because she knew that they knew and she was panicking.
1: For sure.
6: So she sent me the screenshot of her resignation and she was like, how did this sound? Yada, yada. I didn't respond. And then a couple of hours later, I finally sent her all of the screenshots I had received. I sent her a huge, long message confronting her, and she responded back, telling me that she was sorry, and she doesn't know why she did what she did. And she asked if we could meet up in person, and I said, hell no.
1: Right.
6: So I told her, if you want to talk, we can have a phone conversation. And so she called me and I recorded it because the state I live in is a one-party consent state only. So I have her admission recorded on my phone. She cried a lot and said that she was sorry and this, that, the other. I told her that, you know, I don't forgive you. You violated us. I trusted you. I've known you for over half of my life. And I essentially ended the friendship.
0: And she never gave a why? I mean, I can speculate, she never gave a why.
1: There's obviously mental health issues there, right?
6: Yes, for sure. There are definitely mental health issues. Without saying too much, like, you know, for legal reasons, during the phone call, which, like I said, I had recorded, she did say that she's always wanted to be a mom, and she feels like she can never have one of her own.
0: Okay.
1: Wow. Now, do you post any more pictures of your daughter?
6: Absolutely not. I don't post photos of either of my kids, and my family members do not anymore either.
1: Yeah, I think that's the takeaway here, because, you know, yeah. Marissa, thank you for telling us your story, because so many parents, they are posting pictures of their kids, obviously. They say that by the time that the child's 13, the magical number is 1,300, that there's 1,300 photos of that kid somewhere online.
0: Wow.
1: And so digital kidnapping, that's the phrase, is that it's on the rise.
0: Right.
1: And you post pictures of your kids.
0: Yeah.
1: But, I mean, obviously, they're older now.
0: Mm-hmm. I told you the story of the guy at Safeway, though. I don't know if I've said it on this show or on my morning show. I was in line at Safeway.
1: He was looking for money?
0: No. There's just a bucket at the end of the register, and it has this picture of this kid, and it's raising money for cancer awareness and using this child as the spokesperson. And the guy standing behind me is frozen, and we're like, what's going on? And he's like, that's my daughter. Someone had stole the picture of his daughter off of Facebook and used it to raise money for charity.
1: And it sounds really crazy, Barry, but you've told that story 8 times before on the show.
0: So let me tell you this story. I was at Safeway.
1: A little inside humor there. Sorry. My husband tells the same story all the time. And every time he tells me the same story, I'm like, oh!
0: But it's just astonishing that this is even going on behind the scenes. People are using it to make money off of it.
1: Well, I don't think that was the case here,
0: no.
1: But in your Safeway case, it was.
0: Yeah.
1: But I think it's a good word to the wise. My niece does not post any photos of her kids online for these reasons. And also, you also have like the weird child porn that they're doing. They're taking bodies and putting on AI. And it's just, I think it's just good practice. If you don't need to post pictures of your kids, don't do it. With back to school season here, I've been thinking about something I wish I had in school, Raycon's Everyday Earbuds Classic. 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All right, so you know it's like a family reunion, gathering, birthday party. So everybody's all excited to see each other for how many minutes, do you think, before the phones come out?
0: Oh, that's a good question. I'm gonna give people a benefit of the doubt. I'm gonna say 20 minutes.
1: I think the average is 18 minutes.
0: Okay.
1: And then everybody else starts putting out their phones, and then they're scrolling, they're on TikTok and whatever they may be doing. And so next time you have a family reunion like this, especially if it's a birthday party, is that you use your favorite chatbot and you say, here are some stories about Uncle Dave, okay? And put together crossword puzzle hints for those answers.
0: Oh, okay.
1: Okay. And then once you come up with that whole list, is that then you go to another website, crosswordlabs.com, and at crosswordlabs.com, that's where that it will actually make a crossword puzzle for you.
0: That's fun.
1: It is fun.
0: And have you done it?
1: Yes. Yes. And so it's, well, I haven't done it yet, but I did it. I'm doing it for Barry's birthday party.
0: Oh, okay. I won't tell. I promise.
1: So like one of them is like, what did Barry run into with the boat?
0: But only your family is going to know the answer to those. Okay. And they're not Googleable.
1: You know, and the answer is the dock.
0: Ah, here's another one. What did Barry run into with the drone?
1: The
0: office
1: light.
0: Wall.
1: Yeah. Oh, the office wall. Well, no, I was going to say the street lamp.
0: Oh, okay.
1: Because there was also the street lamp that he was so excited. We were in Maui. We were at a park, and he gets this drone up. And, I mean, literally, like, he flies it, gets it up in the air, and goes straight and smashes right, like a $400 drone. Like, it goes up and goes. And then I busted out laughing.
0: Of course.
1: And Ian's laughing. And then he's.
0: That's how far you guys.
1: Exactly. How did you know? You sound like you were there.
0: I know him.
1: Oh, man. Hey, still to come, we have more of your phone calls.
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1: 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Smarter in 5 minutes a day, it's my free newsletter at getkim.com. 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
1: 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Let's see. Phil in Raleigh, North Carolina. Welcome to the show, Phil.
7: Hey, Kim, how you doing today?
1: Wonderful. What's going on?
7: Okay, I enjoy your newsletter. I read it every day. But anyway, I just recently bought a 2026 Ford F-150 about 2 months ago. And doing my research, when I was searching through all the Google and on YouTube and everything, I found out that the computer system I have on there, they update it every so often. And on my truck, they've updated about four times since I've had it. And when they update it, you cannot operate it. And I was thinking that, not that they would, but they can do it in the future. They could make your vehicle inoperable, you can't drive it, and make you forced to buy a new one. So I was wondering if you know of a way we could override that, or is there a way to override that?
1: Wow. Probably not.
0: No.
1: You know what? Let me tell you, Phil, I have a 1946 Chevy that I think you might be interested in.
0: She has the same problems, Phil.
1: Okay.
7: It's got to be a Ford or Dodge. I can't buy a Chevy.
1: Oh. Fix or repair daily.
0: It's so funny that he brings it up with the F-150.
7: First on race day.
0: I bought an F-150, and I didn't want to sign the agreement, and they signed it for me. And hit accept.
1: There you go.
0: Because you have to have that to drive the vehicle.
1: Well, so basically your Ford 150 is just a roving computer.
0: Mm-hmm.
1: Okay. And if you don't want all those connected options, and that's where you can think about everything dying with it. The apps, the GPS, Apple CarPlay, whatever you might have, streaming, where the traffic is. And so basically your truck becomes before circa 2001.
0: Right. The infotainment system just does nothing for you.
1: Yes. Most of your phones say that there's like 7 to 8 years of updates. The automakers, they don't really tell you exactly what it is. I know you mentioned 10 years. I haven't seen that number exactly, but you do have to sign for this as you did.
0: Mm-hmm.
1: So if, you know, so I don't really think there's a way you can opt out because it's so integrated into the car.
7: Yeah, so it could force you to buy another vehicle after a certain amount of time, then, I guess.
1: I don't think you're going to be, I mean, they're going to keep updating it. You may not get all the updates, but there's going to be a point where these will stop. See, now, but see, we're kind of into like uncharted territory right now.
0: Right.
1: Because we have all these infotainment services, but we haven't yet had the time yet to see what really happens 10 years from now, 15 mm-hmm. years from now. It would behoove, of course, like if we look at Apple, they release new iPhones every single year. And of course, they have always said, we don't slow the battery down, which everybody looks at and rolls their eyes at them.
0: Right.
1: So, because this way we have to buy a new phone because it just slows down. What they do is they update the operating system so that it's so slow on the older phone. So it's not necessarily the battery or them slowing down the processor. They're just loading that up with a whole bunch of junk that your old iPhone just won't work anymore.
0: And what he's saying is, in the future, are we going to look at them starting, the air conditioner is not going to work because of a software issue.
1: Or the heated seats will
0: right.
1: heat.
0: Okay. Or they'll just attach a fee to everything.
1: I still can't get over Mercedes charging, what is it, $1,000 to go 1 second faster.
0: And people probably paid for it.
1: Oh, yeah, I got to get that. Hey, speaking of cars still to come, how your car has a report card and how you can actually see it. They knows exactly what you're doing here on the Kim Komando Show.
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1: 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You know, I just love taking your phone calls. If you ever have a question for me, here's what you need to do. Head over to commando.com, and then on the top right-hand corner, there's a link that says Ask Kim. Because here's the secret. You don't have to sit on hold like all these other people. We will actually schedule you right into the show. Again, that's commando.com with a K, and then hit that Ask Kim button right in the top. Right, we're just talking about cars. Okay, and now how these are these roving computers.
0: Right.
1: Now, inside, you know that they're tracking every single thing that they do.
0: What?
1: I know, it's a shocker. But you can read your own file for free. I mean, they know where you go, hard brakes, when you're going fast, things like that. You want to search the LexisNexis consumer disclosure and request. You're going to get your report. Now, federal law says you have to get a copy of everything that they have on you. And in case you're wondering, like, well, how do I do this? Just head over to commando.com and we'll have the tip right there on the homepage because it's time for that motor mouth to hit mute.
0: Oh, gosh.
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10: from ABC News.
11: I'm
10: Mike Tabusky. Iran appears to be nearing a new deal with Oman. ABC's foreign correspondent Marcus Moore has the latest.
11: An official saying in the effort to reopen the Strait of Hormuz that Iran is very close to a deal with Oman that will secure navigation through the strait, but that any deal is contingent on the U.S., saying that the strait will not reopen unless the U.S., quote, corrects its behavior. Iranians have also reiterated demands for the U.S. to lift its naval blockade on Iranian ships and ports, as well as calling on the U.S. and its allies to halt any attacks on Iranian proxies across the region.
10: Georgia is the latest state to announce it's been hit with a cyber attack on its water treatment systems. The facility outside of Atlanta now confirming a hack in late July.
12: Now Georgia joins all these other states that have had similar cyber attacks on their water facilities, at least 12 states now. And what makes it particularly concerning, these attacks here, is that these cyber criminals, these attackers, these hackers, don't seem to be going after any money. They're not making any ransom demands. Instead, they've done things like, in some cases, changed passwords and essentially locked out utility operators out of their own systems.
10: ABC's Andrew Dimbert. Cybersecurity experts have floated Iran as a likely culprit. Major wildfires are burning right now across Washington, Nevada, and Utah. Crews in Utah say they still haven't been able to access the site of that fire helicopter crash, which left two people dead. The Canadian wildfire threat is still a concern for many in British Columbia, which has been put under a provincial state of emergency. Minister of Emergency Management Kelly Green.
13: We are facing an intense and harrowing situation in the Summerland area. And it is so difficult to be evacuated and not know when you will be able to return, not know what you'll be returning to, whether your home and your community will still be there.
10: And Puerto Ricans are being told to ration water amid a severe drought there. You're listening to ABC News.
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10: A Delta Airlines flight bound for Orlando had to be evacuated after reports of fumes on the flight deck. The crew declared an emergency and turned around, returning to Atlanta International Airport. About 200 people were on board and no injuries have been reported. Employment scams are on the rise. Diane Wilson from ABC affiliate WTVD spoke with North Carolina's Better Business Bureau about what to look out for.
16: Alyssa Parker with the Better Business Bureau says employment scams made up about 18% of scam reports in the area last year. She says anytime you're sent a check, money is deposited into an app or your account, and you're asked to transfer that money or spend it on gift cards, it's a sure sign it's a scam.
10: The owner of Batch Bakehouse in Chicago has found a new way to bring neighbors together, a cookie library.
17: Liz Tierney puts free cookies.
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17: Filling it every Saturday and Sunday at 11 a.m.
18: We do blueberry. This weekend we're doing a mixed berry, which is blueberry and strawberry.
17: So eager neighbors can get their hands on a sweet treat. Tierney says she knows she can't keep this up forever, but it's something that has revitalized a personal passion and brought smiles to everyone around.
10: ABC's Jasmine Miner. Tierney said the box has been empty every weekend since she started. I'm Mike Dabusky, ABC News.
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1: So here in Arizona, we have the cactus cams.
0: Okay.
1: You know, the big saguaro cactuses right. that have all these little cameras. And then what they're doing is they're tracking your speed and they're sending you tickets in the mail.
0: Those scoundrels.
1: I know. But you, well, there's a secret here, but I don't really want to talk about it too much, that you don't really have to pay the ticket. But that's a whole nother story.
0: I wouldn't say that. You're just setting yourself up for a lawsuit.
1: I know. You always have to pay the ticket. I'm just letting you know. Now, in Stamford, Connecticut, what the police are doing is that they're setting up like construction zones and then they're putting on safety vests in order to catch people who are speeding through construction zones.
0: Like undercover cops with hidden cameras?
1: Glendale, Arizona, during Easter, they had cops out dressed as Easter bunnies that were waving at you. And they were also holding little radar things to see if you're going too fast.
0: Why are they constantly trying to trick us? Okay. They're constantly trying to trap us.
1: Wait, San Francisco, they have cops in chicken suits. Like, come on in, we're having a special on chicken, spinning signs.
0: Oh, okay.
1: Okay, Las Vegas, during St. Patrick's Day, they had cops that were dressed as leprechauns on the strip to see if you were going to be speeding or running red lights or anything like that.
0: Top of the morning to you there, Kim Commando. License and registration, please.
1: Okay. Now, in New Jersey, they're doing something that's really strange. And it wrote 74 tickets in 6 hours. 74. 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All right, this one's going viral. And I think we actually have a picture of the Dunn Ellen Police Department that we're going to be sharing. It's a regular neighborhood. And then all of a sudden, you see a big bush that starts moving.
0: Like George Bush?
1: No, like a tree bush. And it's standing right there. It's full stakeout mode.
0: That's people are getting caught by that thing.
1: Okay, explain it for all of our radio listeners.
0: It looks like a guy went on Temu and Google searched bush costume, and you can see his hands, you can see his eyes and his face.
1: The binoculars.
0: People are falling for this?
1: Yes. They're looking for distracted drivers. And so what that guy does in the bush is he's on a radio and he tells the guy down the street who's wearing a t-shirt that says, not a cop.
0: Okay.
1: And then they're pulling them over.
0: You know what is going to distract me is a bush using a radar gun. That's what's going to distract me while I'm driving.
1: Now, they're branching out into new ways of law enforcement.
0: Oh, boy.
1: Yes. You know, there was also a cop in a gaming console costume.
0: Where's that?
1: It was, it looked like a Wii.
0: Uh-huh.
1: So when you went by, went, Wii, oh. Wii, Wii, Wii, Wii, Wii.
0: That's so bad.
1: Oh, that's right. And on that happy note, wee, welcome. Wee, wee. See, I'm telling you, I'm on fire today, folks. I'm just letting you know. Just letting you know, sitting right here at the get-go.
0: Starting off spectacularly.
1: Just branching out.
0: You don't have to do that one again.
1: Why? That was so funny.
0: All right.
1: It deserves it. It's the America's largest, best, award-winning what would you say? The most awesomest show?
0: I wouldn't say that. I don't know if awesomeness is a word. Is it?
1: I'm sure it is in Latin.
0: It's just good. It's just good radio.
1: It is. Great radio. And of course, I'm Kim Komando, and joining me is Andrew Babinski. And let's see. Coming up, we have your car snitching on you, your kid's school laptop never stopped taking notes, and Google owes you money.
0: Okay.
1: So, but we're going to get started.
0: I like money.
1: With Sam Altman.
0: Okay.
1: You know, he is in charge of OpenAI, and he's a new dad. And he has said that he couldn't imagine raising a little boy without artificial intelligence.
0: Really?
1: Yeah, he said that it's crazy. He just wouldn't know what to do without it.
0: Well, how did the 8 billion of us that are currently on the planet and the hundreds of billions prior ever manage to exist?
1: So he decided to have a new feature built into ChatGPT.
0: Okay.
1: And what it's going to do is allow you to connect your kid's school calendar and your calendar, and then this way it would automatically every single morning create an audio podcast that when you're in the car that you would play this for the kids. So it would say like little Johnny or little Janie, you have soccer practice at 12. Or at 2 p.m. after
0: sure.
1: school. Don't forget to take your math test.
0: Mm-hmm.
1: Inside your lunch, you have apple juice, but don't share the cookies with the kids because there's peanuts in it, or whatever it may be. So he actually thinks this is going to be a great idea for you to, instead of actually speaking to your children.
0: We can't do that.
1: that you hit an AI voice for it to dictate what the day is going to be like.
0: Now, if you said to me, it just popped up a reminder list of the things you have in your day that mesh with the two calendars, that would be useful. But you're right. I'm not going to sit there and listen to AI on the drive to school. Especially, I mean, when I pick up my kids from school, that's like one of the rare hours I get to see them in the day.
1: Yes.
0: They have so much stuff going on.
1: You get to talk to him.
0: Right. Do you think he ever talks to his child? Or has his AI assistant changed diapers?
1: AI assistant's probably right in there. Like, I'm sitting there, I'm like, wait, how did this happen?
0: I mean, it's an interesting idea, but it's not going to catch on.
1: Speaking of schools, I don't know if you heard about this, but a 22-year-old student teacher at an Illinois elementary school, she had a pretty rough day.
0: Okay.
1: The kids were not acting nicely. One little cherub came over, slammed her laptop down, you know, the cover down, and then she said that she lost a lot of work that was doing at that time.
0: Okay.
1: So she got onto Snapchat, as every, you know, school teacher does.
0: Obviously.
1: And then wrote a note to her friends that basically said, you know, I'm going to paraphrase, but it's something like, you know, I'm going to shoot this kid and everybody at the school.
0: Oh, boy.
1: Okay. And then in about an hour, guess who showed up?
0: Let me guess. Let me think about it. The police?
1: Yes, they showed up. They arrested her. She spent overnight in jail.
0: So her friend dimed her out?
1: Snapchat filters.
0: Oh, the big brother was watching.
1: Yes, exactly. Exactly. You know, so you have to remember that anything which we put into Snapchat or in the world doesn't disappear.
0: But this is something that we've been begging Facebook to do for years, is actually monitor the information that's being handed off, communicated between users. Snapchat's actually doing it. I like it.
1: But what a dope.
0: Well, yeah, she's a dope. There's
1: she's
0: no
1: a dope.
0: Doubt about that.
1: I mean, wouldn't you think you knew better?
0: Can I tell you a quick story?
1: Sure.
0: My son is in the 7th grade this year. Okay. Last year, obviously, in the 6th.
1: Yes, math is good.
0: Mm-hmm. He's much better at math than I am. My daughter's now in the 3rd grade, and she has his teacher from last year.
1: Okay.
0: And she got married, so she changed her name, so I didn't know until parent-teacher conference. I walk in, and I'm like, what are you doing in here? You teach the 6th grade. And she's like, oh, I decided to change. I went from the 6th to the 3rd. You know, gave me some reason why. And I was like, oh, okay, that's interesting. Finish the conference, whatever. Walk out. I tell my son, hey, you know that your sister has your teacher from last year. And he's like, oh, that doesn't surprise me at all. She would cry every single day. And I was like, what? And he's like, yeah, we're bad. Sixth graders are bad. So maybe that note right there has a little bit of relevance.
1: Something about that. Now, did your kids get free laptops for the school?
0: Yeah.
1: Okay. Then did you decide anything that Go Guardian was part of that?
0: We had to sign a release, but the release basically was about if it breaks, we have to pay for it. Not about the software that was on it.
1: Okay, so Go Guardian is monitoring right now 20.

0: and change. 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
2: Counselors were going like, you know.
3: Well, they do. They don't use context clues. They just go off what the report tells them.
2: Oh, little Johnny had been naked.
3: Pervert.
2: That reminds me. So one time, Ian was probably in maybe first grade or second grade, and I get a call from the headmaster. And she opens up the conversation with, you know, Kim, language is indicative of our personhood. And blah, blah, blah. And it's reflective of who we are in this. And she's like lecturing me. And I'm like, okay, so what happened?
3: What did he say?
2: And she said, well, he was in the bathroom. He dropped something and he said, oh, starts with a letter S and it ends with T. It's four letters. And
3: I gotcha.
2: Like, and I was sitting there, it was like right here at the tip of my tongue, laying, oh, that little.
3: That son of a, he's grounded.
2: I'm like, no, I can't do that. I really wanted to, though. Google owes you money because, as it turns out, this is going to be a shocker for everyone. They listen.
3: No, they don't.
2: Yes.
3: They've told us time and time again that they don't.
2: They had to pay $68 million, which is just chump change to them.
3: That's all?
2: Yes.
3: All the users they have over all of their platforms that they're listening, that's all they have to pay?
2: Well, this is just with a Google or Nest device, or you use the assistant between May of 2016 and March of 2026, and you have to file by August 27th. And so guess how much money you're going to get?
3: I'm going to go with $16.
2: Close. $2 to $56.
3: Oh, $2 to $56.
2: Yes.
3: Hopefully I'm on the high end.
2: Why even bother for $2?
3: $68 million, then it's nothing.
2: That's it. That's nothing.
3: That's their annual banana budget at the office of Google.
2: So you know those little DoorDash driving robots that deliver the stuff?
3: They're all over the East Valley.
2: They are.
3: Gilbert, Mesa, Tempe, they are everywhere.
2: Well, apparently there's a little bit of a problem that they haven't really figured out until now.
3: Okay.
2: Is that how do you get the order from inside the restaurant into that little box?
3: Well, I would assume that an employee at the restaurant comes out, puts in the code, it opens, they drop it in, they close it, and it's off on its way.
2: No, that's too much work.
3: Okay.
2: So with DoorDash, we're talking about these little robots that zoom around, if you haven't seen them, and that's where your order is. So there's no person, no car, anything like that.
3: Right. It looks like a baby carriage almost. It does.
2: Exactly. So now DoorDash is hiring people. This is a new side hustle. They're hiring people that you can stand outside the restaurant. And so the restaurant, the employee will hand you the order. And then you, as the DoorDash representative, gets to put it in the box.
3: What? Why don't I just take it, put it in my car, and drive it myself?
2: You make $5 per order.
3: That could be a lot if it's a popular restaurant.
2: Yes. All that's missing is having, like, R2-D2 launch your Chipotle bowl at full speed.
3: So what would be the true automated solution for this?
2: To have almost like, I would think, a conveyor belt.
3: Or a window. Like they set the food on a window with the bottom move goes down and lowers it in. Because whatever they're going to do, they're going to figure out a way to eliminate humans from this equation.
2: All over.
3: Because you're just using humans to do 80% of the work.
2: Which leads us to Tau Robotics. Now, when I saw this, you know me, I really want a robot in my house. Mm-hmm. I do. I want a humanoid. Now look at this little guy right here.
3: Oh, that's creepy looking.
2: We'll describe it for all of our ratings.
3: How come it doesn't have a face? It just has like prongs sticking out of its head and it's taking out the garbage.
2: It looks like a Wi-Fi antenna.
3: Oh, that was at a bad angle. It does have a face. It's a creepy robot. It's vacuuming.
2: Yes.
3: It took out the garbage.
2: Okay, this is a robot that you can hire and it does chores for $30 an hour. Okay, this is not bad. It wipes the counters, it vacuums, it tosses the trash. Someone will deliver the bot to your house in a minivan. It walks out of the car like it's clocking in for a shift. Sessions last for about an hour. Pets must be secured. An adult has to be home. Now, here's the catch. The humanoid is not rosy. It's actually puppeteered. A human is sitting far, far away, probably in the Philippines, with a VR headset, steering the little robot with AI assist.
3: Okay.
2: So they see everything in your home through its cameras.
3: Well, that's the way it's going to be for a while.

0: This is the third, I think in the last month, the third home chore robot we've talked about, and none of them have been home chore robots. They're just remote control robots with someone doing the job.
1: But how is this different than hiring a housekeeper that you don't know?
0: Nothing. It's not different at all.
1: Right.
0: I guess the only difference is that they're just a robot, so you would not be able to offend them.
1: They can't steal anything.
0: Well, they could. I mean, the person and walk into the post office, mail in the iPhone that they just stole.
1: Ooh, this is shiny.
0: All right, just quick prediction. These obviously aren't real at-home robots. How long until we have the real thing?
1: 2 years.
0: That's a quick amount of time.
1: You don't think?
0: I don't know. Usually, you know, you always used to say 7 years, right?
1: Yes.
0: For the next advancement in technology. It's like 7 hours now.
1: Exactly. Now I have a really bad joke.
0: Oh, what's nothing new? Not surprised.
1: I thought I would announce it this time.
0: Okay, prepare. Buckle up.
1: Okay. Who's smarter, a robot maid or a robot doctor?
0: I don't know. Who?
1: The robot maid, because she's got her AI on everything.
0: Does that one actually count as a joke?
1: I think it does. In the next hour, we have robots that can be escorts.
0: Like...
1: No, don't you see where your mind just went? Uh-huh. Look at your face.
0: Yeah.
1: You are such a guy. We're talking about taking up to parties. Gosh, if we make some more money, we get real sound effects.
0: That's a pretty good one, if you ask me.
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1: Hey, if you haven't already, make sure that you get our free newsletter. Over a million folks do. 5-star rated. You're going to love it at getkim.com. All right. So your house is probably your biggest investment. And so I was playing around with Claude because I've been using Claude mostly lately.
0: Okay.
1: And I was just wondering, because where Ian lives, our house there, is that, like, he wants to put in a pool. He wants to redo the bathrooms. He wants to, you know, he doesn't.
0: Major upgrades.
1: Exactly.
0: Everywhere.
1: Yeah. And I'm like, dude.
0: Baller on a budget.
1: So I went into chat and I said, based on current predictions and what's going on with the neighborhood, how do you see the home values increasing in this area? And, you know, give me the worst case and give me the best case scenario. So if you haven't done it for your house, it's actually really fascinating what it comes back with.
0: What was the worst case?
1: That the values would stay the same.
0: Okay.
1: And the best case is that it would probably go up, because we are talking about California.
0: Correct.
1: So it does go up fairly quickly. But then it also talked about how there would probably be an apartment complex.
0: Which hurts the value, I'm guessing?
1: Probably. I mean, it's really fascinating. So
0: stuff you don't even think to look up.
1: Right. And so if you're sitting there, you're thinking about a remodel, you're wondering what your house might be worth, just ask Claude or ChatGPT or Gemini. 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
0: Rollback robbery alert?
1: I know. Researchers found over 120 fake Walmart sites.
0: Oh, no.
1: So if you're sitting there shopping, you're thinking like, oh, this is a great deal. Okay.
0: It's not?
1: It's probably not. Just wanted to pass that along. You know, speaking of making sure that you're browsing correctly, do you know what they call shopping for new eyebrows?
0: I don't know what they call shopping for new eyebrows.
1: Browsing.
0: Oh, okay.
1: Isn't that funny?
0: No.
1: Oh. I thought I cracked myself up writing that.
0: Also, it's not funny and not relatable.
1: There is that. Coming up, the 5-minute trick that gets three generations of your family off their phones and also around one table. It's actually something that I spoke to. I was on the air with WTOP in Washington, D.C.
0: Okay.
1: His name's Ralph. And he was telling me that he was going to his, I think, his cousin's birthday party. And I told him all about this. And he's like, wow, this is amazing.
0: All right. Now I want to know.
1: All right. Imagine that your best friend, someone who has held your newborn baby, you know what that feeling's like.
0: Absolutely.
1: It's like you love that, has been quietly saving the baby photos and reposting them as her own.
0: That's creepy.
1: Her name on your child is called digital kidnapping. And my next guest lived through this. And she's saying that she's from the Midwest for a reason. Marissa, thank you for coming on board with us. Take us back to the exact moment that you found out. What did you see on the screen?
6: Whenever I got the screenshots from my former best friend's coworker, the first thing that I saw was photos from our pumpkin patch time and her saying that she can't come to training that day because she has to take her daughter to the doctor and she was sick. I saw photos that I had sent her to wish her Merry Christmas that she had saved and sent her coworkers and said Merry Christmas. The first big snow where we live, she sent those photos to her coworker and said that baby loved the snow, but mom didn't because it was so cold out.
1: Wow.
6: Later on in the screenshots, she even gave her birth story about how she delivered my daughter with no epidural and it was so pain-free and simple, which is the complete opposite of how my daughter was actually brought into the world.
1: Okay, you know what? Been there, done that.
0: So let me see if I follow this correctly. You had a baby. A close friend of yours is taking the pictures and photos and moments for you and your child's life and sending them to people that you don't know and saying it's her own child?
6: Yes. So me and this woman had been friends for 15 years since we were children. And she started a new job in late August of last year, maybe the beginning of September, and it started immediately upon her starting that new job. My daughter was about four and a half, maybe 5 months old when she started this. And I didn't find out until she was almost 11 months old.
0: And is this new job that she got remote working?
6: No, it's in person.
1: Oh, wow.
0: So these people could have conceivably said, hey, we're having a pool party this weekend. Bring your daughter that doesn't exist.
1: Or we didn't notice that you were pregnant.
0: Right.
6: Well, because she didn't. So the way I understand it from the coworker who told me is she started this job. She kept my daughter's name the same. She kept her birthday the same. So since she just started that job at the beginning of fall last year, my daughter was born in the spring.
0: Okay.
6: So she wasn't working there whenever she first started the job.
1: Now, is there, did you try to get the, I guess, did you get the police involved? I don't think that this is a criminal case, though. Is it?
6: So after I had sat on it for a couple of days and I didn't mention it, but she came over to my home December of last year, 2 days after Christmas. I had a tattoo appointment that day and she was coming with me. She came into my home. My daughter was in her playpen playing. All she had on was a diaper. My daughter was being super smiley. My friend snapped a photo and sent it to me. I thought that was the end of it. Well, lo and behold, whenever I found all of this out, while she was sitting next to me at the tattoo shop, she was sending this photo of my daughter in nothing but a diaper to a stranger and talking about how good of a Christmas she had and all of these things. Well, anyways, whenever I found out, my daughter being practically naked on a stranger's phone really made me sick.
1: Right.
6: So I did call our county sheriff's department and I didn't really know what to ask for or what to do because, like you said, I wasn't sure if this was a criminal case or not. But he actually recommended that he go to her house because he was floored. I had never seen heard a reaction like that from a law enforcement officer before. He was floored. And he said, if it's okay with you, I would like to go to her house and I would like to watch her delete all the photos of your daughter off of her Facebook, off of her phone. And I said, you know what? That's fine. And he said, and I'm going to let her know that I spoke with you and I told you that you could press charges if you would like to. But at this time, you're choosing not to because I did choose not to. He alluded to the fact that maybe some of it could have been identity theft in the state we live in. Maybe some of it could have been like cyber stalking since she was stealing my photos and using them. But obviously since he's not an attorney, he couldn't tell me for sure, but that is what he had said to me.
0: So now you had police intervention. Did you ever confront her, ever have a conversation with her about what she was doing?
6: Yes. So I found out on March 17th. We were actually supposed to hang out the next day on a Monday. But after I had found out, I quit answering her messages for a while I was ignoring her and trying to think of how to handle this. She actually sent me the screenshot of her resignation to her job because she knew that they knew and she was panicking.
1: For sure.
6: So she sent me the screenshot of her resignation and she was like, how did this sound? Yada, yada. I didn't respond. And then a couple of hours later, I finally sent her all of the screenshots I had received. I sent her a huge, long message confronting her, and she responded back, telling me that she was sorry, and she doesn't know why she did what she did. And she asked if we could meet up in person, and I said, hell no.
1: Right.
6: So I told her, if you want to talk, we can have a phone conversation. And so she called me and I recorded it because the state I live in is a one-party consent state only. So I have her admission recorded on my phone. She cried a lot and said that she was sorry and this, that, the other. I told her that, you know, I don't forgive you. You violated us. I trusted you. I've known you for over half of my life. And I essentially ended the friendship.
0: And she never gave a why? I mean, I can speculate, she never gave a why.
1: There's obviously mental health issues there, right?
6: Yes, for sure. There are definitely mental health issues. Without saying too much, like, you know, for legal reasons, during the phone call, which, like I said, I had recorded, she did say that she's always wanted to be a mom, and she feels like she can never have one of her own.
0: Okay.
1: Wow. Now, do you post any more pictures of your daughter?
6: Absolutely not. I don't post photos of either of my kids, and my family members do not anymore either.
1: Yeah, I think that's the takeaway here, because, you know, yeah. Marissa, thank you for telling us your story, because there's so many parents, they are posting pictures of their kids, obviously. They say that by the time that the child's 13, the magical number is 1,300, that there's 1,300 photos of that kid somewhere online.
0: Wow.
1: And so digital kidnapping, that's the phrase, is that it's on the rise.
0: Right.
1: And you post pictures of your kids.
0: Yeah.
1: But, I mean, obviously, they're older now.
0: Mm-hmm. I told you the story of the guy at Safeway, though. I don't know if I've said it on this show or on my morning show. I was in line at Safeway.
1: Oh,
0: I was
1: this checking one? He was looking for money?
0: No. There's just a bucket at the end of the register, and it has this picture of this kid, and it's raising money for cancer awareness and using this child as the spokesperson. And the guy standing behind me is frozen, and we're like, what's going on? And he's like, that's my daughter. Someone had stole the picture of his daughter off of Facebook and used it to raise money for charity.
1: And it sounds really crazy, Barry, but you've told that story 8 times before on the show.
0: So let me tell you this story. I was at Safeway.
1: Little inside humor there. Sorry. My husband tells the same story all the time. And every time he tells me the same story, I'm like, oh.
0: But it's just astonishing that this is even going on behind the scenes. People are using it to make money off of it.
1: Well, I don't think that was the case here.
0: No.
1: But in your Safeway case, it was.
0: Yeah.
1: But I think it's a good word to the wise. My niece does not post any photos of her kids online for these reasons. And also, you also have like the weird child porn that they're doing. They're taking bodies and putting on AI. And it's just, I think it's just good practice. If you don't need to post pictures of your kids, don't do it. With back to school season here, I've been thinking about something I wish I had in school, Raycon's Everyday Earbuds Classic. 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All right, so you know it's like a family reunion, gathering, birthday party. So everybody's all excited to see each other for how many minutes, do you think, before the phones come out?
0: Oh, that's a good question. I'm going to give people a benefit of the doubt. I'm going to say 20 minutes.
1: I think the average is 18 minutes.
0: Okay.
1: And then everybody else starts putting out their phones, and then they're scrolling, they're on TikTok and whatever they may be doing. And so next time you have a family reunion like this, especially if it's a birthday party, is that you use your favorite chatbot and you say, here are some stories about Uncle Dave. Okay. And put together crossword puzzle hints for those answers.
0: Oh, okay.
1: Okay. And then once you come up with that whole list, is that then you go to another website, crosswordlabs.com, and at crosswordlabs.com, that's where that it will actually make a crossword puzzle for you.
0: That's fun.
1: It is fun.
0: And have you done it?
1: Yes. Yes. And so I haven't done it yet, but I did it. I'm doing it for Barry's birthday party.
0: Oh, okay. I won't tell. I promise.
1: So like one of them is like, what did Barry run into with the boat?
0: But only your family is going to know the answer to those. Okay. And they're not Googleable.
1: You know, and the answer is the dock.
0: Ah, here's another one. What did Barry run into with the drone?
1: The
0: office
1: light.
0: Wall.
1: Yeah. Oh, the office wall. Well, no, I was going to say the street lamp.
0: Oh, okay.
1: Because okay, there was also the street lamp that he was so excited. We were in Maui. We were at a park, and he gets this drone up. And, I mean, literally, like, he flies it, gets it up in the air, and goes straight and smashes right, like a $400 drone. Like, it goes up and goes. And then I busted out laughing.
0: Of course.
1: And Ian's laughing. And then he's.
0: That's how fun you guys.
1: Exactly. How did you know? You sound like you were there.
0: I know him.
1: Oh, man. Hey, still to come, we have more of your phone calls.
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1: 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Smarter in 5 minutes a day, it's my free newsletter at getkim.com. 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
1: 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Let's see. Phil in Raleigh, North Carolina. Welcome to the show, Phil.
7: Hey, Kim, how you doing today?
1: Wonderful. What's going on?
7: Okay, I enjoy your newsletter. I read it every day. But anyway, I just recently bought a 2026 Ford F-150 about 2 months ago. And doing my research, when I was searching through all the Google and on YouTube and everything, I found out that the computer system I have on there, they update it every so often. And on my truck, they've updated about 4 times since I've had it. And when they update it, you cannot operate it. And I was thinking that, not that they would, but they can do it in the future. They could make your vehicle inoperable where you can't drive it and make you force you to buy a new one. So I was wondering if you know of a way where you could override that, or is there a way to override that?
1: Wow. Probably not.
0: No.
1: You know what? Let me tell you, Phil, I have a 1946 Chevy that I think you might be interested
0: in. She has the same problems, Phil.
1: Okay.
7: It's got to be a Ford or Dodge. You can't buy a Chevy.
1: Oh. Fix or repair daily.
0: That's so funny that he brings it up with an F-150.
7: First on race day.
0: I bought an F-150, and I didn't want to sign the agreement, and they signed it for me and hit accept.
1: There you go.
0: Because you have to have that to drive the vehicle.
1: Well, so basically your Ford 150 is just a roving computer.
0: Mm-hmm.
1: Okay. And if you don't want all those connected options, and that's where you can think about everything dying with it. The apps, the GPS, Apple CarPlay, whatever you might have, streaming, where the traffic is. And so basically your truck becomes... before circa 2001.
0: Right. The entertainment system just does nothing for you.
1: Yes. Most of your phones say that there's like 7 to 8 years of updates. The automakers, they don't really tell you exactly what it is. I know you mentioned 10 years. I haven't seen that number exactly, but you do have to sign for this as you did.
0: Mm-hmm.
1: So if you know, so I don't really think there's a way you can opt out because it's so integrated into the car.
7: So it could force you to buy another vehicle after a certain amount of time, then, I guess.
1: I don't think you're going to be... I mean, they're going to keep updating it. You may not get all the updates. But there's going to be a point where these will stop. See, now, we're kind of into, like, uncharted territory right now.
0: Right.
1: Because we have all these infotainment services, but we haven't yet had the time yet to see what really happens 10 years from now, mm-hmm. 15 years from now. Mm-hmm. It would be huge. Of course, like, if we look at Apple... they release new iPhones every single year. And, of course, they have always said, we don't slow the battery down, which everybody looks at and rolls their eyes at them.
0: Right.
1: So because this way we have to buy a new phone because it just slows down. What they do is they update the operating system so that it's so slow on the older phone. So it's not necessarily the battery or them slowing down the processor. They're just loading that up with a whole bunch of junk that your old iPhone just won't work anymore.
0: And what he's saying is, in the future, are we going to look at them starting? The air conditioner is not going to work because of a software issue.
1: Or the heated seats will
0: right.
1: heat.
0: Okay. Or they'll just attach a fee to everything.
1: I still can't get over Mercedes charging, what is it, $1,000 to go 1 second faster.
0: And people probably paid for it.
1: Oh, yeah, I got to get that. Hey, speaking of cars still to come, how your car has a report card and how you can actually see it. They knows exactly what you're doing here on the Kim Komando Show.
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1: 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You don't have to sit on hold like all these other people. We will actually schedule you right into the show. Again, that's commando.com with a K, and then hit that Ask Kim button right in the top. Right, we're just talking about cars, okay, and now how these are these roving computers.
0: Right.
1: Now, inside, you know that they're tracking every single thing that they do.
0: What?
1: Now, I know, it's a shocker, but you can read your own file for free. I mean, they know where you go, hard brakes, when you're going fast, things like that. You want to search the LexisNexis consumer disclosure and request. You're going to get your report. Now, federal law says you have to get a copy of everything that they have on you. And in case you're wondering, like, well, how do I do this? Just head over to commando.com and we'll have the tip right there on the homepage, because it's time for that motor mouth to hit mute.
0: Oh, gosh.
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9: From ABC News. Mike Dubusky. Much of the western U.S. is dealing with severe heat and dry conditions, and that means wildfires are threatening several states. Red flag warnings are up across Washington state after the region around Spokane was scarred by a complex fire. In Nevada, outside Reno, the Bug Fire has now consumed several thousand acres. It started days ago in California. Utah fire officials, meanwhile, are still trying to get to the site of that helicopter crash, which killed two people trying to fight the Wide Mouth 2 fire there. And it's not just in the U.S. Canadian Premier David Eby has declared a state of provincial emergency as wildfires burn across British Columbia. Columbia.
10: This was a remarkable escalation in fire activity, and I just want to underline how quickly conditions can change on the ground, particularly for those who are facing evacuation orders.
9: Tens of thousands of people in Puerto Rico are now under a new water rationing program amid a severe drought in that U.S. territory. ABC's Andrew Dimbert has the details.
11: The growing water crisis in Puerto Rico, where extreme drought now forcing the Puerto Rican government to ration water in communities across the U.S. territory, with conditions growing worse over the last 2 months. July was the driest month ever recorded in San Juan in more than 120 years of records, roughly 68% of the island under drought conditions. The crisis complicated by years of decaying infrastructure.
9: The son of former President Biden is speaking out about his father's health.
12: In an interview with the BBC, Hunter Biden says his father's prostate cancer, which had spread to his bones, has now gone further. Hunter Biden says his father's cancer is now very painful and very debilitating, but he says the 83-year-old former president is still out there doing his thing. Asked about this, Biden's office declined to comment.
9: ABC's Stephen Portnoy. And Iran's top security official now says the U.S. must correct its behavior if it wants to see the Strait of Hormuz fully reopened. You're listening to ABC News.
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9: The Savannah Police Department in Georgia has fired 4 officers and 2 civilian employees after an internal investigation into misuse of the department's flock safety license plate readers. A review of the system identified searches that appeared to have been conducted for purposes unrelated to legitimate law enforcement activity. ABC's Olivia Rubin says it comes amid growing backlash to the technology.
15: Critics also calling these cameras an invasion of privacy. Flock says their cameras help law enforcement stop crimes. That power on display after the Brown University shooting. The technology helping track down the gunman who went on the run after opening fire, killing 2 students and injuring 9 others.
9: San Francisco 49ers coach Kyle Shanahan now says he intends to coach the preseason opener this week against the Tennessee Titans. It comes after he was involved in a car crash last month, which left him with a concussion and multiple broken bones. And the New York Liberty take on the Las Vegas Aces as the WNBA kicks off Rivals Week. ESPN's Holly Rowe with a preview.
16: It's the 2 best players in the world. Anytime Asia Wilson of the Aces and Breanna Stewart of the New York Liberty get to play against each other, buckle up and get your popcorn. They are literally the 2 best players that you see go against each other. They guard each other. It's a personal matchup.
9: Rivals Week will include 20 games highlighting classic team showdowns across the league. I'm Mike Dubusky, ABC News.
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17: Now, it's Red Eye Radio. Gary McNamara and Eric Harley talk about everything from politics to social issues and news of the day. 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
18: All across America, we are Red Eye Radio, and he is Eric Harley, and I'm Gary McNamara.
19: Hi.
18: Good morning.
19: How are you? Welcome back, Gary.
18: You are delusional. What? You are sick.
19: Leave me alone. I'm old.
18: I was yesterday when I was young. yesterday when you texted me and said, I think I'll be in, I was the happiest person on the entire planet because I got up yesterday, did a few things and head to the dentist.
19: Yeah.
18: And I was in the dentist chair for 3.5 hours. Nothing really. I mean, even though they had to, you know, even though I had to get the lidocaine and the gas, as I told my my dentist, Ashley,
19: yeah,
18: and her assistant Beatrice, I said, well, now I can I'm catching a buzz with two beautiful women, and they burst out laughing. It was great. Yeah. I said, this is the only time I get to party, but I was completely zonked. I was back home. I could drive all right. I mean, everything was fine coming back, you know, because it was just the gas. But, man, I'm telling you, I was home about 15 minutes laying on the couch, and all of a sudden your text came in. And I went, thank God, because I was so zonked I didn't know if I could sleep. But I did. I slept great, and now good. I feel good.
19: Good.
18: So everything is all right. So actually going to cover some stuff yesterday that I want to get your opinion on a little bit later on in the show.
19: Yeah, okay.
18: There's some stuff, okay, you know, I was telling you right before we went down the air, I said, the best part is, it's great when you come back, if you're out of day, and you were just out of day.
19: Right.
18: Because then I can bring stuff up that I haven't heard your opinion on, that I talked about the day before.
19: Yeah, sure.
18: But before we get there, this just caught my attention. You know, after the Democrat Senate primary in Michigan yesterday, where Abdul El Sayed won, beat Haley Stevens, Frank Luntz put this out, and I burst out laughing. He said, this race was not so much about class as it is about education level. And I wanted to say one, oh no, brainwashing level. Sayed won 58.4% of the vote in counties where at least 30% of adults have a college degree. Haley Stevens won 51.4% of the vote in counties where less than 30% of adults went to college. And my first thought was, well, you're assuming that going to college means you are, when you say more educated, you're implying smarter.
19: Because, you know, here's the thing. I have a friend who has a master's degree. She's a teacher. If you follow her on Facebook, you wonder how she graduated high school. Her spelling is so bad.
18: You're not even talking about politics.
19: I tease her. We've been friends for 40 years. But I told her, I said, look, your phone has spell check. Use it. But no, it's that's the thing. The left and pollsters and, you know, they get into this whole educated versus non-educated. And the question is, what does educated mean? Because I'll take the fourth grader, the 9-year-old, who can tell you the governors of all 50 states, you'll see that sometimes come up on, I don't know, you know, YouTube or something like this, this incredibly smart kid, or a kid that's at least, at the very least, very capable of memorizing things, which is important. But if you look at the layout of this, you know, educated versus non-educated, I'll take the guy who can open the hood and tell you exactly what's going on with the engine, of how it works. Go to a work site, work all day, 10, maybe 12 hours, tell you why, and I got a buddy just like this that I've known since fourth grade from Del Rio. And he'll tell you why that the cement they're laying down for the foundation or whatever is going to work or not going to work, what they're doing, what they're not doing. Experience, not classroom education. Experience, which is why in certain fields, engineering, if you go in and get a degree in engineering, if you go into medical fields, if you go into certain, like, had a family member go through aviation repair. So you have to go through, you got to get it right. So they need to real world test you. But that's the experience you build. If you're a doctor, I have a niece who's a doctor. You have to go in. You have to do your time in a hospital. And you have to do, you know, all of these things have to include real education, has to include some kind of real world application experience. And so when they get to this thing, it means nothing to me anymore. I'm a high school graduate. Now, I'm not the best example because I don't know a lot of things.
18: I'm a college graduate.
19: You know, they're telling me, you know, you lived in Del Rio for the longest time. You should know more Spanish. Look, I should know more English. Let's be clear. I'm working on my first language, but this is, you know, but you go through experiences, you know, and you'll realize, you know, people, this entire game of educated, non-educated is exactly a couple of things of what your dad, John McNamara, has said over the years. It's told you, and you've talked about over the years, I should say. That is, people want to be BS'd because it is clear BS. But also, people get a title and they think they have an infusion immediately of brains.
18: Of brains.
19: And yeah. And so that's, you know, when you apply all of that, everything I just talked about there, it just negates. There is no, I can see, you can look at correlation. You cannot prove to me causation.
18: And this was Frank Luntz had that. He responded to the post from Politico that said, as results come in the Michigan hotly contested Senate race, a class divide is emerging. El Sayed is performing best in places with higher incomes and education levels, while Stevens is doing better in the more working class areas. And then Frank Luntz said it's not so much about class, but education level, and I would add income, but education level, I call it brainwashing level.
19: Yeah.
18: You know, you've got a ton of college students out there that are saying, queers for Palestine. Yeah. How smart are they?
19: Right.
18: You know, when you and I talked about, you know, you mentioned the medical profession. If you're a doctor, you've got to get it right.
19: Yeah.
18: But what about all these managements and even the doctors that said, oh, okay, you know, we're going to perform surgery. On children.
19: Yeah.
18: How smart were they not knowing what was going to come down the line in lawsuits?
19: I'm telling you right now, I cannot wrap my brain around that, because yeah. That's what concerns me the most, is that you can talk about agenda up to the certain point. When agenda gets into the mind of someone who was a surgeon, who has years of experience, training, and education in the medical field, and they decide that the surgery is the right thing for that person who is a minor, there is something absolutely wrong with that individual. It tells me that agenda has taken over. When agenda overtakes your entire training and what you know to be right and wrong, then you're done. There is something fundamentally wrong with you. And you, by the way, those people that are doing that in the medical field that are making that happen should be in prison.
18: If you go to college, and I saw, did you see how many, for example, Syracuse University, it just came up again. They did this back a few months ago, dropped dozens upon dozens of degrees.
19: Yeah.
18: Said nobody's taking them anymore.
19: Right.
18: There's nobody taking them. But for a significant period of time, they had these different curriculums that you could get a degree in that people were actually taking. How smart is somebody who actually took a gender studies degree, got $100,000 in debt, and actually thought they were going to have a lifetime of employment?
19: Yeah, it's insane.
18: How smart, if you don't have basic, as I call, street sense,
19: right?

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1: I don't care. The title means nothing. It's the argument. It's the debate points. It's what you do there. Titles mean nothing. But what I think is the most interesting thing is, you know, we talked about how everything on the left doesn't make sense anymore. Well, think about this. All the socialists are out there saying we're doing everything for the people that are left behind.
2: Right.
1: Which are viewed as the working class. Mm-hmm. The working class aren't the ones that are supporting the socialist.
2: No.
1: It's the ones with the higher incomes and the college degrees.
2: Yes.
1: What the hell's going on there? So the main promotion that they're making is not the target audience that actually is passionate about putting them in.
2: Right. Right.
1: And I do think it gets back to the same thing of what we see, you know, with identity politics. Which is, you know, the racism of identity politics. And you look at it, and you know, like, and it's promoted by so many that are making a lot of money and elite. And you and I have talked about this before. We said we believe there is such a thing called white guilt. Yeah. And the left feels it all the time.
2: Yeah.
1: And so they sit there and they go, they believe we're going to be the savior by taking care of you.
2: That's right.
1: And they don't even realize the racism of low expectations that they have. They don't, that's gone right by them. That was never addressed in college to them.
2: Right.
1: It was never addressed that you deal, you know, this whole thing that I'm going to apologize for being white. That's completely and totally asinine.
2: Right. Well, you know, they, you know, you think about that idea, you know, if you look at Fauci, again, you know, a perfect example. Here's somebody who believed they were beyond reproach. By the way, the Wall Street Journal, in an exclusive article just hours ago, says at the Senate panel says they have their Fauci's
3: the phone,
2: COVID era phone. Yeah. I'm highly curious. So. Now you look at all that. These are people who believe they're not going to be affected by socialist policy. They think it's going to be, see, these people are going to take care of you. I'm not going to be affected. If you're in the elitist crowd, if you're a high earner, you're going to be the most affected. You're going to be the one who's going to be, I mean, everybody would be affected. But if it went there is no exclusion. You know, there was somebody, and I forget the person's name, that supported Mamdani, and Mamdani put him on the hit list. He's like, what? No, I support your policies. And you put him on the hit list because you're a high earner. You think you're an elitist. You're educated.
1: Right.
2: You're all of these things, and you think you're beyond all of this, that it's only going to help the poor. It's only going to affect the poor. It's not going to come into my neighborhood, this whole socialism thing, because, quite frankly, I know it doesn't work. But I'm going to pretend to be the hero for the people that live in other neighborhoods, and it's going to help them, and then I get to be the hero by clicking a button saying, yay. It doesn't work that way in real life. And, you know, this is the world we're in right now. These people are absolutely clueless. Well, I don't know what level of education they have, what that makes them think that all of this is going to work, but it is pure ignorance that is driving it.
1: It's ignorance, it's delusion. How can you be highly educated?
2: Yeah.
1: And highly educated, making lots of money.
2: Right.
1: How can you believe, number one, I want to know what you do for your job. But how can you, are you out in the private sector?
2: Right.
1: How can you actually believe that a man can change biological sex by saying that he's a different sex or vice versa?
2: Simply by saying so.
1: Right. How can you, it's insane.
2: Right.
1: It's absolutely, you know, it's nuts.
2: Right.
1: And that's why I talked yesterday. That's why to us, that was always the benchmark. The benchmark, because I remember when we were talking about this early on, we said, no, this is the benchmark. Because if you can convince the population that something that is so self-evident, that is completely devoid of any scientific research

0: at all, that it is true, well, then you can convince, that gives you the incentive to convince the population of anything, and that's exactly what you have seen.
1: Yes.
0: Something that is so insane. It doesn't mean you don't have compassion. And as we've said, that's why we say, don't apologize, attack. The left has no compassion for transgenders.
1: None.
0: They don't give a damn about minorities.
1: No.
0: It's simply the power base. We will BS them. We will BS in order to hopefully get some type of power base, which they've accomplished.
1: Right.
0: And so
1: right.
0: they're continuing on that same path.
1: Right.
0: I'll bring up a perfect example when you were gone yesterday, what we played, just the insanity of how the left thinks. And it's the Francisca Hong, who's running for Wisconsin governor. And this is where she was talking about the fact that she was so focused on having romantic relationships with a white person so she could assimilate into the white majority.
1: Right.
0: And you had, I think it was Bernie Sanders, one of Bernie Sanders' campaign people defended her, and Matt Taibbi just said, "You're insane. You people are nuts.
1: Yeah.
0: You're absolutely nuts." We'll get to that coming up. We are Red Eye Radio.
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0: We are Red Eye Radio, and he's Eric Cronin. I'm Gary McNamara. Coming up on the bottom of the hour, Iran, the president yesterday speaking in Vegas. And again, it's blah, blah, blah, blah, blah, blah, blah. Sorry, but that's what it is.
10: Yeah.
0: Right now, you've got more every single day. As we said, there is no doubt in our minds that you can see it if you pay attention to social media, if you pay attention to who supports this president, who's been major supporters of this president on Iran. He's lost his base on Iran.
10: Yeah.
0: They have no idea. He's saying one thing. They're saying another thing. The deal is close. Could be signed by Wednesday. Iran saying, nah, we're going to keep our nuclear weapons. Well, we'll have some kind of deal on Hormuz. What are you talking about?
10: Yeah.
0: It's about nuclear weapons, isn't it? Plus, we'll get to what we were just talking about, something I want to share with you that we did yesterday, coming up.
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12: 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For over 30 years, we've saluted the men and women who do the job right, who stay focused, stay disciplined, and protect everyone on the road besides them. These aren't just miles. These are moments. They're commitment. 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
0: And he's Eric Harley, and I'm Gary McNamara. Coming up in just 1 minute... the polls, and it's just not the primary election that was held yesterday in Michigan. It's been across the board that who's supporting the socialist is not the people they claim to be wanting to help, which is the people that are left behind.
14: Right.
0: Those aren't the people that are supporting it. 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
0: By the way, one of the things yesterday we talked a lot about that Francisca Hong, who's running for governor in Wisconsin, who's just a complete nutcase.
14: Hmm.
0: She's now endorsing Thanksgiving and saying it's one of her favorite holidays.
14: Okay.
0: She had to reverse on Thanksgiving.
14: Here's the thing. They went into the campaign headquarters, you know, whatever that is, went into the office. Hey, what do we do about this whole Thanksgiving thing? I don't know. We're going to do something different. We're going to have to, what do we say? When we say we like Thanksgiving, do we want to say that? I don't know. Let's go around the room. Jim, what do you think? Well, I personally hate Thanksgiving. I hate people. I hate giving thanks. I hate being thankful. What about you, Ellen? I don't mind Thanksgiving. I mean, we have some good pie. But, you know, really the message has to be about the campaign. How does the campaign feel? How does the candidate feel about Thanksgiving? Do you really hate Thanksgiving? I guess I like Thanksgiving. We'll go with that.
0: So, yeah, she's reversed on that. But this is the one that I saw yesterday.
14: Mm.
0: I was laughing so hard. I mean, I was laughing so hard. And it was Greg Price who posted the video. It said, Francisca Hong describes having a half-white son as being in the proximity to whiteness. And the video's there, the audio. And then this was one of the campaign managers for Bernie Sanders in 2020 saying, I'm sorry, what's the issue here? She's talking about how she hasn't always been attuned to the concerns of other people of color communities and what they face because she was focused on assimilation into the white majority as evidenced by her romantic choices. Then Matt Taibbi, not a Republican conservative. Matt Taibbi, who we all know from, you know, part of the Twitter files.
14: Right.
0: If Hong really made sexual romantic choices and had children with someone because she was focused on assimilation into the white majority, then she was and is nuts. You both are. Now, let's play what she said, okay?
14: Okay, all right.
0: Here's what she said, because this shows you how caught up they are on identity politics. How it's part, and I don't know how you get to this point. Because to get to the point of identity politics, judging people by groups, worried about your race on a consistent basis, does not, in my opinion, show any type of higher intellectual capacity at all.
14: Yeah, right.
0: Racists or people that are caught up in their skin color or ethnicity and spend any time working, concerned about it, need to go to therapy.
14: Yes.
0: But if they go to therapy, the therapist might focus more than they are on their, quote, identity.
14: No, that's a great point.
0: But here it is. All right. Here we go.
15: I wasn't always aware of the struggles of other communities of color because for me, assimilation always kind of took over. And so I did marry my proximity to whiteness continues, right? My son is biracial. He's half white and half Korean. And, I think navigating, what his identity is and how people perceive him is always at the back of my mind as well.
14: Wow.
0: So she lived her life. She married, had children with, I'm assuming, a white guy.
14: Yeah.
0: Because her concern was focused on assimilation into the white majority. I don't even know what the hell that means. As I said yesterday, the white people have a variety of different opinions. Well, I don't understand.
14: Well, yeah, which white community are you trying? Right. Would you be trying to assimilate into? I don't get it.
0: Yeah, I don't assimilation into the white. I don't even know what the hell that means.
14: Yeah, right.
0: But to be focused on that, you know, and this is where they talk about, well, the higher intellect and the higher. No, that's some kind of, I don't know, bizarro brainwashing that you either convinced yourself or somebody taught you that.
14: Right.
0: Because who sits there and says, well, you know, my life. Okay, who? I don't like that guy. Actually, I like that guy, but they don't have the right color skin. You either like somebody and learn to love somebody or not. That's it.
14: No, that's what it comes down to.
0: That's you know, that's it. To be focused. I focused my life, my romantic partner, my marriage on me assimilating into the white majority.
14: I don't even know what that means.
0: I don't know what it means.
14: I don't know what it means for you as a person, I don't know how that works.
0: Right. Where's this great, and I'm sure the, wait a minute, can the elite white liberal explain this to us?
14: Please don't. don't write us. I don't want to hear from you.
0: And so this
14: I appreciate you listening, but don't.
0: And that's what came to mind after I saw the Frank Luntz thing talking about, you know, who voted for Syed or not, and they're finding out that these socialists, you know, these socialists, these communists,
14: yeah.
0: And he is just trying to, you know, I'm not an anti-Semite. Well, Hassan Piker is there at my campaign rally. He's there the day that the election takes place. Oh my God, that guy's he's a insane Jew hater, communist,
14: yeah,
0: nutbag.
14: Yes, yes.
0: And then and so we're like, well, the people you say are being left behind aren't the ones that are being turned on by your message.
14: You saw the clip where he's sitting talking to somebody at some kind of, I don't know, get together, and they're sitting and blaming Bill Clinton, and they're blaming other older Democrats. They're blaming Carville. They're blaming all these other people.
0: Oh, yeah, yeah.
14: I mean, which, by the way, prove Eric and Gary right. At some point, I don't care where you are in the Democratic Party, at some point, you're going to be the oppressor. You may be the hero today. Mom Donnie's already feeling just a little bit of that kind of pressure. Because if you can't come out, in fact, it was a Piker that came out and said, you know, that Mom Donnie needs to, you know, he needs to basically stick to his socialist roots or whatever. You can't talk like a mayor. You can't be diplomatic.
0: Right.
14: You know, I mean, they're going to come after you. At some point, you don't fit the mold of what they want, which is all-out radicalism, vocal radicalism, and active radicalism in terms of campaigning.
0: So, Jonathan Turley, his post yesterday, El Sayed is celebrating his win by assuring Jewish people that they will be safe under his leadership. I cannot imagine why there would be any doubt. Oh, wait. And there's a picture of him with Hassan Piker.
14: Oh, my God. Wow. You know, and that's it. You know, it's bizarre because you think, you know, you mentioned Gays for Palestine. And yeah, and all of this, you know, there has been, it is very similar to the thought that's been around for a while on the left. That if we pretend, well, I don't think they're pretending, but if we show our favoritism for that side, remember when California was talking about, well, we don't want to have offshore drilling because that would make us a target of the terrorists. Or, you know, this apology tour that Obama did, you know, that basically if we turn our backs on the enemy, if you turn your backs on the enemy or show favoritism to the enemy, that group, whatever group you're talking about, is going to favor you in return. That there is zero logic in that, and I don't get it. I don't get it at all. Yet in Texas or Florida, if they separate bathrooms by gender and don't allow the other gender to go in the other bathroom, I'm sorry, we're never going to support. We need to protest Texas. And yet they're supporting Palestine.
0: Well, as I said yesterday, yesterday again, not only that, but they've got no problem with what is still a crime, I believe, in every state, and that's a male going in and exposing themselves to a female.
14: Yeah, yeah.
0: That's part of caring.
14: Right.
0: I mean, these are highly, and that's the whole point. These are highly educated people. They're not highly educated.
14: Well, I saw an article the other day. And these women in women's prisons, and they said, we're basically being held captive, you know, in a situation where the state, and I got to go back and look at what state that was in. I think it was in California. But the practice is that if a male prisoner says he's a transgender, you put him in the female population. That's moronic. And, of course, all they have to do is say it. All they have to do is say it. And you have to accommodate them. And the women that are in those prisons are subject to whatever that person is going to do. This isn't new. It's extremely dangerous when it comes to a situation like that. When it comes to a situation like surgeons performing irreversible surgery on minors, this is alarmingly dangerous mentality. And then when you get into the socialism, the DSA mantra, what they want to do, their list of goals to do away with national defense, police, prisons, the Senate.
0: Well, we did learn one thing, that it's now the Comocrat Party.
14: Yeah.
0: And next year, the DNC will be renamed Comic-Con.
14: It will. It'll happen in San Diego.
0: Jonathan Turley said, can we finally tonight put to bed the delusion that radicals like Al Sayed are a fringe element of the Democratic Party, with DSA candidate Francisca Hong leading in Wisconsin.
14: Yes.
0: El Sayed is likely to win Michigan over the united opposition of the Democrat establishment. We said that.
14: Yep.
0: The party is now the Communist Party.
14: They're winning elections. Yep.
0: We are Red Eye Radio.
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0: We are Red Eye Radio. He's Eric Carly, and I'm Gary McNamara. You know, I'm back like 20 years ago, where if I and I wouldn't have, but if I said something like the Democratic Party, you know, has become the Communist Party, it would be like, "Yeah, you're just way over the top." And it's like, well, that's not the case. And how do we know it? Because they're saying it. And yeah, as you and we said it last week when you had both Jeffries this late on into the primaries. Jeffries say it's a part of the big tent. When you had Schumer refuse to criticize the fact that they wished to get rid of the Senate, he wouldn't address it. You knew at that point when the leadership of the Democratic Party had said, And when you see that the big corporate money for the DNC has dried up, there's a reason.
14: Yeah. Yeah.
0: It's because they're socialist communists, right, or PINKOs,
14: yes,
0: enabling communism.
14: Exactly.
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27: From ABC News, I'm Mike Tabusky. Iran appears to be nearing a new deal with Oman. ABC's foreign correspondent Marcus Moore has the latest.
28: An official saying in the effort to reopen the Strait of Hormuz that Iran is very close to a deal with Oman that would secure navigation through the strait, but that any deal is contingent on the U.S., saying that the strait will not reopen unless the U.S., quote, corrects its behavior. Iranians have also reiterated demands for the U.S. to lift its naval blockade on Iranian ships and ports, as well as calling on the U.S. and its allies to halt any attacks on Iranian proxies across the region.
27: Georgia is the latest state to announce it's been hit with a cyber attack on its water treatment systems. The facility outside of Atlanta now confirming a hack in late July.
29: Now Georgia joins all these other states that have had similar cyber attacks on their water facilities, at least 12 states now. And what makes it particularly concerning, these attacks here, is that these cyber criminals, these attackers, these hackers, don't seem to be going after any money. They're not making any ransom demands. Instead, they've done things like, in some cases, changed passwords and essentially locked out utility operators out of their own systems.
27: ABC's Andrew Dimbert. Cybersecurity experts have floated Iran as a likely culprit. Major wildfires are burning right now across Washington, Nevada, and Utah. Crews in Utah say they still haven't been able to access the site of that fire helicopter crash, which left two people dead. The Canadian wildfire threat is still a concern for many in British Columbia, which has been put under a provincial state of emergency. Minister of Emergency Management Kelly Green.
30: We are facing an intense and harrowing situation in the Summerland area.
3: And it is so difficult to be evacuated and not know when you will be able to return, not know what you'll be returning to, whether your home and your community will still be there.
27: And Puerto Ricans are being told to ration water amid a severe drought there. You're listening to ABC News.
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27: A Delta Airlines flight bound for Orlando had to be evacuated after reports of fumes on the flight deck. The crew declared an emergency and turned around, returning to Atlanta International Airport. About 200 people were on board and no injuries have been reported. Employment scams are on the rise. Diane Wilson from ABC affiliate WTVD spoke with North Carolina's Better Business Bureau about what to look out for.
7: Alyssa Parker with the Better Business Bureau says employment scams made up about 18% of scam reports in the area last year. She says anytime you're sent a check, money is deposited into an app or your account, and you're asked to transfer that money or spend it on gift cards, it's a sure sign it's a scam.
27: The owner of Batch Bakehouse in Chicago has found a new way to bring neighbors together, a cookie library.
9: Liz Tierney puts free cookies. 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
10: People have been driving by since 9:45 this morning.
9: Filling it every Saturday and Sunday at 11 a.m. We do blueberry. This weekend we're doing a mixed berry, which is blueberry and strawberry, so eager neighbors can get their hands on a sweet treat. Tierney says she knows she can't keep this up forever, but it's something that has revitalized a personal passion and brought smiles to everyone around.
27: ABC's Jasmine Miner. Tierney said the box has been empty every weekend since she started. I'm Mike Dubusky, ABC News.
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11: Now, it's Red Eye Radio. Gary McNamara and Eric Hurley talk about everything from politics to social issues and news of the day. Whether you're up late or you're just starting your day, welcome to the show from the Relief Factor Studios. This is Red Eye Radio.
0: all across the USA. We are Red Eye Radio. He is Eric Carly, and I'm Gary McNamara. Good morning. Thank you for being here.
14: Thank you.
0: You know, this is really interesting. Yesterday, just I just happened to see this, it appears all five Democrats on the Senate Judiciary Committee on the federal courts will boycott, and they did. They boycotted the committee hearing on the influence of the Muslim Brotherhood in the United States, arguing that they believe the GOP will use it to scapegoat all Muslims. Democrats have no intention of indulging this political creep show, the Democrats said in a joint statement. The hearing, called by Senate Republicans and chaired by Representative Ted Cruz, is titled Hidden in Plain Sight, Confronting the Muslim Brotherhood Network in America. Here's the point, and we talked about the Democrats not showing up for the fraud hearings.
14: Right.
0: They don't show up because they don't think they can make a defense of it.
14: Yeah. No, that's exactly right.
0: If they thought if they really thought the Republicans were way out of bounds and had nothing whatsoever, they'd be there.
14: Oh, no, they'd be there in order to demonstrate that and defeat the Republicans. We've said quite often, when they don't show, when they don't debate, and we've said this to, if you're a progressive, if you're a rank and file liberal and you support these individuals, you should be furious. Because if you think they've won and they're winning on the merits that they're on the right side of history, then you would want them fighting and making the points. And what are the points?
0: Right.
14: I mean, I can't tell you the points because they never debate.
0: Well, you would be out there saying this is pure Islamophobia and here's why.
14: Yeah.
0: Right?
14: Right, sure.
0: That's what you would do.
14: And it's demonstrate, and here's another thing too. You would count on them. You would want them to, if you're again a rank and file Democrat and you're supporting this far left individual, this radical, you would want them to have a different tone. The tone matters. You can be right and the wrong tone will crush your campaign. And that's, you know, they come in with this smug, this is what Mamdani did. The smile was ever present during his campaign season. It started to go away when he started, again, lining out who he's going to target for higher taxes or whatever it's going to be. And somebody made the point. I forget who it was that I follow on X, but they posted the video of Mamdani, you know, talking about his policies, and he's very, you could see this very serious look on his face, and it's a different tone. But you had it to the point, the guy was always smiling, he seems intelligent, he seems, he's young, he's, you know, blah, blah, blah, blah, blah, blah, blah, and a chunk of those people who were polled before the election said, we believe he's going, and it was a sizable chunk. It wasn't the majority, but it was a sizable portion of the people who were supporting him and said they were going to vote for him, but we don't believe his policies are going to work. It tells you, again, the tone changes everything. So you would want them to debate with strong points, not just name calling and being dismissive. You know, we played it the other day. The Berkeley professor going back and forth with Josh, the senator.
0: I said Josh Allen.
14: Yeah.
0: I'm thinking the quarterback of the Bills.
14: Yeah.
0: Josh Hawley.
14: Josh Hawley from Missouri. Thank you. And, you know, her attitude was dismissive and as if, again, she had already won. It's an arrogance that you see quite often. And the arrogance, by the way, that tone turns people off. The idea,
0: right,
14: turn a lot of people off too. But if you're a progressive following them, rank and file, you would want them to have a serious tone about what they're talking about. Not anger, but a serious tone, and be able to and show up and debate those points, but they can't.
0: No, I think where I would differ with you there is I think the Berkeley professor and the people that agree with her loved what she did. They thought she was winning.
14: No,
0: I think that they would be happy.
14: Oh, no.
0: I think they would be happy if the Democrat senators came in and just screamed insanely, this is Islamophobia. Well, I don't think the left is looking for coherent arguments.
14: Well, they're clearly winning elections.
0: It's the senators that are afraid. The senators are afraid because senators, remember, they represent an entire state. This is the whole thing about the Senate. They don't represent for example, an AOC district that would continue to put her into office.
14: Mm-hmm.
0: You know, this is an entire state. They're afraid. They are the people that are afraid to come out and just scream the insanity because they believe they might lose their state in the next election if they defend the Muslim Brotherhood.
14: And to clarify my point, the people who follow them and are already supporting them are already on board. But what you would want out of a prospective candidate or a current candidate is them to come in with a serious nature, not dismissive. They have to do the smiley thing like Mom Donnie did while he was out there, taking pictures with his terrorist buddies. And you would want them to have a serious tone and to debate, not to keep the rank and file that are already on board, but to appeal to a wider base. And they can't do that.
0: We were talking, you talk about arrogant. We talked about this yesterday where Mandami went on with Joy Reid, formerly of MS Now.
14: Yeah, MS at the current time.
0: Exactly. And
14: MS for
0: came,
14: the time.
0: Came on, and, you know, and they said, see, MAGA, and there was a Forbes or somebody, maybe it wasn't Forbes, somebody had the article yesterday.
14: Yeah.
0: But MAGA's wrong. She wasn't talking about an ID card.
14: Right.
0: They're talking about a library card that would be like a loyalty card. No, they weren't.
14: No, they're not. They're talking about a city ID.
0: Right. And so he goes, you have to admire, this is Jonathan Turley, again, not a lifelong Republican or Trump supporter.
14: Right.
0: The opposite. You have to admire the sheer audacity of Mamdani and some of the media. Here's Mamdani and Joy Reid laughing off the news claims that you might need an ID card for his city-run markets. It was Mamdani's aide who made that now laughable claim as Mamdani stood next to her. That was the claim they make. They make a claim. Watch how many times this happens. Sort of like the Wisconsin Francisca Hong, how she backed off. No, I've always loved Thanksgiving. What are you talking about? Remember when what's his name did it in Georgia? I don't know anybody who was against voter ID.
14: Right.
0: No, we don't know anybody. Or nobody we know.
14: Well, Tallarico in Texas, the campaign is vegan, and then he's like, I like barbecue.
0: Right.
14: You're the campaign.
0: Right. You're the campaign. I never said that. I said the campaign. You're the damn campaign.
14: Right.
0: So it happened here. They came out, and we had talked about this the other day, that they couldn't say ID. How are you going to make sure that New Yorkers can do it? And now he can't win this one because now that there's not going to be ID, what they made clear is this is open to anybody from any place, any income level.
14: Yeah.
0: Well, you just lost the point that you were trying to make, is you're trying to make it cheaper for the poor people. And as we said, the argument they can't win is if Mamdani really cared, if he really cared about the poor, he wouldn't go through and build an infrastructure of supermarkets.
14: No.
0: He'd simply give you, at a certain income level, vouchers to a supermarket, a voucher, food stamp, whatever, to go to that store and buy, and you
14: directly
0: get extra money.
14: You.
0: It goes directly to you. You get it, and you don't have to build this entire bureaucracy and infrastructure, which is way over the cost. You don't lose the property taxes from these mean grocery store corporations. You keep the property taxes. You keep everything that happens there. And he's not doing this because the goal is not to help people.

0: school still matters. So does context. 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
1: The time I save, you know, the criticism of Amazon or whatever.
2: Yeah.
1: This week, my refrigerator, get a new filter. I don't have time to go to the store. To get a new water filter. My new refrigerator has an air filter in it.
2: Yeah.
1: An air filter. No wonder I had.
2: An air filter?
1: Is it
2: on the back?
1: No, it's inside.
2: Really?
1: An air filter to filter the air inside the refrigerator.
2: To keep it fresh.
1: Exactly. I have no idea whether it works because I had a pool party the other day and got a pizza, and the pizza was gone, and I could still smell the pizza. I was like, did I drop a piece of pizza in here? And right after that, it said, change your filter. I go, maybe the filter isn't working. But I didn't get, but I needed a water filter because I use it all the time. It comes up now, change water filter. So I went, don't have time to go to the store. I've ordered about, I'm not kidding, 20 things over the last 2 weeks that would have taken me, if I had to go to the store to find everything, because there are certain things. I had to find the little hose that goes from the wall toilet valve up to the
2: shutoff valve. Oh, between
1: the flex hose.
2: Just
1: one of 20 different things that probably, and I'm not kidding, it probably would have taken me 8 hours to find all the things that I found. Remember when you used to need an electrical widget and you go to Radio Shack?
2: Yeah.
1: I mean, this is just, I lived in my house and was doing that, going, they don't have it. Well, there's another Radio Shack. You're driving around all day to find one little stinking electronic component.
2: Yeah.
1: What technology, and not even just technology, the concept of Henry Ford in shipping and delivering.
2: No, you think about that. Yeah.
1: Has changed. I mean, it has given me so much time and made me so productive. We talk about, the smartphone.
2: Yeah. And Harvey Firestone, the founder of Firestone Tires, shipped by truck. That was, that was his idea that he learned during wartime. He was like, wow, what if we could have a national system of roads, which eventually led to the idea of interstates. And now you look at the infrastructure, the supply chains that we have, and they are amazing, which is why we rely on shipping, trucking, and everything else to get us what we want. And we expect it to be there, but you're absolutely right. I always consider how grateful I am because my parents, my dad, is at the point now where he's got an online list on Walmart. Like, so when it builds to a certain point of groceries and he has it delivered, and at 93, he's battling cancer. Mom, also dealing with dementia, and he's taking care of her. They're still in their home and they have nurses and everything that come in. But if dad can have, that's one less thing. Dad can have that brought in and they will actually bring it inside for him. And it's a big deal. So for people who have limited mobility, for people who have a very busy life, whatever, everything in between, quite frankly, for people who are just lazy, like me, at times, and usually it's because I'm just too tired, and you can get those things shipped and they bring it to your doorstep. They'll bring it to your, Walmart actually has a plan where they'll bring it in and put it up in your pantry. I mean, and for people with limited mobility.
1: No way.
2: Yeah.
1: You know, that's the one thing I've never got groceries delivered. I've never done that.
2: And I do it not on a regular basis because the grocery store is pretty close to the house. And, I don't have limited mobility. But if I have limited time in that day and something and it's like, okay, look, I need to get a grocery order done. It's that program. When I first thought about that, it was like, I'm not sure if I want them coming into my pantry. First of all, I haven't dusted my pantry in a while. But for people with limited mobility, it's brilliant. And if you can afford it, I mean, it's great. And

0: And, you know, I love the idea that we have that available. It really is great.
1: We are Red Eye Radio.
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1: We're Red Eye Radio. He's Eric Carlin. I'm Gary McNamara. So expect between now and the midterms, so many of these Democrat candidates, who, by the way, whether they're part of the Democrat Socialist of America or not, we have said are pinkos. And you're like, what's that? Well, pinko is a communist enabler.
0: Yes. It's not someone who is a fan of the artist Pink.
1: Yes. But you're going to see this a lot, you know, where we talked about Mamdani and Joy Reid, where Mamdani comes out and basically says, as we have said, implies to everyone, we're going to have an ID so the people of New York can benefit here. And then when the Republicans attack him, come out and going, what are you talking about? Well, we're not going to have an ID. We're talking about library cards, which are like a loyalty card to a supermarket, which, of course, is ridiculous.
0: Right.
1: Expect them to say something. Then when they're criticize Republicans for bringing it up and saying Republicans are false, and then come out with the opposite view of what they stated just 24 hours before.
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1: And he's Eric Carly, and I'm Gary McNamara. Coming up in just 1 minute, the polls.
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1: Yeah, I'm an old guy and I'm still going to do what I want to do. Like tomorrow, Shamrock makes an appearance. Shamrock is my...
0: Oh, are you going to Fillmore?
1: I'm going to Fillmore for the mockumentary Mobbed Up to be Mobbed Down.
0: Oh. Do you dress a certain way? Did they ask you to, like, put a suit on?
1: It's really amazing.
0: A jogging suit?
1: Because Mark, who is the, you know, the producer, director, and the lead actor, he's the basically the... the mob boss.
0: Yeah.
1: And he's been involved in all this stuff, independent stuff, for years.
0: Yeah.
1: The mockumentary, I don't even know what I'm going to be doing. I'm just going down the road to the coffee shop tomorrow where they film a lot of stuff.
0: Right.
1: He just said, I'm coming back from the dentist today. He goes, how about 9 o'clock tomorrow morning? Fine with me. I'll wake up. What I told him initially, I said, I'm an Irish mobster, so we don't dress
0: right
1: like the Sicilian mobsters.
0: Well, let me ask you, are the other actors in this mockumentary, are they fully clothed?
1: It's not.
0: I've never asked about that. So
1: yes, they're fully clothed.
0: Good, good.
1: But okay, I'm really the only non-actor.
0: Yeah. Yeah.
1: No, they're all.
0: All done something.
1: All done something. I'm really. Yeah. But everything I have done with him, especially on this mockumentary, I had a bit part on a TV series that became part of this mockumentary.
0: Yeah.
1: Because I just happened to show up. That's how I got to know him. I was showing up because the guy who ran the coffee shop, this goes back about 2.5 years ago,
0: right,
1: said, hey,
0: right,
1: we're filming here. Come on by. Have some good coffee and. You know, I think I responded, yeah, I'll do it. And I got up and I went, I don't want to do this. I don't want to go. Because I actually took a nap on a Friday afternoon. It was like early December of 2024. I'm like, I don't want to go.
0: Right.
1: I woke up. I'm going to sit, watch TV. It's a, you know, December Friday night. I went, you said you'd go, go. I show up. I'm half asleep. An hour later, I'm in a scene. I mean, I went just to witness it.
0: Right.
1: And then at you know, that point, he's contacted me, supposed to come out this year. I'm not even sure. He told me that they were in post-production and actually had 3 20-minute things done. So I'm not really sure what I'm doing. I just I don't really ask the questions. I just enjoy the process.
0: Yeah,
1: I just go, well, I think we're gonna, you know, shoot a scene. If we get in there at 9, he'll say, here's what I want you to do, this. It's not really scripted because he wants it like a mockumentary or like a documentary.
0: It needs to sound real. Yeah.
1: Right.
0: Yeah.
1: So if I make a mistake or, well, whatever, well, that's part of it. It looks more real. And it's a much easier setup because you just got a single camera doing it.
0: Yeah.
1: You might have some lights, but they're not even big on the light because
0: they want it to look like a documentary.
1: Like a documentary, right, which again isn't flashy.
0: Right. It's not filmmaking. And it's not like filmmaking.
1: So I just wear basically I don't know where I got it from. Maybe I got it from the Irish mobster in the Denzel Washington thing, where he's the Equalizer.
0: Oh yeah, yeah, yeah.
1: Where they go into the Irish mobsters and none of them are dressed up. So I just wear whatever.
0: Right. Yeah.
1: You know, the only thing I do bring with me is, because I did one and it's in the trailer. You can find the trailer on Instagram, Mobbed Up to Be Mobbed Down. You can see me in it, and that interview from last year where I'm just sitting there. It just shows me I'm just there for a second because it's a trailer where the story is about a mob boss that gets out of prison and is trying to straighten up his life.
0: Right.
1: He's found God.
0: Right. Okay.
1: And so he's found God. He deals with his sister a lot. Deals with the other guy. I can't think of the other guy's name, who does look like a mobster. A couple of two. And then there's he was the boss, and then the crew was basically, you know, two other guys who are supposed to be Italian, and then me.
0: Yeah.
1: And the funny thing is, I'm an Irish mobster who came from Buffalo. And I basically based it on when I was a bill collector.
0: Right.
1: When I told him the story, that sort of became who I was.
0: Right.
1: When I was a bill collector, I was 18 years old, and a guy by the name of Peter Magadino came down for me to collect his line of credit. This is actually a true story.
0: Right.
1: And so I had to call him, and he had taken over the mob at that point from his father, Stefano Magadino. Remember the Appalachia meeting, that big meeting in the late 50s, early 60s, where they really connected that, you know, the mob, there was a conspiracy, you know, all the families were together.
0: Right.
1: That was his father that did it. Well, he came down delinquent. I had to call him. I'm 18 years old.
0: By the way, the FBI called that just the greatest opportunity they ever had because they were like, are you kidding me?
1: So what I did was, we came up with the story was, I was an Irish mobster and I was a collector.
0: Right. Okay.
1: And I collected from a made man. And so they were coming after me. And so I took off to go to New York City, and that's where I met Sal.
0: Right.
1: And Sal took me aboard, and I, you know, and I said, you know, Sal didn't care. Sal didn't care whether, you know, that I was Irish. He didn't, all he cared was I could make money, you know, and that was, and so everything I've done with him has been First Take. And I think we've done, this will be the fourth scene that we've done, as they build the story. I still don't know where it's going. I have no idea. I know initially he wanted me whacked, but that, and that still may come to be, because the entire thing is, his crew, his former crew, we don't buy it. We don't buy that he's found religion. That's the whole point.
0: Oh, okay.
1: You know, best part was, we did it, I think the last scene we did a few months ago in the pizzeria across from the coffee shop. He films almost everything in that little downtown area of Cedar Hill, Texas.
0: Yeah.
1: Which is the haircutting place where which used to be a bank that the Bonnie and Clyde crew robbed one time.
0: Right, right.
1: Which is right across the street from the pizzeria.
0: Right.
1: The pizzeria was the best thing, because we're all sitting, there's like 10 of us, and it's Sal coming, you know, out of prison, and he pulls up in a car and everything else. We all go meet him. I was standing outside. We all go into the pizzeria. Well, we did this when the pizzeria was closed. Well, the thing started, it opened up, and people are walking around, and we've got, you know, the cameras and the lights and everything else, and everybody's just walking around like they didn't even bother us. Nobody was like, it kept going. And we did the entire scene there. I thought that was really cool, because you see all these people in the background that you think are extras. Now, when I filmed in December 2024, I'm on the street walking into his mob's Christmas party, and there's a ton of people. Those were all extras there. Yeah. But the mockumentary, you just do it. Doesn't matter if there's a mistake or somebody goes, hey, what's going on? This is what happens when you do a documentary, which is a mockumentary.
0: Right, right.
1: So
0: Now, is it from the perspective of a documentary maker asking questions to these individuals?
1: Yes.
0: Okay.
1: Yes, we're being asked questions.
0: Okay.
1: We're being asked questions. And there is one scene that I know there's a trailer out there, in one scene where it's just, you know, Sal, you know, it was at the pizza place where he comes up and he goes, hey, you know, hey, Shamrock, what do you think? And it's like, oh, I'm doing really good. And I'm looking at it, and I said, you know, I'm the Irish mobster. I want to look like, and I don't know why, I just squinted my eyes, and the way I wanted to look like I was a little drunk. And it looks like I'm a little drunk. And I was like,
0: right,
1: oh, I pulled it off.
0: Right on.
1: And I go, are you just being straight? You really cleaning up your act? And he goes, yeah. And I went, and he goes, Shamrock. And then he moved on to the next guy. It was a very, very short scene. That's
0: right,
1: the only one.
0: Right.
1: But everything else has been me being asked questions by the documentary, the fake documentary filmmaker.
0: Right.
1: I don't know whether that's going to be a scene where I'm answering questions again, or whether it's basically, you know, here was, you know, here's what happened when Shamrock and I were talking about this, you know, we're in Sal's voice to the documentary guy, and then it flashes to us arguing. I told him, I said, I want to get in an argument. I don't want to be this happy Irish mobster, you know, because we don't buy into what you're doing. And so it's okay that you're out of prison, but we got money to make.
0: Right.
1: And, you know, we really have no interest.
0: The organization needs to keep going.
1: Right. We really have no interest in, we've kept the organization going, really have no interest in the fact that, you know, you've found God.
0: Same thing happened with my crew when I got out of prison. It was, they were like, you know, we need to make money. I'm like, guys, I'm out. I don't do that anymore.
1: But it's hilarious, because I know I'm not an actor. and so it's just funny when he goes, okay, we do it. He goes, okay, great. First Take. Okay. And the thing is, I think some of the other people actually think I'm an actor, because somehow I'm able to do it. Maybe it's because I told him, I said, he goes, oh, you do it really well. And I said, I think it's because I do it all the time on the radio. You ad lib. I'm not really acting.
0: We're not scripting, and we don't have to act, you know, like something. We don't have to pretend to be something.
1: But this is a fourth scene I will do. And the best part is I know what I have to do now. I don't have to think about it.
0: Mm-hmm.
1: I know what the whole basic thing is. And so he'll just say, hey, here's what's going on, blah, blah, blah, blah, blah. And just, you know, do this and ask me this, or do this, or the question's going to be this, and just come up with an answer, you know, 20 to 30 seconds.
0: Yeah. Yeah.
1: And it's like, okay, fine. If we get there at 9 and they're ready, well, we might, we'll be done by 9:30.
0: Oh, yeah.
1: They move quick.
0: Yeah.
1: There is no.
0: Well, you want it to look genuine, so you don't want to do like too many takes. You want it to be.
1: Right.
0: You know, yeah. It's the way it works in documentaries.
1: Yeah,
0: you know?
1: So.
0: I have a friend who's an actor, and he does a lot of, he gets a lot of work in different types of jobs. A lot of recreations on like Discovery Channel and, you know, History Channel, things like that. He was in one documentary about the Uruguayan rugby team airline crash. Remember a 72?
1: Oh, yeah.
0: Where they
1: absolutely
0: ended up having to cannibalize other passengers who perished. But he was in that. And I was telling my daughter one time, this is the funniest thing. My second daughter, I said, hey, my friend Mark, he's an actor, you know, and we've been friends since high school, and now he's an actor. And she goes, well, maybe he was just acting like he's your friend. I said, he's a really good actor. And she goes, maybe he was acting like he was your friend. But it's interesting, very interesting work, being on the set, watching Peter Bogdanovich on the set of the movie Texasville, to me, was very fascinating. Mm-hmm. It's a lot of waiting around. Annie Potts was in the movie, and she was hilarious. She was funny off, you know, when the camera stopped. She, very funny and likable person. Jeff Bridges was on the, and Civil Shepherd were both in the movie. But watching the director work was very fascinating.
1: Yeah. By the way, it's a total volunteer thing for me. I made that clear early on. I have no idea whether they pay or not. I was just
0: I got paid to be an extra in that Texasville, and then don't ever see me.
1: Well, my company owns my image and likeness, so I don't officially.
0: Yeah, well,
1: so this is a hobby thing. This is like doing a high school or college play.
0: Right.
1: Volunteer.
0: Yeah. So. Doesn't mean you can't join a real mob, though.
1: That's true.
0: Yeah.
1: I wouldn't be a good
0: side gig. You know, lots of side gigs these days.
1: Maybe.
0: Yeah.
1: We're Red Eye Radio.
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1: We are Red Eye Radio. He is Eric Carly, and I'm Gary McNamara. I do want to make this one announcement, though. If some big producer there sees the quality of my acting, I'm just going to jettison this show and head to Hollywood.
0: It's what I would do. A friend of mine, I've talked about him, Mike Ryan. He's he does big rig stunts, driving stunts. They're not all big rig stunts, but they're driving stunts for many movies. He's got a long list, and I always remind him, yeah, you also did the remake of Herbie the Love Bug. And so but he told me, he said, Hollywood is just, it's drying up. He's a rare conservative in Hollywood. He said a lot of the stunt performers are conservatives. And he said, but it's just, it's slowing down. But other states are picking up, you know, thanks to Taylor Sheridan. Texas is becoming a big state for television and movie production, you know? Mm-hmm.

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10: From ABC News, I'm Mike Dubusky. Much of the western U.S. is dealing with severe heat and dry conditions, and that means wildfires are threatening several states. Red flag warnings are up across Washington state after the region around Spokane was scarred by a complex fire. In Nevada, outside Reno, the Bug Fire has now consumed several thousand acres. It started days ago in California. Utah fire officials, meanwhile, are still trying to get to the site of that helicopter crash, which killed two people trying to fight the Widemouth 2 fire there. And it's not just in the U.S. Canadian Premier David Eby has declared a state of provincial emergency as wildfires burn across British Columbia.
11: This was a remarkable escalation in fire activity, and I just want to underline how quickly conditions can change on the ground, particularly for those who are facing evacuation orders.
10: Tens of thousands of people in Puerto Rico are now under a new water rationing program amid a severe drought in that U.S. territory. ABC's Andrew Dimbert has the details.
12: The growing water crisis in Puerto Rico, where extreme drought now forcing the Puerto Rican government to ration water in communities across across the U.S. territory, with conditions growing worse over the last 2 months. July was the driest month ever recorded in San Juan in more than 120 years of records, roughly 68% of the island under drought conditions. The crisis complicated by years of decaying infrastructure.
10: The son of former President Biden is speaking out about his father's health.
13: In an interview with the BBC, Hunter Biden says his father's prostate cancer, which had spread to his bones, has now gone further. Hunter Biden says his father's cancer is now very painful and very debilitating, but he says the 83-year-old former president is still out there doing his thing. Asked about this, Biden's office declined to comment.
10: ABC's Stephen Portnoy. And Iran's top security official now says the U.S. must correct its behavior if it wants to see the Strait of Hormuz fully reopened. You're listening to ABC News.
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10: The Savannah Police Department in Georgia has fired four officers and two civilian employees after an internal investigation into misuse of the department's flock safety license plate readers. A review of the system identified searches that appeared to have been conducted for purposes unrelated to legitimate law enforcement activity. ABC's Olivia Rubin says it comes amid growing backlash to the technology.
16: Critics also calling these cameras an invasion of privacy. Flock says their cameras help law enforcement stop crimes. That power on display after the Brown University shooting. The technology helping track down the gunman who went on the run after opening fire, killing two students and injuring nine others.
10: San Francisco 49ers coach Kyle Shanahan now says he intends to coach the preseason opener this week against the Tennessee Titans. It comes after he was involved in a car crash last month, which left him with a concussion and multiple broken bones. And the New York Liberty take on the Las Vegas Aces as the WNBA kicks off Rivals Week. ESPN's Holly Rowe with a preview.
17: It's the two best players in the world. Anytime Asia Wilson of the Aces and Breanna Stewart of the New York Liberty get to play against each other, buckle up and get your popcorn. They are literally the two best players that you see go against each other. They guard each other. It's a personal matchup.
10: Rivals Week will include 20 games highlighting classic team showdowns across the league. I'm Mike Dubusky, ABC News.
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0: We are undeniable. We are unbossed. We are unbought. And we are coming. A Republican will never be elected in this state ever again once our movement is done.
1: Ah, yes. And we have returned on this Tuesday in the United States of America, August the 4th, 2026. We've got a barrel full of fun for you. Since the, these people. One of the problems we have is that Democrats get to nominate judges to federal courts, and they've got a long history of picking crooks, frauds, charlatans, politicians, and they pretend to be judges throughout their careers, and they're dishonest at home, they're dishonest at work, they're dishonest in the grocery store, they're dishonest when they're driving their car alone. Maybe silently dishonest, but dishonest nonetheless. You may recall a Democrat that came to Washington, D.C., and his plan was to assassinate Brett Kavanaugh, Supreme Court Justice, and kill two other Supreme Court Justices. And a Democrat judge appointed by Joe Biden said, oh, I think we shouldn't be too harsh with him. He's a girl. All right, and this is because he says, oh, no, now I'm a girl. I was arrested with a gun in front of, he was arrested with a gun in front of Brett Kavanaugh's home with extended magazine. That's illegal. But when you're a Democrat, that's okay. And then another magazine full of ammo and the pistol. Just amazing stuff. And he had kidnapping tools and burglary tools, and he was planning on murdering the Supreme Court Justice. Brett Kavanaugh went to his home, came in from far, far away. And here is the latest story from the Federalist, the good people at the Federalist. Brett Kavanaugh's would-be assassin moved to cushy medical prison known for transing on taxpayer dime. I don't think we should say transing. I think we shouldn't use that ridiculous lexicon. Nicholas Roski is the would-be assassin's name. Has been assigned to a detention center that the Biden administration turned into a transgender intervention facility. See, now he's getting everything he dreamed of because the Democrats. Nicholas Roski, the would-be assassin of Supreme Court Justice Brett Kavanaugh, who now identifies as a woman. He identified as a Democrat before, so what's the difference? Has been assigned to a federal medical center, which we like to abbreviate as an FMC, at Fort Worth, Texas, a detention center that the Biden administration turned into a transgender medical intervention facility offering inmates taxpayer-funded gender reassignment surgeries. Hey, congratulations to Nicholas Roski. This is a reward package that the Democrats have set up. Judge Deborah Boardman, a Biden appointee, shirked the federal guidelines for sentencing Roski, who now goes by Sophie. He now goes by Sophie. Of course, Nicholas, Sophie, what's the difference? That's a mental health defense that you've got going on there, mental illness defense. The federal guidelines recommended 30 years to life in prison for his crimes. Instead, Deborah Boardman, the Biden Democrat, gave him only 8 years. Now, you get 8 years for this, you can make parole and, maybe 18 months. Probably not, but maybe 4 years. You're just coming to assassinate, and you say, no, I'm a girl. I'm Sophie. And the Biden judge, Deborah Boardman, she says, well, the federal guidelines say 30 years, and we don't want to make an example of them or anything. We want to make an example of Democrat judges instead. So 30 years to life in prison was the federal recommendation, gave him only 8 years. And then Judge Deborah Boardman persistently referred to Roski, a male, with female pronouns. She added, I take into consideration the conditions of pretrial confinement and the fact that she, says she, is a transgender woman. No, he is a man and will be sent to a male-only Bureau of Prisons facility. A male, that's because he's male. That's because they've thrown out biology and science and thousands of years of culture. The FMC, they call it the medical center, in Fort Worth is male-only, is a male-only facility. And in that, so where she sent him is a male-only facility. And she said the judge, the Biden judge, sent him to a male-only facility, but it's where you go to get chop-chop, and then you come out a lady or something like that. They think so. Anyway, but they're all mentally ill. The judges are mentally ill. The Joe Biden is mentally ill. The people that pick them are mentally ill. And then they say, oh, well, the would-be assassin thinks he's a girl and he calls himself Sophie. So now we're going to give him everything he ever wanted. So it's a male-only facility that she sent him to. The sister facility for females, medical federal medical center in Carswell is also in the Fort Worth, Texas area. A federal medical facility, Fort Worth, is designed to care for inmates with, quote, complex medical considerations, end quote, a Biden administration spokeswoman for the Federal Bureau of Prisons said. It's a care level 4 facility. But the Bureau of Prisons defines that as involving conditions which an inmate is severely impaired and may require daily nursing care. Examples of such conditions are those with cancer in active treatment, dialysis, quadriplegia, strokes or head injury patients, major surgical patients, acute psychiatric illness, there we go, requiring inpatient treatment, and high-risk pregnancy. Maybe he's got a high-risk pregnancy because, you know, for men to become pregnant, that's very high risk. And the Democrats, they keep trying. Roski, the would-be assassin who thinks he's Sophie now, has filed letters to the court discussing his transgender ideation. That's a Democrat word, ideation. And the Bureau of Prisons considers his identification card as transgender, a psychiatric condition. Well, that's true. It is. He also is about 30 years old and only started identifying as female in September of 2025, less than a year ago after he's arrested, as far as court documents show, about a month before he was sentenced. And the Democrats, this is, again, a Biden judge, and she's a real piece of work. I'll say work, a real piece of work. So the Federal Medical Facility, Fort Worth and Carswell, where the males and female prisons were, the Biden administration launched a comprehensive taxpayer-funded transgender surgery program for convicted criminals as a reward. So, and the Biden administration spokeswoman told the Dallas Express in 2024, this will allow us to provide specialized and comprehensive care at a facility already equipped to care for individuals with complex medical considerations. I think primarily what we ought to be concerned with here is that we've got a complex would-be Supreme Court assassin and a mass murderer. He wanted to murder 3 Supreme Court justices. And the Democrats set up a freakazoid mentally ill rewards package for Nicholas Roski, who they like to call Sophie, and say that he is she. This is a rampant mental illness loose in America today. When President Donald Trump took office, he signed an executive order defending women from gender ideology extremism and restoring biological truth to the federal government, banning transgender medical interventions within the federal prison system. 2 subsequent Bureau of Prisons memos implemented the order. Well, that's good because the President of the United States ordered it. 1 banned federal funds from paying for any medical procedure, treatment, or drug for the purpose of conforming an inmate's appearance to that of the opposite sex. Well, that's good. Federal Judge Royce Lambert of the U.S. District Court, Washington, D.C., blocked the executive order and both memos from being implemented across the Bureau of Prisons facilities in June of 2025. He stated that the Trump administration is enjoined from enforcing Executive Order 14-168 as applied to medical hormone therapy and social accommodations for people in the custody of the Bureau of Prisons, and from enforcing the Bureau of Prisons memoranda implementing Executive Order 14168, and shall provide and continue providing plaintiffs, the plural, the members of the class gender-affirming hormone therapy and social accommodations in accordance with Bureau of Prisons policy and practice, in effect, immediately prior to Defendant Trump's issuance of Executive Order 14168, January 20th of 2025. That's inauguration day. That's pretty good. Signed on inauguration day. And here comes Judge Royce Lambert to say, oh, no, no, we need to keep the genital mutilation of convicted felons in prisons humming along. Can you say humming along in this context? The February 2026 Bureau of Prisons published the Management of Inmates with Gender Dysphoria Policy, and it blocked transgender surgeries and hormone therapies for inmates who had not already had such interventions and created by tapering tapering plan for those who had been on transgender drugs prior to the policy, subject to medical approval on a case-by-case basis. Complications from surgeries already completed would also be treated under the policy. Somebody screwed up your chop-chop. We're going to have to put some bandages on that. Isn't that amazing? So the you got your Democrat judge here, this lady, who says, oh, here's the would-be Supreme Court

0: school still matters. So does context. 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
1: Let's move this guy, who the judge calls a lady, calls she, to a medical facility where we can spend lots of money helping him with his mental illness to pretend that he's a lady and not a man. Isn't that amazing? Man, oh, Manischewitz. Our Democrat Party. It's really time for the Democrat Party to go away, isn't it? The socialists have taken over, effectively, the party. Even James Carville is leaving the party, but he's not leaving the party. He's just going to say that he's leaving the party.
2: Now, I'm not sure what to understand what Ndam is doing, but to talk about the larger Democratic Party post the election in Michigan going forward, I am not going to be in the same party with Hassan Piker. I can tell you that right now. If he becomes a force in a Democratic Party, I'm out of here. I have no intention of ever being in the same political party with that guy. Now, I think that a majority, overwhelming majority of Democrats agree with me. And I can't sit here and tell you for certain how this is going to turn out. But the one thing I can tell you for certain, Hassan Piker and James Carville are not going to be in the same political party. One of us is going to leave. It might even be me.
1: Got to keep in mind when James Carville says things like that, that practically everything he says is a lie and has been for about 50 years. Just ask his wife.
3: James Carville was on Fox News earlier this morning. Said, Democrat Party's not big enough for the both of us. It's either going to be me or Hassan Piker. Maybe it's going to be me. And I thought, hey, thank you. It seems like Wisconsin is making his choice.
4: So when someone like James Carville says he doesn't want to be in the same political party as Hassan Piker, which one are you going to take?
5: Well, that's not much of a choice. If Mr. Carville doesn't want to be in my party, the party that I belong to, that Piker, that Syed belongs to, he can start his own party. You know, you could turn the tables around and say, do you really want to be in a party where your leadership is taking huge amounts of money from AIPAC, which is supporting an extremist Netanyahu government that many of us believe have committed genocide? You want to be in a party with people who do that?

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6: Jim Carville, hey, guess what, Jim? Get out. You know, we can just start calling him Get Out Jim. If the Democrat Party wants to reform how they're moving, there is a progressive wing of the party that is actually organizing, that is actually winning elections. James Carville, if I understand, he hasn't won election. He won an election finally in his 40s. You know, no disrespect. But, you know, he doesn't run how the party moves. You can't get upset that progressives are actually organizing and winning. And you certainly as hell can't get upset at the New York mayor for actually being a winner. He actually did organize millions of people to go to the polls. He beat the establishment. He beat all of their favorite candidates. He's the winner. Mondami gets to set the tone.
7: Let's go to the telephones. Let's go to Levi, calling from Arkansas. Levi, you're on the Chris Plant Show.
8: Hi, Mr. Chris. I wanted to tell you how much I really like your show. I'm homeschooled and I listen to you all the time, and I really like your show, and I appreciate the sarcasm you bring to conservative radio.
7: That is great. Well, you've got, and is your mom homeschooling you every day?
8: Yes, ma'am. Yes, sir.
7: She must be a brilliant woman. Is she a brilliant woman?
8: Yes, sir.
7: And she puts this radio show, my radio show, the Chris Plant Show, on while you're doing your homeschooling.
8: Yes, sir.
7: That's
8: yes,
7: great.
8: Sir. I have a radio, and so I listen.
7: That is great. And what do you learn? What do you learn listening to the radio show?
8: I learn about the news of the day, and I really like listening to you and how you bring the news, and I really appreciate the radio show.
7: That's great. How old are you, buddy?
8: I'm 12.
7: All right, 12. That's good. You're way ahead of where I was when I was 12 years old. I'll tell you that much. That's great. You're a very lucky guy. You've got parents looking out for you, your mom homeschooling you, teaching you, and as part of your education, you get to listen to my fun radio show.
8: Yes, sir.
7: That's so great. And it sounds like you speak very well. You're very polite. You're a very well-mannered young man as well.
8: Thank you.
7: What are you going to do when you grow up, Levi?
8: I want to be a politician.
7: Ho, ho, ho, all right. All right, well, we're going to have to keep in touch, Levi. That is great. I need to have you check in with me every now and then to update me on your progress, buddy.

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7: All right. We're back. You know, out west, they've got these big wildfires going on, forest fires going on, and you find very often it is a matter of the Democrats don't groom forests anymore. They don't want roads going through forests where firefighters can get to the fires and put them out quickly and efficiently because, you know, they're environmentalists. So that means a lot of forests have to burn. And Canada, you know, Canada's burning like every year like crazy, to the point where in New York, Chicago, Washington, D.C., we're choking on the smoke from Canadian forest fires. And that's because, you know, liberals in Canada say that you can't have roads going through the forest and you can't have fire cuts because they're saving the red-cocketed woodpecker or something like that. And always crazy stuff. But they got these big fires going on in the Seattle and area, the Washington state and Oregon. But here is a Spokane, Washington, big fires around Spokane, Washington. And they're burning, you know, various fires. You combine them like thousands and thousands of acres burning of forests and stuff. Now, they arrested a guy. And they've charged him with deliberately starting one of the fires. It's called the Old Trails Fire near Spokane. And it's destroyed, listen, according to ABC 15 up there, it's destroyed this fire, the Old Trails Fire, has destroyed at least 700 structures. Now, most of those are houses, of course, but because some of them may not be, they just say 700 structures. And you look at them from helicopter, and it's very nasty stuff. But listen to this. Authorities say they've arrested a 37-year-old man suspected of starting one of the devastating wildfires burning around Spokane, Washington. The Spokane County Sheriff's Office said Monday they arrested Aaron F. Farinucci for arson. He's accused of starting the Old Trails Fire. And they've got video of him, and he looks like a Democrat, you know, slovenly and poorly dressed and all that good stuff. Several fires are burning in the area. They've destroyed at least 700 structures and forced more than 60,000 people to evacuate. The fire sparked on Saturday. Farinucci, was convicted, listen to this, was convicted on charges stemming from a 2010 shooting that left his father dead at their home in Mesa, Arizona. So, wait a minute, let me get this straight. In 2010, he shot and killed his father in their home, right? And then the Democrats say, let's let him go. What's the worst that could happen? So he's convicted on charges stemming from 2010 shooting that left his father dead at their home in Mesa. And he was convicted because he shot his father and killed him. Listen to this. The two, father and son, had reportedly been arguing about Farinucci doing the dishes, which eventually led to the deadly shooting, according to the Mesa police at the time. He was later located with a self-inflicted gunshot wound. He did that wrong, though, because he's still with us, before being arrested for the murder. And then he was convicted, of course, and they put him in prison. And then they said, well, let's let him out. I mean, he only shot and killed his father. They were fighting over who's doing the dishes, and apparently he didn't want to do the dishes, so he shot and killed his father. And that's the guy, and then you let him out, and he traveled a little. He went to, you know, went up to Spokane, Washington, and then he's been arrested now for starting one of the big fires, and 700 homes been burned to the ground, and all that good stuff. Isn't that amazing? I also want to go back to Levi for a second. Levi, who called in from Arkansas, and a great young man, 12-year-old, homeschooled, and I asked him what he wants to be when he grows up, and he said a politician. He said a politician. He wants to be a politician. That's pretty amazing. That's pretty amazing. And Michael and I were just talking about this. You know, most kids, 12 years old, don't know what they want to be for Halloween. And I got to say, Levi, he knows what he wants to be when he wants to be a politician. Isn't that amazing? Just great. And high five to Levi. That's great. When I was 12 years old, I guess I wanted to get on my bike. And that's about as far as my thinking went. Pretty good stuff, though, Levi. Going to be a politician, could be president of the United States. That's great stuff. Wonderful stuff. Yeah, so we got these wildfires burning out there, and madness, lots of madness. It's crazy out there. But Levi's great. Levi's great. I took it a 12-year-old calling into talk radio every day. And he's smart and articulate, and he was steady, right? He's good. Good stuff. Going to be a politician. Got to keep track of Levi. Big things going on there. All right, let's go take another phone call, Michael. Let's go to Andy, calling from North Little Rock, Arkansas. Andrew, you're on the Chris Plant Show.
8: What's going on, Chris?
7: Hey, man, not a lot. What do you know?
8: Well, yeah, I'm sitting here, and I was, just been watching and electing all these socialist idiots into these offices. And, I don't know, probably when you was in school, same as I was in school, there was something they taught, and it was taught in history class. I specifically remember we get onto the subject of socialism and communism and all that stuff, and they said, when socialism, you vote yourself into socialism, but you got to fight your way out. And I can foresee, and I'm 54, and probably within my lifetime, probably another civil war coming. It won't last longer than a popcorn fart, but I foresee that we'll probably be into some kind of a civil ruckus within the next few years if this keeps going the way it's going.
7: Yeah.
8: What's your thoughts?
7: You're not alone, Andy, and I've got to say, and I've said here before at the microphone, I've said I grew up in a country where the idea of civil war in the United States was impossible. It was inconceivable. That could never be. We had the Democrat Civil War because the Democrats plantations and the bullwhips and they like rape and still do, they do. And Jefferson Davis was their guy in the Civil War and all that. But that was all said and done, and now it's the Dukes of Hazzard and Daisy Dukes and Daisy Duke shorts, and all that good stuff, and everything was great. And now the left is here, Andy, and the left has really taken over the Democrat Party, and the left is a everywhere in the world a chronically murderous, deadly, violent, thieving gang of brigands and criminals, and they are again. Look, Andy. Honey, you're talking about President Trump was shot at Butler, Pennsylvania, got shot through the ear, turned his head just at the right time. That was a suicide attack by a Democrat trying to assassinate him. Another Democrat arrested in the bushes at the golf course in Florida. Another Democrat rushed the White House Correspondents' Dinner and shot the place up, planning on assassinating. Right. There have been other arrests of people plotting to assassinate. I was just talking about the judge, the Biden judge, giving transgender bonus package, to, the gift basket to the guy that wanted to assassinate Brett Kavanaugh, the Supreme Court. The Democrats on the Hill are screaming about packing the Democratic Socialist America taking over the Democrat Party, packing the Supreme Court, doing away with the Senate, having the House of Representatives pick the president instead of having a popular vote across the country, giving statehood to D.C. and to Puerto Rico. Everything they're doing. And look, they shot Congressman Steve Scalise and nearly killed him. They tried to mow down the whole baseball field of Republican members of Congress. That was a suicide attack by a Bernie Sanders campaign volunteer. They have their Southern Poverty Law Center has unleashed people to attack the Family Research Council. Andy, our culture is under violent assault by the left, our country, the Republican Party. The mainstream of America, biology and science are under attack. Our language is under attack, and it's and the left. And Andy, I can't say, oh, that's crazy talk, Andy, because it's not crazy talk. It's the socialist idiots are out there, and you said you can vote your way in, but you got to fight your way out, and you learned that in school when you're a kid, with socialism. Look at Venezuela, look at Nicaragua, look at every place that you have socialism. And again, the goal of socialism is communism, if you believe Lenin, who knew a thing or two about socialism and communism. And the Democrats, they've adopted these and they're electing, and then our news media, our most corrupt institution in America, Andy, they're praising Mom Donnie in New York. Oh, he's got such a nice smile. You know, if only Bin Laden had a nicer smile, I think the New York Times would have adored him too. But what are you seeing out there that has you concerned, Andy?
8: Yeah, on a lighter note, I've got a buddy, you know, with these trans weirdos.
7: Right.
8: Anyway, a buddy of mine was telling me the other day, he says, you know, back in, he's about my age, a little, maybe a year or two older, and he goes, you know, back in our day when we was kids, we had Wonder Woman. He says, but nowadays you got to wonder if it is a woman.
7: Yeah, that's a fact. Yeah. Yeah. And that's all the Democrat Party, too. It's 100% on them. Just amazing. What they've done to themselves and to the country is just beyond belief. And at the same time, there is a fun news story, Andy, that you may have caught. The U.S. Army, the United States Army, has already exceeded their 2026 recruitment goals. And this is, and you know, we just started August, and they've already exceeded the goals. The Army, you know, they set goals every year that we need to recruit this many people to maintain, troop levels that we have today. Renewed patriotism and career opportunities fuel Army's biggest recruiting surge in years. Now that's great news, Andy. And, you know, cause, you know, the Democrats are trying to create anti-patriots everywhere. And here's probably another good thing, Andy. There aren't a lot of people from Democrat households joining the Army now, right?
8: Right.
7: But listen to this, Fox News.
8: So didn't the military decide that they weren't going to let the trans weirdos join the military anymore?
7: Yes. Yeah. Barack Obama and Joe Biden want to put on a musical. They think that the U.S. military should be like a Broadway show and everybody cross-dressing and high-kicking. But listen to this. More than 61,000 future soldiers have signed up for active duty service in the United States Army, meeting the fiscal year 2026 goals early. And that's an amazing thing. And here, and it's right there in the headline, Andy, but what they found is when they ask young people, you know, they have them, they have a questionnaire when you join the Army, why you're doing it. And, it's patriotism. Imagine that. So that means, Andy, that means the Democrats are losing the culture war, doesn't it?
8: Yep, that's what it sounds like to me.
7: Yeah, but the Democrats are still out there being severely mentally ill Democrats. SMIDs, we call them SMIDs. But U.S. Army has already reached its fiscal year 2026 active duty recruiting goals months ahead of schedule, marking a dramatic turnaround after years of falling short as military leaders point to renewed patriotism, career opportunities, and a growing sense of purpose among young Americans choosing to serve. Fox News granted exclusive access inside Fort Hood, one of the Army's largest installations, where the commanders and soldiers offered a firsthand look at what they say are driving the recruiting resurgence. Just a few years ago, the Army was struggling to meet its recruiting goals after hitting a low in fiscal year 2022. Recruiting has climbed every year since, rising nearly 38% overall, with the biggest jump coming fiscal year 2025. This fiscal year, the Army has already met its active duty recruiting goals with more than 61,500 future soldiers signing up for service. And the great thing is that when you ask the recruits, why did you join? I say, well, because I'm a patriot, because I'm a patriotic American, and I love my country. And, you know, and also there can be opportunities for young people going into the military all over the place, too. So that's a great story, isn't it, Andy?
8: Yes, sir, it is.
7: Doesn't happen all the time. No,
8: it probably hadn't happened in a long time.
7: Yeah, but when the good news stories come along, got to take those. Andy, thank you for checking in. We got you calling from Arkansas. Levi called in from Arkansas too. You don't know him, do you?
8: No, I do not. Just one more question for let
7: yes,
8: you
7: sir.
8: You bet. When you go make it down to Arkansas for a politics in a pint?
7: Well, that's a fun question. I'd like to do that very much. I'm getting pushed by Chicago to come do a politics and a pint there, and I'd love to come down to Arkansas and do a politics and a pint. I'd have to do my show there for a couple of days, and I think that'd be great. That'd be big fun. I haven't been in Arkansas in a long time, not since I was down there investigating Bill Clinton and sexual misconduct long ago in my previous life. Yeah. Hanging out with Paula Jones. Remember Paula Jones? I was down there, Little Rock, Arkansas, investigating all that. That was kind of a fun trip. Andy, thank you, and I will, look, I'll bring it up. I'd like to go around the country doing politics and a pint all over the place. I think that'd be great. I'll bring that to the powers, too. Thank you, Andy. We've got economic news. We've got all kinds of news still coming up.
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6: All right. You know, the Democrats, they hate Elon Musk. They used to love Elon Musk. Now they hate Elon Musk. They're like teenage girls, the Democrat Party. They're very moody, and you never know where they're going to be tomorrow. But they loved Elon Musk, and everybody wanted a $100,000 Tesla to drive around in an electric car, and you can't charge it anywhere. And they loved him, and he was in a Starlink and all this great stuff. He's great. He's the Leonardo da Vinci of the 21st century. He's a miracle, remarkable stuff. And I don't know if you saw this, but here's a story. Iran, they're terrorists. You know, they declared Elon Musk's Starlink, all of his infrastructure, a legitimate military target. Legitimate military target. And the Forbes people. Elon Musk's companies could be attacked by Iran, state media reports. And they go on television and they say, oh, yeah, we could attack Elon Musk. Anything Elon Musk owns, we could attack. Isn't that amazing? Iran has declared that. And I went to look at that story and found from several days ago, Starlink, Elon Musk's satellite system, Starlink declared legitimate military target by official Russian state news. Russian state news and Iranian state news have both said that they're the bad guys. You know, there's a cold war going on, and actually it's a little bit of a hot war too. And the Democrats are funding; they've been funding with billions of dollars Iran's nuclear weapons program, their ballistic missile program, because they're suicidal lunatics and they despise their own culture. You know, these people. But, yeah, Iranian state media announced that all companies and infrastructure owned by Elon Musk in the Middle East and presumably beyond are considered legitimate military targets. The state-run Fars News Agency added that the assets to, the country's military target bank, they've got a lengthy target bank, citing alleged cooperation with the U.S. and Israeli military operations. So that makes Elon Musk a legitimate target. And then Russia, that's Vlad the Impaler Putin. He's just an outright commie KGB guy. And he declares Starlink, Elon Musk's properties, legitimate military targets, Russian state news media. Because, the Democrats are there with that's the thing about these guys. The Democrat Party's there with them. Also, the stock market, the Dow Jones Industrials today, are on the precipice of hitting 54,000. 54,000 enormous amounts of wealth being created under President Trump. Very close. We're at 53,915 right now. And the Dow is up 737 points so far today. And that's because President Trump likes prosperity.

0: 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From the Busy Bee Plumbing, Heating, and Cooling Studio, Super Talk 99.7. 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
1: From ABC News. Mike Tabusky. Iran appears to be nearing a new deal with Oman. ABC's foreign correspondent Marcus Moore has the latest.
2: An official saying in the effort to reopen the Strait of Hormuz that Iran is very close to a deal with Oman that would secure navigation through the strait, but that any deal is contingent on the U.S., saying that the strait will not reopen unless the U.S., quote, corrects its behavior. Iranians have also reiterated demands for the U.S. to lift its naval blockade on Iranian ships and ports, as well as calling on the U.S. and its allies to halt any attacks on Iranian proxies across the region.
1: Georgia is the latest state to announce it's been hit with a cyber attack on its water treatment systems. The facility outside of Atlanta now confirming a hack in late July.
3: Now Georgia joins all these other states that have had similar cyber attacks on their water facilities, at least 12 states now. And what makes it particularly concerning, these attacks here, is that these cyber criminals, these attackers, these hackers, don't seem to be going after any money. They're not making any ransom demands. Instead, they've done things like, in some cases, changed passwords and essentially locked out utility operators out of their own systems.
1: ABC's Andrew Dimbert. Cybersecurity experts have floated Iran as a likely culprit. Major wildfires are burning right now across Washington, Nevada, and Utah. Crews in Utah say they still haven't been able to access the site of that fire helicopter crash, which left two people dead. The Canadian wildfire threat is still a concern for many in British Columbia, which has been put under a provincial state of emergency. Minister of Emergency Management Kelly Green.
4: We are facing an intense and harrowing situation in the Summerland area. And it is so difficult to be evacuated and not know when you will be able to return, not know what you'll be returning to, whether your home and your community will still be there.
1: And Puerto Ricans are being told to ration water amid a severe drought there. You're listening to ABC News.
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1: A Delta Airlines flight bound for Orlando had to be evacuated after reports of fumes on the flight deck. The crew declared an emergency and turned around, returning to Atlanta International Airport. About 200 people were on board and no injuries have been reported. Employment scams are on the rise. Diane Wilson from ABC affiliate WTVD spoke with North Carolina's Better Business Bureau about what to look out for.
7: Alyssa Parker with the Better Business Bureau says employment scams made up about 18% of scam reports in the area last year. She says anytime you're sent a check, money is deposited into an app or your account, and you're asked to transfer that money or spend it on gift cards, it's a sure sign it's a scam.
1: The owner of Batch Bakehouse in Chicago has found a new way to bring neighbors together, a cookie library.
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9: We do blueberry. This weekend we're doing a mixed berry, which is blueberry and strawberry.
8: So eager neighbors can get their hands on a sweet treat. Tierney says she knows she can't keep this up forever, but it's something that has revitalized a personal passion and brought smiles to everyone around.
1: ABC's Jasmine Miner. Tierney said the box has been empty every weekend since she started. I'm Mike Dabusky, ABC News.
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0: 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So.

0: What we showed is that if you're willing to build a movement brick by brick, if you're willing to go and travel your state and have the conversations in rooms big and small, starting in moments when people aren't even paying attention to an election, but are paying attention to the price of gas and the price of groceries and the price of housing and the price of healthcare, that you can build a conversation that builds into a movement that defeats Goliath. And my hope is that our democracy will never be the same.
1: My hope is that our democracy will never be the same. Abdul Al-Sayed, well, as the Democrats are taking us, our democracy will never be the same. That was Yazid's left-handed way of supporting the Iranian nuclear weapon, right? That was built in there. Brilliant anti-Semite, like his pals. Abdul Al-Sayed, the Democrat nominee for the U.S. Senate in Michigan, having beaten Wednesday Adams in the everybody's calling it now the New York Times and CNN. The race has been called for Abdul Al-Sayed, with 99% of the vote allegedly having been counted. What about your mail-out ballots? Don't you have to go harvest them at homeless shelters and stuff? Yeah, our democracy will never be the same. That's the goal. You know what? I don't think we're electing, but at least we're not electing senators to see to it that our democracy will never be the same. And universal health care, just like in the Soviet Union, that ought to make it better. Hey, China has universal health care. Maybe we can just buy a plane ticket. That'd speed things along for you. Pretty remarkable stuff. And they're all nuts. They're all mentally ill, too. I gotta share this with you because it amused me this morning. Every Wednesday morning, I call into my friend Ray Stevens on WLS in Chicago, the great WLS in Chicago, Illinois, and a legendary radio station from the forever in radio. And Ray Stevens, great guy and a friend, and we were texting last week when he said, "Hey, are we doing our live hit this morning, Wednesday morning?" I'm like, "Sorry, dude, I'm off the coast of Croatia. Aboard a ship, the time change might be too much for me." So I didn't do it, but I did call in, as I normally do on Wednesday morning, and talked to him at 6 a.m. Central Time and 7 a.m. East Coast Time, where I am, and had a nice talk, but I pinched something from Ray's show today, because while I was hanging on the line and having fun with Ray and the kids on WLS, they played a clip, and I said, "Oh, man, that is too great. Send that to me." So they did actually send it to me. And Michael Piercy has it now. And when he pushes a button, it is, you remember Mr. Rogers? Mr. Rogers was, it was a kid's show, and he represented Normal. And the left, they were contemptuous of him and of Leave It to Beaver and Andy of Mayberry. And they despise all of that because it's too normal. And they obviously come from someplace abnormal. But here is Mr. Rogers on a subject that's very important and very much in the news today.
2: Boys are boys from the beginning. If you were born a boy, you stay a boy.
1: What?
2: Girls are girls right from the start.
1: Gotta cancel Mr. Rogers.
2: If you were born a girl, you stay a girl and grow up to be a lady.
1: What?
2: Everybody's fancy. Everybody's fine. Your body's fancy. And so is mine.
1: See, there you go. Your body's fancy, and so is mine. I would go along with Mr. Rogers on that one. That's good stuff. Because you're a boy or you're a girl, and if you're a boy, you grow up to be a man, and if you're a girl, you grow up to be a woman, and then as a man, you marry a woman, and as a woman, you marry a man, and then you have fun, and you have children, and you raise them, and they're normal, and they're not jihadis, and they're not communists, and all of that lunacy. Now, that's pretty wackadoodle stuff. Now, you see, and I've been talking about this for years, how the goal of the left is to make the abnormal appear to be normal and simultaneously make the normal appear to be abnormal. I've been talking about this for how long, Michael? For darn near 20 years, I think. And they're really on a tear, these people. They're not on Team America. They're not on Team Biology. They're not on Team History, Team Science. They're basically commies who always upended history itself. And, 1984 and George Orwell and all that stuff. We're watching it happen right before our very eyes right now. And, And if you ever took a history class or something where they asked the question, how could the German people suddenly embrace Nazism? Well, look around, because there's a real-time demonstration going on right now. There is a, since we had Mr. Rogers there, and he's so great, he's Mr. Rogers, and he told the truth, and kids, you know, sitting there at home, and a boy is a boy, and a girl is a girl, and you grow up to be a man if you're a boy, you grow up to be a woman if you're, and that never changes, and he explained that, and everybody knew that. And the Democrats have taken the most fundamental, elemental building blocks of civilization itself and knocked the pins out from under them. And this morning, I was alarmed to see, I think it was in the 5 a.m. hour on the Fox News Channel, my best girl and I don't want to get too graphic, but we're sitting up in bed, and as we do, an iPad and laptop and remote control and watching the news and stuff. And there was a woman, a young woman on the television, and her name is Arina Sabalensky. It's Arina Sabalensky, and she's a Belarusian from Belarus, the former Soviet Union, a tennis player, professional tennis player. And I was surprised to see that she is the number one woman tennis player in the world. And I said to my best girl, I said, are you familiar with this this woman? She said, nope, never heard of her. So we used to know who the greatest woman tennis player in the world was, but for some reason Arina Sabalensky got away from us. Sabalenka, I'll get it right. And she seemed intelligent and everything, but she was asked a question, because when you're in sports now, the news reporters are constantly asking you about genitalia and gender and cheating, and whether you're in favor of cheating, whether you think men should be in competing in women's sports and stealing all the awards and the trophies and the money and the glory and the glamour. This Belarusian tennis star, who is number one woman in the world, Arina Sabalenka.
3: I think it's really important to keep the fairness in our tour, and it's obvious that biologically, right, the men are way stronger than women, so I feel like it would be not really fair for the woman to compete against biological men. So I believe it took them a little while to make the decision, and I support it.
1: The decision to not allow men to compete against women in professional tennis, you know, how obvious is this, honestly? As I, you know, having 30-year-old men competing against 3-foot-high fourth graders. Oh, I think that'd be fair. The full-grown men should get the trophies that the fourth graders have been working toward all year long. And good for Arina Sabalenka, because she understands what is obvious, what is true, and she says it out loud. And the interesting thing is that it's people that call themselves liberals that are a threat to her and to her livelihood and to biology and science and history and culture and civilization itself. But she thinks it's important. Fairness. Men are stronger. Men are faster. Remember the it's been done again and again, where the greatest women tennis players in the world say, well, I could beat most men. And who was it? The twin sisters, who are the tennis players that were the greatest in the world. And they said, we'd beat any man who's not in the top 200. None of the top 200. And a man who was ranked 203 in the world came forward and said, I'll play you both. You think you can beat me? And he just whooped him like nobody's business. And, you know, like 90 sets to zero and all that good stuff. But the fact is, it's cheating, it's unfair, it's outrageous that the Democrats pretend that it's anything other than that. And good for her for telling the obvious truth, because that'd be real nice. Yeah, Serena Williams and, the Williams sisters. And they said, and they're great, great athletes and great tennis players, right? and genuinely true, Venus and Serena. And they said, oh, we can beat any guy who's not in the top 200. And the guy, I think he was ranked 203. And he said, I'll play. You want to play? And they said, sure, yeah, we'll play. And they walked off the court saying, man, we didn't think we'd be beaten that badly. But the Democrats, they're for stealing and cheating because they're not liberals. They're the left. You know how that goes. And they've been doing nothing but stealing and destroying for generations. Now the left, that is. And now the left is the Democrat Party in the United States. They're unrecognizable as an American political party. James Talafrico in Texas, just extraordinary. He wants to be in the Senate too. He's out there like, oh, I've got a welder. I'm going to melt some copper. Look at me. I'm so masculine. I'm going to borrow somebody's pickup truck to look like a man. And James Talafrico, as he's known in Texas, asked, of course, because the Democrats have made this absurd discussion front and center in all things about men. Yet notice that there are no women trying to break down the door and compete in the NBA, right, in the actual National Basketball Association. James Talafrico asked about men competing against women and stealing all their trophies and stuff.
4: I think people are really tired of these culture war fights.
1: What just started?
4: Designed to tear us apart, designed to get us angry. I mean, there are
1: the Democrats
4: issues, trying to figure out trans athletes in sports. That's an issue where we could actually come to a policy solution.
1: Yeah, that's now. Wait a minute. You were just asked, but your entire political party says that men should compete against women because there is no difference in physical form and capabilities, and you know, height and weight and strength and speed. And those are all lies. It's a series of insane, mentally ill lies by people that should be in loony bins in padded rooms. Just extraordinary. And oh, this is tired of this culture war fight. You guys, the Democrat Party, created this. You guys are driving this. You guys are firebombing this every day. You're pouring fuel on it. And then when someone asks you about it, oh, people are tired of the culture war fight designed to tear us apart. Well, why did you guys create the culture war fight that you say is designed to tear us apart and make us angry? Huh? Oh, no, there's a policy solution. Yeah.

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1: Disagree with your previous caller, Nick, about the socialist big tent being full of clowns. There's lots of freaks and oddities, snake oil salesmen, carnival barkers, and vicious animals in there, but the largest population is just plain old sheep.
2: Yeah. Yeah, I think you're probably right about that, aren't you? Yeah, the sheep that follow blindly, that have been indoctrinated on college campuses, and now we know in high schools and even grammar schools. Right, the sheeple. It is the Democrat Party is we the sheeple, and they're leading the charge off the cliff, aren't they, Steve?
1: Just like lemmings.
2: Yeah, man. Tell me that things are still pretty normal in Little Rock. Is that fair to say or no?
1: Man, fairly normal. I'm smart enough to get a illegal alien and AI proof job. So.
2: Oh, that's good. That's smart. Yeah, yeah. Because it is the land of Bill Clinton. Have the Clintons been there in the last 20 years?
1: Only when they come visit the museum, or Bill wants one of the big hubcap burgers.
2: Because you know I'm in Washington D.C. and I know they've got a many multi-million dollar house not far from the radio station, and they, you know, they're not the of course she was never from Little Rock in the first place, but those people, what are we going to do about these Democrats?
1: Rally behind somebody with some sense and put them in office and get them out.
2: Yeah.
1: To take charge and take control, and maybe even, I don't know, let's amend the Constitution to make it harder for them to ever take control later.
2: Yeah, I tell you, it's funny you should mention that, Steve, because there's thank you for calling in from Normal Land. We love Normal Land. Amazing stuff. The Democrat governor of Maryland signed a bill yesterday. They're planning on amending the Constitution in the November election. They're putting it on the ballot so they can steal the last Republican House seat in the state of Maryland. And he blames Trump for it. The Democrat governor of Maryland, Wes Moore, and they're planning on running him for president. And he signed a bill. They're going to put it on the ballot in November to amend the Constitution, the state Constitution. And they've got one remaining Republican House seat in the state. They plan on stealing it and taking it away and reforming the Confederate States of America.

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6: Yes, sir. I have the mailbag coming up shortly. Right now, let's go to the telephones. Let's go to Alan, calling from Chicago, Illinois, the great WLS. 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
7: Good morning, Chris. Chris, I met you in Auburn Park several years ago, and at that meeting, I brought up Frieder Kayak's book, The Road to Serfdom. Uh-huh. If you've read it, or anybody who's read it, sees in what's happening now exactly what he described. And you know what the end product was? Tyranny. You know, Milton Friedman once said that the people who have no money have little freedom. When the government owns everything, how free will you be? You will be a tenant. And if they want to get you out, they'll get you out. I met a woman who was a Vietnamese woman who was exiled from Vietnam. Her family joined the Communist Party. She wouldn't. She was a teacher. They took her home. They took her job. They took everything from her. She had to flee. I've talked to Yugoslavs. I've talked to Russians. I'm almost 75, so I had the opportunity to meet many of them when I was young. Uh-huh. This is what young people should do. Seek out a person who lived in that type of system, and you'll realize it's something you do not want.
6: Yeah, one would said right. If you, the more you know about it, the less you the less appealing you're going to find it. But you know, they teach a very different regime in school and in on college campuses, don't they, Alan?
7: Well, do you remember the song "Lies"? I can't believe a word you say.
6: Yes,
7: that's exactly what we're being fed. We're being fed lies.
6: Yes, we are. And again, I've been talking about information dominance for years, and the left securing information dominance in the United States so that the big lie may live.

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4: All right, it is, as I said, it's mailbag day because it's Wednesday, and it's not hump day here, it's not hump day, and all that, but our great, wonderful people have sent in questions we might call queries as well, because it's more fun to call them queries. Mm-mm-mm. Now, let me jump right in and see if I can get to them all. Lickety-split, as Chaz Bono likes to say. Kevin asks with question number one. Chris, is there anything you bought on the cruise, on the sea cruise last week and so on, that you would like to share with your audience? And I've got to tell you, I don't think I bought a single thing. We were in Italy and Croatia and Montenegro, then Italy again, then Greece, and in Athens. I don't think I got so much as a T-shirt or a hat or anything, because I travel carry-on. My best girl and I, we always travel carry-on. So we have one rolling bag, and what fits in there is what you bring, right? And that way you don't lose your luggage, and you don't have to buy luggage and buy shirts and buy things. That helps a lot. It really does. But while there, we were in Croatia, wandering around in one of the cool towns that we stopped in Croatia. We stopped in several in Rijeka, which was really great, just south of Italy, and Zadar. It looks like Zadar. It's pronounced Zadar. And we went to Dubrovnik. And I can't remember which place, but my best girl, she bought a loose-fitting, what do you call that? Loose-fitting cut, that light, very lightweight cotton stuff. For hot summer days, although the weather was perfect the whole time, it was 75 to 80 the whole time. And she bought some of this kind of beachwear. Light, very light cotton stuff. And she bought these two items, and they were quite inexpensive. And in fact, I kind of negotiated with the lady in the store and asked her if there's a cash price and a credit card price. And if I paid cash, you know, with euros, whether get better. And sure enough, got a better deal on that. So my best girl bought a couple of things, but they're nothing fancy at all. Nothing, just like beach cover thing. And I think that's it. I don't think we bought anything else. We went into stores and we looked at things here and there because you want to go talk to the nice people and all that. But we didn't. Beyond that, I don't think we bought a single thing. Now, some of the nice people that came along on our sea cruise, some of our friends from the sea cruise, brought me a couple of baseball caps, a couple of red baseball caps, fun baseball caps, and a South Dakota coin, a golden coin, South Dakota coin, fun thing, and. And what else? People brought me nice things, brought them all home, of course, and I have them here. But I have to go look for them to find them for you. But other than that, we're not big shoppers and we're not big buyers. Sometimes if we're in some place really unusual, like the Galapagos Islands, something like that, you might buy something that is distinctively Galapagos oriented, right? And otherwise. We're not looking for stuff, you know, it's weird. And, interestingly, my best girl is kind of anti-shopping. She's kind of anti-shopping here in Washington. And when we're on the road in fun places, she's not thinking, oh, this is a great place for shopping. That's, I'm a lucky guy in that regard. And also part of it is that we go carry on. So you can't be buying a bunch of stuff. You can ship things home, I guess, but we don't do a lot of that. But we do, talk to people, look at rugs and we look at things, but we're not big shoppers and we're not big buyers. We want to go hang out and see the places and talk to the people, but we're not big buyers. That's just the facts. Kind of crazy. Oh, nice lady brought us little miniature jars of jam, because I've talked about the kind of jam that I use in my peanut butter and jelly sandwiches here in Washington. And she brought two little miniature, like 1 ounce jars of that jam. I still can't remember the name of it, but it's Frenchie or something, and very nice. And we use the jam on the croissants. Go get croissants and bring them back to the cabin and have. My best girl has coffee and I don't, but we have the croissants and nice things like that. But, people gave us gifts. Some people did, but and that's very nice and very thoughtful, of course. But yeah, we didn't really buy none other than the two items for my best girl. That's it. But thanks, Kevin. You'd think that, but no. You know, we've traveled a lot, and we've bought some things overseas, and I did when I was with CNN, when I was on all the world's hellholes tour, and all that. I bought some things at out of the way places, but that said, we're not looking for more things, more stuff. Yeah, but thanks, Kevin. Jason asks, why are tax dollars being used to replace the Francis Scott Key Bridge, you know, in Baltimore that was hit by the foreign ship and collapsed and people were killed? It was destroyed by a private company and their insurance should pay for it, correct? Absolutely correct, 100% correct. Biden volunteered tax dollars. We need to watch where that money goes. And it's true, you got a Democrat governor who's looking to drive Republicans entirely out of the state of Maryland and bring back slavery. The Democrats are looking to bring back slavery. Illegal aliens this time will be the slaves. And the Democrats, I got to tell you. But it's true, the foreign ship that crashed into the Francis Scott Key Bridge and the company that owns it should be forced, of course, to pay for the bridge that they destroyed because they destroyed it, and that's how the world works, isn't it? I mean, it's just kind of amazing stuff. In 2024, the Francis Scott Key Bridge, we have a Francis Scott Key Bridge in Washington, D.C. also, goes out of Georgetown into Virginia. It's a very different kind of bridge, a smaller, not a giant bridge like this, but this ship that crashed into the Francis Scott Key Bridge and collapsed it, and six people were killed. And gosh, I would think that there would be lawsuits the shipping company and the owners of the shipping company and their insurance companies, whether it's Lloyd's of London or whoever it is, you'd think that they would be on the hook for the damage that was caused by them. But, you know, you had Democrats in the White House and Democrats running the state of Maryland, and they're like, yeah, forget it. We don't care about human life. We don't care about destruction. We'll just remember the ship was called the Dali, D-A-L-I, like Salvador Dali, not like Dolly Parton. It was registered in Singapore. And you'd think that the deal would be, hey, you broke our bridge and killed six people. You will pay. But that's not the way that's turning out. I can't explain why. You think everybody sues everybody, nothing but lawyers around here. And Jason says we need to watch where that money goes. And that's 100% true. Again, the governor over there and the Democrats in the State House, they're busy looking to squeeze out the one Republican member of the House of Representatives in the state of Maryland. What is it, seven congressional seats? One is Republican, is that right? And the Democrats are looking, and now they're going to put a ballot initiative on election day in November, saying that they can amend the Constitution so that they, the Democrats, can eliminate the one Republican seat in the House of Representatives from the state of Maryland. These guys, I mean, you can see how Nazism rose in Germany, and you can see how the Confederacy rose in the United States of America if you watch the Democrats. Mm-mm-mm. These are turbulent times, difficult times. Brandon asks, is it Let's Go, Brandon? Let's Go, Brandon. Brandon asks, how will the U.S. Treasury keep the left, keep from the left all the money that Trump has clawed back for us should the Republicans foolishly lose power in the midterm elections? How will the U.S. Treasury keep from the left, all of the money that Trump has clawed back for us should the Republicans foolishly lose power? Well, that's kind of a fun question, Brandon, because, you know, the Republicans are not good at winning fights on Capitol Hill. They're not good at getting things done. They're not good at winning the messaging war because they don't pay me a lot of money to do it. But they should start doing that. Just amazing. The Treasury, how will the Trump administration keep and Republicans keep? You know, I guess you just have to lock things up. First of all, I'm hoping that the Republicans will do well enough to hold on to the House and the Senate. because if the Republicans do not hold on to both the House and the Senate, you know, they keep trying to shoot and kill the President of the United States. Again, just a couple of days ago, arrested another would-be assassin in California. President Trump is in constant danger. There is no doubt about that. J.D. Vance waiting in the wings. And I got to say, Marco Rubio keeps stepping up and doing a great job, too. But yeah, this is a very difficult time. And the Democrats will try to destroy everything and blow it up so they can blame Republicans in the next election cycle, 2 years from now. So they can blame Republicans for the mayhem and the chaos that they have created. And they really, here's one of the truths that is never uttered out loud. What is bad for the United States of America is good for the Democrats. That's just a fact. A terrorist attack against us right now while Trump is in the White House is the Democrats, where they would make the Democrats happy. A terrorist attack inside the United States, make the Democrats happy. Outside against the United States, outside the United States would make the Democrats happy too. A bad economy is good for the Democrats. A expensive gas at the pump is good for the Democrats. Expensive food prices is good for the Democrats. Nuclear weapons in the hands of the Islamic Revolution in Iran is good for the Democrats. Everything that is bad for the United States is good for the Democrats. And they know that, the Democrat leadership, they all know that. And then when they take power, then they want everything to be good for the United States. And then they lie about it and say, oh, no, Joe Biden had gas prices at $5 a gallon. President Trump is confronting the Islamic Revolution in Iran and taking them on their nuclear weapons program, which was green-lighted and funded by the Democrats under Barack Hussein Obama and John Boltneck Kerry. And they literally funded the Islamic Revolution in Tehran, knowing that their goal is an arsenal of nuclear weapons that they could use against us by placing them on top of ballistic missiles. And they green-lighted the ballistic missile program and the uranium enrichment program at underground facilities where they knew the International Atomic Energy Agency could never inspect, they'd never reach these facilities. And the Democrat Party not only green-lighted that, they funded it with billions and billions of dollars. Not just the frozen dollars from the Islamic Revolution in 1979, but sending them plane loads of cash shrink-wrapped on pallets. If it's bad for the United States, the Democrats are in favor of it. It's good for the Democrats. Everything that is bad for us is good for the Democrats. That's a tragic truth, but it is a truth nonetheless. Nonetheless, and how will the Treasury Department keep them from getting all the money? Look at Doge and catching all these people with the fraud. There was another big press conference yesterday about the fraud that is being perpetrated all over the country by the people that the Democrats waved into the country and by Democrats themselves. Catch any bad guy, catch a Republican bad guy and give him the max, lock him up for all this fraud. But notice that the news media doesn't have any stories that they'd put on the front page. If there were a Republican caught in one of these frauds, it's all Somalis and Democrats and immigrants and Haitians and then a lot of Democrats who are defrauding everything. But the Republicans, you know, I'm not confident, I've got to say, Brandon, that the Republicans will stop the Democrats because of information dominance and a variety of other things. But they're crafty and crooked, and they smile in your face, all the time. They want to take your place. The backstabbers. That's kind of a wait and see, Brandon. But you're right to be concerned about it, that's for sure. The Democrats are here to steal billions and billions and distribute the billions to their friends. What's the point of having government power if you can't do that the way they see it? Thank you, Brandon. D asks, will enough normal everyday Americans wake up in time to foil the radical Islamists and lunatic DSA weirdos? I remember normal, says D. Well, yes, I remember normal, too, and not everyone does, quite honestly. Democrats are playing the long game on that one. They need a generation of people that have no memory of normal. Pretty remarkable stuff. Will enough Americans wake up in time? It's the great question once again, Dee, and it has been for generations now in the United States. But now, you know, it used to be that they'd give us Bill Clinton and Barack Obama. Barack Obama really took a turn for the worse with the Democrats. But now they've gone even crazier than that. Will enough Americans wake up in time? We can only hope, Dee, but we won't find out until a couple of weeks after Election Day, because the Democrats will still be counting their bundled pickup trucks full of ballots that were harvested from someplace that they can't explain. Pretty amazing stuff. Pretty amazing stuff. I got to say, and I have one more from Seabass. Seabass asks, when are you going to get out of Israel's dark and remote place? That's we get out of Israel. It's the AIPAC thing here. They're the reason we attacked Iran. No, Iran, the Islamic Revolution, radical Islam funding terror groups all over the world and building an arsenal of nuclear weapons is the reason for that. Israel, not real Jews, leveled Gaza, and they keep murdering Christians in Lebanon. Seabass, I think you're going to have to check your sources for news because you got a couple of things in error there. The Israelis are not murdering Christians in Lebanon, but Israel's not the dark and remote place. They're the shining light in a sea of darkness, surrounded by darkness, of murderers and terrorists and armies of brigands, you know, things like that, Seabass. So I'm going to have to disagree with you on that. And that is our mailbag for this Wednesday. Thank you for your fun questions and your participation in all of that. It is it's a wild, wild world out there, man. It really is. And you know, Seabass, we got to tell the truth. I'm an Irish Catholic Zionist. I believe in the right of Israel to exist because I understand the history of the region and I understand who the bad guys are. You know, it's they're not genocidal. You see, they're the targets of the genocide. Hamas is attempting to perpetrate a genocide against them. The Iranians are attempting to perpetrate genocide against them. The Nazis perpetrated a genocide against them. And I'm not on the side of the genocide, and I know what the word means. I don't use it like Democrats do. But thanks for your interest. And you know, I'm not in the dark place. Actually, it's a tough neighborhood. But they are, you know, they're Fort Apache on the edge of Indian territory, and I'm with the cavalry on this one.

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10: I gotta tell you, these Democrats, Ben Rhodes, you may remember him from everything Democrat Party, Hillary and Obama and all that. And he tweets out, AIPAC is a right-wing pro-insurrectionist, anti-democracy, pro-war crimes, special interest group. These people they're very severely disturbed. Mike Rogers is running for the Senate in Michigan against the jihadi there. Mike Rogers said, I spent years hunting terrorists and bringing Osama bin Laden to justice. Never in a million years did I think that I would be running against someone who believes America deserved 9/11. That's your Democrat Party. Abdul doesn't represent a vision for the future. He's leading a movement grounded in ideological fanaticism. His agenda, this is pretty amazing, would make our communities less safe and our states less affordable. And that's just scratching the surface. It gets worse from there. He wants to empty prisons and put murderers and sex offenders back on our streets. Well, sure, he's a Democrat.

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1: From ABC News, I'm Mike Dubusky. Much of the western U.S. is dealing with severe heat and dry conditions, and that means wildfires are threatening several states. Red flag warnings are up across Washington state after the region around Spokane was scarred by a complex fire. In Nevada, outside Reno, the Bug Fire has now consumed several thousand acres. It started days ago in California. Utah fire officials, meanwhile, are still trying to get to the site of that helicopter crash, which killed two people trying to fight the Widemouth 2 fire there. And it's not just in the U.S. Canadian Premier David Eby has declared a state of provincial emergency as wildfires burn across British Columbia.
2: This was a remarkable escalation in fire activity, and I just want to underline how quickly conditions can change on the ground, particularly for those who are facing evacuation orders.
1: Tens of thousands of people in Puerto Rico are now under a new water rationing program amid a severe drought in that U.S. territory. ABC's Andrew Dimbert has the details.
3: The growing water crisis in Puerto Rico, where extreme drought now forcing the Puerto Rican government to ration water in communities across the U.S. territory, with conditions growing worse over the last 2 months. July was the driest month ever recorded in San Juan in more than 120 years of records, roughly 68% of the island under drought conditions. The crisis complicated by years of decaying infrastructure.
1: The son of former President Biden is speaking out about his father's health.
4: In an interview with the BBC, Hunter Biden says his father's prostate cancer, which had spread to his bones, has now gone further. Hunter Biden says his father's cancer is now very painful and very debilitating, but he says the 83-year-old former president is still out there doing his thing. Asked about this, Biden's office declined to comment.
1: ABC's Stephen Portnoy. And Iran's top security official now says the U.S. must correct its behavior if it wants to see the Strait of Hormuz fully reopened. 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
1: The Savannah Police Department in Georgia has fired four officers and two civilian employees after an internal investigation into misuse of the department's flock safety license plate readers. A review of the system identified searches that appeared to have been conducted for purposes unrelated to legitimate law enforcement activity. ABC's Olivia Rubin says it comes amid growing backlash to the technology.
7: Critics also calling these cameras an invasion of privacy. Flock says their cameras help law enforcement stop crimes. That power on display after the Brown University shooting. The technology helping track down the gunman who went on the run after opening fire, killing two students and injuring nine others.
1: San Francisco 49ers coach Kyle Shanahan now says he intends to coach the preseason opener this week against the Tennessee Titans. It comes after he was involved in a car crash last month, which left him with a concussion and multiple broken bones. And the New York Liberty take on the Las Vegas Aces as the WNBA kicks off Rivals Week. ESPN's Holly Rowe with a preview.
8: It's the two best players in the world. 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They are literally the two best players that you see go against each other. They guard each other. It's a personal matchup.
1: 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I'm Mike Dubusky, ABC News.
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0: Today, Trump denied reports that the U.S. is running low on missiles and said that leakers of that story are being hunted down. Well, we know one thing. They're not being hunted by missiles. Right now, Trump is dealing with leaks and shortages, which is actually pretty normal for an 80-year-old man.
1: The Democrat Party. Iran loves them. You know, the Iranian, what do they call the Politburo? They're the Islamic command. They love late-night TV in the United States. They don't love the United States so much. They're not on our side or anything like that, but they have friends. They have friends in America and the Democrat Party. Everywhere in the Democrat Party, they have friends. Well, very good and happy Friday to you. And yes, I'm back. It's true. I was out yesterday. I will explain. There was a torpedo attack. There was a torpedo attack on me and Alex. I'll explain that. It wasn't all that bad, though. It was something. I'll explain, but without too much detail. I'll explain where I was yesterday, what's going on, and we've got a lot of Democrat hijinks to share with you today. They have a Democrat who's a socialist, and which one? In New York, in Michigan, in Wisconsin? Yes, they're all over the place. They really are. But we've got this. She wants to be the governor there in Wisconsin. Her name is Hong, H-O-N-G, like the first part of Hong Kong. And apparently, but she's not Chinese. She's Korean, spawn of Koreans, and in the United States, born in the United States, and the spawn of Koreans, and apparently North Koreans, based on what we're hearing from her, because she definitely leans North Korean. There's no doubt about that. And she's the one who hates. She hates everything: Thanksgiving and Christmas and Valentine's Day and 4th of July. She despises everything. And then she was asked about it by some friendlies at Politico. Said, well, one friendly who was smiling his way through the, oh, so you hate Thanksgiving. No, Thanksgiving is my favorite holiday. And he just smiles and nods and moves on, because it's good to be a Democrat. It is like, it's like living in North Korea when you're a Democrat and you're in politics. It's extraordinary stuff. But now it turns out that Francesca Hong, as she's known, sounds like Italian and Korean, but Hong is Korean now, with this woman at least. And I find that to be kind of remarkable. But she hates tipping. She hates tipping. You know, in restaurants, when you tip people at the end of your meal and things like that, she's against tipping. You'll never guess why. You probably could guess why. Why do you think tipping is she's against it? It's kind of an amazing thing. It reminds me, I used to hang out at a bar. I know this might come as shocking news. I used to hang out at a bar in Adams Morgan. I lived in the Adams Morgan neighborhood of Washington, D.C. for 7 years, and my regular hangout was a long-established neighborhood bar and pizza place called Millionaire's. And at Millionaire's, they had a lot of fun people working there, and Johnny and Netta and Runka, and they're Icelandic, and lots of fun people. And there was a sign on the wall, and the sign on the wall said, tipping, T-I-P-P-I-N-G, tipping, the sign said, is not a city in China. That's what it said. Tipping is not a city in China, right? And so I find it interesting now that the would-be Democrat governor of Wisconsin, Francesca Hong, says that tipping is racist. It's racist. I know it's hard to believe, but tipping is, not only is it not a city in China, but apparently it is racist. If you ask a Democrat of Korean descent in the United States of America. Also, she said that Thanksgiving is very hurtful to our community. I'm like, the Korean community? Thanksgiving is offensive to Korean Americans? Is that because I was not familiar with that before now? But there she is, Francesca Hong. She Thanksgiving, and which she hates, but it's also her favorite holiday, and she wants to cancel it, but it's her favorite. Because when you're a Democrat, you can talk out of both sides of your mouth at the same time, and the New York Times doesn't notice, the CNN people don't notice. George Stephanopoulos at ABC doesn't notice that you're talking out of both sides of your mouth at the same time. They actually notice they just talk out of both sides of their mouths at the same time, too, because they're Democrats, not journalists. They're Democrats. And the Democrat Party pays well if you're in the right place, you know, the George Stephanopouloses of the world and all that good stuff. But Francesco Hong, pretty amazing stuff. And I couldn't help think of Millionaires and the tipping is not a city in China when she talked about tipping being racist and you know, it's designed to lower wages for the blacks or something like that, because, you know, the Democrats always looking out for black Americans ever since they lost the Civil War and all their slaves. Now they've really been on the side of black voters. That's the biggest lie ever told, quite possibly. Pretty remarkable stuff, I've got to say. So we've got, we love Francesca Hong. She's with us today. She's with us today. Hassan Piker is a genocidal, Jew-hating anti-Semite, Democratic Socialist of America. He's palsy with all these big-time Democrats who are socialists. And, you know, the goal of socialism is communism, according to Lenin. You know, if not that he knows anything about it, but, knew anything about it. But Hassan Piker, this guy is quite remarkable. He was asked, he was at a round table with a bunch of wankers from the left, and they had a transgender flag sprawled out on the desktop there, a transgender flag. While Hassan Piker, he was asked, what's your favorite flag? What's your favorite flag? The American flag, the Israeli flag, the Canadian flag, is it the rainbow flag? No, that's not it, but you gotta see this. It's quite remarkable. Hassan Piker asked, what's your favorite flag? There's a transgender flag, kind of rainbowy with a triangle and all kinds of weird stuff on it, because the Democrats have got a lot of gender issues and social issues and biological issues, scientific issues, social issues, cultural issues, linguistic issues. They have a lot of issues, let's be honest, all at once, a bundled package. So kind of wacky. Also, Abdul al-Sayed. They've got al-Sayed, and al-Sayed is the topic of discussion even among Democrats these days, which means, like, CNN and the people at CNN, they're posing as news anchors and journalists and things like that. Just remarkable stuff. And, hey, I got an idea. Let's raise taxes on the rich, and then we'll pay for everything, and we'll tell the vast majority of voters that we're going to give them free stuff after we steal things from other people. We're not going to steal from you. We're going to confiscate because the state has all the guns and they want to take away everybody else's. We're going to confiscate lots of your property, and we're going to buy stuff for the voters who will vote us into power. And then we'll confiscate more stuff because they're the third world. They're the third world. They're visiting us from the 20th century. And they haven't embraced the 21st century, the post-Soviet Union 21st century. Those are just remarkable people, these people. We also had political contests yesterday. In Tennessee, there were primaries, and Marsha Blackburn, the senator, won the Republican nomination to become the governor of the state of Tennessee. And the Democrats want to break away and form the Confederate States of America again, which they did once before. That didn't go very well for anybody, but it went worse for them, I think. Went pretty well for the slaves because they were taken away from the Democrat Party during the Civil War, but never mind that. Mm-mm-mm. And, the Democratic Socialists of America, it's the DSA. I was looking at their DSA logo the other day, and I was reminded of the CSA, the Confederate States of America. And now here we are. More than a century later, and the DSA is the CSA, the Confederate States of America, to the DSA, the Democratic Socialists of America, both the Democrat Party. Kind of interested. Does that mean they're graduating, going from CSA to DSA? We'll take a look at that. And former Virginia Governor Glenn Youngkin was asked about the socialists, and we've got him for you, too. Also, Senator Rand Paul, who can be on again, off again, but a medical doctor and Senator Rand Paul. And he's having none of this Anthony Fauci stuff. He wants Fauci to answer questions and not plead the Fifth Amendment 111 times. The Democrats want him to plead the Fifth Amendment 111 times. And Democrats would self-immolate, and I mean like on MSDNC, the anchor men and women and the trans anchors, they have trans, I think they do have trans anchors there, don't they? And they, oh, and the daughter of Senator Menendez, who's in prison now for corruption, but the daughter of the corrupt convicted Democrat senator for corruption because he is corrupt, he's in the penitentiary. And so naturally NBC hired his daughter to be a news anchor, because what more do you need in the way of qualifications? Isn't that amazing? Also, the people at TMZ, you know, Harvey Levin, he sat down inexplicably with Jim Abilio Acosta, real name Abilio, but he's ashamed of his Cuban heritage because he's pro-communist. And Jim Acosta sitting down with Harvey Levin, and they just, they're such a joke. I watched this video yesterday, and say, oh, yeah, okay. So how do you not answer the question on the table and just obscure everything and contradict yourself in one question and answer session? Pretty remarkable stuff. But Abilio is back. Man, oh, man, I am telling you. Also, we found a story yesterday after we wrapped up the big radio broadcast yesterday. Found a story out of Spokane, Washington, where they have a city council member. They got all these wildfires. And you see they arrested the Democrat who apparently has set 25 of the wildfires up there. He also, by the way, killed his father, his adoptive father, shot and killed him. And now he's out of jail and he's set, I guess, 25 wildfires because Democrats are very unwell. But in Spokane, they've got a city council member, and her name is Kitty Klitsky. Kitty Klitsky is her name. KK. I think they probably just call her KK. Kitty Klitsky. And you got to hear this, Kitty Klitsky, about the fires that have been set by a Democrat who shot and killed his adopted father years ago, and then the Democrats let him go, and now he's apparently the mad arsonist of the West. And we've got him coming up because you know how these people are. But I got to tell you, one of my favorite stories from earlier this week, and we should have a on Friday, Michael Piercy, we should have a segment like stuff we wanted to get to during the week but couldn't because the Democrats kept us too busy with their craziness. But there is a wacky story out of New York. There you got the Bronx involved, one of the five boroughs in New York, you know, and then Mount Vernon, New York, very close to the Bronx, Mount Vernon, New York, where the deputy commissioner of police has been arrested. This is the story a couple of days ago. The deputy commissioner of police, who's a woman, in fact, she's a WOC, she's a woman of color. I'm thinking DEI might have had something to do with her being made deputy police commissioner in Mount Vernon, New York. And as per Jennifer

0: There's the headline, then there's the story behind it. 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
1: Of gun crimes in his past. And mom was there because she's just being a good mother. And I wanted to talk about this story because it's such a classic Democrat story. You promote the woman who's a woman of color to deputy commissioner of police in Mount Vernon, New York. Her son is a gang member. She is his getaway driver for a gangland shooting. And that's all fine. Oh, and by the way, this is what I learned this morning, why we have to update it, because dad has been arrested now, too. James Lackard, he's been arrested, too. Turns out he was in the car. The father, the mother, the son, all locked up, the gang shooting and stuff. But naturally, they let mom out because, you know, why would you keep mom in jail? She's deputy police commissioner. She's driving the getaway car for her son, the gangland gunman. And all of that is okay. Pretty crazy stuff. Oh, yes, and Mom Donnie. You know, got Mom Donnie in New York, too. New York just keeps on giving. And it turns out he's the most angry, thin-skinned creep when he's not smiling for the cameras. And he showed up at an event on Staten Island, at a police event on Staten Island. And he was booed off the stage. The mayor of New York was booed off the stage at a police event in New York. You know, the revolution will be televised. We were just playing it. We had the communist, Van Jones. The revolution will be televised. And it's a revolution and an insurrection, just using the Democrats' words, as they used them yesterday.
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5: Yeah, what do you hear Francesca Hong, a big-time Democrat, wants to be governor of one of our 50 states, and she's got a lot of peculiar things to say. It's okay when you're a Democrat. None of the media notice. They don't actually follow the news. All right, let's go to the telephones, Michael. Let's go to Brad calling from Key West, Florida. Oh, Brad, you're on the Chris Plant Show.
6: Hey, Chris, once again, thank you. And it's great to hear you again.
5: Thank you.
6: I used to be a server in Chicago, in Highwood, mm-hmm. and I was making like $3.50 an hour. So there's where tipping comes in. It makes up for the underpaid minimum wage that you're making. Uh-huh. But now, if you go to like Seattle and they're making $20 to $25 an hour, I don't want to tip anymore.
5: Right, yeah. And in Washington, D.C., they raised the prices of everything. And there are restaurants in Washington, D.C. that note a 20% fee has been added to your check. This is not a tip, they tell you. This is to offset the increased wages that the Democrats running the city council passed. So everything is 20% more expensive, and they say tipping is still appreciated. So they add a 20% fee because of the increase in wages, and then they tell you to tip anyway. What do you think of that?
6: Well, and I just spent 2 months in Miami Beach because of my fiance, and they automatically put a 20% on the check also. But they're making more than minimum wage. And therefore, why are we tipping?
5: Well, that's right. And of course, you say you worked in Highwood. Did you work at Scornavacos?
6: No, at Nightingale.
5: Okay, Nightingale, Scornavacos down the street. It is crazy. And in Washington, D.C., I know there are restaurants all over Washington where the men and the women make six figures. You work at a good restaurant in Washington, D.C., and you do a good job, and you're a good waiter. You make six figures in Washington.

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4: And we have returned. I want to get to the tipping audio of would-be Governor Hong, kind of remarkable stuff. Now, I was not here yesterday. If you came here yesterday, you might have noticed that Mike Opelka was in and doing his usual great job, I think. And he mentioned that I had some jury duty. Now, this gets a little bit complicated, and I'll try to keep it brief and uncomplicated. But it's true that I was called. I received a couple of weeks ago a notice in the U.S. mail, right there in the mailbox in our building. And it looked somewhat ominous. It was from the federal government, and we're here in Washington, D.C. and everything, and there is a lot of federal government stuff going on around here. But still, when you receive letters from the federal government here, wherever you are, you could be in Wyoming, and it's just, oh, good. Nobody says, oh, good, another letter from the federal government. And it's from I have it in my hand right here. It's a couple of pieces of paper inside the envelope. From the office of the clerk, Angela D. Caesar. Summons for federal grand jury service. For federal, not just the local murders and shootings and crimes and looting and carjackings, the usual Democrat everyday stuff, but this is the federal, and it's grand jury. And if you look at it closely, it's kind of a remarkable thing, because it says, if selected for service, grand jury services typically, it could last for 6 to 12 months. And it says once a week, but don't believe that at all, because in Washington, this is at the E. Barrett Prettyman Courthouse down on Constitution Avenue at 333 Constitution Avenue. This is where, it's the big courthouse you always see on the national news when federal government employees, officials are being tried for crimes in Washington, D.C. This is the big federal courthouse, and it's where, everybody big in government has been tried for the last 50 years. And I was like, oh boy, fun. I could be on the federal grand jury, and it could be 6 months to 12 months, and then it actually says it could be extended beyond the 12 months. And I thought, oh, woohoo, that could be a lot of laughs. And at the same time, if you're going to be on a grand jury, it'd be a federal grand jury, Washington, D.C., downtown, right in the shadow of the Capitol. I mean, the courthouse is three blocks from the Capitol. 333 is the address, that's remarkable. So I got this summons, and I said, oh, well, that's kind of an interesting thing. And it turns out at the same time, on the same date, I had, and I don't want to violate my own HIPAA here or anything, but I had a medical procedure scheduled. What kind of a medical procedure was it, Michael? It was, I've got to tell you, I had another thing scheduled for that day, and so I had a bit of a conflict. My doctor said, listen, we're going to have you because there's a certain time, a certain age, and they say you've got to go get the scope. Are you familiar with the scope? Because the scope is not something. I got to tell you, two things in the same day. I've got the scope scheduled. And then the same day, federal grand jury duty. Two things that crawl their way up inside of you, if you know what I'm talking about here. So the colonoscopy as well. I don't like to use the word. It's not good dinner table conversation. But that was scheduled for yesterday. And then I have this. Oh, the federal government has summoned me for grand jury, not just for regular jury duty, not a carjacker, but this is like international spies and thieves people are defrauding everybody and all this stuff. So I've got this federal grand jury summons, and at the same time, I've got so this is my choice for yesterday. Well, you have two choices. You can go down to the E. Barrett Prettyman federal courthouse in the shadow of the Capitol for federal grand jury duty that could go on for a year and might be extended beyond that, choice A, you go for the Hunt for Red October. And because that's, you know, that's, they're not hunting for Red October, but there is there's still this submarine thing going on there, and they go in and lay landmines or I guess they're sea mines. They're not saying so. This was my yesterday, and day before yesterday, I didn't share this all on the radio because I wasn't sure what was going to happen and which way I was going to go and stuff. And what happens is you have to call in to the federal courthouse, and you punch in your 9-digit code number. It's a participant number, and it's a 9-digit number, and it's, you know, like 105 and 7 and 0 and all these numbers. And you punch it into the telephone. And when I called in, they said, and this was a great moment, they said, because I didn't want to spend a year doing it. I always do my jury duty here in D.C., but a year on federal grand jury would be fun and interesting in some way. But on the other hand, I've got a job and stuff. So I dialed in, and they said, our quota, I think they said quota, for jurors has been met. Therefore, you do not need to serve. Thanks for calling. We'll summon you again sometime soon. And the recording said something pretty much like that. And I said, oh, okay. So I guess I'm off the hook for that for the time being. I seem to get called for jury duty more than most people that I know. And the federal grand jury thing that could last a year, that was kind of interesting. But I legitimately went in. I had to go online and sign up and fill out these forms, and just home from the sea cruise, and I'm filling it out, and they're like, hey, you haven't filled out all your jury stuff yet. So I filled it all out, and then I had to call in to see if I needed to show up at the courthouse yesterday, and they told me, no, we have enough jurors, so you're off the hook. And then the doctor said, so now you're free for the Hunt for Red October Part 2. And so that's actually what I had yesterday. And that means, like, day before yesterday, no food at all, absolutely no food, all like apple juice all day long. And then yesterday, and the thing was 3:30 in the afternoon. And so no food for basically 2 days, almost 2 days, no food. And then so went and did this scope thing where they knock you out, and, you know, they put a ballistic missile submarine inside of you to go hunting around and see what's going on in there. And then afterward, left there, and we went and my best friend, we went to a sports bar to go to a friend's birthday, to go to Pat's birthday after the knockout juice and because they put you out completely, which definitely you want to do, because you don't want to stay awake and talk your way through that one. That's not going to happen. So we got that going. So that's yesterday. So I did not, in the end, I did not have jury duty. I checked all the boxes and filled out all the forms and dialed in at the appropriate time and all that stuff. And they told me, we already have enough jurors, so you're out of here. And that's good. Now, while I'm filling out my forms and stuff, they ask you, one of the things they ask you in the forms is, what do you do for a living? And so naturally I said, radio talk show host. I said, and I tried to write in conservative radio talk show host, but there wasn't enough space for all those letters. So I just had to write radio talk show host. And I don't know if that had anything to do with it or not, but I know it's a hotbed of Democrats and liberals down there at the federal courthouse in Washington, D.C. And it's kind of a lynch mob, a little bit of a lynch mob. But that's, so that's my yesterday. And I did, and I walked it off, shook it off. Went to a sports bar for a birthday party shortly thereafter. And I only had two beers. They tell you not to have a lot of stuff after you're knocked out because of anesthetic. You know, the anesthesiologist. I was having good laughs with the anesthesiologist. And she said, take two deep breaths. And I took two deep breaths. And then it was suddenly an hour and 15 minutes later. Kind of remarkable stuff. That's because of the patriarchy and because of Big Pharma. They do all this amazing stuff. All right, so that's probably more than enough detail of all that. The jury duty and the medical procedure on the same day and kind of wacky. You know, couldn't help but think of submarine warfare. You know, having had the opportunity to spend several days on a Los Angeles class fast attack submarine myself. You know, which was a lot of fun. I've got to say. All right, but enough about me. We've got a lot of news to get to. And I want to read you the story about the deputy police commissioner in New York who's the getaway driver for her gangster son, and she's out of jail because the Democrat Party is truly something. They're just breathtaking. And DEI is a good idea for Democrats. All right, let's go back to the telephones, Michael. Let's go to Dr. Bob calling from the greater Chicagoland area, from Chicago, Illinois, listening on the great WLS. Dr. Bob, you're on the Chris Plant Show.
7: Great to be with you today, Chris. And I, like you, don't love my colon, but I deeply respect it, and I'm glad you're taking care of it.
4: Well, you're a doctor. You're a medical doctor, so I appreciate that. It's true. You gotta look under the hood every now and then.
7: So that medicine they gave you, the knockout medicine, uh-huh. I tell people ahead of time. I said, "Oh, it's Michael Jackson medicine. It's what he used to go to sleep at night." And then patients will say, "Well, he died, didn't he?" Yeah, but he was having a cardiologist put it in for him, you know, not an anesthesiologist. So don't, you know, the anesthesiologist knows what they're doing. I loved your story about how you got out of jury duty before, and I wanted to share my attempt at getting out of jury duty. I lived in far suburban northwest Cook County, and I got a summons for a criminal court jury evaluation down on California and 26th, if you know where that is. That is 50 miles from me, and it's on the other side of Chicago, and it's in a very bad area. And when you would come out of the courthouse, you would pray that your car was still there, to be honest with you. Yeah. So anyway, I went, and they said, "What do you do?" And I said, "I'm a doctor. I'm in solo practice. I take care of critically ill people in the hospital. And if I serve on this jury, people will die because I won't be there to care for them."
4: Wow.
7: So, okay. But you're a doctor, right? And I said, "Yes, I am." I said, "How do you feel about domestic battery?" Because it was a domestic battery case. And I said, "Well, I hate domestic batterers because my sister, who suffered from mental illness during her life, she was a schizophrenic, she's married, and her husband beats her up and puts her in the hospital two or three times a year. And we try to have him arrested, and we keep telling her, lose the guy, you know, get away from him. You know, I pray for his soul. He passed away. But I said, I hate domestic abuse." And they said, "Oh, okay. Well, but you're a doctor, right?" And I said, "Yeah, I'm a doctor." And then the defense attorney looks at the prosecutor, and they say, He's okay with us. So despite me saying that, I thought they should all go to jail forever and throw away the key. And my sister was suffering from domestic abuse repeatedly. I got named to the jury, and then I ended up being jury foreman. And it was a very interesting experience. I still have the $17 checks I got each day for driving 100 miles back and forth and giving up a whole day of working. So, but unfortunately, the gentleman, we did not convict the gentleman because the police officer who wrote the police report and saw and evaluated the victim, the alleged victim, I should say, I guess, he had retired, moved out of state, so he's unavailable. There was photographic evidence. There was just the police report to go on. Otherwise, it was a he said, she said case, and unfortunately, we couldn't convict him. But interestingly, after the trial, I'm in the elevator, and then who steps on the elevator but the defense attorney and the defendant. And the defendant smiling broadly, ear to ear, Cheshire grin. And the defense attorney said, "Oh, hello, we understand you were very instrumental in, you know, getting our defendant acquitted. I wanted to thank you." And wow. I said, don't thank me. I said, "We think he's a terrible person. We think he did it. It's just we couldn't prove it because the police officer wasn't there. But we all wanted to convict him. We all wanted to convict him, and we think he did it." And then that Cheshire grin turned to a solemn gaze. So,
4: Well, that's good.
7: It was a very, very interesting experience. And this was going on while Bill Clinton was being deposed, saying that he didn't have sex with that woman. So it was an interesting...
4: My old pal, Monica Lewinsky, who worked in the office next to me in the Pentagon. Yeah. That's a crazy world, isn't it? I got to tell you, Dr. Bob. Just amazing. And now you're one of my shipmates.
7: Yes, the last two cruises, Iceland, which we loved, and I was on crutches for Iceland, but now I'm walking without crutches now, and this wonderful Adriatic cruise, it was just marvelous. I got to go to Venice before and went to Rome after, and we're looking forward to next year going from Barcelona to the east side of Italy and Rome, so it's going to be wonderful. It's a great cruise. If anybody out there is thinking about going, it's a wonderful thing. You, a bunch of like-minded individuals, you get to talk about things that, that you oftentimes can't talk about with other people at home. It's a wonderful, a wonderful event.
4: We do, and it really is great. And we had 165 of our closest friends aboard the ship, and you know, the swimming pool bar I thought was a very popular location during the sea cruise in the Adriatic. A lot of people gathering. I don't want to encourage any misbehavior, but nobody's actually driving the ship, so you know, it's quite all right. It was really a great one. And Bob, thank you. Thank you very much for being there on the sea cruise. And it's, I didn't pay you to do an ad on the radio. I just want to say that out. but it was a great sea cruise. And thank you for calling in today and sharing that. I think one of the jury duty stories you might have been talking about is I was called several years ago now for jury duty in Washington, D.C. And during the voir dire process, the judge explained that he's going to ask everybody what they do for a living, and when I was called up to the judges to the bench with the defense on one side and the prosecutors on the other side, said, "What do you do for a living, Mr. Platt?" And I said, "Well, I host a radio show." And with great interest, the lawyers leaned forward, and the judge said, "What kind of radio show?" And I said, "Well, at the time this was true, I said, I'm on the radio from 9 a.m. to noon, and then Rush Limbaugh takes over from noon to 3. And they said, "Thank you." And that's, you could hear the door slamming. It was quite a, it's Washington, D.C., you know, and they don't want to convict anybody. They want to get them back on the street and elect them to the city council. You know, we don't have Congress. We don't have anybody in Congress. We got a fake congressman, like the same thing they had in Guam, you know, American Samoa, non-voting delegate. Bob, good stuff. Thank you. Hey, where do you hear this crazy Democrat Hong? Just and tipping, not a city in China.

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8: In the service industry, we are finally having this conversation about, you know, how our industry really did come from it and kind of is rooted in white supremacy, that tipping in itself. If we look at the history of tipping and how racist it is and how it has kept wages low for black people for a very long time. And if you look at tipping now, how different the scales are in terms of who receives higher percentages of tips over other folks.
9: Let's go back to the telephones. Let's go to see a theme emerging. Let's go to Joe calling from Charleston, South Carolina. Josephus, you're on the Chris Plant Show.
10: Yes, sir, Mr. Planty.
9: Hey, Joe.
10: I was called for jury duty.
9: Uh-huh.
10: And it was like for a DUI case or something like that. And it wasn't a big deal. But I thought, well, you know, while I'm waiting, I will just do the crossword puzzle in the paper. And it turns out that they called me. I was thinking, well, should I take the paper? Well, go ahead, because, you know, you're going to be leaving in a minute. So I put it under my arm, and I walked up to where you're supposed to speak about something.
9: Uh-huh.
10: And the defense attorney said, he looked at the paper, and he said, nah, we don't want this guy.
9: Read the
10: so
9: paper.
10: So that's how to get out of jury duty.
9: Somebody who reads the paper.
10: Yeah.
9: Wow.
10: Yeah, they don't want somebody who's informed, or as Mark Twain would say, misinformed.
9: Right, that's right. If you don't read the newspapers, you're uninformed. If you do read the newspapers, you're misinformed.

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1: From ABC News, I'm Brian Clark. Talks between the U.S. and Iran over the Strait of Hormuz have continued, and Vice President J.D. Vance says as they're ongoing, he also told Fox News that the conflict is not over.
2: We're applying a whole host of tools, diplomatic, economic, military tools, to ensure that we get the best outcome for the American people. I feel quite confident we will get there, but we're still a bit in the middle of the game.
1: Iran, meanwhile, is talking to third parties in the region.
3: An Iranian official says Tehran is close to an agreement with Oman, but says any deal is depending on the U.S. changing its behavior. Iran also renewing its demands that the U.S. lift its naval blockade of Iranian ships and ports, and that the U.S. and its allies halt any attacks on Iranian proxies across the region. Allison Kosick, ABC News, New York.
1: Nobody won the Powerball jackpot. That pushes the next jackpot for Monday's drawing to an estimated $905 million. There has not been a winner since May 2nd. Hot, dry conditions in the West continue to fuel wildfires, including one that's burning near Santa Clarita, California. Christopher Kilgore lives near the area where the fire started.
4: The helicopter was already here, and I heard the helicopter coming over, and I went, what's going on out there? And I popped my head out the door, and I went, oh my God, the hill's on fire. And then these guys start showing up, and instantly, I didn't think they were, you know, adamant about getting it out, but then they waited to burn a certain spot, and they just attacked it.
1: There were some temporary evacuation orders, but all have been lifted. Meanwhile, authorities in Utah say that both crew members are declared dead after their heavy-lift helicopter crashed while battling a fire on Friday. 14 people were on a boat that capsized in New York Harbor last night. Authorities say two were killed, and in Nagasaki, Japan. City's mayor speaking at a ceremony marking 81 years since the U.S. dropped an atomic bomb on the city. 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
1: The son of former President Joe Biden shared an update on his father's health status, says ABC's Stephen Portnoy.
7: In an interview with the BBC, Hunter Biden says his father's prostate cancer, which had spread to his bones, has now gone further. Hunter Biden says his father's cancer is now very painful and very debilitating, but he says the 83-year-old former president is still out there doing his thing. Asked about this, Biden's office declined to comment.
1: The 46th president announced last summer that he had been diagnosed with metastatic prostate cancer. As students in California prepare to return to class, under new rules, the state's Phone Free Schools Act is requiring public schools to either ban or restrict smartphone use. Districts in the Bay Area are responding, as Dustin Dorsey with affiliate KGO reports.
8: We spoke with Oakland Unified School District Communications Director John Sasaki about the changes on ABC 7 at 7.
9: We just want to make sure that the kids are focused in classroom.
10: Yes.
9: They're focused on their studies. They're interacting with their peers. They're talking and engaging with their staff, teachers, etc. So we just want to make sure that we're getting rid of the distractions and keeping kids really on task.
8: Oakland Unified has one of the most restrictive versions of the policy. They're requiring all students to lock up their phones for the entire school day.
1: Jorge Messi, the father of soccer icon Lionel Messi, has died in the central Argentina city of Rosario. He was 68. I'm Brian Clark, ABC News.
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13: Welcome to the City Current Show, powered by Higginbotham. I'm your host, Jeremy Park. We're always honored to bring you inspiring stories of individuals and organizations making a difference and powering the good. And in this case, we're talking about Navigate the Journey. We're honored to have with us Tom Barrett, co-founder of Navigate the Journey. How are you doing?
14: I am doing great today, Jeremy. And how are you?
13: Doing well. When you talk about scaling a growing business, but yet still having your personal life, like that's a very important conversation. And so we have a lot to dive into, but all of this starts for you and your wife as co-founders of Navigate the Journey. You both have really prominent, interesting careers that led you then to not only launch the company, but to move to Nashville to do it. So give us a little bit of your background and what led you to launch Navigate the Journey.
14: Yeah, certainly be happy to do that. My wife and I, Tracy, so we're co-founders of our business, but we both moved to Chicago separately in the early 1990s. So kind of right out of college, didn't know each other, met each other then a few years in. So I started off my working career at Deloitte, Intuition was called at the time. So kind of big six audit, and then went to Ernst & Young, M&A due diligence. During that period, met Tracy. Tracy started off, she was one of the, basically on the launch team of HGTV, Home and Garden Television. And I think that was right before I met her. And so she often tells a story that back then there was like, it was kind of when cable was becoming a thing. And there was a, I think there was, own, there was HGTV made it that year. And I think the History Channel made it and a whole bunch of other cable startups didn't. So it was not a guaranteed success at all in those early years of HGTV, I think. It was really scrappy, and you know, some of the programming they kind of look back on now and they kind of laugh at. But she had the experience there of like literally starting that, and 17 years later, she ended up leaving. But she, in that course, that time was a key leader, ran the Chicago sales office, had a big staff there. So so that's kind of the genesis of our kind of respective kind of backgrounds.
13: Give us a little bit of your other background in terms of seminary, but also too, when you talk about, and this will weave itself into the conversation later on, EOS, scaling up, like on your end, stepping into this world. So give us a little bit of those nuances.
14: Yeah. So, here I'm going to give you a little quick preview. Of course, our business is called Navigate the Journey. So people will understand here by telling the story, I think even why it's called Navigate the Journey, because we've done a lot of navigating of our own individual and collective journeys and now do that, you know, for clients. But yes, so for me, typically when people, you know, work at Deloitte and Ernst & Young, you typically go to business school. I was basically waitlisted at like some really great, one great business school in particular, ended up not getting in, and I only applied to two that year. And I just lost the desire to go to business school. And so it's kind of a longer story, but I ended up going to seminary instead. So for over the period of being in seminary, and then for, I guess about 9 years after that, was in, vocational ministry. So I was a pastor at two churches in Chicago. So that's part of my story.
13: Yeah. And I just think it's cool because this will also come back when you talk about like powering the good, giving back, supporting nonprofits. Like there's a through line of serving others, ministering to others. And I think it's just a, you know, obviously it's a piece of who you are, but it's a piece of, you know, the story for Navigate the Journey. Talk about what led you all to Nashville, to Middle Tennessee. And I know you've got clients obviously in Memphis and all over, but when you talk about where you strategically chose to locate your family and your business, why Nashville?
14: Yeah, so it was probably about 12 years ago now, a lot of things started to come together for my wife and I. So for the longest time, we never saw ourselves leaving Chicago. But then, we had two daughters, and as they started to get older, I think there were some like push factors out of the city of Chicago and in the state of Illinois, as much as, again, we really like those two places. They also give you some reasons to leave, taxes, weather, and then just education, especially for kids, our high school education for kids. So I think I first got to the point where I'm like, I'm ready to leave. I never thought I'd say that. I don't know where I want to go, but I feel like we need to move our family, especially again to finish our kids. And as we look to high school education. Also around that time, that's when Tracy and I also were like, yeah, we want to start our own business. So our consultancy started at that point as well. And we also just want to have the freedom and flexibility to work for ourselves. And again, locate anywhere in the country. So we started a nationwide search. Denver, Raleigh-Durham in particular came up on the search. Tracy wanted us to check out Nashville. I was really skeptical, so full honesty here, but we did a road trip. So this would have been November of 2016. Stayed with friends of ours we'd known in Chicago who had moved to Brentwood, Tennessee. And then I was like, okay, now I get it. So saw what was happening in Nashville with, and this is again back in late 2016. Experience the Nashville area in terms of quality of life. And that trip, Nashville went to the top of the list for me. And then subsequently just did start to do research, taxes, all of those things, schools for the kids. And yeah, we moved in the summer of 2017.
13: Well, I know now too, like even Belmont's a part of the equation for the girls. Like when you look at just like even keeping everybody in the home area, it's been awesome, you know, to have all of these adventures, you know, from Middle Tennessee, but obviously now too spread out to Memphis and so many other places. And so let's go ahead and dive into Navigate the Journey, because we've obviously been talking about the backstory to create it, to step in and obviously then go full force. Talk about though what you do at Navigate the Journey.
14: So my primary role is I'm so business coach at the kind of highest level, but really I work with the leadership teams of entrepreneurial businesses. So a lot of people are familiar with, like EOS and scaling up. So I use like proven planning methodologies like those, and basically facilitate full day, typically like quarterly and annual planning sessions for clients. And I typically have clients for multiple years, so I kind of get to work with them over the long term. But another way to kind of come at what I do is, you know, most every business does some form of planning. And, you know, one of the reasons I have, you know, I'm able to do this, you know, as a job professionally is like, just to be candid, I mean, you're just not going to be able to do it as well yourself. So utilizing an outside coach, facilitator, you know, the objectivity, the experience and the perspective just, I think, allows those planning sessions just to be much more effective.
13: Yeah, I think for any business leader, they understand the value of coaches. I mean, just like an athlete, you have to have a coach. You have to have somebody who is on the outside looking at your fundamentals, the technique. Are you doing it right? Like, and so, you know, when you talk about not only growing a business, but everything from the processes, operation, like there's so many things that you need an outside perspective, a coach to make sure that you're doing all the right things at all the right times and putting yourself in the best position for success. You've mentioned EOS and scaling up. For those who aren't familiar with those terms, go ahead and define those, because once again, this will kind of set the stage because you've created your own system. But give us a little bit of the building blocks for that system with those two.
14: So basically both EOS, so EOS stands for the Entrepreneurial Operating System, popularized by a book called Traction. And then Scaling Up is also really a business operating system popularized by a book of the same name. And there's really many others too. But really what these business operating systems are just kind of these like repeatable kind of processes and then proven tools to run a business really of any size, from startup really through, you know, the largest companies. But these two frameworks in particular are geared towards like entrepreneurial size businesses. So kind of less than a million up to probably like in the tens of millions easily. And so, they're pretty accessible. Right? There's a lot of books and just information out there on them. And a lot of businesses use them. And then they're kind of, there's a lot of bite-sized pieces to them. So you can kind of implement only what you need, you know, when you need it, kind of thing, really, with both of these frameworks. And they just have really good reputations and they just work.
13: For you as Navigate the Journey, what's the right size? What are you looking for? Like, so when you're sitting down with a business and an entrepreneur, what are you looking for that's a good fit for Navigate the Journey?
14: So I think our primary client is always sort of like the founder that's still running the business. That's probably where most of our clients fall into. And then it's probably also like pre-transaction. So they've probably ran the business for 5, 10, maybe 20 years. And they're sort of looking at an exit or kind of that final stage where they want to you know, maybe mature the business to a point where they've just got all the options, you know, either do an ESOP or just sell it externally or whatever that might be. And also, the other thing too, is that the business also has probably gotten to a place where, you know, what worked before, you know, doesn't work anymore. And so they kind of need, yeah, some outside experience and help, typically with forming a leadership team, because they've probably had to, you know, appoint a sales leader and a finance leader and operations leader, and they may have done some or all of those things themselves before. But now, again, they've invested a lot of payroll and have a lot of capable leaders that just need to be formed into a leadership team. And the last thing I'll say there, too, as well, is that, again, oftentimes maybe they also they want to maybe start decreasing their time in the business. Yeah. So when we come across that kind of a client, that's where it's kind of an ideal match.
13: That, I think, right there starts to answer the question of what questions do you like to ask to get a feel for where they are and what you need to do to start kind of coaching. And I think, you know, just like you mentioned, the payroll increase where one was doing it all and now all of a sudden you've got specialization. So specialization obviously is a cue for scaling. Do they want to start stepping back or, you know, being all in? What are some other questions that you like to ask to get a feel for, okay, where are they now? Where do they want to go? How do we start crafting this customized solution? Because then we'll talk about your customized solution.
14: Yeah, there always has to be sort of like pain points, because usually, right, you're not going to bring in somebody if like everything's going swimmingly, perfectly, right? Everything we touch turns to gold, right? So, yeah. So we all can relate to those kinds of things. So, you know, I would say, you know, 80% of the time is people related. There's typically, because it's just that's the nature of things. And then that runs the gamut. Everything from, you know, hiring, onboarding, training, developing, holding people accountable, all those things are just like, just hard, right? Humans are hard. And I think one of the things that likely has happened is that I'd say most founder owners, that's not their number one strength is people, right? There's usually like in like sales or like some kind of product or industry knowledge. And they've kind of, you know, succeeded in spite of themselves. And there's probably a lot of not a lot of good people habits and disciplines in the business. So oftentimes when we come in, they're sort of like, we have to evaluate, you know, their team and their people and sort of often have some, you know, just candid conversations again about, you know, right people, right seats, you know, those kinds of things.
13: So talk about your custom framework, because as you mentioned, you're trained in a lot of different processes and ways to go about things. But part of the magic of Navigate the Journey is that you've created your own. And so talk about your own.
14: Yes. Again, you know, like really giving credit here, like as you can see from well, those of you on the radio show, my background is a bookshelves with lots of books on there. So, you know, I'm an avid, you know, learner, reader, but very much a pragmatist. And so, you know, the books that I mentioned earlier and the frameworks I mentioned earlier, so again, learn from those, but really many others. So I think, you know, there's really nothing new under the sun, and there are proven like just frameworks and tools and processes, but nobody has a corner on the market. And that's why ultimately we ended up creating our own. So we call it the Scaling Results Operating System. So as you can probably tell, right, in terms of like even breaking that apart. Well, scaling results is, again, for us, we want to work with clients that do believe that there's something bigger, better for their business, and they want to scale results and impact and not just, you know, kind of keep on kind of a flat type growth or just kind of steady state. Like, we really want to go after companies that are really going for it. And so, you know, we're also a big James Clear and Atomic Habits fan. And so one of his, one of the best quotes in that book is, you don't rise to the level of your goals, you fall to the level of your systems. So our operating system as a whole, we actually break it down into six systems. So people, that's the first one, right? As I said earlier, and that really just runs the gamut, as I talked about earlier. Because also going back to like just doing better hiring, better onboarding, better development of people, accountability, all those things. So there's people. Next is strategy. So for us, it's not just, you know, there's some frameworks are just like vision, like where do you want to go? But strategy, of course, you know, we could do an entire webinar on that because it's, you know, probably the most misunderstood, you know, term in business. So we start to lean into some, I would say, heavier duty constructs in terms of like where you are in the marketplace. Also, one of the things we've noticed a lot in working with entrepreneurial businesses is like for maybe 5-10 years, their place in the market was good, but now there's a lot of market forces, and especially, you know, with AI and automation coming, we're helping them like really kind of pivot to a new place in the marketplace. So that's really what we mean by strategy.
13: Well, this is one of those conversations that we are going to break up into a two-part series. And so we're going to take a quick commercial break. We'll be back in just a moment to finish our conversation with Tom Barrett, co-founder of Navigate the Journey.
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3: Welcome back to the City Current Show, powered by Higginbotham. I'm your host, Jeremy Park. We are now in segment two of our conversation with Tom Barrett, co-founder of Navigate the Journey. Let's continue where our conversation left off.
4: The third part of our system, we call it operations. So really three parts. First, and there's an interplay between all three. So first is just, you know, having written out processes. Second is your technology stack, which you're usually just cobbled together over a number of years. And then the third one we've added really over the last 24 months, and that is AI and automation. And then it's the interplay of all three, because of the pace of change of AI is make like clients that had like these like perfect written out processes for years, especially because of AI and automation. It's like we're challenging them all. Like, you've got to update all these things, also challenging them on why do you need to keep these softwares, this technology stack, because, you know, you could probably build your own. So there's a lot there with operations. The fourth system for us within the model is execution. Everything from meetings, your annual goals, quarterly rocks, scorecards, things like that. Fifth system, we call it leadership. One of the leaders I like, or thought leaders I like, John Maxwell. So

0: got this whole idea of the law of the lid. And so that's something we challenge our clients on is, right, basically, there's a few ways to apply that. One is your business is not going to exceed really that leadership lid of basically that leadership team, right? And so what is that leadership team doing individually and collectively, right, to raise its lid so that you can raise the performance of the business. And then the last system we have in our model is just financial, right? Because when you add all of those things together, right, that's where you get your financial results. But, you know, truth be told, a lot of leadership teams, and even a lot of entrepreneurs do, they've grown successful businesses, their financial acumen oftentimes is lacking. And so what we like to do is get in there and sort of help them avoid, you know, cash crunches or, you know, just the issues that getting over a certain size, if you don't have a financial acumen, you're going to run into some issues.
1: Give us a success story. I mean, you don't have to necessarily name the client, but it's like you obviously have tons of them. Give us a couple that stand out to you or one that stands out to you when you talk about stepping in, asking these questions, creating the system, and then driving success.
0: So I'm going to anonymize it because I feel like it's. Yeah, so that's just be best. I think I'll go with the anonymized version. So, have worked with a lot of marketing agencies over the years. So, one that I've worked with, and this would have been like pre-COVID for a while, and I would say that they were in a very typical, especially back then, a very typical category of like an undifferentiated kind of like regional marketing agency, and kind of did everything for anybody. Even pre-COVID, that was a challenging model. And then basically, kind of during COVID, like the wheels fell off their business. I actually stopped working with them. That's the quick story there. And I remember had a really great personal relationship. It's actually a husband and wife who owns this business, which we actually, since my wife and I are husband and wife owners, we actually seem to work with a lot of husband and wife owners. But I stayed in contact with them, and I knew they were going through a really hard time during COVID. I mean, they were like basically like barely keeping the lights on in this business, and it kind of really shrunk down. And basically, now they figured this out on their own. I am going to give them this credit, but I'm part of the upswing here. What happened is they had to do a lot of internal soul searching. What have we been like? What kind of clients were we the best at? So basically, they figured out their focus, and so now they do fundraising, actually for large nonprofits. Like they're the agency that does that. Now I'm working on on their upswing, and I think in the 2+ years I've worked with them, actually it's more like 3, I think, like continue to challenge them on like their vision's not big enough. Like because when they came out of all this, they had certain like revenue targets and just be a certain size business and help actually nonprofits raise a certain amount of money. But I basically helped them like blow that out of the water. Like basically their vision now has like billions with a B in terms of like how much they want to help raise nonprofits raise over the next number of years. And so basically like as I've re-engaged with them, like really helped them up their vision. See, it's even bigger, and it took them a while to get there. Like I could see it before they saw it, and then they finally got on board. And also I'm just the execution discipline I'm able to bring. I'm able to like walk them through the different levels they're going through, you know, with their team, with their business, and actually genuinely going to be a help them get to like, I think, a great outcome, for this husband and wife co-founders.
1: I think it's cool as a coach, like you can see the potential before they can. Like you can see like, wow, you can go pro in this sport. But just like that, to go pro in the sport, you got to pick a sport. You got to be good at that. You can't be everything to everybody. I mean, outside of like Amazon as a business, if you're going to succeed, you have to have focus. You have to have clarity and drive where your sweet spot and your strengths are. And so carry that into some advice, because obviously, you know, for you as a speaker, stepping in, and obviously it's kind of broad in terms of the audience, but when you talk about the fundamentals of success, driving operational excellence, mindset, culture, some of these things that carry across all boundaries in different, you know, business types and industries, what are some tips? What are some bits of recommendations for driving success?
0: Yeah, I mean, yeah, there really are so many. So I think one that comes to mind, so there's a lot of mindsets, right? So everything, like especially like a growth mindset, abundance mindset, that's a really big one. When I start working with clients, I'm always on the lookout for that. Like we all need to have that continually. Yeah, one that I like to use with clients that's kind of a quick hitter, and this should be helpful for everybody. And I actually have to cite Nick Saban on this one. You mentioned Belmont. One of my daughters goes to Belmont, the other goes to Auburn, so she won't like this. But Nick, when he was at Alabama, there's this, you can find this online. It's called The Five Choices. And he was at the podium one day after a game, and he said, right, we all have five choices in life. This is not specific to football. It's like everything we do, we basically can be bad at something, we can be average, we can be good, excellent, or we can be elite. So, and again, he says it's a choice, right? Each of those is a choice. So when I use that with my clients, typically, it's that last category that people are not really thinking about at all. And so when I kind of then have the conversation with each specific leadership team, there's and I one of our principles too is like the last 10% of the truth, right? We don't want people sugarcoating. Give us, don't give 80, 90% of the truth. Give that last 10%. And so typically and this is usually too at the beginning of an engagement. It's like, all right, where is this business at today? And it's usually somewhere between good and excellent, right? But it's never been elite. And then so we have that conversation. Where do we want to take it, right? What is it going to take to get there? And I think for a lot of clients, especially with that elite category, there's a lot of head trash that even prevents them from even naming it. Because they, again, if they're being fully candid, it's like, I didn't even know that that was an option, right? Or I don't believe we can do this. But again, I do believe you can. Even the story I shared earlier is a story of an organization that went from almost going out of business to becoming literally elite. So it is possible. So that's one.
1: Yeah, I think the idea too on that, just like a coach, is in many cases, you don't even know what elite, like what it takes to be elite, right? But then someone who's been there, who's seen it from so many other lenses and different businesses, this is what it takes to be elite. This is the mindset. This is how you have to get rid of the head trash. This is the system. This is the practice. This is the, even the Coach Saban analogies too, like, so what? Something bad happens. Now what? Bring it on, right? Like mindset. Like it all goes into those sort of things that drive that then elite performance that is possible, but you don't know because of that gap until someone says, hey, here's where you are. Here's where I believe your potential is going to take you. Here are the steps we need to take, and let's do it together. And I think that's all of this is, navigating the journey, right? So it's navigate the journey. How do we drive success? But part of navigate the journey is also enjoy the journey. And like we mentioned at the onset, having balance, right? Like not losing yourself completely in the work, still maintaining balance with your family and having time or harmony with your family is probably a better word, but having your personal life and not letting it all go on the business side. So talk about that aspect of enjoy the journey.
0: And it goes back to kind of to the origin story, navigate the journey. At that time when I was a pastor, my wife and I, we started doing a lot of life planning processes. So way back then, Tracy also has an MA in counseling. So basically, we've also, we've created our own life planning process. We call it Strategic Life Map. So basically, we do these 2-day intensive one-on-one life planning sessions for clients because we ourselves, right, from our own story, have been deeply, impacted and feel very fortunate that we've gotten clarity, seen a path. Again, that was not a cakewalk or a walk in the park, right? There was a risk, and we had to go for it. So the process we run basically, and this is also, we were fortunate to have this as part of our own clarity, was a deep dive into the past, right? The process that we run, we spend most of the first day actually understanding a person's past, and we are able to do that in a way where many times we've had clients say that basically what we end up basically putting their life on a wall and flip charts, and we call it turning points, and understanding like typically the 7 to 10 turning points in one's life. And of course, like our past is just so laden with clues for our future. And again, it's very hard to do it for ourselves, but when somebody else, an outside objective party, is bringing you to places that we just don't want to go ourselves, and then connecting the dots. So once we understand the past, then then starting to construct that future vision and plan for our life is just so much easier because we understand past and who we truly are.
1: Yeah, and I think all of that, once again, it's those aha moments brought about by someone on the outside saying, hey, let's connect these times. I like how you said too that the past gives you clues for the future, right? Like that builds the foundation. And so carry that into for you and your wife and the business. You do a lot of philanthropy. You help a lot of nonprofits as well. As I mentioned before, the Get On Board series, you're going to be leading one of those for us. Obviously a partner with City Current, so powering the good, that's that through line. But just talk a little about just, why working with nonprofits and giving back, that philanthropic side. It does tie obviously to the seminary for you personally, but talk about why that's so important to give back.
0: Part of it is just part of our own journey, right? And being impacted by, nonprofit organizations ourselves and just the importance of those just in kind of, civic life and people's personal life, from church that are nonprofits. So we do like to donate, some of our time each year just to help nonprofits. So typically we're able to, it's primarily, some strategic planning help. And, it's just, it's always like the work that we do is always a privilege for paying business clients or donating our time to nonprofits, because it's always a privilege because we're kind of getting to come in and especially like the leader, say in a nonprofit, like oftentimes we're taking a risk, and especially the process that we run, we're not perfunctory. Like we do want to get that last 10% of the truth, and sometimes it becomes uncomfortable, but they've always come out on a better side, on the other side. And so that, so a lot of times with nonprofits, what that looks like is, like one I did recently, it was a new executive director brought in, kind of like the second executive director from the founder. And so there was kind of that organization, the nonprofit organization. I think there was like kind of murkiness about what the new executive director really wanted to do. Did they want to continue the entire vision of the founder? And then there were multiple options for how they could carry out that vision. And so when I, engaged with them, I remember doing a full day session with their board. And it was actually really messy, because I was asking all these questions and trying to get clarity. And it was like, it was, we were not landing on things. But what that led to was basically afterwards they went back and used that, like, okay, we don't have clarity, to work through getting the clarity. And so now they are in a better place. And so for me, that person's also just a personal friend as well. And so like now every time I see them, they're like, yes, we're, continue to work through everything. It's just the, we're clear with the board, and we just, and I know that he's in a better place too, in terms of being that executive director, right? So he's kind of gone from like a lack of clarity to great clarity.
1: Yeah, the hard questions you got to ask them to get the clarity and to drive, the outcomes that everybody's looking to achieve. So this is one of those conversations we could go on and on and on, and it's been awesome to be able to even divide this into two segments. But talk about where we can go to learn more about Navigate the Journey. How can we take next steps? What do those look like? So dive in on next steps and where we go to learn more about Navigate the Journey.
0: Our website's probably the best place. 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We have a contact us form there. 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But I think go to our website's probably the easiest place.
1: Well, Tom, thank you for all you and Tracy do to power the good. Thank you for your City Current partnership. Thank you for coming on the show.
0: My pleasure, Jeremy. 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
7: Thank you. I'm so grateful to be here.
6: Absolutely. Well, we love you and your team, and it's so cool to now add author to your repertoire of services and just expertise. What inspired you to write Seen by AI, and why is this conversation so important right now?
7: Yeah, so I wrote the book last fall, because at the end of the day, I am obsessed with how getting in the media and telling your story not only leaves a legacy, you're able to inspire others through your rags to riches story. You're able to reach more people to let them know about your product, right? But times are evolving, and I really created a strategy and framework to help companies and brands rank in the LLMs. You know, this is what's called AEO, GEO, when Google traffic is down. So now more than ever, people are making choices by searching who is the best attorney to hire in Nashville. I'm looking for a gluten-free restaurant in Nashville. Where should I go? So more purchase intent is happening when you search that way. And PR, so articles like this, interviews like this, podcast interviews, high domain ranking websites is what is making you rank in the LLMs, because it's third party endorsement saying, hey, you are truly the expert. You are the best at what you do.
6: Yes, great answer. And so many business owners haven't even been paying attention to AI search. So like, what fundamental shift is happening in how people discover brands online? I know you touched a little bit on that, but there's so much in the way that consumers are behaving differently than even 3 to 5 years ago.
7: So there's a couple of things. One, kind of back to data, Google traffic is down and consumers and people who are trying to make choices are literally using Gemini and ChatGPT to find who they're going to hire. So that's the first thing. But the second thing is, I'm not talking about using AI to write copy. I am literally talking about reverse engineering it. So you need to start first with doing an audit. We actually created a software called AI Search Scan. You can go to AISearchScan.com and do an audit to see where your company ranks for certain phrases on all the LLMs, right? But you have to begin with the end in mind. So I always say first we need to do an audit. So you should go to ChatGPT and see what's coming up when you do those queries, right? Who makes the best supplement for kids? Who is the best dentist to hire locally? All of those things. And then from that list that you get, you will see all the external links of where it's pulling the validation from. What you will see is high domain ranking websites. LinkedIn and Medium also are high domain ranking websites, and those help rank in the LLMs as well. The other thing that is extremely important is everything has to be consistent. In addition, so your business profile on Google, if your company is listed on a chamber's website, your copy on social media, your name, address, phone number, and your bio of your company needs to all be consistent and the same. Because if it's not, when it's crawling, it's going to be very confused. So now more than ever, we need to have uniformity in messaging, and we need to do an audit to see what's coming up. The other thing too is I see people writing copy for on their website, leading into FAQs, schema markup. So it's really looking at two components. It's looking at earned media, really leaning into expert commentary. And even when you're launching a new product, you can't just say, hey, this local company is launching a new product and getting, in 100 retailers in Nashville at Sprout. There needs to be more data and problem solution. So example, we need data showing if it's a gluten-free product, the better solution would be 22% of consumers in Nashville are gluten-free and have celiac disease. Hey, look, because of the rising demand, this local bakery is expanding in Nashville and now is at 100 local retailers, right? So that data and thought leadership leaning into a problem solution and how you're the solution absolutely matters. And people are not thinking this way. People are thinking, oh, I'm going to use AI to write copy, but we're literally reverse engineering and very quickly getting people to rank. And when I say rank, it means that your company and expertise are populating when people are doing those searches. And again, it absolutely is higher purchase intent. And this provides really a level playing field. Brands can rise very quickly to the top when they capitalize this.
6: What are some practical steps a business can take today to become more visible in AI-generated answers?
7: I love that question. So what people should do now that's very tactical to start ranking in the LLMs is first do an audit, see what companies are coming up, and build a spreadsheet of all those different websites. The second is to build a tab that has links to all of your profiles, all your directories, all your social media accounts, and make sure all the bios are updated. I think that's one area that companies often forget to update. So any new milestone, been in business like us for 10 years, new clients, new accolades, new service offerings, you really need to be consistent with, I'd say, quarterly upgrading your copy and updating on your website. And then I would say the third piece is start getting in the media, right? And start joining chambers, start getting your company listed on different associations so that the LLMs will recommend you as well.
6: Great answer there. And for some smaller businesses, they may feel like there's no way they can compete with larger companies when it comes to AI search results. Talk about, you know, does AI favor big brands with bigger budgets, or how does that work? Can smaller businesses still compete with larger companies in AI search results?
7: Absolutely. It's the person in the company that is nimble, agile, and takes action that will win, right? You need to have a good story. You need to have a good product. But if you take action, you will win. And how you rank in LLMs, again, is the consistent messaging on your profiles. That's in your control. It's starting to lean into media, and it's ensuring that you're posting on LinkedIn and all of those different places. So it doesn't matter if you're a $100 million company or a $1 million company, it's those that take action and have a plan and are consistent that will win really this new wave, this new renaissance of opportunity for reaching customers, growing traffic, and literally stepping into being the number one in a space for what you do. So yes. Imagine if you're a local coffee shop, and imagine that every time someone's searching on Google or Gemini or ChatGPT, your coffee shop comes up on the list of 10 coffee shops in Nashville. Think about the traffic and the sales, right? And the higher purchase intent that happens when people are doing that search query. So it's exciting.
6: It really is. What advice would you give nonprofits, entrepreneurs, and those small businesses that want to stay relevant as AI continues to evolve?
7: So I'd say a couple of things. From the news perspective, set up Google Alerts, lean into trending topics, know what's happening in the news. And on the flip side, choose one or two experts in AI and just watch all their content. Sometimes, of course, you know, I love Jesus, but sometimes there's so many gurus out there and it can get very overwhelming to have all these masters who are the best. So I would say find one or two people who are the best at AI and the tactics and coaching and just consume all of their content and apply what you learn from them.
6: Looking ahead, how do you see AI changing marketing, PR, and customer acquisition over the next, say, 5 years?
7: So I think it's definitely in terms of systems, right? Like, we definitely bought our Mac Mini and now our team is leaning into Claude, but it's definitely, I think it's in terms of systems and optimization. I think people are going to crave more one-to-one connection and authenticity, but definitely areas of opportunity, of refinement. Even in the media game, most people get inbound pitches versus like calls. So how can you be the outlier and still add the human touch to everything that's happening?
6: Yes. Whenever I present on AI and how to use it for a nonprofit or businesses or even fundraising, I always talk about using it for workflows and optimization and efficiency over just replacing your human touch, because authenticity still drives relationships, and relationships are key to your business, but also your personal life expanding. And so don't use it to replace your human interactions. You really want to use it in addition to. So I love that. And it allows you for more face-to-face conversations and those built relationships. So if talk about what readers can take away. If they can only take away one lesson from your book, Seen by AI, what do you hope it is?
7: That getting in the media is really the most impactful way to leave a legacy, rank in the LLMs, and all you really need is your story, right? And the solution that you're providing to the world. And honestly, local media is the best place to start. So that's really the action and the inspiration that I would give to everyone watching this right now.
6: I feel like a lot of businesses, they feel like maybe I don't have the public speaking skills or I don't know my story very well. But talk about how many places that they can be really permeate into the local media.
7: I mean, there is such an abundance of media members. And now when I think of media members, I think of podcasts, YouTubers, influencers, content creators, TV stations, newspapers, et cetera, magazines. And really, the area of opportunity for you is to do two things. Lean into trending topics. There's Giving Tuesday, right? So you need to make sure you connect your messaging to a physical day, an event, or news jockeying. So that would be my sentiment. And I say go to events. A lot of these things, if you're wanting local media, is through relationships, a handshake, and really direct relationships.
6: Yeah, I think that's great. Okay, so for someone that is listening today who wants to future-proof their business, where should they begin?
7: So they should essentially do a couple different things. They should make sure that all of the name, address, phone number is consistent across all platforms. One, they should start getting in the media so that they can utilize all the logos for their marketing. And as I said, also choose what AI platform is going to be your primary and know that well, right? Just stick with one and become an expert at that for your business, or hire someone that is that expert. But I just think adapting and evolving is going to be very important for entrepreneurs and people who are working for incredible companies with where the world is going.
6: Very well said. Okay, so where can people learn more about your work, Publicity for Good, and also purchase a copy of Seen by AI?
7: So there's a couple different things. You can go to publicityforgood.com. You can go to Amazon and buy my book as well. And then I'm also going to give you guys my direct number, and you guys can text me. And if you say that you saw me on City Current, absolutely would love to send you a book. And that number is 445-308-1776.
6: Well, thank you so much for coming on the show. We really appreciate it.
7: Thank you.
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11: From ABC News, I'm Brian Clark. Iran's foreign minister says the country is not going to hold more talks with the U.S. until the U.S. stops violating the Memorandum of Understanding. Iran has said it's talking with Oman about the Strait of Hormuz.
12: An Iranian official says Tehran is close to an agreement with Oman, but says any deal is depending on the U.S. changing its behavior. Iran also renewing its demands that the U.S. lift its naval blockade of Iranian ships and ports, and that the U.S. and its allies halt any attacks on Iranian proxies across the region. Allison Kosick, ABC News, New York.
11: Vice President J.D. Vance told Fox News the U.S. is applying a number of tools.
13: We're really in the middle of the game here. This thing is not over. It's obviously not at the beginning. We're in the middle of the game.
11: Another day of high temperatures in the West poses threats of more wildfires. One fire, the Bug Fire near Reno, Nevada, has grown to more than 6,000 acres. The battles against the flames have taken the lives of three people trying to get them under control, says ABC's Leslie Lopez.
14: Two Utah firefighters have been confirmed dead after their helicopter went down while battling those blazes. In Klamath County, Oregon, a private contractor working with firefighters also killed when the fires overtook his bulldozer. In Western Canada, wildfires there forcing more than 20,000 to evacuate as towns declare a state of emergency.
11: The manhunt in New York State for a 32-year-old suspected of killing his father, then setting fire to his home, ended after 2 days. Thomas David Ryan is now in custody. ABC's Ike Ajachi says
15: the victim's daughter speaking to our station WABC about her father.
16: My dad was the definition of kind and generous.
15: She says her brother has had lifelong mental health issues and had stopped taking his medication.
11: Police have not yet released details about how he was captured. You're listening to a...
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25: 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Andrew Winnett, how are you, my friend?
26: I am excellent, Melissa. I know we've got a very fun show for our audience today, and I want to talk about first a prophetic event that happened to me this last weekend. So I was going to sleep, and I just was, you know, I went to sleep, then I woke up, and I went to the bathroom and I came back and I was falling back asleep. And I don't know if anybody's ever experienced this. I've experienced this a few different times in my life, but I was falling back asleep. And again, you're right on the cusp, right, of, as I say, falling backwards into the karma waterfall, right, of falling asleep.
25: Yeah.
26: You're falling back. And then all of a sudden in my, some people may say your spirit or your brain, I hear Case-Shiller Index. I'm like, what the heck? Case-Shiller Index? I don't know what this is. And I knew it wasn't me because I don't even know what it is. So it wasn't my brain waking me up, you know, with some random thing that I've, you know about. I knew it was the Lord because I don't know what that means. Case-Shiller Index. So I write it down, and I could feel it. You just could feel sometimes you – and they're infrequent, to be honest with you. It's not like this happens all the time, but sometimes it'll happen once every couple years. But I had this encounter where it was Case-Shiller Index, and I wrote it down. And in the morning, first thing I did is I started looking it up. Well, This is fascinating because Robert Shiller is a economist who correctly warned about both the dot-com bubble and the housing crash. And he, and you know, as I'm researching, I'm finding out that he's once again warning that financial markets are reaching historically dangerous levels. And I started doing all this research, and I wanted to bring some of his predictions and some of his things to you guys because I want you to be in the know. And, you know, one of my books is The Joseph Strategy. Joseph got prophetic insights about something that was coming. Well, what if this is one of them? I don't know. I mean, it happened pretty divinely, so I want to share it with you. Well, as I was researching, what concerned me the most is that his research isn't based on emotion or headlines. It's based on the very tools that Shiller created to identify bubbles. He has two different tools, but the first one is his CAPE ratio, and it doesn't just compare stock prices to last year's earnings. It averages 10 years of inflation-adjusted earnings to smooth out temporary booms and recessions, making it one of the best long-term indicators of whether stocks are fundamentally overpriced or not. And according to his recent recommendations and his recent findings, this CAPE ratio is now sitting around 41.66, and it's higher than right before the 1929 crash. And it's second only to the peak of the dot-com bubble. At the same time, the Case-Shiller Home Price Index is beginning to tell a similar story about housing. So unlike median home prices, the Case-Shiller Index tracks repeat sales of the exact same homes over time. That means it's measuring true appreciation or depreciation in home values rather than being distorted by larger homes, smaller homes, or different neighborhoods being sold. It's one of the most respected measures of the housing market because it strips away much of the statistical noise. According to what he's saying, the index is now showing housing beginning to weaken in real inflation-adjusted terms. Now, to me, that is what makes this situation so unsettling. So in previous cycles, we had a stock bubble or a housing bubble. It wasn't both. This time, you know, his findings argue that we're dealing with both at the same time. It's the stock market and the housing market. And if that's true, it means two of the largest sources of American household wealth could come under pressure simultaneously. Now, what's even more concerning is that the weakness may already be underway. Real home prices have reportedly been falling for months, while markets like Tampa, Phoenix, Austin, Dallas, San Francisco, and parts of Florida are already showing meaningful deterioration beneath the national averages. I'm also paying attention to the underlying stress signals. So mortgage delinquencies are rising, foreclosures are beginning to increase, builders are cutting prices and offering larger incentives to move inventory. Negative equity is growing in some markets. Now, none of these by themselves guarantee a crash, but together they suggest the market may be becoming increasingly fragile. What worries me most is how quickly this could feed on itself. So, for example, if stock prices begin falling from these historically elevated levels, millions of Americans could suddenly feel much less wealthy. And people spend differently when they believe that they're losing wealth. Consumer spending slows, businesses earn less, layoffs begin, mortgage defaults rise, inventories increase, and home prices come under even more pressure. It's a negative feedback loop that can introduce or reinforce itself, rather. My takeaway is that this may not be a normal market correction. If both the stock market and housing market begin repricing at the same time, the consequences could spread far beyond Wall Street. Consumer spending, employment, lending, retirement accounts, and home equity are all connected. When these pillars begin weakening together, the effects can ripple throughout the entire economy. And that's why I think that these indicators deserve serious attention. The CAPE ratio is essentially warning that investors are paying historically extreme prices for future earnings, while the Case-Shiller index is beginning to suggest that housing may also be rolling over. if both signals are pointing in the same direction, it raises the possibility that we are approaching a period of significant financial stress rather than simply another routine downturn.
0: Well, I mean, you know, something that you've mentioned over time, Andrew, is that, you know, America goes through boom and bust cycles. I mean, you've mentioned this. I mean, it's over the past century, you've talked about how it's a historical fact. And we also know that for the last, 17 years, we have enjoyed one of the greatest booming bull markets in history. It's lasted a while. So if we indeed are going into a busting cycle, for people who are retiring, that can be pretty scary, or especially for those who are already retired. So what are some of the things that they can do to protect themselves?
26: Yeah, that's a great question. So it's funny, JP Morgan, okay, the largest bank in our country, they just released the 14th edition of its annual Guide to Retirement. And what it does is it delivers insights into the ever-changing dynamics of retirement planning. The 2026 edition explores timely topics such as the impact of spending patterns, Social Security readiness, the role of alternatives in 401k plans, and the growing interest in guaranteed income strategies. The guide leverages household data and proprietary research to showcase real-life spending and saving patterns, helping advisors, consultants, plan sponsors, and participants prepare for unseen spending shocks and improve retirement outcomes. This year's findings show that the top concerns for retirees and those preparing for retirement are generating sufficient income, managing spending volatility, and maintaining emergency savings. The key theme that stood out to me from this retirement guide was the last one. And it said the silent risks to retirement spending is one of the biggest concerns that people have. Retirement spending often faces overlooked risks, with 6 in 10 new retirees experiencing significant spending volatilities in their first 3 years. Households with, get this, more guaranteed income spend up to 44% more in retirement. Not 4% more, 44% more in retirement, highlighting the importance of dependable income and flexible strategies to manage market volatility and unexpected healthcare costs that may impact long-term financial security. In other words, JP Morgan is recommending guaranteed income products. When you have those, your overall portfolio does better. You end up enjoying 44% more income. Who would like to get a 44% raise? I mean, come on. That's amazing. That is why I believe, guys, most advisors are focused on growth. They're focused on accumulation. They're focused on building the nest egg. And with what I believe I got prophetically this last weekend, which I think was a warning. I think the Lord is trying to warn people, and that's why he gave this to me, and here I am recording it. I mean, who wakes up with Case-Shiller Index in their spirit? My God. You know, I've had this happen a few times, like I said, but I feel like I'm called to this industry. I feel like it's a divine assignment, and I'm trying to warn people, guys, about what's coming. You know in your heart, in your spirit, that something big's coming. Are you ready? Is your advisor talking about some of these things? Of course they're not. They profit from the very system that could be putting you in a vulnerable situation. And so my encouragement would be this. If you are within 10 years of retirement or you are already retired, give us a call. We want to get you some resources. I've got books, movies, I've got white papers, I got tax guides, I got everything. But more importantly, Let's book a call. Let's get your questions answered. And let's see if we can help you prepare. Because, guys, some of these Nobel-winning economists who were one of the only, by the way, successful economists to predict both the dot-com bubble and the global financial crisis, they're saying that these indicators that they used are flashing red. And they're actually the highest, in some cases, the highest in history, with the exception of the dot-com bubble. The Case-Shiller Index is higher than the Great Depression was. Whoa. Are you prepared? Are you ready? If you're not, give us a call. We want to make sure that you are prepared, you are at peace, and you're going to be fine for what's coming.
0: The number again is 800-674-9898. And don't forget, you can text the word movie to that number to receive Andrew's latest movie, The Retirement Reset, to get to know him a little better and about your finances better. And that will start the process. Again, that's 800-674-9898. And I want you to stay with us, because when we come back, Andrew is going to explain to us how each generation has had to pay a certain price for their economic journey. And Andrew will break it down, and we'll see if your generation, how it stands. 800-674-9898. We'll be back right after this.
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0: 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Let me say this. 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Just leave your message and someone will get back to you first thing on Monday. Again, that's 800-674-9898. We welcome you back to Retirement Renegade Radio with Andrew Winnett. And Andrew, I know that you want to talk a little bit about, you know, different generations. You know, I'm a Generation Xer, and I noticed that millennials have a different story and baby boomers have a different story and the greatest generation has a different story. So let's talk about those differences in the generations.
26: Yep. This segment, I'm going to talk about how everybody pays. Everybody pays. We're going to go back over 100 years. We're going to start talking about the greatest generation. So these guys, they were born from 1901 through 1927. Here's how they had it easier. Life was often more local. There were fewer distractions. There was less constant comparison through media. Many could buy a home and support a family on one income after World War II. And there were strong community ties in many places. Here's how the greatest generation had it hard. They lived through the Great Depression. There was mass unemployment, poverty, bank failures. Many men fought in World War II. Many women took on difficult wartime work. Medicine was less advanced. Diseases and childbirth carried higher risks and limited rights and opportunities for many groups. Then we have the silent generation, born from 1928 through 1945. Here's how they had it easier. They grew up during the post-war boom with expanding jobs and industry. College and home ownership were often more affordable relative to wages. They benefited from major infrastructure growth. Here's how they had it harder. Many were children during the Depression and World War II. They faced intense pressure to conform socially. They lived under the fear of nuclear war during the Cold War, fewer mental health resources, and less openness around personal struggles. Then you got the boomers, the baby boomers born between 1946 and 1964. Here's how they had it easier. They entered childhood during one of the strongest economic periods in U.S. history. Many had access to affordable education and plentiful manufacturing or corporate jobs. They bought homes when prices were much lower compared with incomes. They benefited from early technology without growing up with constant digital pressure. Here's how the boomers had it harder. Many experienced the Vietnam War era and the draft. There was social upheaval, civil rights conflicts, protests, political instability. Women and minorities face more formal barriers in workplaces, and early environmental and industrial problems were severe. Then we got Gen X, born between 1965 and 1980. Here's how they had it easier. Often, they had more freedom as kids. They were less scheduled and more independent. They grew up before smartphones and social media. They could enter some industries before globalization and automation changed them. Here's how Gen X had it harder. Many were latchkey kids with both parents working. They faced recessions in early adulthood, especially in the early 1990s. They saw manufacturing jobs disappear in many regions, and they had to adapt from analog childhood to digital adulthood. Then you got the millennials from 1981 through 1996.

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2: With high housing costs and economic uncertainty, and then constant exposure to global crisis through the internet. Then you have the latest, which is Generation Alpha. This is born from 2013 through the present. Here's how they had it easier. Growing up with powerful technology, AI tools, and automation, better medicine and more educational resources than any prior generation, more awareness of different cultures and perspectives. But here's how Generation Alpha had it harder. Their childhood is shaped by screens and algorithms from a very young age. They face uncertainty around climate, global politics, and changing jobs. They may have to navigate AI disruption in school and careers, and there's less separation between private life and public digital life. There's a pattern here. Older generations often had cheaper housing, stronger job security, and less digital stress. Younger generations often have better technology, medicine, information access, and social flexibility. The hard thing changes. So you've got depression, then war, then social upheaval, then economic shifts, then technology pressure, and then uncertainty. No generation got a free ride. They just paid different prices. Now, why are boomers often seen as having had it easier, especially economically? Well, there's a few big reasons. Number one is cheaper housing. Homes cost much less compared with wages, so buying a house and building wealth was a lot easier. They also had affordable college. Tuition was lower and student debt was uncommon. They had better job stability, more factory, corporate, and union jobs, offered pensions, benefits, and long careers. One income could go a lot further. Many families could afford a home and raise kids on one main income. There was, of course, less digital pressure. No social media, smartphones, or constant online comparison. And then post-World War II economic boom, they grew up during a period of strong growth, expanding suburbs, and opportunities. The large generation advantage, their size gave them more influence, especially politically, and resources. Now, of course, it doesn't mean that every boomer had an easy life. Many faced real hardships, but there were several broad economic and social conditions that were favorable for boomers. A Great Depression, though, in 2030 could surprise many boomers because they grew up and built wealth during decades of mostly economic growth. They've not experienced anything as severe as the 1930s. Mass unemployment, bank failures, total economic collapse. Many rely on homes, investments, and retirement savings that seem stable for decades. A crisis involving modern risks like AI, global markets, debt, cyber issues could be unlike anything they've ever seen. A depression would likely shock people of every generation because few alive today have seen a true depression. The point, though, guys, is everyone pays. Some people are wealthy earlier and they pay later on in life. Some people pay earlier through poverty or hardship and then enjoy wealth, peace, and success later. Some people amass fame and success early, yet have relationship, financial, or emotional struggles later. The point is everybody pays. It's a universal law. Now, I am concerned that as I have met with thousands of people over the years, by and large, we have not really gone through anything extremely difficult and prolonged. We have no grid for sustained difficulty. Our parents or maybe grandparents most likely did. We have been so fortunate to live in a relative peaceful and prosperous nation, by and large, for almost 80 years. But remember, every person, every generation, every society eventually pays. The question is will you be prepared? Will you be the exception? Have you set yourself up in such a way that if and when this difficult period occurs,

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1: 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And get ready, because I do believe Andrew has a riddle for the audience.
0: I do. And Melissa, you can't answer this because I think you're going to know.
1: Aw.
0: Okay. three riddles for the audience, and the answer is the same. So hopefully you can get this. Okay, first riddle. I am the one thing everyone has, yet no one can keep. I can heal wounds and create them. I can make the young old and the old wise. What am I? I'm going to go to the next one. I can be measured, but I have no length. I can be spent, but I cannot be bought. I can be saved, but I cannot be stored. What am I? And the third one, I have a beginning, but no end. I move forward, but never backward. What am I? And the answer, you probably got it by now, is time. Time. Time is the one resource every person receives in equal measure, yet it is the one resource we often treat as if it is unlimited. We spend years chasing things we believe will finally bring us peace, only to discover that the moments we overlooked were the moments that made life meaningful. Wealth can be rebuilt. Possessions can be replaced, and mistakes can sometimes be corrected. But a moment that has passed is gone forever. The value of a life is not measured only by its length, but by how intentionally each day is lived. To make the most of time is not to rush through life, but to be present, to invest in what matters, to love deeply, to grow through difficulty, and to leave behind something greater than ourselves. In the end, time is not something we own. It is something we are temporarily entrusted with. The question is not how much time we have, but what we choose to do with the time we are given. But what if there was a way that you could actually buy back your time? How much would it cost to buy a few more years? What would it take? Money may not buy you happiness or love, but it might just buy you more time to find them. In the most comprehensive look at life expectancy and income based upon tax returns filed by every American from 1999 through 2014, Raj Chetty, professor of economics at Stanford University, and his colleagues report in JAMA that with more income, people tend to live longer. Some experts had expected that at some point the relationship would level off so that making more wouldn't provide any added years. But Chetty's study showed otherwise. While the amount of added life started to shrink as incomes grew, more money essentially led to more years of life. Overall, people with the top 1% in income, get this, lived nearly 15 years longer than those at the bottom 1%. There's a spat of research that backs up what, for most people, is common sense. Economic security and extending your retirement years, buying time through annuities, is good for retirees' emotional and physical health. Managing a steady monthly income is healthier than managing $500,000 in your 70s and 80s. Why? Because annuitants prioritize their health. Then there's the emerging research which suggests that people who perceive they will receive an annuity may engage in more health-focused behaviors. A 2025 study presented at a consumer research conference showed that individuals expecting annuity payments expressed a willingness to invest in relatively expensive health checks and pay for more intensive exercise programs than their current routine. Even more notably, people who anticipated receiving an annuity actually increased the intensity of their exercise compared to those who expected to receive a lump sum. Researchers hypothesized that knowing they can beat the bank by living longer than the expected prompts them to stay healthy. There are open research questions too. Do annuity recipients choose more life-extending treatments? Are they less likely to opt for suicide or assisted suicide? Research shows that financial hardship is a common factor in such decisions, even when controlling for pain, illness, and age. So having a guaranteed income may actually save lives. We do know it lowers depression. Here's how annuities can lower stress and depression compared to lump sums. In 2024, Canadian researchers in the journal Health Policy found that more stable income, like that provided by annuities, reduced biological stress markers. People with predictable income had lower allostatic loads, a clinical measure of stress that includes high blood pressure, glucose levels, and cortisol. High allostatic load is a signal of increased risk of early death. Economist Constantine Panis found in 2006 and 2015 that annuities improve retiree satisfaction. Holding income constant, retirees with annuities reported higher well-being than those with defined contribution plans like a 401k or IRA. Why would steady income boost your health? Well, happiness is linked to better immune function, better glucose regulation, and lower levels of stress that chemicals can be found in your brain, Panis found. In an article titled What Makes Retirees Happy, economists Keith Bender and Natalia Givon found forced retirement compared to voluntary retirements makes people miserable. And sadly, most people retire earlier than they want to. A secondary finding is that retirees receiving regular payments were happier and had fewer symptoms of depression than those managing an equivalent lump sum. This research suggests that annuities not only reduce financial stress, but can improve mental and physical health outcomes. Additionally, research supporting the claim that annuities extend life comes from a 2018 study in the Journal of Financial Service Professionals. It noted that a 65-year-old male purchasing a life annuity can expect to live roughly 20% longer than a non-annuitant. Historically, experts theorized this gap existed because healthier, wealthier individuals are more likely to buy annuities. However, research shows that annuitization itself can positively impact health. Guaranteed lifetime income relieves financial stress, encourages better health investments, and minimizes the negative health impacts associated with income volatility. I'm almost done, but it's just like overwhelming. If you guys want to live happier, healthier, and longer, you got to pay attention. A 2012 report highlights that retirees with a guaranteed annuity-like income stream report higher levels of happiness and financial security, reducing the stress associated with managing a lump sum. The analysis suggests that securing predictable income allows retirees to avoid worries about market volatility and outliving their savings. In other words, an annuity, guaranteed income for life, safe growth, liquidity, low to zero fees, tax efficient, long-term benefits built in, all in the annuity, can lead to longer life, better health, and happiness. Did you know this? An annuity can buy you time, not just more miserable years, right? You're not adding miserable years to the end of your retirement, happier years, healthier years. The research is ironclad. An annuity can buy you more time, but what about the timing of retirement? Like when to time taking Social Security, or timing withdrawals, or timing the market, or timing an official retirement date. Maybe it's timing when you have enough saved, timing the risk tolerance you have. Timing retirement decisions can be deadly if done incorrectly. And this is where we come in. We have spent the time investing in a bulletproof process that helps you take you through the retirement obstacles efficiently and safely. We spend the time to help give you your time back. We spend the time to help you get your happiness back, your health back. We spend the time to help get your financial house in order. We spend the time to help you have financial peace and security, regardless of what is around the bend as a country. If you would like to spend a little time with us as we spend a little time with you, getting to truly understand what are your goals, your dreams, your desires, your concerns, your objectives in retirement, we will then put together a plan together that you can truly count on for the rest of your life. 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We want to get you some resources, and we want to show you how you can not just be able to have more time, but also have better time, happier time, healthier time, to not be stressed out when the market's crashing, to what the heck's going on. Is there another war? You know, is this the big one? You know, what's going to happen with the debt situation? All that stuff stresses us out. What if there was a way where you didn't have to be stressed out? You knew that you knew that you knew that you were going to be okay. That's what ultimately gives you more time. But it starts with taking some time and giving us a call right now.
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6: 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Well, you know, retirement is like starting a whole new chapter in life, and for some it's exciting. But for others, it can feel overwhelming. But there are ways to make it enjoyable. There really are. And Andrew is going to tell us about the 5 tips for a happy retirement. Aren't you, Andrew? So let's start with number 5.
7: Okay. Tip number 5. Let's start off from the bottom. So tip number 5 is to focus on your health before you retire. You know, staying active, eating well, it definitely makes a big difference later. You know, getting regular checkups are important. You know, retirement is harder to enjoy if you're not feeling the best. And, you know, guys, I'll be honest, we live, you know, and there's folks that listen across, you know, the country to this radio show. But here we are in our local backyard of Nashville. And man, we got some great cuisine out here, you know, but it's easy to, you know, gain a few LBs. You know, you get a little bit big boned around here, a little rotund if you're not careful. It's easy to get big, you know. It's easy to gain weight around here. The food's not necessarily, you know, it's deep fried and it's just, I don't know, you got DoorDash and Grubhub and it's just easy to gain weight. And so it's just important. Having a workout routine, I think, is so helpful. Like going to the gym, finding something you enjoy doing. Maybe it's hiring a personal trainer. You know, I've got a personal trainer because if I didn't have a personal trainer, I'd be probably about 50 pounds heavier than I am right now because I wouldn't go. I need the pain of paying somebody to show up. Right. Otherwise I just know myself. And so it was hard to go to the gym this morning. Let me tell you, holy cow. But I did. I got there and had a good workout. But, you know, taking care of your health, it really is everything. Cause if you could have all the money in the world, but if you are, you know, dying because you're sick, I'll tell you this quick story. I think I've told it one other time. I remember when I was working at Wells Fargo. Actually, this is Placer Savings Bank before Wells Fargo bought it. This must have been 06, 07, before the GFC. And I remember this is in California. We had this casino that used to bank with us. And it was one of those Native American owned casinos because they had the rights or whatever. Mm-hmm. And depending upon the percentile, like of, you know, your lineage, like if you were 100% I don't know if it was Cherokee, it was Maidu Indians. If you, you know, depending on the percentage of your lineage or whatever, you got more money from this casino. I remember this guy, so sad. This is when I first started in banking. He came into our branch. He was the most feisty guy. And by the way, we'd have other people who'd come in. They'd pull out 10, 20 grand and go blow it at the casino. They'd eat at the buffet. They'd smoke. You know, they just were destroying themselves. And they were like shells. Like, they had light, you know, lights on no one's home. Like, they were alive, but they were dead inside because they just were pursuing a life of hedonism and pleasure. And they hate, I mean, that's all they did. They'd go to the casino. They'd blow all the money. They'd eat terribly, never work out, and just, you know, I don't, it was just sad. But anyway, this dude was earning, I think, 80 grand a month, and it came in for years, every single month because of, you know, he was part, you know, 100% Maidu Indian or whatever. And he was so tore up. He had abused his body from drinking and just eating terrible and not exercising. And he had this lady who would help him, kind of like his, I don't know, like nurse or something, and, you know, home health care assistant. I don't know what the heck it was, but he would walk. He had a walker, and he wasn't even that old, but he came up to the front, and I remember he's like, you know, pulling out 30 grand to go blow at the casino, and he could barely walk, and his body's shutting down. He has all these ailments. He was super rude to this nurse assistant that he had. I remember him looking at me, and he said, "If only I could buy a new body."
6: Mm.
7: If only I could buy a new body. And boy, that hit home. I'm like, wow, you can be making 80 grand a month passively, and you're going to die early because you don't have your health. So make sure you guys are taking care of yourself, okay, so you can have a fun, enjoyable, full retirement.
6: Yeah. Our number is 800-674-9898, and these are tips for a happy retirement. Tip number four, my friend, what is that?
7: Yep. Tip number four is to build new social networks. So when you stop working, you may lose daily interactions with coworkers. This is very common. If you don't replace those, it can get lonely. Joining activities or volunteering is a great way to meet new people. You know, at our firm, we do lots of different events throughout the year. You know, we're doing a cooking class here coming up, where we're like learning, you know, Italian cuisine. We're doing a bowling event. We do food and wine pairings. That's on top of all the different like dinner workshops we do and, you know, movie events. We do pie day. We have lots of different fun things that we do here at our firm. You know, whatever the case may be, you want to have new social networks, find friends, rub shoulders with new people, play top golf or go see a movie, catch a flick, you know, with a friend, whatever, right? You got to find stuff to do because you don't want to be lonely, right? And it can happen. You know, you get in that routine and you're used to seeing your coworkers, and then all of a sudden it stops, right? And they never call you, which is really sad. You thought you were closer. But there's that one time you hung out, you know, at a Chili's or a Yard House or whatever, and it was awkward. And all of a sudden you realize, wow, I wasn't as close to these people as I thought I was, right? Whatever the case may be, right? You got to find new social networks. Otherwise, it just gets lonely.
6: Yeah. And so tip number three is something that we talk about a lot. And it's very, these all are important, Andrew, but I know this one is especially important.
7: Yeah. Number three is discuss your plans with your family. So people might assume you have lots of free time. You know, setting boundaries helps avoid misunderstandings. Share your plans so that they can support you. This has been something very helpful with my mom. My mom is very much a social butterfly. She likes to go to sewing things. She travels quite a bit. And so just knowing when she's here, when she's not here, is helpful to know so that when she is here, you know, we can have her over for dinner, or, you know, she can watch the kids and connect with them. You know, that's really good. It's just, you know, sometimes people may assume that because you're retired, you're always free, and that may actually not be the case. Maybe, you know, you won't say no to the babysitting, but you feel a little taken advantage of because the kiddos are like, well, maybe you can come over three times a week and babysit, you know, or maybe we can go on a week vacation every quarter, right, and have you watch them. You may just have to set up some boundaries with your family so you don't tear the grandchildren's heads off because they've, you know, you're over there too much, right?
6: Yeah.
7: So
6: Well, again, our number is 800-674-9898. Now, tip number two is something that I could see, and COVID actually really kind of hit it home for me, where yep. when you're isolated and you just have nothing but time on your hands, it can get, it can turn you crazy if you don't do this.
7: Yeah. So tip number two is structure your days. Retirement doesn't mean doing nothing, right? It's not sitting on the couch eating a 5-pound bag of Lay's potato chips and binge watching Downton Abbey, if that's your cup of tea, which is, that is not mine, but you know, some of you out there love Downton Abbey. The point is that you've got to plan your time with activities that you enjoy, and having a routine can make your days feel more fulfilling. You know, if you've ever, and we've all done this, right, where you binge watch Star Wars or Lord of the Rings or whatever, right, whatever show is you're into on Netflix, and you go through like 8 episodes and you feel disgusting, right? You're like, what have I have wasted a year of my life. I should be ashamed of myself, right? You look yourself in the mirror and say, how dare you, right, waste time like that. It's fun to do it once in a while and give yourself permission if you're going to do it. But if it's a pattern, right, where every day, you know, you're just becoming a slouch, you're going to die early, folks, if you're doing that. That's not the way our bodies were made. Doing it every once in a while is fine, but having some routine is so important. You got to structure your days. Otherwise, you know, you just kind of succumb to whatever, you know, wherever the wind blows you. And the wind will blow you into lethargy. And that's just a way to die early. And we don't want that. So have a structure in your day. Maybe you got to earn it, right? Before you, you know, turn the TV on, then you've got to do some cardio or do some weightlifting or call a friend or organize the garage or whatever, right? Set a goal, and then you can reward yourself and you feel better by doing it that way anyway.
6: Yeah. Our number, 800-674-9898. Again, 800-674-9898. Talking about the 5 tips to a happy retirement, and we're at tip number one.
7: Tip number one is approach retirement like a new job. You know, think about what you want to focus on, like a hobby or volunteering or learning something new. Maybe it's some travel. This keeps you energized and gives you a sense of purpose. You know, you want to be intentional. If you fail to plan your retirement, you will just plan on failing, right? If you fail to plan to fail. So that's the point when it comes to retirement, is that you've got to look at this like a job. There's got to be structure. There's got to be some goals. There's got to be something that, you know, you're sticking to. You're staying committed to your commitments. And then you can, of course, enjoy yourself, right? Give yourself permission to sleep in, right? But don't be sleeping until 1 o'clock in the afternoon. You're not a teenager, okay? Come on. But you give yourself permission to have some fun, to go on to splurge a little bit, but earn it, right? You've got to earn it. And you did earn it, but earn it every day, because otherwise you just take it for granted. I mean, it's like, you know, eating lobster 25 times, even lobster can start tasting like soap, right? Because you just indulge on the thing you always wanted, and then you eat it every day, and it's like, this kind of sucks, you know? The same thing can happen in retirement, which is why you need to approach retirement like a new job, have some structure, you know, earn your indulgences, earn your pleasures, and have some balance. That's what it's all about. You want to enjoy this new season of your life, but it requires self-discipline.
6: Yeah.
7: And that's really important.
6: Yeah, yeah. 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
7: Likewise, Melissa. I look forward to seeing you next time.
6: That's right. Next week, same place, same time for Retirement Renegade Radio. 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
14: From ABC News, I'm Brian Clark. 10 people were hospitalized for heat-related illnesses at a food festival Saturday in Colorado Springs. And those searing temperatures are not going away. And in the West, it could further contribute to the fire risk. ABC's Samara Theodore has more on those fires.
15: Wildfires burning across the western U.S. and Canada. In California, Nevada, the bug fire burning. Spreading across more than 6,500 acres and growing. Racing towards hundreds of homes. In Oregon, the Wright Springs fire, now at least 23,000 acres. Evacuations underway.
14: Vice President J.D. Vance told Fox News that the U.S. is making progress when it comes to Iran.
16: We're applying a whole host of tools, diplomatic, economic, military tools, to ensure that we get the best outcome for the American people. I feel quite confident we will get there, but we're still a bit in the middle of the game.
14: And that became evident as Iran's foreign minister said there will not be further talks until the U.S. corrects its behavior. ABC's Marcus Moore has the latest from the foreign desk.
17: It's Iran saying that the strait will not reopen unless the U.S., quote, corrects its behavior. Iranians have also reiterated six uncompromising demands for the U.S. that include lifting its naval blockade on the Iranian ships and ports there, as well as calling on the U.S. and its allies to halt any attacks on Iranian proxies across the region.
14: A multi-day manhunt in New York for a suspected murderer is over after police made an arrest, says ABC's Rihanna Nally.
18: New York State Police announced 32-year-old Thomas Ryan is now in custody. Authorities say Ryan prompted a multi-agency four-day manhunt after his father's body was found inside a home in Greenville, New York. Investigators say Ryan was seen on doorbell camera footage running there from the burning home. Police are expected to give an update later today on how they caught up with Ryan and share any details on any possible charges.
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3: From the Beacon Capital Management Weather Center.
19: Steamy skies and stormy times today. I'm WSMB4 First Alert Meteorologist Darius Mack. We're looking at some chances for pop-up showers and storms that'll develop especially between about noon and through about 7 o'clock this evening. So that's what we're going to be expecting as far as those rain chances go. Have the umbrella or poncho handy just in case. It's not going to be an all-day rain. If it's not raining where you are, it's going to feel very humid. Temperatures today in the 90s.
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3: 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If you struggle with weight or belly fat, have metabolism issues, or find it hard to fall asleep but are always tired, Dr. Brian Foley is here to lead you on a path to better health through a natural approach to healthcare. 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
20: Welcome back, listeners, and welcome to the new listeners. This is Dr. Brian Foley, your natural health care doctor. I'm an advanced clinical nutritionist, DC, and I've been doing this for many, many years. Been in the natural health care world 39 years now. This has gone by very, very fast. Well, this is the show that avoids the fads, the trends, and the bold-faced lies out there on healthcare, on natural healthcare, and actually on both sides of the fence, so to speak. We just get down to the nitty-gritty, tell you how to get healthy, stay healthy, and do it all natural. Yes, now what do I mean by natural? And I mean that our body is designed to eat food, real food. The problem in America is if you're eating a standard American diet, you're not eating real food, okay? It's processed food. It's fake food, if you want to call it that. What we're talking about is stuff that comes out of the ground, fresh fruit, food. It doesn't have to necessarily be organic, but you do have to take a couple steps to clean it up a little bit. But the food that we're eating now, even if you're eating really, really, really well, has 45% less nutrition in it than the food that the real food that our grandparents used to eat. Yes, so the day of eating your way out of a disease is over, okay? The old time doctors, they would tell you if you had a heart problem, go eat cow heart. If you had liver problem, go eat liver. If you had kidney problems, go eat kidney, because that's where the raw food is to start to rebuild your body. Your body needs real food. Now, I'm not saying you have to go out and eat organ meats. I can't get anybody to eat organ meats. but we do have it in a pill form, a capsule form. You can take it and you get the same results. But it's real food. That's what I'm getting at. You know, 99% of all of the supplements on the open market, wherever you can buy supplements, that's the open market, right? You can just walk down to the store and buy supplements. 99% of them are synthetic. Yes, they're made in a lab. Now, they do have their purpose. They can help to fill voids now and then, but it's not something that you want to live on. They can burn your glands and organs up. Here's an example. The adrenal glands, you have two of them. They sit on top of the kidneys. They're the ones that give you energy during the day. They're the ones that keep you sleeping at night. They're the ones that are kind of like a carburetor. They got to keep everything going. They have a lot to do with your blood pressure, your heart. So they work with your lungs. But if you go take vitamin C, the adrenal glands take the most vitamin C of any organ or gland in your body. But if you go get vitamin C on the open market, it's usually ascorbic acid is what it is. And ascorbic acid is part of vitamin C. It's not a real vitamin C. It's the outer part of vitamin C. And a vitamin is a complex. It's made up of all kinds of stuff. So when I give you vitamin C, you're getting a real vitamin C. But if you take ascorbic acid, you're going to burn up your adrenal glands. And that's what it does. It wears out your adrenal glands. So now you become tired, fatigued, and you wonder why, because you're taking vitamin C, okay? Well, at my office, when you get vitamin C from me, you're getting real vitamin C. Like I said, 99% of all supplements that people are taking are synthetics. So what are they doing? They're eating industrial chemicals. Let me give you an example. I had a lady come in a while ago now. We were looking at her multivitamins, and in there was calcium citrate, right? Everyone wants to know about calcium citrate. Well, it's used to alter baking properties of flour. Yes. And that's really what calcium citrate is actually used for. Vitamin C or ascorbic acid. We used to have an apparatus, a thing that needed to be cleaned in our office every night. And guess what we cleaned it with? Ascorbic acid. Yes, it comes in a powder form. We put it in water. We put this apparatus in there, and it would eat all the gunk off of the apparatus. So that's vitamin C, what they're calling vitamin C. They put it in a pill form, and then you take it, and you think you're doing your body some good. Here's another one we found in her multivitamin, copper sulfate. That's used as a drain cleaner and to induce vomiting, all right? So these are industrial chemicals that they use in industry in big tubs and bags and barrels. So how do you think that you're going to stay healthy if you're taking synthetic vitamins? So our overall look at the body is the body can heal itself, it can repair itself, it can stay healthy. Your body wants to stay healthy. It does not want to be sick, but it has to have genuine replacement parts, and that's real food. So when you come to my office and we're working, say, on your liver or your thyroid or your adrenals, we're giving you real food. The thing that the raw materials to rebuild your glands and organs. We get people in all the time. They're taking supplements right and left, and they're still having health problems. That's because you need somebody to help guide you through that. It's like being in a jungle, right? If you were in a jungle, you would need a guide. He knows where the quicksand is. He knows where the lions sleep. He's going to guide you around all that, and that's actually what we do at my office. I help many, many people that haven't been able to get help any other way. Now, how do we know that when we give you a supplement, it's going to work? Because we use a technique. It's called nutritional response testing. The body will tell you what's wrong with it if you know how to read it. And we have a system on how to read it called nutritional response testing. I'm going to give you the definition of what nutritional response testing is. Nutritional response testing, first of all, it's unique because it identifies the underlying causes, the environmental stressors that are negatively affecting your body, and then corrects these through a safe, natural, and nutritional means so your body can repair itself to attain and maintain a more optimal health. See, your body can repair itself. Now, when somebody comes in, the first thing that we're going to do is make sure that your body can heal up. There's certain things that will stop you, whether you know it or not, from healing up. And these are things that are in your environment, and you'd be surprised exactly what they are. But we find these on almost everyone that comes in, that they have one of these issues, like food sensitivities. You could be eating a great diet, but you might be sensitive to something in your diet. Not a full-blown allergy, but a sensitivity. If you don't know that, you're not going to get 100% well. And we'll spot that, find it, and either remove it or handle it with nutrition. Remove it from your diet. You might have immune challenges. These are things like viruses, bacteria, parasites, yeast. These things run around behind the scenes. Everyone has it. Once you have a virus, you always have the virus. It never leaves. So it has to be dormant. It goes into a cell. A cell is like a prison for a virus. And What we want to do is we want to keep the environment in the body so that those viruses don't come out. And now we have COVID, of all things. We probably get 6 to 7 people a week that have a COVID problem. They had COVID, didn't bother them for many, many years. It was dormant, and then all of a sudden, for some reason, it comes out and causes problems. So these are immune challenges. We all have bad bacteria. We all have good bacteria, but it has to be balanced. I'm not talking about a full-blown infection here. That would be a medical intervention, and you need to go to a medical doctor and have that handled with antibiotics if it was bacteria. But they can just be out of balance. You got a little bit too much bad bacteria versus good bacteria. That's going to affect your health. What about yeast? A lot of people have yeast problems. That falls under the family fungus. So yeast is a fungus. So you can have a yeast problem. We all have good yeast. There is good yeast, and there's bad yeast. But what's the balance is what we're looking at. Do you have more good yeast than bad yeast? Do you have more good bacteria than bad bacteria? And believe it or not, there are good viruses, all right? What about heavy metals? Heavy metals can get into your body over the years. Or maybe as a fetus, as a baby, it gets transferred from the mother to the baby, because we're getting young kids and babies that have heavy metal in them already. Now, the most common heavy metal that we see in my office is aluminum and mercury. Aluminum comes from drinking out of aluminum cans, using aluminum cookware, aluminum pots and pans. Now, you could have cleaned up your whole use of aluminum, never drink out of aluminum cans in years. But what happened and what was going on before that happened? You stopped the source, but it's still in the body. Mercury, if you open up your mouth and you got those what they call silver fillings, that's not silver. It's 52% mercury. And anytime you drink something hot, eat something hot, causes a vapor, goes into your skin, and guess what? Now your body has to store it. And your body, for some reason, stores mercury and aluminum in the brain. Yes, it passes the blood-brain barrier, and it gets stored in there. You don't want metal in your brain, because your brain is one of the most electrical parts of your body. It's going to start messing things up. How about chemicals? They make 2,000 different chemicals a year, year in and year out, year in and year out. They don't have to do any. There's no law that says they have to do testing to see what it does to people or see what it does to the environment. And they release these chemicals, and now they're in the environment. The one I like to use as an example, and it's just one of many, many, many, is glyphosate. Glyphosate is found in Roundup. They put, I don't know how many tons of Roundup on the ground nowadays. But if you've eaten any commercial vegetables, which we all have, anything that's not organic, you've got Roundup in you. You've got glyphosate in you. Glyphosate is water soluble. It's actually really hard to get out, and now it's getting in our water supply. But they started doing a study on glyphosate about 5 years ago, and guess what? They found out glyphosate stops the absorption of vitamin D. D as in dog. And guess what kind of problem we have when we run a blood test? Vitamin D is low on almost everybody. So, and these are people that are out in the sun all the time. I got people in construction. They're working with their shirts off, beautiful tans. We do a blood test on them. They're low on vitamin D. So that's just one vitamin that it affects. How about scars? Now, this is something you probably never even thought about. I never knew about it until I got involved in this quite a few years ago. You can have a scar. Could be from surgery. It could be from an accident. Could be from a knife fight maybe that you were in. But you got your skin cut, and it got cut deep enough. And when you cut your skin, there's a meshwork of nerve fibers in there. And what happens is those nerve fibers get cut. All right. We'll talk about scars after the break.
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20: 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Now, if you want information, go see Dr. Google, okay? We all know who Dr. Google is. Everybody comes in and, oh, I've been doing my research. I went and talked to Dr. Google, and I got, you know, some type of disease. He always gives you the worst part of the whole thing. But if you want results, you need to come to my office. And I want to let you know we have a radio special going on right now. And the title of this show is When I Have No Energy, I Have Nothing. I had a patient come in and tell me that last week, a brand new patient. They said, when I have no energy, I have nothing. And then they said, but I was told my blood tests are all normal. We'll talk about that. Why do you have normal blood tests and you don't feel well, right? I think I had two people this week come in and they said, you know what? I got all this stuff going on. I feel horrible. And my blood tests look great. Yeah, well, let's find out why. But if you want to come into my office, you want to find out what's going on with your health, you're sick and tired of being sick and tired, you're sick and tired of not having any energy, you're sick and tired of waking up feeling tired, worn out before the day even begins, you need to come to the office. It's only $69, and we do this only during the radio shows. Normal cost is $368. Yes, if you wait till Monday to call in, guess what? It's $368. You're going to come in, you're going to get your functional exam. You're going to things like functional exam would be things like heart rate variable, heart sound recorder. We check for zinc. We check for oxygen. We do a structural test. So there's a lot of things that we do on the functional exam, but we're looking for functional problems. And then We're going to also throw in this MVX plus blood test. Now, what's an MVX plus blood test? This is a blood test that finds hidden things, things that maybe you're heading down the wrong path, okay? So this blood test can help find hidden underlying problems. It predicts a person's risk, their vulnerability, over the next 3 to 5 years of developing health conditions like diabetes, heart disease, fatty liver, hypothyroid, insulin resistant, high cholesterol, before the disease develops. Wouldn't that be nice to have a test where you can find out things before it happens? And this is all for $69. So $69, all you have to do is call this number, 615-333-0021. That's 615-333-0021. Leave your name and number. Nobody's going to answer that. That's going to be a voicemail. Leave your name and number. We'll give you a call.

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2: Deep enough to where you needed stitches or maybe you had some surgery, those kind of things. They'll cut the skin and then they put stitches in there, or they glue it nowadays, and it heals up. Sometimes it doesn't heal up totally and completely. The theory is, they don't know why this happens, but the theory is there's probably some bacteria in there, and those nerve fibers don't heal back, and they act as an antenna, and they start drawing energy away from your body. They can draw it away from your heart, away from your liver. Depends on where the scar is. And it really doesn't matter how big the scar is, how small the scar is, where it's located. Sometimes even piercings and tattoos act as scars. That tattoo artist, he pushed a little too hard and broke one of those nerve fibers, and now it acts as a scar. I had a guy come in one time. He had a Bible verse on his arm. He was a weightlifter, so he had a pretty big arm, and we had to go through each word and found one word right in the middle that was active, and we handled it. Guess how we handled it? With nutrition. That's the only way you're going to handle an active scar, with nutrition. So we'll look for that too. Now, these are the things that we're looking for when you come in on your initial evaluation. The one that I just offered you, okay? Now, we also have to also check everybody on what we call the post-pandemic factors. If you had the COVID, there's problems with having the COVID. Remember, once you have a virus, you always have it. We just got to make sure it stays dormant and it doesn't bother your body. But it can cause problems like spiked proteins, okay? That's the number one thing we find with COVID is spiked proteins. And it depends on where they're located. If they're located around the heart, you think you're having heart problems. In the brain, you think you have brain problems or mental problems. In the legs, you can't walk up and down ladders. I had a guy come in. It was a carpenter. He says, it feels like my legs are spaghetti. And sure enough, they were all full of spike proteins. And there's a way to naturally clean that up. What about if you had the vaccination shots? If you had the vaccination shots, there's problems with the vaccination too, with some people. So these things get checked on your initial evaluation, and they get checked throughout your care at my office. So these are called stress, environmental stressors, things that are stressing your body. You don't even know what's happening. You got the food sensitivities, immune challenges, heavy metals, chemicals, active scars, and the post-pandemic factors. Now, here's what happens is when one of those affects you, one of the environmental stressors affect you, it affects you through the brain and the body, okay? There's a nerve interference. It actually messes up your communication between the brain and the body. So the brain and the body, they can't communicate properly anymore. We'd call that malfunction, right? You're not functioning, it's malfunctioning. Your body's no longer at ease, it's at dis-ease. So this malfunction and dis-ease can go on for many, many years. Like if you have high cholesterol, you have a high blood pressure, high blood sugar, that took 10 years to develop. You might have got the diagnosis yesterday, but it took 10 years for that to develop until your body said, we can't handle this anymore. And it gives you the symptom. There's a thing in our body called homeostasis. Your body's trying to always balance itself out. Why can't it balance itself out? Why can't it handle high blood pressure, high cholesterol, high blood sugar? Because you're not giving it the right nutrition. You're not giving it genuine replacement parts. If it had the genuine replacement parts, it would fix itself. Your body would fix itself, but it can't. So what we do is we find and locate these areas of stress in the body, and then we correct them with nutrition. So we got this malfunction. We got this dis-ease going on. After homeostasis, after your body can't handle it, and 70% of the tissue is now damaged, that's when you get the symptoms. That's when most people start taking action. I got a headache. Feels like I got a heart problem. Feels like I got a digestive problem. I'm worn out and tired, and I don't know why. I'm sleeping 7 hours a night. That's when most people take action. So we can locate what's causing all that through this nutritional response testing. We want to

0: move any interference between the brain and the body, and then get the brain and body communicating, and then guess what? Function returns, right? Your body is at ease, and your overall health goes up. Okay, so that's kind of why my office is unique and different, because that's the way we're going to look at this. We're going to handle the body functionally, all right? So one reason that you may be tired and worn out, and I've talked about this many, many times, is your adrenal glands. All right, well, we're going to talk about adrenals after the break.
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1: 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Big headlines don't stop in Washington. 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
0: Welcome back, listeners, and welcome to our new listeners. You are listening to Dr. Brian Foley and the longest running healthcare show in Nashville. I've been doing this for many, many years, helping people take their first step on their journey to better health, and I can help you too. I did have an email come in, and they wanted to know, what was that phone number again? I thought I gave it many, many times, but I'll give you the phone number again here. Most people don't know, or if you're new to the show, we do have a radio special offer. It's $69. You can come in for two visits. We're going to do a full functional exam. We're going to do things like the heart rate variable, the heart sound recorder. We're going to check zinc. We're going to check oxygen. We check a bunch of stuff. All functional. We're looking for functional problems. You're going to come back, and we'll go over all of those tests. Not only that, we're going to throw in, it's called the MVX Plus blood test. And it's a blood test that helps predict a person's risk over the next 3 to 5 years of developing a health condition. Things like diabetes, heart disease, fatty liver, These are metabolic conditions are what they're called. Hypothyroid, insulin resistance, high cholesterol. And here's the kicker on that blood test. It identifies it before the person develops it. All right. So it's also going to show us, is there any hidden pathogens like bacteria, viruses, parasites, yeast that might be a problem. It's going to also show us, is it toxins, are those a problem in your body? All for $69. You call in on Monday, it's $368. But all you have to do is call this number, 615-333-0021. That's 615-333-0021. That is my office number. Nobody's going to answer that. Just leave your name and number, and we're going to call you back and get you scheduled in. And let's start you taking your first step on your journey to better health. So it's only limited to the first five callers, so call that number now. It's only limited to the radio show. Once the radio show's over, well, the offer's over too, unfortunately. 615-333-0021. And call that number, leave your name and number. Let's change your life. If you're sick and tired of being sick and tired, that's the place to go right there. All right, we were talking about the adrenals. Those are the number one things that come up in my office. I'd say about at least 80% of the time with most people, your adrenals, and there's not a lot of good blood tests for it. Now, here's the kicker on the blood test. You might go to a doctor. Most doctors are looking at laboratory numbers on the blood test. What I'm looking at, and guys that are in the natural healthcare world, are looking at functional numbers. They're the same blood test, but we plug in different numbers. I'm interested in knowing, where does a healthy person fall, not where does disease start. Do you have a disease or you don't have a disease? So when the doctor says, oh, everything looks fine, he means you don't have a disease, okay? But you could have functional problems. So here's an example, one that I see all the time, and it's with the thyroid. We'll talk about the adrenals in a minute, but it's with the thyroid. The lab number for the thyroid, it's the TSH, thyroid stimulating hormone. That's the gold standard on checking your thyroid in the blood. The TSH, laboratory-wise, is 0.4 to 5.5. That number is so wide, everyone looks normal. Now, for a healthy person, where their TSH should be is 1.8 to 3, okay? So when you come to my office and I'm looking at your blood test and I'm looking at that TSH, I'm looking for 1.8 to 3. If you're out of that range, that's a functional problem. But you could be within 0.4 and 5.5. And your doctor's going to call it normal. No, it's a functional problem. Most doctors don't know how to handle functional problems. And that's what we handle in our office, is functional problems. Now, let's get back to the adrenals again. The adrenals, they do have blood tests for the adrenals. You're usually checking for cortisol, but they're not good blood tests. The good blood test is for the thyroid, because those are proteins. Those are hormones bound to proteins. Those are protein hormones, you could call them. But the cortisol, when they do it in the blood, they're bound to proteins, and they're being taken to different places in the body. So those are unusable hormones. What we're interested in is usable hormones. Okay, well, what's available? We know what's being moved around, but what's available? And we do the hormone tests for the thyroid and all hormones except the thyroid in the saliva. Those are the hormones that are available to the body. You can find them in the saliva. Now, when we're dealing with the adrenals, your adrenals make a hormone called cortisol. Most people know if your cortisol is too high that you can't lose weight, right? Well, if you're under stress, your cortisol is going to be high. If you can't get to sleep, your cortisol is high, all right? So when we do a saliva test, it takes all day to do the test. You spin these little tiny tubes, but you do one in the morning, one at lunch, one at dinner, and one before bed. Then you mail it out to the lab. Lab gives us the pattern of what's going on. But what we're interested in is where that cortisol is in that pattern. If it's too low in the morning, then you might not be a morning person. If it's too high, At night, well, you're probably a night owl. You're up all night long. You should be sleeping, right? But all those, that's the best time of the day for you. All right, so saliva test is what we need to do for the adrenals. Now, the blood test for the adrenals, it depends on when they draw the blood. And like I said, the hormones that they check for the adrenals are cortisol, but they're bound to protein, so they're unusable. So you can kind of get an idea, I guess, where it's at. But we want that saliva test. Now, so there's not a lot of good blood tests, and people that get the blood test done for the adrenals, a lot of times it comes back normal looking. But when you do the pattern, it's way out of a line. Now, once we know what the pattern is, then we can target the nutrition, right? If your cortisol is too low in the morning, we can target that to push the cortisol up. If it's too high at night, we can pull it down. I've seen it all over the place. Also, your adrenals make a hormone called DHEA. That's an intermediate hormone that can turn to other hormones. If you're low on testosterone, it could be because you're low on DHEA. Estrogen, it can turn into estrogen, progesterone, cortisol. So it's kind of an intermediate hormone. It also has its own duties in the body. So what I'm getting at is that there's not a lot of good laboratory tests other than the saliva test to find out what's going on with your adrenals. But you can do the symptoms. You can do symptoms and find out if it's going on in the symptoms there. So your symptoms, some symptoms for your adrenals can be, this is a long-term symptom, a pendulous abdomen. It means that your gut hangs over your belt, right? If your gut hangs over your belt, you probably have some exhausted adrenals. Now, you'd think if your adrenals were exhausted, you would sleep like a baby, but unfortunately, it's the opposite. What happens is there's two gears with the adrenals. The adrenals are in charge of keeping you in that high gear during the day. That high gear is called the sympathetics, and then they're in charge of shifting down and keeping you in that low gear at night. That's called the parasympathetics. But when your adrenals are exhausted, fatigued, worn out, you're tired all the time, then your body's just trying to keep going throughout the day, and you shift up into that high gear, and you're stuck in high gear. So here you are trying to get to sleep, and you're just laying there thinking and thinking and thinking, right? You can't get to sleep. Or you fall asleep right away because you're exhausted, and then you can't get good quality sleep. You're waking up all throughout the night. You're tossing and turning. You might even be getting up and going to the bathroom, those kind of things. That's because you're not in good, deep, quality sleep, and it's related back to your adrenals. So a long-term show that adrenals have been exhausted for a while would be this pendulous abdomen. Or maybe you're gaining weight in the midsection. You know, your body will hold on to weight in the midsection when your adrenals are exhausted. Your fat, everybody hates that fat, including me, but that fat is potential energy. Your body's saying, something's going on. We better hang on to this potential energy. So if you can't lose weight, it's because a gland or organ isn't getting the nutrition it needs. So it'll hang on to that, and it'll say, we need this potential energy. We may need this potential energy down the road. So it hangs on to it, and you just can't get rid of that midsection. You just can't get rid of that gut. You just can't get rid of that weight that's distributed evenly throughout the body. It's because there's a gland and organ not getting the nutrition. We have a saying at my office, you don't get healthy, you don't lose weight to get healthy. You get healthy to lose the weight, all right? How about skinny arms and skinny legs? You see these people, I see them all the time in the summertime. You know, people have their shorts on, short sleeve shirts. You can see they have skinny legs, and you wonder sometimes, how can their legs hold up their body? Their legs look too skinny. All right, that's a sign of adrenal fatigue. Weakness, maybe you know, you're bending down, you're getting up, and it feels, oh man, my joints feel a little weak. That can be your adrenals. Fatigue, yes, you're tired and worn out all the time because you just aren't making enough energy. Your body's just trying to get through the day. Now, here's the worst thing you can do is have a fatigued adrenals and then go to the gym and work out. If you go to the gym and work out and you feel great after your workout, that's the way you should feel. But if you go to the gym and work out and you feel, oh, I feel more tired, you're not doing yourself a favor, okay? We've actually have to take people off of the exercise and for a couple of weeks, and then rehab their adrenals and then get them back onto the adrenals. So tiredness and fatigue is what you need. How about you can't sleep at night? And I've already told you this one here where you can't sleep at night. So this is the one where you're laying there thinking, or you're not sleeping throughout the night, and you're restless. Then you're going to have a hard time sleeping. All right, let's take a short break. We'll be back after the break.
2: 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Opinions you can challenge. 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
0: Welcome back, listeners. This is Dr. Brian Foley, your natural healthcare doctor, and we've been talking about when I have no energy, I have nothing. That's what a patient told me this week, a brand new one. But he was told his blood test was all normal. Yes. Again, when we're looking at blood tests, there's two ways to look at it. One is the laboratory test, which most doctors look at it that way. Laboratory numbers, they're going to tell you, oh, everything looks fine, and then you feel not so good. And We're looking for functional numbers. That's because you have a functional problem. You're going to the wrong doctor. You're going to a disease doctor. Most doctors manage disease. They don't fix things. We want to catch this as a functional problem and get it fixed. Get your energy up. Get you sleeping well. Now, if you're interested in doing that, I'm going to give you this offer one more time. This is the last time here this hour. It's $69. You can come into the office two visits. We're going to do our full functional exam, which includes things called the heart rate variable, the heart sound recorder, those kind of things, find hidden functional problems. We're also going to throw in a blood test. It's called the MVX Plus blood test. And this is going to give us a score to predict your risk over the next 3 to 5 years. Are you going to be developing a health condition? Things like heart disease, fatty liver, hypothyroid, insulin resistance, gout. And this, the nice thing is we're catching it before the disease develops, okay? So we're throwing that blood test in. So you got two visits. You got a full functional exam. You got the blood test. The first visit, we'll do all our testing. The second visit, we'll go over the blood test. We'll go over the functional exam. And we'll just see where you're at. What condition is your condition in, right? All you have to do is call this number, 615-333-0021, 615-333-0021, and it's limited to this radio show, and it's the first five callers. All right, so we're getting back into the adrenals. And again, just as a reminder and a recap, your adrenals, you have two of them. They sit on top of the kidneys. They're the ones that give you energy during the day. They're the ones that keep you sleeping at night. They're kind of like a carburetor. They work with the heart. They're with the number one thing I find if you have high blood pressure that we have to handle is the adrenals and bring that back down. So they have a lot to do with blood pressure. They have a lot to do with your heart. Like I said, they're a carburetor. And if they're fatigued, you can have joint pain. I don't know how many knees I have fixed, never touched a knee, but just by strengthening a person's adrenals. When you have adrenal exhaustion or your adrenals are tired and worn out, you start getting joint pain, like knee pain, ankle pain, elbow pain, shoulder pain, because the ligaments aren't as strong as they should be. The adrenals don't allow for the nutrition to go to the ligaments. All the nutrition's going to the adrenals just to keep you going. Another little trick with the adrenals, if you do try and go work out, you know, people work out think, I'm going to get healthy. And they go work out, and there's nothing wrong with working out. You should work out. But if you're working out and you're done at the gym, you're walking out, and you go, oh, man, I feel worse. I feel tired and worn out. That's your adrenals. You're not doing yourself a favor. Like I said before the break, we take people off of workouts for a couple of weeks, maybe two, maybe 3 weeks. And then we rehab the adrenals, get them up and going with nutrition, real nutrition, genuine replacement parts. And then we can get them back in the gym again. And then when they're done with their workout, guess what? They feel refreshed and ready to go. Sleeping problems are also a big thing. That's usually your adrenals are involved in that to some degree. Or you have difficult getting out of bed in the morning. If you're having a hard time or you feel like, oh, I'm going to lay here another hour or two, it's your adrenals. You're not getting that good quality sleep. You know, first thing in the morning, you should be throwing those covers back, getting up and going out like you're ready to kill something, right? That's the way you should feel in the morning. If you don't, it probably is your adrenals. Or what if you feel like you need a mid-afternoon nap? You go, I could take me a nap right now. It wouldn't hurt. Well, that's your adrenals. That cortisol is dropping too fast. It's dropping down too fast. And when it drops too fast, it drops a little bit at lunchtime. But if it drops too much, you feel like you need to take a nap. And a lot of people do if they're not at work. Nervousness, anxiousness, that's your adrenals. A lot of people think they have anxiety or they're getting an anxiety attack. I find very little mental anxiety attacks. It's usually your adrenals. It's a physical thing. If you have depression or you're always depressed, I find physically it's your thyroid for depression. It's your adrenals for anxiety. And Lord help the person that has both of those as a problem, anxiety and depression. but I find very little real mental problems there. It's a physical problem that manifests as a mental problem. So people that have anxiety, people have that are kind of nervous or can't tolerate stress, that's your adrenals. We know we have to support those adrenals and get you feeling much, much better. Thin skin. You get people in that they have this thin skin. That is the adrenals. Acne or poor skin. I had a lady come in about 3 or 4 weeks ago. Now she goes, I'm 42 years old. I never had acne before in my life, except as a teenager. And she was getting acne again. And guess what? It was her adrenals. We handled her adrenals and the acne cleared up. You could get red cheeks. A lot of people will have these red cheeks when their adrenals aren't working right. That has to do with your capillaries. Eventually, you can get a round face or kind of like what they call a moon face. That's your adrenals again. You get a double chin. That's the adrenals. You do have full eyebrows, like a distinction. If you're losing one-third of your eyebrows, that's classical thyroid. But if you have full eyebrows and you're tired and worn out, then that's more going to be your adrenals. And your voice can get deeper and rougher in sound over time. I had a lady come to my workshop one time. She said 3 months before she came to the workshop, her voice got deeper and deeper. And if you closed your eyes, you thought you were talking to a man. And it's awful hard to get your voice back once that's gone. Tightness in the chest. Here's where people think that they're getting heart problems, and it's really an adrenal problem. People have a racing heart, and they think, oh my gosh, I have a heart problem. And I find about 80% of the time, it's the adrenals. I had this guy come in. He hung in there. He says, oh, I'm having a racing heart. I know I have a heart problem. I had a heart problem. Well, we did the nutritional response testing on him, found out, oh, no, it's your adrenals. No, it's my heart. He hung in there. I says, try and believe me that it is your adrenals. He got on the adrenal protocol, nutrition for the adrenals, waited a week. It improved, and it wasn't totally gone at that point. And he said, no, it's my heart. And I said, no, it's your adrenals. And he hung in there again, and it went away. And we didn't give him any nutrition for his heart, and it was his adrenals that were driving the heart. They'll do that. So you got to be able to sort this out. We have a way to do that, nutritional response testing. Adrenals contribute to high blood pressure. I find 80% of the people that come in with high blood pressure, it's their adrenals. Your blood pressure can go up due to your adrenals. You can go up due to your liver. Your liver also gets congested, and it takes more blood to push through there, so your blood pressure goes up, and your kidneys are another one that can push up that blood pressure. And all of those get checked on your initial evaluation when you come in, so that we can sort this thing out and find out what's causing it. Why is it there? There has to be a reason. And then you got those lax ligaments, like I was talking about earlier. I don't know how many knees I have fixed. Never touched a knee. We touched the adrenals, and the adrenals tighten up the ligaments. The adrenals are now getting the nutrition, so the ligaments can get their nutrition, and they tighten up. There's a thing called the lax ligaments syndrome, and it's the adrenals that you have to work on. So, all right, let's get healthy, stay healthy, and let's do it all natural.

0: This program strives to provide accurate and trustworthy information. The advice given on this program is based on a short description of symptoms given by the caller and is given with the understanding that neither the station nor the host is offering a diagnosis or cure for any health-related condition. No sickness or physical disorder can be accurately diagnosed through the format of this program. Thus, anyone seeking advice should consult with their own medical professionals before pursuing any cures, procedures, or treatments suggested on the radio.
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18: So welcome back to Recovering Wellness Radio. I'm your host, Dr. Ben Sweeney, and welcome back. I'm super excited about this episode. We're going to cover a lot of ground today. We're going to talk about everything from arthritis, what it is and what it isn't, and then how that relates to back pain and neck pain. And then we're going to talk about peripheral neuropathy. That's one that's near and dear to my heart. My stepfather struggled with it. I'll talk to you about his story and where he's at. And then we're going to talk about knee pain and shoulder pain. So we're gonna cover a ton of ground. Before we dive into that, I want to really talk about where we're at, basically the state of the union, as where we're at as a country. So the United States, and you guys know this just logically, we are getting sicker and sicker every single year from every disease you can talk about, from cancer and heart disease to diabetes and allergies and asthma and autoimmune disorders and Alzheimer's and dementia, fibromyalgia, down the line, up and down. It's worse today than it was 20, 30, or 50 years ago. they're estimating that diabetes, just that alone, has gone up about 1,200% in the last 50 years. And if diabetes keeps rising, that one condition is estimated to bankrupt Medicare. Just that one condition. So we've got to get a handle on this, because we spend already $5.7 trillion per year on our health care. And that equates to $16,500 per person per year in the United States. $16,500 per person per year, every man, woman, and child, on what we call health care. And we know that's about 18% of our GDP. So 18% of every Starbucks coffee or pair of shoes or pair of blue jeans or car. 18, almost 20% of what we spend on everything goes straight to our health and our disease. And it's really disease that we're paying for, because over 90% of our healthcare spending is for chronic disease. It's not acute. It's not crisis intervention. It's chronic disease. And those are largely preventable. Heart disease, over 90% preventable. Cancer is over 80% preventable. Arthritis and autoimmune disorders, 80-90% preventable, if we can intervene early enough and we can get to the cause, and then we can reverse it and give the body what it needs. Healthcare costs are the number one cause of bankruptcy in the United States. We know that about 60% of people that file bankruptcy do that because of unpaid medical bills. And the scariest part of that statistic, guys, is about 70% of the people that had to file bankruptcy had insurance. They had what's considered adequate medical care or medical insurance. So they had, you know, Medicare, Blue Cross, Medicaid, but they still had to file bankruptcy anyway. When it comes to chronic disease, from chronic pain and arthritis and shoulder and knee issues and diabetes and cancer and heart disease, in the 1950s, 3% of American adults had a chronic disease in 1950, 3%. And now it's roughly 60%. So 60% of Americans have a chronic disease currently as it stands. And a big part of this problem is where we seek care for our problems. And now we know, like, the mainstream medical approach is really what everybody goes to. And the reason that that's the way it is because you got to go way back, like 1918. You go back to 1918, there was a thing called the Flexner Report. And it was a commission on quackery, and it was started by the Rockefellers and people from the Carnegie Foundation. Those are the major players at the time. And they got in real tight with the medical schools. They were wanting to push petroleum-based pharmaceutical drugs as the standard of care. And they created a quackery commission where anything that wasn't mainstream petrochemical-based drugs was considered quackery. That's everything from chiropractic to acupuncture to nutrition and homeopathy and naturopathy and manual therapies. Everything that wasn't traditional drug-based care was considered quackery. And then now we've got it to where we're basically siloed in the medical system, because if you have a stomach problem, you go to a GI doctor. If you have a knee problem, you go to an orthopedic doctor. If you've got a neurological problem, you go to a neurologist. So while that can be valuable, that's not how the body works. Everything in the body works together. It's an integrated system that feeds off of the other parts and pieces of the body. So the pharmaceutical influence, I think, is really one of the main issues. 70% of Americans take a pharmaceutical drug every single day. 20% of our seniors take 10 or more prescription drugs every single day. And the reason it's proliferated so well in the United States is because we're the only country on planet Earth that allows drug ads on television. If you go to any other country, whether you go to Spain or Germany or France or, you know, the United Kingdom or to Africa, you're not going to see drug ads on television. Now, I will present this challenge. Go home tonight, watch the evening news, and I want you to count how many drug ads are in between the news segments. And if you look at the total number, it's roughly 70%. So 70% of the commercials on ABC or NBC or Fox or any of the other ones, 70% of those are for drugs. Now, the question is, why would they spend so much money on drugs during the news segments, like particularly during the news? And I used to think it was because, like, that's their target market. So the seniors largely are the ones that watch the news. So maybe they're, you know, focusing their advertising toward the people that are in their target demographic. Well, that's not the reason. And I used to think it was really, like, more for brand recognition. We've all heard, like, you know, talk to ask your doctor if Ozempic is right for you. But that's not the reason either. So the real reason they do all that advertising during the news is because if they're the main advertiser for ABC and NBC and CBS, what's the likelihood that they're going to run a negative story about that drug company? So if they're the main advertiser, they're not going to bite the hand that feeds them. Like the news organizations aren't going to risk losing that advertising. So it gives them control. It gives them, because everything in our healthcare system is really about incentives. It's all about incentives. And the fact is there's no money in healthy people in the current medical system. There's no money in healthy people and there's no money in dead people. The only money is in sick people who are scared, who are hurting, who maybe even see themselves as a victim and see drugs and surgery as their only solution. That's where the money's at. And by the way, as much as I beat up on the medical system, it's not the doctors or the nurses' fault, not by a long shot. I think doctors and nurses are some of the best salt of the earth people on the planet. They go to school for a long time to help people, and they do the best they can with the tools that they've got. So it's not the doctor's problem. It's the boardroom at Pfizer. And it's the back offices of the hospital administration organizations, and it's the boardrooms at big Blue Cross Blue Shield and insurance companies. And really, if you want to distill it down, a lot of it has to do with the congressman who helped pass the Unaffordable Care Act in Obama's term. So it's the doctor's hands are tied, because if you go to your doctor, let's say you have high blood pressure, and you go to your doctor and you say, hey doc, instead of taking the propranolol or the blood pressure med, I want to change my lifestyle. I want to eat healthy. I want to exercise. I want to optimize my sleep. I want to meditate. I want to do things naturally to lower my blood pressure. And your doctor says, sure, that's fine. But then 2 weeks later, you die of a heart attack. Guess who's liable? Yeah, it's your doctor, because he didn't follow what's called the standard of care. If he doesn't give you that medication and you end up dying because he documented your problem but didn't give you the standard medical care version of what they're supposed to do to treat it, then he ultimately could be liable. So the doctors have to follow the standard of care, and that's really sad that their hands are tied in that way. And the system, too, by the way, is largely designed to treat disease, not optimize health. The goal of the medical system is not really to get you healthy. It's to save your life and to keep you alive. And do they do a good job of that? Absolutely. They do a great job of saving your life. If you've got a gunshot wound or you have a stroke or your blood pressure's 200 over 150, by all means, take a blood pressure medicine. If you've got a systemic infection, take an antibiotic. Like there is absolutely a time and a place. My sister, who is type 1 diabetic, has been on insulin since she was 4 years old. If she didn't have her insulin that's made by that evil drug company, I wouldn't have a sister. So obviously there's a time and a place, but none of what we do in medicine is really truly preventative. And what they call preventative care, or preventative medicine, is really a thing called early detection. And guys, early detection is not prevention. Like if I've got a fire in my house, when do I want to know about it? Like immediately. But the problem is, what do I still have in my house? Like I've still got a fire. So early detection doesn't prevent the fire, it just finds it earlier. So everything from mammograms to blood tests and x-rays and scans and mammography, all those tests, they don't really prevent any problems. They just find those problems earlier. And true prevention comes down to lifestyle. It's estimated that over 90% of all the problems we face in healthcare are lifestyle related, lifestyle driven, or lifestyle caused. And if we're not, you can't drug your way out of a lifestyle problem. It's just impossible. And that's really the mission of our clinic, is to empower people to take control of their health so they can be who they're made to be and they can do what they're made to do. Because without our health, we can't be healthy. Now, case in point, I've got a patient, she passed. But her name was Jane, and we called her Aunt Jane. She was probably a sweet friend of the practice. She had no family. She lived by herself, had three cats. She was on 14 different prescription medications every single day. She would take 14 different prescription pills every single day. So by the time she got to us, she had already had like a fusion surgery in her neck and a fusion in her lower back, and she was overweight. And, we worked with her for about a year, and we did get her, you know, I think she got from 14 down to 9 medications. So she was improving, but it wasn't enough to stop her decline. And sadly, she died at home in her bed with her cats, essentially. And that really angered me. Like, why couldn't someone, because she's been going to the same doctors for the same problem for decades. Why didn't someone show her how to get healthy? And that's really, that's what we've dedicated our practice to. So we're going to move toward this first commercial break. 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
18: 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All right, so last segment we talked about the medical system and some of the failures and then, you know, why we're passionate about what we do. But in this segment, I want to talk all about arthritis. So most people, by the time when they come to us, they've had neck pain, back pain. They've probably had it for a decade or more. Sadly, we tend to be the last option. Usually people will go to their medical provider several times, and then maybe they'll go to their PT, and then they'll go to the orthopedist or the neurologist, and then Jack Daniels, and then, you know, lastly, as a last resort, they finally come and see us. So I think we should be more on the front end, more like see us first and then drugs and surgery last, but maybe I'm biased. So the term arthritis just means, arthro means joint, itis means inflammation. So it just means inflammation of a joint, which could be anything from, you know, just having a tight swollen knee to having like bone spurs and bone on bone degenerative changes, osteophytes and spurs. And it's on a spectrum of everything in between that. So most people have been told, you know, it's just arthritis. You're just getting older. You just got to learn to live with it. Like just deal with it. It's part of getting old. I had a lady the other day, she had the doctor told her she had a bad right knee. Her right knee was essentially close to bone on bone, arthritic, but her left knee was basically normal. And I asked her, I said, well, you know, how do you think this happened? And she said, oh, I'm just getting older. I said, really? I said, how old is your left knee? And she kind of laughed, you know, she never thought of it like her left knee is the same age as her right knee, but it's fine. So it's not your age, it's how old your injuries and traumas are. So again, it's not how old you are, it's how old your injuries and your traumas are. But it's basically just joint inflammation left over time that causes your body to treat it like a broken bone. So when you have bone spurs and you have like degenerative changes where the calcium is starting to build up around the joint, around the spine, around the knees or shoulders, it's your body's way of trying to stabilize itself. There's a thing called Wolf's Law, where in response to abnormal pressure on a bone, your body will lay down more bone. So if you had a bad, you know, skiing accident or football injury to your left knee when you were in high school, then over the course of decades, if left untreated, if it's not, you know, managed conservatively and proactively, then that joint will start to age and deteriorate quicker than the other knee. And we see that all the time. But, you know, some people have terrible pain. Some people have, you know, very mild pain, and some people have absolutely no pain at all. So the problem is, and this is where the arthritis pain comes from. It can be from inflammation, and that can be due to dietary causes or toxicity, or some nutrient deficiencies can trigger some of that, exposures to mold or to chemicals in the environment. Nerve irritation can be a part of it, muscle imbalances, postural imbalances, restricted or poor movement patterns, and just instability. Because again, anything that's unstable, your body in its inherent God-given wisdom, your body will treat something that's unstable with calcium deposits to try to create more stability. So that's the brilliance of our human body, because people don't understand, like, our bodies are designed to heal itself. We are self-healing, self-maintaining, self-regulating. If you cut your finger, like if you've had a paper cut, everyone listening's had a paper cut. Is anybody walking around with a paper cut from the Reagan administration? No, like it heals. Cut your finger, it heals. If you sprain your ankle, it heals. If you get a cold, it heals. Like your body knows how to heal and repair. The problem is, it's just something's interfering with it, or your body's not getting enough of what it needs. Or oftentimes it's a combination of the two. So it's not, we got to remove the interference, whatever's standing in the way of the healing process of the body, and then we got to give it what it needs. And sometimes we do that with x-rays, and sometimes we do it with blood tests and hormone panels and toxicity screenings. Like there's a multitude of different ways we can screen for that. But at any rate, that's the way it works. So our body's self-healing, and then the nervous system, your brain, your spinal cord, and all of your nerves is what's controlling every function of the body. We're not on Wi-Fi. Everything in our body is wired. So in order for your heart to beat and your lungs to breathe and to digest your food, your brain has to send messages down the spinal cord and out the nerves into all your organs, cells, and tissues. So the nerves that come out of your neck will go to your neck muscles and shoulders and your arms, but they also go to your eyes, ears, nose, and throat, your sinuses, your heart and lungs and thyroid. And then the nerves between your shoulder blades will go to your mid-back and around your rib cage, but they also go to your digestive system. And the nerves in your lower back that go to your back, butt, hips, and legs also go to your colon and prostate, if you have one, and your uterus and all your reproductive system. So the messages are traveling literally 350 or so miles an hour back and forth between the brain and the organ, back and forth. And when those nerve signals can pass through the spine without any interference, then the body's able to heal and repair. And what'll happen with a lot of people is they'll have an injury as a kid, or they'll have a car wreck or a fall or a slip and fall on the ice, sports injury, and the spine gets knocked or moved

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1: It's kind of like the, and with the discs between the vertebrae, those are kind of like the wheels on your car. So if the wheels on your car are out of balance, then what happens to the wear and tear on the tires? Right? Like it wears unevenly. If you had a car sitting in your front yard for a decade, what happens to those tires? Because they don't move, that's how discs stay healthy, is they're able to move, and it's called imbibition. It sucks fluid into the joint and into the disc when the joint is able to move. So that's literally what keeps them healthy. But we have to correct the function. We don't just treat the pain. The pain is the last thing to show and the first thing to go. So we always say pain is the last to show and the first to go. So you have to lose quite a bit of normal function before your body's going to give you any pain signals. But is the pain the problem? And the answer is no. Like, your headache is not really your problem. It's your body's way of telling you that something is wrong. The pain in your back or shoulder is not the problem. It's just your body's way of telling you that there's something wrong with the back or with the shoulder. So we don't necessarily treat pain. I try to get people out of pain as quick as we can. But the goal is to improve the mechanics and restore the function, the muscles, tendon, ligaments, the spine, the vertebrae, the movement patterns, to get the body moving and functioning properly so the pain just naturally goes away. I had this patient, Craig. He was such a sweet guy. So 73 years old when he came to us. He had neuropathy, but he had a lot of arthritis too. He had like bad back pain, hip pain, and knee pain. And I remember I had him say this on a video. It's on our website. He said, I got up in the morning, you know, kind of got my day going and went to go make my coffee. And I realized that my back didn't hurt, my knees didn't hurt, and my spirit didn't hurt. And, to his point, when you're in pain, when you're hurting all the time, not only does it affect like your ability to, you know, walk on the beach with your spouse or play tennis, but it also affects, you know, your attitude and your energy levels and your quality of life. Because I'll ask people when they come in, I'll say, you know, tell me why you're here. And they'll say, because my back hurts or my neck hurts or I've got burning in my feet or whatever. And I'll say, tell me why that's a problem. And they'll say, well, you know, when my back hurts, neck hurts, or my feet are burning, you know, I don't sleep very good. And then I'd say, well, tell me why that's a problem. And now they're getting irritated. And they say, well, because when I'm in pain, I don't sleep very good. I don't have any energy the next day. I can't really work or do what I want to do. And then I'm mean to my spouse. And I'm like, bingo. Like, that's why you're here. You're not here because of your pain. You're here because of what it's doing to your life. So that's the difference, guys, versus just taking non-steroidal anti-inflammatories or just ignoring it or covering it up. The pain is like the oil light in the car. When the oil light pops on in your car, it's your car's way of telling you that something is going on. If your smoke detector starts going off, we don't rush into the house and aim the hoses at the smoke detector or take the batteries out of the smoke detector. We treat the fire, right? But with medical care, with taking drugs, you're basically just masking the symptoms. You're taking the batteries out of the smoke detector. You're putting duct tape over the oil light. And I'm not against, like, if you have horrible pain, like, take some Advil. Like, if you have horrible neuropathy, which we're going to talk about in the next segment, and you have to sleep, like, take the gabapentin, I guess, if you have to. But in the meantime, let's get on the ball and start to figure out what's causing the problem. Because there's really no, outside of drugs and surgery, there's really not much that the medical system really offers when it comes to dealing with the cause. So you got to get to the root cause. If you're going to get healthy, you got to figure out what's causing the problem. So in our office, when people come in, we do, you know, a full set of x-rays if it's indicated. We do a thermal imaging scan to check the blood flow, different blood flow patterns. We check your movement patterns, your posture. We have a scanning machine that checks you from head to toe. And then we put together a game plan. And then try to figure out how to get you healthy. But at the end of the day, you're the boss, not me. So I'm here to work with you. You are the CEO of your own health. You're the one responsible for your health. I'm just a consultant. And so is every other doctor, by the way. So we're just here to work with you. So in our office, we do that exam. It's normally $250, but for the radio listeners, it's just $39. It's kind of a special. I do five of these a week. So $39 to get that full exam. If you're interested in that, call 615-595-9062 or go to wellnesstn.com, 595-9062. Hang tight. I'll be right back after this quick commercial.
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2: 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So, moving on. So this next topic I want to talk about is peripheral neuropathy. So peripheral neuropathy, it's sadly becoming one of the more common conditions that we're seeing. Since COVID, we have seen a literal skyrocketing explosion of the number of cases of neuropathy. And I think the COVID, you know, virus had a lot to do with that. I think being sedentary and, you know, being locked in our houses, eating donuts and watching Netflix has a lot to do with that. The COVID vaccine largely is becoming a culprit for some of that. So, whatever the case, it's increasing drastically. It's about 32% of people over the age of 65 that have that condition. And the way you diagnose that, or the way that you can assess the symptoms, common symptoms of that, is if you have like the numbness in the feet or tingling. With the numbness, by the way, some people say it doesn't feel numb. It feels like I've got like my sock is bunched up underneath my foot, but I take my shoe off and my sock is fine. Or one guy said it feels like he's walking on marshmallows, or his hardwood floor felt like it was wet. That's a symptom. So that's the numbness. You can also get the tingling or the pins and needles or the creepy crawly kind of feeling, burning. A lot of people get those hot feet where they're having to kick their covers off their feet at night to kind of air them out. Or on the inverse of that, they could also get cold feet. They can get hot one minute, cold the next. Get those little zingers, little sharp stabbing, little electrical zingers, electric shocks. And then as it gets worse over time, it starts to affect our balance. And for me, guys, that's one of my main, I don't ever want to lose my function. I want to keep moving. I want to die young as late as possible. That is, just be healthy until the day that the Lord takes me home. Like I'm never going to live forever. We currently have a terminal condition. We're all going to die. Death affects one out of one Americans. But I want to be healthy until I get there, especially that marginal decade, that last 10 years of our life. Cause nobody I know wants to be staring at a tray full of pills while they're being sponged bath by a stranger on hospice. Like nobody wants that. But sadly, sometimes we don't take the precautions earlier in life, and then it leads to that end later in life. That was true of my grandfather. He played professional football, and he was very athletic. And I remember he made the comment, like, you know, if that ever happens to me, just, you know, take me out back and shoot me. Like, well, that sounds funny, haha, but that's not really how it played out. Like he went to the nursing home, and my father had to basically go there every single day. I think for 3 years, he drove 25 minutes each way to go see him every single day, 7 days a week for 3 years, because he was a handful. He didn't want him to be alone for one, but he was a handful for the staff and, you know, wanting to fight the other inmates. He run around naked, like he was just a terror. But he would have never wanted that. Like if you could have shown him that movie of him where he was at toward the end, if you'd have shown him that movie when he was 40 or 30, like he would have done everything he could have done to prevent that. But largely, we don't take action until it's too late. So early is better. So with neuropathy, the ways that we got started with this is really my stepfather. This was years ago. I remember watching him struggle with neuropathy. His name is Dennis, and we call him Pop. He is just a sweetheart of a man. He is just a beautiful human being. He treats my mom like absolute gold, but he's got neuropathy. And sadly, we've watched him over the years. His neuropathy's gotten worse. His balance has gotten worse. I remember when I was home for Christmas. At the time, I had an 18-year-old daughter and a 4-year-old son. Keep us in your prayers, please. So my 4-year-old son, and same wife, by the way, in case you're wondering. But my 4-year-old son was running around the house, and he was like jumping off the furniture and nosediving into the couch and running around on the floor. My stepdad wanted to play with him. He was like trying to sort of keep up with him, but he wanted to get in the floor. You could almost see like the thought bubble over his head. He's kind of like, you know, I want to get down there, but like, how am I going to get back up? Right. So, and it was, I remember I like teared up watching that. Like he doesn't get to see him often, and he wants to like be a part of his life. And he wants my son to remember him and, you know, remember him as this cool, active, fun stepdad that I remember when I was younger. But he may not get to do that because of his health, particularly because of his neuropathy. So, he lives quite a ways away, about 3 hours away. So I guess it just doesn't make a lot of sense to come to our office to do all the equipment and the technology and the protocols that we have for neuropathy. But there is hope, guys. I want to tell you, it become a major part of our practice. We've got the best protocol. As far as I'm aware, we've got the best protocol anywhere in the country when it comes to peripheral neuropathy. We have people that come. I have a lady that drives from Kentucky. I have another guy that comes from Alabama. Literally drive to any length to get that kind of care, just to Cool Springs, to try to get that, because they've all gone to their medical doctor, and then they've gone to the neurologist and had the nerve conduction studies done and, you know, the testing, and then they end up just leaving with gabapentin. So the two treatments for neuropathy, the two main, by the way, are gabapentin, which is also known as Neurontin, same drug. And then the other drug is Lyrica, also known as pregabalin. And those are the two tools in the toolbox. And that's whether you go to the, I had a guy that went to the Mayo Clinic. He spent 4 days at Mayo. And at the end of that, all the testing and all the workups, everything he did, guess what they gave him? They gave him a diagnosis of neuropathy, and they gave him a prescription for gabapentin. And by the way, too, gabapentin, because that's used now not just for neuropathy, but it's also being used for like back pain and sciatica. They're moving away from opioids, and now they're using more gabapentin. But what they found, this was a recent study that was done in February, that they found that if you're on gabapentin, I want you to pay attention if you're on that drug or know someone that is, if you're on that medication for 6 consecutive months, so you get 6 prescriptions filled of gabapentin, your risk of dementia goes up about 29%, and your risk of mild cognitive impairment, which is like pre-dementia, goes up 81%. So you're just on 6 months worth of that medication, your risk of dementia goes up 30%, mild cognitive impairment goes up 80%. And then if you're on 12 months of the drug, your risk goes up to about 40% for dementia. And it's an anti-seizure medication. There is no drug that's approved for the treatment of neuropathy. It's an anti-seizure drug, which is used off-label in the treatment of peripheral neuropathy. So there is no drug that cures it, stops it, reverses it. It's basically slowing down your brain so you don't feel your feet. We say it slows down your brain so you don't feel your pain. But the whole time that you're slowing down your brain and slowing down your nervous system, guess what your problem's getting? It's getting worse. Every second of every day, while you're numbing the pain, numbing the symptoms, the problem's getting worse. Because remember, guys, again, like, the pain is not the problem. The burning in the feet is not the problem. The back pain, the shoulder pain is not the problem. It's just your body's way of telling you that there's a problem. And look, I can't fault someone. Guys, if you have to take gabapentin to sleep or to get through the night to function, I get it. Like, you got to have some quality of life. I'm not, you know, shaming someone who has to take that medication, but why don't we get to the root cause? Why don't we regenerate it, which we're going to talk about in just a quick second. So, but there is hope, guys. Some of the causes, and this is a long list. So diabetes, prediabetes. Diabetes is responsible for about 30% of neuropathy. Thought it was more like 90, but it's really 30%. It's caused by diabetes. Chemotherapy or exposure to chemicals. If you grew up on a farm and were sprayed pesticides, or you worked in a industrial plant, autoimmune diseases, vitamin deficiency, circulation problems, issues with the neck and the back and the nerves that travel to the legs and the feet. And then chronic inflammation is another big, big piece of that puzzle. So it's kind of like if you step on a water hose, it doesn't kill the flowers. It just stops what the flowers need. So that's essentially how that works. So the way we do this, our proprietary protocol, I'm just going to give it to you. I don't care if people steal it or copy it. Great. Steal it, because people need it. We call it the 4 R's. And the way we do this, there's 4 R's to recovery. The first R is you have to restore blood flow. So all the healing is in the blood. And when it comes to neuropathy, those nerves in the legs or feet are dying because they don't have enough blood flow. So we use red light therapy. We have a class 4 laser that we use for that. We use pulsed electromagnetic field therapy and some vibration. So we use multiple things to restore blood flow to the damaged nerves. We have to, the second R is we have to regenerate those nerves. And we use a specialized piece of equipment that's made in Germany. We're the only ones in Tennessee that have it. It's very expensive, $40,000 piece of equipment, but it goes, we put pads and leads on the legs and feet where the nerves are damaged, maybe even the hands, and it runs through a machine that goes through a cycle that tells your body to repair those nerves. So we restore the blood flow, we regenerate the nerves, we have to rehab with certain therapies, whether that be balance exercises or vibration. There's a multitude of different things we do with that. Then we also have to work to reduce the inflammation. Inflammation is the major driver of every disease we worry about, from neuropathy to arthritis to cancer to heart disease, diabetes, autoimmune disorders. Inflammation is the major player. And the major cause of inflammation, by the way, is sugar. So sugar, by the way, is just, it's hard to call it what it is. It's sugar. In early 1900s, we consumed about 8 pounds of sugar per person per year. Today, we consume about 160 pounds of sugar between the bread, pasta, starchy grains, and carbs. So we got to get people to eat protein, veggies, and fruit. Protein, veggies, and fruit, nuts and seeds, berries and beans, herbs and spices, omega-3s. So that's my song. You can't have it. 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We're going to talk about knee and shoulder pain and a lot more coming back next.
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2: So welcome back to Recovering Wellness Radio. Again, I'm your host, Dr. Ben Sweeney. So we've been talking about peripheral neuropathy and how we can turn that around. We're talking about arthritis and back and neck pain, and we covered a lot of ground. But this last section, I want to get into like knee and shoulder pain, and because that plagues so many Americans. We're seeing so many more joint replacements than we've ever seen before, which can be amazing. Let's be honest. Like if you have a, my mom just had her knee replaced about a month ago, and she's doing great. Like, you know, time will tell. She's still like in the recovery process, but you know, she already can tell that, you know, she feels better and has better function. But you know, why are we needing all these joint replacements in the first place? And when it comes to knee pain, the pain is not always caused by the knee. The knee, a lot of times, the knee joint itself is a lot of times it's the guy at the murder scene that gets blamed for the crime. It's a problem of compensation. So the problem can come from your feet. It can come from your ankles, hips, lower back, or could actually be the knee itself. So when we're evaluating someone with knee pain, we're not just looking at their knee joint. We got to look at the entire kinetic chain, because muscle imbalances and postural distortions. I had a guy that had terrible knee pain for like, I think it was over a decade, and all we did was take an x-ray and saw that his right leg was an inch shorter than his left leg. He'd broken it when he was a kid, and we just gave him a heel lift, and I think it cost me $2. I gave it to him for free, and it got rid of all of his knee pain. Like, it was that simple. And he'd been to orthopedists, he'd had cortisone injections, like he'd done everything, and all he needed was a $2 heel lift in his shoe, and it corrected the problem. Now, it's not always that easy. Like, a lot of times it's a lot more complicated than that. But the point is, we have to look at the entire kinetic chain. I had a young girl, this was just a couple months ago, Ariana, and poor thing, 17 years old. She's a dancer, and she had horrible knee pain. Both of her knees were killing her. They actually diagnosed her with a myofascial pain syndrome, which is basically a fancy way of saying, you've got a lot of pain and we don't have a drug to fix it, is essentially what that meant. But she had been to the Mayo Clinic, and she'd been to, I think, two neurologists and multiple different primary care. She'd done PT. They did PT for months and months and months, and they were focused on her knees, and her knees kept hurting and was not getting any better. And then when she came to us, I said, well, you know, let's take a look. We'll look at your knees, but let me take a look at your back and your feet and everything else. And turns out her problem was in her fourth lumbar vertebrae. And her hips, like, it was her back. It was never her knees to begin with. And I think it took us about a month. We kind of started working on her. I remember the first couple of weeks, like, she was not getting any better. Like, she was just kind of struggling. And then just like one day out of the blue, she came in, she said, I'm better. And she came in probably six or seven times after that. And every time she's, I'm still better. I'm still, it's like, it's gone. And if you want to go to the website, you can see her, you know, her testimonial. She left us a sweet video. That's wellnesstn.com, by the way. And if you want to watch her story, she's got an amazing story. But the point is, it's not always the knee. But if it is the knee, then we have a lot of options for that. So we can do anything from stem cells and PRP injections. I don't like to just lead with that unless it's necessary, but we have some other options. We have a piece of equipment in our office called a knee on track. It's a knee on track. So it's basically like a chair that has a track that you put your entire leg in, and then it harnesses above and below your knee, and then the track pulls your knee apart. So it creates like a decompression effect to the knee, and it pulls the knee joint apart, and that sucks the fluid surrounding the knee back into the knee. So the hyaluronic acid and the proteoglycans and the collagen, everything that's around the knee, all the healing factors, the mediators of healing, get pulled back into the interior part of the knee. And then while you're on the knee on track, we do red light therapy on the knee as well, which we know helps to reduce inflammation and helps with pain, but also speeds up the healing process. We use a class 4 laser, which feels like a warm red light on the knee. That stimulates collagen repair and meniscal regrowth, but it also knocks down a lot of the inflammation. And then we have a machine also called Shockwave. And we use the Shockwave, like with our neuropathy cases, we can use it on their feet, carpal tunnel. We can use it on the hands, shoulders, knees, elbows. We can basically use that anywhere that there's soft tissue damage, there's adhesion, and we want to reset the biology of the tissue. So the Shockwave looks like a little gun, and it emits sound waves. So it's like a little gun that shoots out sound waves. And I will tell you, basically everything we do in our office is like going to the spa. Like nothing hurts. It's all comfortable. You're got a smile on your face. Shockwave is a little bit different. That one feels, it feels like somebody's flicking you with their finger pretty hard. Like it stings a little bit. That's funny with neuropathy cases. If they'll come in with like really, really numb feet. And then we start using the Shockwave on them. First, 5 or 6 times we do it, they don't really feel it at all. But then at some point, they're like, oh, whoa, that really hurts. And we're like high-fiving and praising God, like, great. Like, you can actually feel it because those nerves start repairing and healing. And then, you know, they're getting the life back into the nerve. So the Shockwave basically helps to break up adhesions. It stimulates the stem cells in that local area. And like we said, it essentially helps to reboot or reset the biology of that, of the tissue that it's treating. And it's non-invasive. There's no blood or any kind of, you know, surgical involvement. It's just you do it outpatient, just come in and do it. It takes about 4 minutes to do the treatment. And then the other part of that is we use a lot of red light therapy. Now that's becoming more popular. It's becoming a buzzword. You can go on Amazon and get you a cheap set of red light panels or pads or whatever else for a couple $100. But I will tell you, all red light is not created equally. Most of it is made in China. You want to look for the 2 different wavelengths. So you want the LED red light, but you also want the near infrared red light, which is not on the visible spectrum. So if you've got a, like the ones that we use, it looks like one light is on, one light is off, on, off, on, off. The one that looks off is it's on, but it's not on the visible spectrum. It's that near infrared wavelength, and it penetrates, it's estimated it penetrates up to about 7 centimeters, and it can get deep into the tissues, and it stimulates the mitochondria to produce more ATP or more energy. So it's energizing the mitochondria of the cell. And guys, just about every problem, every chronic condition that we worry about comes down to inflammation, insulin resistance, and mitochondrial dysfunction. And I know that may seem like a broad statement, but if you have cancer or heart disease or diabetes or autoimmune conditions, now, yes, I know gut health is important. That could be a part of it too. But if you look at insulin resistance, and by the way, if you go to your doctor, the best test for insulin resistance is a fasting insulin. It's not a HbA1c. It's not a fasting glucose. Now, those things will pop up over time, but the earlier indicator is a fasting insulin. So next time you go to get your blood work done, make sure you tell them to draw a fasting insulin. And that number should be below 5. The range says as long as you're below 25, you're fine. But if we're trying to be proactive and not just trying to treat disease, you want that fasting insulin number to be below 5. So insulin resistance is a biggie. Also look at your A1C. And then with inflammation, the best marker to look at is a sedimentation rate or an ESR. But even a better one for systemic inflammation is a blood test called C-reactive protein, or it's a high sensitivity CRP. And that value should be below 1. So point something, 0.2, 0.1, 0.3, point whatever. We do blood work in our office. We offer that. I've got a phlebotomist on staff that can draw labs. And I'll be happy to go over that with you. But to be honest, there's a thing called Function Health that I just joined recently. They pull 126 different biomarkers, all your hormones, all your inflammatory markers, your lead, mercury, your antioxidants, to everything that you can imagine, blood and urine. And it's the most comprehensive test I've ever seen. And I can't beat it price wise. Like, it's literally twice a year. You pay $1 a day. If you reach out to our office, we can get you like a coupon that'll save you $25. But anyway, you got to get good labs, because every 6 months when you go to your medical doctor, they're doing like a metabolic panel, like a CMP, metabolic panel, CBC, and then a lipid panel. And that's basically it, you know, 25 or so different biomarkers, where the one that at Function Health gets you 126. And I'm not a paid advertiser. I get nothing for that. But so anyway, and then with shoulder pain, it's kind of the same thing. Like the shoulder, you know, it's three bones, three joints, and about 17 different muscles. So when you're evaluating the shoulder, we don't just look at the shoulder. We also look at the neck, because the nerves in the neck travel to the shoulder. We look at your posture, your thoracic mobility, like the bones between your shoulder blades, scapular weakness. We got to examine the rotator cuff. And then a lot of people, it's just, it's overuse. That's a big piece of it. But the big lesson is, like, your body works on one system. You're not an isolated bunch of parts and pieces. Everything works in sync with itself, and you got to find the source, not just the symptom. So just to recap, today we learned that, you know, pain is just information. It's not the pain, not the problem. Pain is not the problem. It's just your body's way of telling you. It's the warning light. Just because you have arthritis doesn't mean you have pain. That's just, again, that's just a symptom. And with neuropathy, if you're struggling with neuropathy, obviously the earlier the evaluation, the better. But what we know is, if the nerve cell, the cell of the nerve is not dead, it can be regenerated. So as long as the nerve cell hasn't died, it can heal and it can repair. And then with your knee and shoulder, we got to look at that, but we also have to look elsewhere. I had a patient, Vicky, who was diabetic, neck pain, shoulder pain, neuropathy. Vicky was 62 years old. She's on metformin. And then over about 90 days, she completely reversed her diabetes. Her neuropathy went away. Her story is also on my website if you want to look at it. So as we close up here, guys, your body was designed to heal and adapt and recover. So we just got to identify the problem. So in our office, we do that advanced 36-point neurological orthopedic exam, head to toe, normally $250, but in our office for the radio listeners is $39. Our office is down in Cool Springs. So if you want to call the office at 615-595-9062, again, that's 595-9062, or visit us or schedule on the web at wellnesstn.com. You guys have an amazing rest of your weekend, and I will see you next week. God bless.
3: So you see, son, good manners are very, very important. Someday, many years from now, when you're a grown-up, you'll be a man. And when you are, you should be a gentleman. Do you want me to go through it one more time?
4: Yes.
3: Yes, please.
4: Yes, please.
3: Exactly. Always say please, thank you, you're welcome, and excuse me. Sit up straight, hold.
0: WTN, Hendersonville, Nashville. From the Busy Bee Plumbing, Heating, and Cooling Studio, Super Talk 99.7.
5: From ABC News, I'm Brian Clark. Iran's foreign minister says in a statement, Iran is not going to have further discussions with the U.S. until the U.S. corrects its behavior. Former Defense Secretary Mark Esper, who served in the first Trump administration, tells ABC's This Week that Iran is not making serious demands.
6: They believe that they have the upper hand. They believe they are winning, and they are emboldened. And that's what we're up against right now after, what, 5.5 months of conflict.
5: Meanwhile, Israeli Prime Minister Benjamin Netanyahu said that Israel rejects President Trump's 15-point plan for peace in Gaza and will not withdraw its troops until Hamas fully disarms. Infighting continues among some Democrats. A group of moderate Democrats says it's going to target the Democratic Socialists of America with a multi-million-dollar ad campaign. Top progressives are now responding, like New York's Alexandria Ocasio-Cortez, who told ABC's This Week the party's united heading into November's midterms.
7: We are in a time of renewal for the Democratic Party, and it's tremendously exciting for all of us, for the big tent of the Democratic Party.
5: Water rationing's been implemented in Puerto Rico as severe drought causes a water crisis, says ABC's Andrew Dimbert.
8: Tourists caught in the crisis scrambling to make new plans. The Puerto Rican National Guard has been working since June to alleviate conditions, distributing over 500,000 gallons of water to residents already. Officials in Puerto Rico say they are praying that water will come in the coming weeks. Andrew Dimbert, ABC News, New York.
5: More hot, dry conditions expected in the western U.S. They could fuel already burning wildfires. Six former Savannah, Georgia Police Department employees under a criminal investigation for allegedly misusing flock surveillance cameras to make personal searches. Critics say these cameras are an invasion of privacy, but the founder, Garrett Langley, says,
9: "We helped in over a million crimes last year, over 10,000 missing people."
5: You're listening to it.
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5: The son of former President Joe Biden shared an update on his father's health status, says ABC's Stephen Portnoy.
11: In an interview with the BBC, Hunter Biden says his father's prostate cancer, which had spread to his bones, has now gone further. Hunter Biden says his father's cancer is now very painful and very debilitating, but he says the 83-year-old former president is still out there doing his thing. Asked about this, Biden's office declined to comment.
5: The 46th president announced last summer that he had been diagnosed with metastatic prostate cancer. California students are preparing to return to class, and under new rules, the state's Phone Free Schools Act requires public schools to either ban or restrict smartphone use. Districts in the Bay Area are responding, says Dustin Dorsey with affiliate KGO.
12: We spoke with Oakland Unified School District Communications Director John Sasaki about the changes on ABC 7 at 7.
13: We just want to make sure that the kids are focused in classroom.
14: Yes.
13: They're focused on their studies. They're interacting with their peers. They're talking and engaging with their staff, teachers, etc. So we just want to make sure that we're getting rid of the distractions and keeping kids really on task.
12: Oakland Unified has one of the most restrictive versions of the policy. They're requiring all students to lock up their phones for the entire school day.
5: Two people, including a five-month-old girl, were killed after a boat capsized off Liberty Island in New York Harbor. A 27-year-old woman was also killed. 12 others had to be rescued. I'm Brian Clark, ABC News.
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16: Hi there, and welcome to another edition of Retirement Ready Radio. My name is Pete Benson. I'm so glad that you've decided to join in with us here today. Very important show, very important topic. Four ways that you could get pummeled by taxes in retirement, and what you could do now to protect your nest egg. So nobody wants to get pummeled by taxes in retirement, but a lot of people are going to. Picture this. You've just retired. The alarm clock is gone. The commute is history. And you're finally ready to live off that nest egg that you spent decades building. You sit down with your first cup of Freedom coffee, open your mailbox, and there it is. A tax bill. No big deal, you think, until you realize it's bigger than your old mortgage. Your Social Security is getting taxed. Your IRA withdrawals are getting taxed. Your Medicare premiums just jump because of taxes. And that, quote, safe investment account you've been growing on the side, yep, taxed again. Suddenly, every dollar you pull out to enjoy retirement feels like it's getting hit on the way in and on the way out. Most people think their taxes will go down considerably in retirement, but for a lot of folks, the opposite is true, and they don't find out until it's too late. We talk a lot about taxes on this show, Retirement Ready Radio, with Pete Benson, and it's for good reason that we talk a lot about it, because for this next generation of retirees, taxes will likely play a much bigger role in retirement than any previous generation. And if you're not prepared for this, a big chunk of your savings could go to the IRS instead of to your enjoyment in retirement. So, here on Retirement Ready Radio, we want to be able to help you with that. Folks, if you want to retire anytime in the next 5 to 10 years, you need to pay very close attention to what we're going to talk about in the next few minutes. If you ask most respected economists and tax experts that question, will tax rates go up or down in the next few years? What do you think they would say? I'm confident most would agree that taxes are going to be going up in the next few years and decades. And it could be in a very big way. According to Forbes, our budget deficit and national debt have never been greater and will only grow from here. At some point, folks, you know it, Americans will need to pay this back. The article goes on to say governments of every level, local, state, and federal, will need to find more revenue in the form of taxes. So it's critical that you take proactive measures to defend your nest egg right now. So coming up on today's show, I'm going to share with you 4 ways that you could get pummeled by taxes in retirement, but I'm not just going to tell you the bad news. I'm going to be able to tell you strategies on how to avoid that, what you can do now to protect your nest egg, including why your IRA and 401k are in the government's crosshairs, why turning 73 could be a painfully expensive birthday, plus how you could protect yourself from getting taxed on up to 85% of your Social Security income. And so during this show, I'm going to be making this offer for this Tax Time Bomb Toolkit. 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Again, I'm Pete Benson. You are listening to Retirement Ready Radio. Don't turn that dial. You need to stay right here because who doesn't want to save money on taxes? And we've got some great strategies to share with you today. Easy to understand, not that difficult to implement, but you have to do something. So, 1, higher taxes in the future. Higher tax rates are coming in the future. The conventional wisdom claims that you will have lower taxes when you retire. The problem with that, it's conventional wisdom, but it's not true. For most people, they found that that's wishful thinking at best. Your taxes could actually be much higher. In 2023, $4.47 trillion was in tax revenue in the United States of America, and total spending for all government needs was $6.16 trillion, so there's a deficit there. And we have a $39 trillion in debt and counting every single day. Someone has to pay for it sooner or later. You got to pay the piper. It's going to come down to higher taxes. So where do they get their money? The government really doesn't have a whole lot of sources of getting revenue other than taxes. And how do they get it from people that don't have any money? They don't. And so they have to get it from people who do have money, people like you and me, people who work, people who have accounts that are saving up, that are having that have income. Unfortunately, these taxes could hit as millions of baby boomers are tapping into their IRAs and 401ks for the very first time and other retirement sources of income. And these higher taxes could literally decimate your retirement savings. Basically, our budget deficit and national debt have never been greater and will only grow from here. And at some point, Americans will need to pay that back. Governments at every level, as I've already said, local, state, and federal, will need to find more revenue in the form of taxes. For many decades in this country, tax rates were much higher than they are today. Can you believe it? Here we are, one of the few things that are lower than they were decades ago. Conventional wisdom said that you should seek to lower your taxable income when you're working and then spend the taxable savings in retirement. But what we found is that most people would be better off paying the taxes during their working years and having more tax efficiency during their retirement years. Again, tax rates are at 100-year lows. Folks, 100-year lows. When there's a really good deal at the mall or it's something that you really want, you're like, how can I not take advantage of this? Shoot, look at this, what I'd have to pay now compared to what I'd pay, you know, if it goes off sale. And so you take advantage of that. You know, it makes sense. Buy low, sell high. Take advantage of lower tax rates. If I were approaching retirement today, and I am, I would want to take advantage of today's low tax rates by using a Roth IRA or Roth conversions or other tax planning strategies. And that's exactly what I'm doing for my own self at 67 years old. And I want to be able to do for you, whether you're younger than that or older than that. If you want help with this tax situation and dilemma and don't want to get pummeled, we want to be there to help you. We do that in the form of two different things. One, by giving you and offering you this tax time bomb toolkit, which is free information that you can kind of read on your own, because I know you're busy on the weekends and don't have time to even listen to this whole entire show, even though I'd love for you to find a way to do that, because it could mean big money in your pocket. But you can take time to read a few things over, and these are not long drawn out things that are difficult and you need a doctorate in finance in order to understand it. These are simple things made for common people. 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I'm Pete Benson. You're listening to Retirement Ready Radio. When we come back, we're going to give you number two in these strategies to help you not get pummeled in taxes in retirement. So don't go anywhere. Stick around. We'll be right back.
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0: 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Headlines don't stop in Washington. They land right here in Middle Tennessee.
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16: Welcome back. My name is Pete Benson. I am so glad that you've joined with us here today. I'm one of the owners at Beacon Capital Management right here in the Middle Tennessee area. We've been serving the clients and families now at this point several thousand in the Middle Tennessee area for over 25 years. Beacon Capital Management, main office, right here in the Cool Springs area, and then we have offices in Mount Juliet, Murfreesboro, Hendersonville. We can serve you anywhere in the Middle Tennessee area. Today we're talking about how to save you on taxes. Don't get pummeled in retirement taxes. We want to be able to tell you ways that you can perform strategies that will really make a difference and put more money in your pocket. More golfing money, travel money, spoiling the grandkids money, eating out money, whatever it happens to be. If you ask the most respected economists and tax experts the question, do you think taxes will go up or down in the next few years? What do you think they would say? I'm confident they would agree that taxes are going up in a very big way. And that's why here on Retirement Ready Radio, this is an important topic for us because most advisors, they want to tell you all about performance, performance, performance, performance. That's very, very important. Man, we spend a lot of time at Beacon figuring out how we can get better performance for our clients. But we also spend equally amount of time in figuring out how to pay less in taxes for our clients. And they absolutely love it. We'd love to be able to help you. Don't be scared of getting help. Coming up on this segment, why you could be paying a lot more in taxes on your IRA and 401k than you even know. plus why required minimum distributions could destroy your retirement accounts. Most people don't take into account how much difference these things make. So number two, taxes on your IRA and 401k or other tax-deferred accounts. Most people know exactly how much they've saved in their IRA or 401k, but if you ask them how much they'll pay in taxes on that money during their retirement, they haven't got one clue. I mean, seriously, and I don't mean that in a derogatory way. They just have no idea that it's downright dangerous. And there are ways to help with it. Contributing money to your retirement accounts, oh, that's easy. You stash money away in your IRA, your 401k, or other

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1: 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Begins with a simple 15-minute phone call with one of the great advisors that are really up on the tax-saving strategies that we employ with clients all the time. 615-488-9303 to get that retirement-ready tax analysis. 615-488-9303. It's like pressing the easy button, but could save you tens of thousands of dollars of money in retirement. That's worth something to me. 615-488-9303. I'm Pete Benson with Retirement Ready Radio. Today we are talking about how you could get pummeled in taxes in retirement and what you could do about it. Number three, we're giving you a list here. Required minimum distributions could trigger an unexpected tax bill. From the street, 130 of 2020, required minimum distributions are IRS mandated withdrawals from retirement accounts that many of you don't even think about it until it's too late. Did you know that the IRS requires that these withdrawals to ensure that taxes are paid on the amounts that you contribute in on a pre-tax basis during your working years? And those accounts grew tax-deferred but not tax-free. Do you know that most people have no idea what their tax bill is going to be once they start pulling that money out? It's all, you know, fun and games while you're getting the benefits in your working years. But later on, I'd say about 9 out of 10 of my clients say, if I had known during my working years what that tax deferral actually meant, in what I have to pay in taxes when I'm retired, I would have done things totally different. Well, maybe you're one of those and you can't go back, but what if you could do something about it? What if there are strategies that you could employ that could make a huge difference in how much you actually end up paying in retirement taxes? We love to be able to help you with that. Another important note. There's a snowball effect. Your RMD could increase your taxable income. This could unknowingly throw you into a higher tax bracket. That could then trigger higher taxes on your Social Security benefits, and it could even double your Medicare premiums. Your Social Security taxes and Medicare premiums are based on your income, so this could hit you out of left field. And many of you have no idea how that's all related because it didn't really matter during your working years. But in your retirement years, it all matters, and it matters big. And it's really criminal to me how few advisors out there are actually helping their clients understand this and perform strategies that could save you not just a few $100s, not just a few $1,000s, tens of thousands, and in some cases over a retirement lifetime, hundreds of thousands of dollars in taxes saved by employing strategies. And every day, week, month, year that you miss out, you can't get that year and the opportunities to do some of these strategies back. You can get a new opportunity next year, but you missed last year and you can't make up for it. So we're offering this retirement tax analysis discovery call. We'd love to be able to do that for hundreds and hundreds of you listening to today's show. 615-488-9303, and just ask the person for the tax analysis. Over the

0: 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How do you get that? 615-488-9303 and ask for tax analysis. And it starts with a 15-minute phone call, and then it goes from there if you choose to. 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I'm Pete Benson with Retirement Ready Radio, and we're talking about how you could get pummeled in taxes in retirement, what you can do about it. Stick around. We'll be right back.
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0: Okay, we are back. My name is Pete Benson. I'm your host here on Retirement Ready Radio today. I hope everything's going well for you. What we want to do is make it even better. We want to save you money in taxes in retirement. Who doesn't want that? I want that. I think you want that. Most people want that. But it doesn't just magically happen. So we've talked so far in today's show about three main points. One, higher tax rates are coming in the future. There's nobody in, you know, up on economics in our world today. Financial wizards out there, financial people, planners, that don't agree that higher taxes are coming in the future. We're in a low tax rate environment right now. I don't care what you say. It's just the absolute truth. And this is the perfect time to do something about what that big tax bill is going to mean to you and your family in the future and how you could do something about it. You can do something about it right now. If you don't do something about it, doing nothing. You have to do something. And the doing something first step is to give us a call, 615-488-9303, and yell help. I mean, seriously. Tell them that you'd like to set up a 15-minute discovery call, a tax analysis call, with one of the advisors at Beacon, and that's a good starting point. We'll go from there. So higher taxes are coming in the future. The other main points that I've made is this. Taxes on your IRAs and 401ks and other retirement accounts, they're coming too. They're coming too. And guess what? You don't really have a whole lot of control over what that tax rate is going to be, because Congress and the government can change what that tax rates are. And if they go from the low rates they are now to higher rates, you're going to pay more in taxes, and it's going to mean less spendable money in retirement. How would it be if you could make it so that much of that money, if not all of it, didn't have any taxes in the future when you withdrew it? I'm doing that for my own accounts. I'd love to be able to help you do it on yours. The other thing, main points that we've made so far on the show, is that RMDs, required minimum distributions, could trigger an unexpected tax bill. And you say, oh, Pete, I'm only 43 years old, 53. That happens when you're 73. There's nothing I need to do about that now. There's everything you need to do about that now. The longer you wait, the worse it's going to be for you. Take advantage of tax planning opportunities now. Don't wait. Every year that goes by is a missed opportunity. You could be paying more taxes on your Social Security benefits. And that could be something that you could change if you do some smart planning about it. So taxes on your Social Security benefits. Here's a question on smart asset. Somebody asked, is Social Security income taxable? The simplest answer is yes. Social Security income is generally taxable. Though whether or not you pay taxes on Social Security benefits depends on your income level and what the sources are for that income in retirement. Some people are going to pay zero taxes in Social Security. Some are only going to pay on 50% of their Social Security, and most are going to pay on 85% of their Social Security. What if it could change for you? And you could pay less taxes on your Social Security. And then from Forbes, here's a great quote. Retirees may be surprised to learn that a portion of your Social Security benefits could be subject to federal income taxes. The rules are extraordinarily complicated, but about 40% of the people who get Social Security have to pay income taxes on their benefits, and the higher your income, the more you will pay. So taxes on Social Security, have you factored that in? Do you realize that for most people, 85% of your Social Security benefits are going to be taxable? So let's say that you're getting $35,000 a year in Social Security. About $30,000 of that $35,000 is going to be taxable to you. We'd love to be able to help you design ways to maybe lower that. 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A book called The Power of Zero. 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I'm Pete Benson with Retirement Ready Radio. Today we are talking about ways that you could get pummeled on taxes in retirement and what you could do about it. According to Barron's, retirees face multiple income traps. Lower and middle income retirees get hit by the so-called tax torpedo as rising income causes Social Security benefits to be taxed. The result for some is a marginal tax rate as high as 40.07%. There's also a Medicare surtax of 0.9% on couples with taxable income topping $250,000, and capital gains taxes increase also as incomes rise, among others. Do you know you can have more income, but if it's not taxable income, in other words, it comes from tax-free sources like Roth IRAs, Roth 401ks, and that doesn't factor into your income, so you're getting the money, but your income shows that it's lower than it actually is. Folks, there are some amazing opportunities out there to change your monies from taxable to tax-free. Yes, taxable to tax-free. There are strategies out there that many of you have never heard tell of, and they're simple, and anyone can take advantage of them, but people aren't told about them. It's sad. In my mind, it's criminal. We want to be able to help you. We are laser focused at Beacon Capital Management in helping you pay less taxes in retirement. I can tell you right now, I'm 67 years old and I'm laser focused for my own self not to get pummeled in taxes in retirement. I'm doing certain strategies every single year and I'm not keeping them to myself. I want to be able to share them with you. I want my team to be able to share them with you. Ways that we can save on taxes in retirement so we pay less and actually keep more in our own pocket. I got 8 grandchildren, and I'm telling you, that's a lot of mouths to feed. And they love for Nana and Papa to be able to spoil them, and we love doing it. Can only do it to a certain degree, depending on how much we have to pay in taxes. When taxes take 35 to 40% of the income, that's the real bummer. And so we're doing some tax strategies every single year, and we'll continue to do them year after year to put more of our money in more of a tax-friendly position. You can do the same. We want to be able to help you do that. With our tax analysis chat over the phone with one of our advisors, it's called a tax analysis discovery call. We want to be able to offer that to you. Folks, in order for things to change, you need to take action. And it's not just listening to information. We're already educated far beyond our level of obedience. It's time to do something about it. Don't keep procrastinating. Dial 615-488-9303. Tell the person on the other end, I want to set up a discovery call with one of the advisors at Beacon to discuss how they can help me pay less in taxes in retirement. Doesn't that sound good? 615-488-9303. 615-488-9303. When we come back, we'll finish off this show, but don't go anywhere. Stick around.
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0: All right, welcome back. Pete Benson here. We're in the home stretch. Retirement Ready Radio. We want you to be ready for retirement. One of the ways to do that is to really do some great tax planning. I'll tell you, folks, over the last few years, we've been in a storm, and in the middle of that storm, there is a calm. And that calm is that there's an opportunity with lower tax rates right now to do some amazing planning. So even in the midst of tough times and uncertainty and fear and wars and tariffs and inflation, you always can look and find something really, really good. And what's really, really good is that there's some amazing tax planning opportunities and tax planning strategies that are right there in the middle of that storm, ready for you to be able to set yourself up for the future. And in this final segment today, we want to be able to show you the difference between tax preparation and tax planning. And at Beacon Capital, we do both, but the tax planning, forward-looking tax planning, planning now to benefit us 5 and 10 and 20 years from now, and our children and our grandchildren. It's a beautiful thing, but you've got to take action, folks. You've got to take action. Whenever there's a big problem, there's always a big solution. You just have to look for it. And the solution is tax planning strategies. And there is a huge difference between tax preparation and tax planning. Most Americans simply prepare and file their taxes every year with their accountant or their CPA. Now, maybe you can find some deductions that could save you $100 here and $500 there, but at that point, you know, what's done is done. You're just recording history. What do you owe for last year, and let's get it right? That's what tax preparation is all about. If you really want to save any substantial money on taxes and retirement, you need to look forwards, not backwards. Look in the front windshield, not in the rearview mirror. That's called forward-looking tax planning. You need to remember that phrase, forward-looking tax planning, and the results can be significant. For the hundreds and hundreds and hundreds and hundreds of families at Beacon Capital Management that we're doing forward-looking tax planning for right now, they love what the results are looking like for them, not only now, but in the future, even more. You know, sometimes delayed gratification is a beautiful thing. Here in America, we want immediate gratification, but delayed gratification, you know, making and taking the hits now so that later on it shows how much better off you're going to be, and it's not even close. That's tax planning. According to CNBC, making smart tax decisions can have a big impact on the amount of money someone has in retirement. Things like Roth conversions. Is it right for you? How do you do it? How do you figure out exactly what to do? A traditional IRA or 401k allows tax-free contributions. It helps you reduce your taxes while you're earning the income during your working years. But when you finally withdraw that money in retirement, you have to pay taxes. And when you turn 73, you'll be forced to withdraw a certain amount, no matter how much you need, whether you want to or not. And this could cause unexpected turmoil when you retire. With the threat of future tax increases, it's going to come, folks. To pay for the recent economic stimulus packages and wars and all the other things, and our growing national debt, a Roth conversion is gaining some serious, serious steam. I'll tell you, it's gained a lot of serious steam with me personally, as I'm doing those every single year. According to Motley Fool, there's one retirement planning move that could potentially eliminate your future taxes. Saving in a Roth IRA. You say, I don't have a Roth IRA. How about we create one for you? How about we convert some of your IRA money to Roth? We'll pay the taxes that you're due, but you pay it now at a lower rate so as to avoid a higher rate later and let that money grow tax-free over a period of time. It's amazing, folks. I want to tell you about the Tax Time Bomb Toolkit. 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How do you receive it? 615-488-9303, 615-488-9303. We'll mail it out to you, no cost, no obligation this week. I'm Pete Benson with Retirement Ready Radio, and today we are talking about ways that you can get pummeled with taxes and retirement and what you can do about it. Folks, a Roth conversion. Let us show you what the difference would be. Many times we'll do up an analysis and we'll show you if you did no tax planning right now versus put into practice these tax strategies that we recommend for you over the next 5 to 10 years. During your retirement, for many families in this area, the tax savings overall is not only tens of thousands of dollars, but hundreds of thousands of dollars. Folks, that's exactly why myself and many smart people, very intelligent people, very astute economics people, finance people that work as clients of Beacon can't wait every single year to implement this tax planning strategy and many of the other ones that we have that we're able to do for people because they see what a radical, radical difference it's going to make in the future. This is not some small thing. This is huge. And then there's things like tax loss harvesting. Are you working with financial advisors that don't just talk to you about the hottest mutual fund that's out there or how their strategy of investing your money is so much better than everybody else's? Oh, it could mean 2 or 3 percentage points difference over a period of time, but what if it could mean 30 or 40% more money, spendable money that you have in retirement? Isn't that a conversation to have? Things like tax loss harvesting. How about charitable giving, QCDs, qualified charitable deductions? If you're a giving people, and many of the people in the Middle Tennessee area are you working with people that talk to you about a donor advised fund, DAF? Donor advised fund. I have one my own self. Many of you, you don't have to be rich and famous to have one of these. They can benefit you significantly by giving you the tax benefits in the years that benefit you the most. It's an amazing thing. And then QCDs, qualified charitable distributions, where money from your IRA when you're RMD age immediately goes or just goes straight to the said charity. And there's a right way and a wrong way to do this. And so we help hundreds and hundreds and hundreds of people do this every single year. It can mean a substantial tax savings for you and your family if you're a charitable-minded person, which everybody wins that way. I think you win when you're a charitable-minded person. So again, I just have time in today's show to tell you about forward-looking tax planning strategy is. But folks, in closing out our show today, I'm going to offer you an in-person come in for an analysis. We do an analysis on your health care, your investments, your taxes, your estate planning, your Social Security, Medicare, every part of your investments, and you leave with a great book full of valued information that shows if you just stay the course and do nothing, here's what it's going to mean for you and your family and income, taxes, and all that. 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Need to come in for an in-person meeting with one of the advisors at Beacon at one of the local offices. The way to set up that meeting is 615-488-9303, and you need to tell the person, I need to take action. 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Well, my time is up for this week. 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Thank you for listening to our show about how to save money in taxes. The number again, 615-488-9303. 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
9: From ABC News, I'm Brian Clark. Israeli Prime Minister Benjamin Netanyahu says he's rejecting President Trump's 15-point peace proposal for Gaza and that Israel will not withdraw its troops until Hamas fully disarms. Vice President J.D. Vance told Fox News Saturday the U.S. is making progress when it comes to Iran.
10: We're applying a whole host of tools, diplomatic, economic, military tools, to ensure that we get the best outcome for the American people. I feel quite confident we will get there, but we're still a bit in the middle of the game.
9: But Iran says it will not continue talks until the U.S. corrects its behavior. Former Secretary of Defense Mark Esper served in the first Trump administration, tells ABC's This Week this amounts to Iran claiming victory.
11: This is having global impacts, so we should multilateralize it, get our Asian allies on board, our European allies, others around the world, and really put economic pressure on this country and slowly strangle it until they come back to the negotiation table in a serious way.
9: President Trump has been attacking some Democratic Senate and congressional candidates as communists, and even some moderate Democrats say they're going to target the Democratic Socialists of America, saying that they pose a mortal danger to the party. One of the top progressive Democrats, Alexandria Ocasio-Cortez of New York, told ABC's This Week,
12: Democratic Socialists are fundamentally pro-democracy, and we believe in the ballot box. We believe in respecting the outcomes of elections and governing democratically.
9: 1 month after Lorenzo Salgado Arujo was shot and killed by an ICE officer in Houston, a group of supporters gathered to call for accountability. Andres Gonzalez said the community wants ICE agents to have body cameras rolling.
13: Everybody should be able to have, like, to see wherever it is. And
9: ICE's acting director said every agent will have one by the end of the month. You're listening.
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15: Well, hello and welcome to the Healthiest Hour on the Radio. I'm Dr. Ben, and this is the number one natural health show in Nashville. Guys, if you're just now tuning in, I'm Dr. Ben. I'm the founder of a multi-site Jesus-loving wellness company called Well Health and Chiropractic. We have one major purpose, and that is to help you and your family build a legacy of amazing, great health. Today, we're going to talk about the show is three generations, one bloodline, two endings. All right, let's start the show here. You're going to get to join me. My junior year in college, I'm playing golf actually at both of my grandparents' home course in rural Ohio. I was a big time golfer in college and I'm winning a tournament. Okay. So picture Dr. Ben, picture me with lots of hair. Now I'm bald, but picture lots of hair, probably big muscles. And I'm winning a golf tournament, but every single hole I'm looking around the place. I'm like, where is my grandpa? Because this is like grandpa's hometown. This is a small hometown, Paulding, Ohio. I have no idea why we're playing this teeny little town golf course, but it's his home course. He, at any minute, he's supposed to be here. And I hit a shot. You know, I'm literally winning this tournament. And I'm looking for him. I'm looking for him. Don't see my grandpa. Don't see my grandpa. Finally, literally, win this golf tournament. And I'm on the bus to go home. And I call up my grandpa. And I'm like, Grandpa, where were you? Like, you were supposed to be there. And my grandpa is like, you know, coughs a couple times on the phone. Oh, sorry. Sorry, Ben. I woke up this morning, just wasn't feeling good, and I just couldn't make it. You know, that was the story of my grandfather. You gotta hear me on this one. Like, my grandpa was an amazing World War II, Battle of the Bulge veteran, one of the toughest humans that I've ever met. He was amazing. He was super tough. But unfortunately, with all of his injuries and illnesses of life and whatever takes him, you know, he was just right in that medical system. And I know there's so many people that are like that. Maybe that's your family, your friends. You get sick, you know, just going to his medical doctor. And that was the solution for everything. I was going to his medical doctor, which, listen, I totally get it. My grandpa was doing everything that he knew how to do, which was take medications. My grandpa had 5 heart attacks by the time he was 60. And his spine was a mess. When I say a mess, it was a mess with arthritis. He was fused together. And the reason that my grandpa could not watch me win that golf tournament was because he didn't feel good enough to ride around in a golf cart to watch his grandson play golf. I want you to hear me on that one. My grandpa was probably 75 at the time. And he died at 86. He had 10 years, like 10 years before he died, he couldn't even ride in a golf cart. And guys, listen, the purpose of today's show, we're going to talk about 3 generations, 1 bloodline, because we're going to talk about my grandfather, my father, and then myself. And how, number one, is genetics does not have anything to do with how healthy you are. And there are very specific things that you need to do. My grandfather is one of the biggest inspirations for me building a wellness company that now has 16 locations and growing across the United States. You know, we're in Tennessee, we're in Florida, and we're starting to pop up more clinics all over the place. We started a new thing we call the Well Health Academy. We'll talk about that later. It's online. It's free. It's for somebody. It's to help somebody exactly like my grandfather. Maybe you're like my grandfather. Maybe you're somebody who's 50, 60, 70 years old, and you don't feel good. You can't move physically. You're watching your body kind of break down. And what you're told to do is just take a medication, and it's gonna fix the problem, or it's gonna put a Band-Aid, it's gonna be a solution. And maybe you've done that and it's not working. I'm gonna tell you right now, me personally, my grandpa, it did not work. My grandma, same scenario, died of heart disease. She made it to 87, a whopping 1 year older than my grandfather. She was on 33 medications a day. And it was crazy. Again, and I say that, I'm not saying that with disdain or disgust. I say that because they didn't have anybody telling them anything else, teaching them how their body works. Because let's talk about what that means on the other side. This is a fun fact. So my grandpa at 75 years old couldn't sit in a golf cart to enjoy his life, right? He couldn't do the things that are life. I'm talking to somebody right now who is feeling like their life is starting to slip away. Like, if you can't do the things you want to do, if you can't get on the ground to play with your grandkids or your great-grandkids, something's wrong. Like, if you can't easily turn your head and look behind your shoulder, like, something's wrong. If you feel like you're getting old, you're losing your balance, something is wrong. You can't wait until you're 86, like my grandpa. Like, he needed to be working on this when he was 50. But even then, when he was 75, if somebody would have came and told him what I'm about to tell you, it would have changed his life. That's why I got into this profession. That's why I'm here, is because maybe you, just maybe, I can help give your grandkid back their grandpa or their grandmother. So listen to me right now. I am 10 out of 10 passionate about it, because let me tell you the fun part of this story. So my grandpa made it to 86, heart disease. It was a mess. He was a super tough guy until he wasn't. The last 20 years of his life was not good. This morning, I was working out at the YMCA. Yes, I do work out at the YMCA. In Hendersonville, in case anybody's wondering, with a sweat with the old people right there in YMCA. And there's actually a surprising amount of very fit people at the YMCA. But guess who I see walking out there is my dad. I'm looking around the place. My dad's 73 years old. He is of normal weight. He's on 0 medications. He looks just like my grandfather, except for one major thing. My dad can move. He can bend. He can look both ways. He can back up a trailer by AKA just turning his neck and looking out the back window of his car. My dad is on zero medications. He's at the YMCA. You know, he does it like I joke around. I call it the old people circuit. You know what I'm talking about? And it's amazing. Like, he's like moving his joints. He can still throw a football. My dad, he swims. I joke. I say, he's swimming with the old ladies at the Y. Like, you know, like I joke around about this. Hear me on this one. Because it's important. He's super healthy. And it's funny because my dad is 73 and one of his friends, while we're sitting there talking, having an intelligent conversation about, I think he was cutting up wood in his backyard and he needed to throw it in my fire pit. And one of his friends walks up who's younger than him, who's 65 years old. He's bent over on a cane. You know, he's doing his best in the gym, but he never got his body fixed. And he looks like he's about 10 years older than my dad, but he's actually 10 years younger than my dad. And listen, I'm talking to somebody because there's nothing special about my genetics. As a matter of fact, my genetics are kind of hosed. If you look at my grandma and my grandpa, heart disease, super unhealthy, no energy, felt like junk. I mean, if you even knew, you would not be thinking I'm some super healthy dude. Okay. But their son, who's my dad, 73 years old, no medication, which, spoiler alert, at 53 years old, 20 years ago, my dad was on three medications, already having blood pressure, type symptoms, heart arrhythmias. Like, it wasn't good. And I started adjusting my dad. We started working physically on his spine, working on his health. And guess what happened? Fast forward, my dad, again, he was off all his medications in a couple of months. He feels good. He exercises, you know, a complete 180. And then take the next generation, which is me and my family. I mean, I'm 44 as the filming of this. Like, I don't take anything. I've been, the last time I went to the medical doctor, I was 17. You know, this morning I worked out. I work out 5 days a week. I do the kind of squats. Like, I'm not some big muscle head. I would love it if somebody ever called me a muscle head. That'd be really great. I'm kind of a skinny, bald guy. Think of me more like a triathlete looking guy. But I was doing back squats yesterday, the type of back squats where you put the bar on your back and your tailbone touches your heels, you know? For some of you all, that is so crazy. The idea of getting your tailbone, like getting your butt all the way down to your heels, is so crazy. But I'm telling you that you're made just like me. My dad's made like me. My grandpa's made like me. There's a point where you can't do that. Like, I understand you might not be able to 90 and be able to do that. I get it. But there's a point when you can and you can't. And if you're finding that your body is starting to not let you do stuff, you need to do something about it. I'm going to encourage you. We do this show. We're going to give you a whole bunch of stuff. By the way, this hour, I'm going to tell you exactly what my dad did, exactly what you should do, exactly what I did that completely transformed the entire legacy of my family's health. And we'll talk more of that as the segments go on. We're going to have to go to a break here in a few minutes. But I'll just tell you, if you already know that you're like, hey, listen, Dr. Ben, I've been listening to your show. I know what you're about to say. I've been waiting for the opportunity to call in, to come to one of your clinics. Now's the time, right? So now's the time. So normally, again, exam, consultation, full set of x-rays. These are things that we do. We'll talk about why you'd want a set of x-rays in the next segment and why that makes a big difference neurologically in a minute. However, normally all of that would be $350. And we do on our radio show, we hold 20 spots for all of our clinics around Nashville, 20 spots total for people to come in and get exam, consultation, full set of x-rays, and a first adjustment all for $40. Again, let me just make sure I'm getting that right. You get exam, consult, full set of x-rays, and a first adjustment all for $40. The reason that we do this is because you might be like my grandfather. You might be like my dad. I do not do what I do every day because of money. I promise you that. I do what I do every day because of passion, because this is how God made you. And I believe that God gave you an amazing body that's designed to function without massive intervention, that you were made to serve your family. You were made to enjoy your life. You were made to work hard. And Ecclesiastes says the only thing that gets you a good day's or a good night's sleep is a hard day's work. Well, how can you do a hard day's work if you feel like crud? You with me on this one? Right? You weren't made for that. You were made in the image of God. That's what it says in Genesis. Like, you were made to be just functioning incredibly. And if you don't feel that way, We want to help you. Anyways, so if you want that, you got to call up. The number is 615-606-1233. That's 615-606-1233. Now, if you call in, just remember we have a bunch of locations. We have Brentwood, Smyrna, Murfreesboro, Springfield, Lebanon, Spring Hills, Hendersonville, Gallatin, Hermitage, Bellevue, Dixon, Cookeville, Santa Rosa Beach, Florida, and Palmetto, Florida, in case you happen to be down there. But anyways, listen, guys, we'd love for you to take advantage of that $40 offer. The number is 615-606-1233. So again, I'm so passionate about the show, guys. So we're going to go over that. And by the way, so we're about to go to commercial break. When we come back, I'm going to show you the one test I'm going to recommend for you at home. I'm going to give you an at-home quiz that you could do physically on yourself while you're listening to this show that could tell you that you may or may not need to come see me at a clinic and that we may or may not be able to help you in an incredible transformative way. So anyways, guys, today we're talking about three generations, one bloodline, two endings. That's going to be my personal story, guys. And we're going to talk about how we can make that your amazing story just as much as it is mine. Guys, we got to go to commercial break. I am Dr. Ben, and this is The Healthiest Hour on the Radio.
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1: 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Big headlines don't stop in Washington. 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
15: Well, hello and welcome back to the Healthiest Hour on the Radio. I'm Dr. Ben. This is the number one national health show in Nashville. Guys, if you're just tuning in, I'm Dr. Ben. I'm the founder of a multi-site Jesus-loving wellness company called Well Health and Chiropractic. Today, we're talking about three generations, one bloodline, two endings. What that means is today we are talking about the story that changed my life personally. Why do I get up? Why do I do this? Why am I talking to y'all? I get the opportunity to talk to so many of you guys that have been listening and wind up being patients in the offices And it's just a real pleasure. We're going to go through a couple of testimonials here in a bit. For some of you, you know, because obviously my goal is everybody who listens to us to learn to come in and see us, because I just am so passionate about what we do. But regardless, if you don't come in, I want you to learn something. I am passionate about how amazing your body is made. I'm passionate that I believe that God did not screw up on you. If your health does not feel anything but amazing, then there are proactive things that you can do to make you healthy, because it made a difference in my life. It, to be honest with you, it changed the legacy of my life, and it can change the legacy of yours as well. Again, so we're talking today, if you're just now tuning in, my grandfather, he made it to 86 years old, but like so many people, he did not get there gracefully. My grandpa in his 20s, I was actually having this conversation, by the way, the other day. My nephew had never heard it before of how tough these old guys were in this generation. And some of y'all know what I'm talking about, because I might be talking to some old guys and girls. And if I'm not talking to you, I'm talking about your parents. My grandpa was in the Battle of the Bulge in World War II and went to the Korean conflict. Battle of the Bulge, correct me if I'm wrong here, there's like 100,000 soldiers that went in and like 10,000 came out. And my grandpa was one of the ones that came out. And those dudes were cut from a different cloth. You barely see that anywhere. And I'm not saying there's not tough people in the United States right now, but I mean, it's hard to think about how tough my grandpa was. He was real hard on my dad. And because he thought that my dad was soft, and if we were ever to get into a war again, that my dad wouldn't make it. Because my grandpa saw some stuff, you know what I'm saying? And here's the thing that really just makes me so sick to my stomach. My grandpa was an amazing human. I love him so much. I know I'm talking to somebody here that's your story. That's your grandpa. And guess what my grandpa died from? Heart disease. Diabetes and heart disease. These are things that you do not have to struggle with. His body was shutting down. My grandpa went from being, as a 20-year-old young boy, he in the Battle of the Bulge, I'll save the history lesson for everybody, but my grandpa, literally, they would take these German tanks, they would take a Molotov cocktail and blow the tracks off with like a beer bomb, and then they would open the hatch and throw a bomb in the top. They were like dismantling tanks as 22-year-old young boys. This is crazy. You know what I'm saying? It's crazy. That's who he was then. By the age of 60, he'd had 5 heart attacks. By the age of 70, my grandpa could barely ride around in a golf cart to go play golf, let alone watch golf. And you hear me talk a lot about golf. I almost went professional golf, played golf in college. It was super fun. My grandpa, I won a golf tournament at his home course, and he didn't feel good enough to ride around on a golf court to watch his grandson play golf. You hear me on this one? My grandfather was one of the toughest human beings I've ever met. And then his physically was shut down. Now, the cool part, to the end, my grandpa's brain, he was hilarious. He was smart. He was funny. He was still tough to the end. But his body was nothing. But it doesn't have to be that way. Let me tell you about my grandpa. His spine was a disaster. That's part of why I'm a chiropractor. I physically watched my grandpa degenerate and rot in front of my eyes. And the people that he trusted the most gave him like arthritis medication. You know, they didn't actually stop the arthritis. They didn't teach him about what's causing arthritis. They just gave him medication to stop the pain. And what that does is that makes you just in the same habits, and your spine just rots. My grandfather spent so much time sitting in his recliner, he couldn't get out of the dang thing. If you know what I'm talking about, it was not very long. My grandpa, he couldn't bend over. I remember my grandpa, it was not long before he had to switch to Velcro shoes. You know what I'm talking about, by the way? Somebody get amen for Velcro shoes. He didn't want to bend over to tie his shoes. Young people that are listening to this, like, we think it's kind of funny, but older people, if you can't bend over to tie your shoes, you understand how amazing Velcro or slip-on shoes are. Well, I'm here to tell you, you should be able to tie your shoes at 80. At least you should choose to not want to, but not because you can't. You with me on that one? So here's how this works. Your spine has 7 ligaments from front to back. And this is the message that I wish somebody would have told my grandpa. If I could got a hold of him at 30 years old, 40 years old, 50 years old, 70 years old, he would have been fine. I couldn't. I turned into a chiropractor when I was, He was probably 78 or 80 when I graduated. And I adjusted him a bunch of times. But at that point, his spine was so fused. It was like a joke. When he would lay on my table face up, his head was like 8 inches higher than the headpiece. And the joke was like I could push on his forehead and his feet would come up because his spine was so fused with arthritis. That is a physiological response to torn ligaments. So because of that rough and tough stuff that my grandpa did, which we almost all do, you don't have to be in the Battle of the Bulge to have banged up your spine. If you played college football, I hate to break it to you, but you are in line for

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2: 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It does not work by Wi-Fi. It is a physical wire, and we call it a nerve. And it is very sensitive. The research shows that the weight of a dime on a spinal nerve has the ability to shut down 50% function to an organ. Let me say that again. The weight of a dime on a spinal nerve has the ability to shut 50% function to an organ. So yeah, so there's two really bad things that happen when you have whiplash when you're playing football when you're a kid. You play soccer when you're a kid. Maybe you're like my wife who was a cheerleader. She was the flyer where they would throw her up in the air and apparently like half the time they just miss them. And I didn't understand that until I got married. She's like, oh, I've had tons of, like, why would anybody do that twice? I don't get it. But she had all this trauma to her spine, and like so many people do. I shot my wife's x-rays. I've shot my dad's x-rays. I've actually never, my grandpa, I've seen his x-rays. I didn't shoot him because I wasn't his chiropractor. I didn't have an x-ray machine in a small town. But it's full of arthritis. My wife, you could see the torn ligament. My dad, you could see the torn ligament. We fixed those torn ligaments. My dad's 73. He went from 53 on medications to 73 on no medications, which by the way, he went from 53 on medications to like 53 in 2 months on no medication, off of his medications. Let me make sure I'm saying that right. My wife, no medications, because we do things healthy because the wire that goes from our brains can make it to our organs, to my heart, to my lungs, to my thyroid. That's how you get your body to heal, is you have to restabilize the ligament so your body stops laying down arthritis and stops pinching nerves. Guys, if you're hearing this right now, again, next segment, I promise, we're going to do an at-home test next segment of something that you may qualify to come in and you may have ligament damage. 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Now we do it normally it'd be $350. 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We do 20 spots. 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So call in now. That number is 615-606-1233. That's 615-606-1233. When you call, you got to leave your name, phone number, location. We'll call you back first thing Monday morning, if not sooner, to get you scheduled up. We've got Brentwood, Smyrna, Murfreesboro, Springfield, Lebanon, Spring Hill, Hendersonville, Gallatin, Hermitage, Bellevue, Dixon, Cookeville, San Rosa Beach, and Palmetto, Florida. If you happen to be down there, 615-606-1233. When we come back, we'll do that at-home test, guys. This is the healthiest hour on the radio. I'm Dr. Ben. We'll catch you in a minute.
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2: Well, hello and welcome back to the healthiest hour on the radio. I'm Dr. Ben, and this is the number one natural health show in Nashville. Guys, we're having a great show here. We are talking about a legacy of health. It's been fun talking about, hopefully you've enjoyed hearing from my experience and how we changed the legacy of health of my own family, my grandfather and my dad, myself. Fun fact, by the way, my oldest is 11. He's about to turn 12. And he's like a little nutrition expert, cracks me up. As much as he loves sugar, he's like, Dad, can you believe that? That's got, so many grams of sugar in it. And I love it, man. He's great. He's like, he did a whole thing at his school because his teacher just drinks Coke all day long and it drives him nuts because he knows how much sugar is in Coke, which, by the way, just do this math real quick. In a typical can of Coke, you're talking about 48 grams of sugar. How many teaspoons are in a gram? Mason, you know that? How many teaspoons are in a gram? It's interesting. Or how many grams are in a teaspoon, I should say. So if you had 48 grams, so you have a typical can of Coke, there are 4 grams of sugar per teaspoon. So if you have 48 grams in a Coke, you just drank 12 teaspoons of sugar, which is insane. You know, a 60-ouncer like a 20 ounce Coke, usually looking about 64 grams of sugar. So it is a tremendous amount of sugar. Here's a fun fact. How much sugar are you supposed to have in a day? Added sugar, your adult male is around 39 grams of sugar per day. One can of Coke is 48. So as you can see, it's not good. Now, Diet Coke's even worse, in case anybody's wondering. Diet Coke's got aspartame in it. Aspartame is a chemical that actually, when your liver, processes it, it goes from aspartame to methanol to formaldehyde. That's actually how your body breaks it down. Formaldehyde, why does formaldehyde sound familiar? Because that's embalming fluid. So literally it's carcinogen. It's a known carcinogen. It causes headaches, causes migraines, causes all kinds of bad things. Well, that's okay, Dr. Ben. I do Coke Zero. Well, Coke Zero is sucralose. Sucralose is basically a 6-chain carbon sugar, but instead of having oxygen groups, you pull those off and you put chlorine into it. So now you're taking chlorine and putting it in your liver, which, is supposed to not affect you except other than all of the research that shows that sucralose messes you up. So, really ideally is we try to unaddict ourselves to soda and start to do more good healthy water and teas. There's a lot of, actually now that we live in a world where you can do poppy sodas and I can't remember all the brands of them now. There's a lot of good old soda alternatives. My family, we do like sparkling water with there's a natural thing called Stir. You can buy it at Publix and it's sweetened with stevia. And so you're taking like a sparkling water, I can't even remember what the brand is, Waterloo, something like that. You just put a little bit of this, strawberry flavor in there, whatever. My kids love it. It's a nice little midday thing. And it's just got a little stevia in it and it's super healthy for you. Which, by the way, that leads me to the next thing. If that's interesting, what I just said to you is interesting. We have started a new academy online. It's free. It's called the Well Health Academy. 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It's completely free. And it's all the teaching like that. We've got a food universities on there. Every single week, there's a new teaching. Last week, I just did this whole teaching on your whole digestive tract. So if you're somebody who's dealing with things like ulcers and, you know, gut issues, diarrhea, constipation, you know, in the digestive tract, like how does it work? And then what do you do about it? So that's going to be the Well Health Academy. It's a freebie. I'm going to encourage you to jump in there. So, all right. I digress because that's what we do here on the Radio Mason is we digress a lot. So we're talking today about changing your life. Why I'm a chiropractor. Why do I love it? Because we get to change people's lives every single day. And which, by the way, so you hear me talk about this. some of y'all got to hear me talk about my grandfather, Battle of the Bulge, a war hero, World War II, Korean conflict, tough guy. My grandpa was like the, he was the, athletic director for a school, football coach, basketball coach. My grandfather, Mr. Follis, he was like the rough and gruff guy of the school. He was the main guy that paddled the kids in high school. He's just a funny guy. But his health petered out on him. Like he was like a feeble guy when he died. I mean, it was crazy. If you knew him when he was young, which I didn't, obviously I wasn't even born. But to what he was old, like he was like a legend in his day. And then his body just started giving out. If you're listening to this and you feel like I'm on that track, you need to come see us. So I'm going to give you three calls to action here. Number one, is I'm going to encourage you to come to our office. This is what we do. We shoot a set of x-rays. We see, are your ligaments torn? If you've got ligaments torn in your spine, there is nothing you can take to untear your ligaments. What you need is a corrective chiropractic adjustment. We move the exact vertebra with the torn ligament, put it right in the back spot, or in the back spot, that's funny, right? So we put it into the correct spot. Then we work on the muscles, ligaments, and tendons so they can stabilize around those and stabilize and then scar down into its correct position so arthritis stops. So remember this. Some people say, I've got arthritis because I'm old. You do not. You have arthritis because you have old injuries. Full stop, period. That is the law. It's called Julius Wolf's law. I'm surprised that nobody teaches this because this is what you should do. Everybody needs to get an x-ray. And I say that because even my grandfather, I've seen his x-rays. When you looked at my grandfather's neck, and I'll prove to you, by the way, I could prove to any person on this line, you come to my office, I can prove to you that arthritis has nothing to do with how old you are, only to do with your injuries, because I'll shoot an x-ray of your spine. You've got 24 discs in your spine. I may find that you have 2, 3, maybe even 4 or 5 discs that are like really thin, they're worn out, they're degenerated, but guess what I'm going to see for the other 18 to 22 discs? They're going to be perfectly healthy and perfectly fine. Guess what? Those discs are all the same age. 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We have to identify the injuries, and then we can fix the problem and change your life. That's what happened to my grandfather. So I've been promising this for 2 segments now. This is your at-home test. This is your test. If you fail this test, I'm going to encourage you to come see us at the office, or at least come visit us at wellhealthacademy.com and just get plugged in on your health. But here we go. Test number one, turn your head both ways. You look in the mirror. And it's real simple to do. Look in the mirror and turn your head, look all the way to the right and look all the way to the left. Now, while you're doing that, like turn your eyes so that you can see. If it's one way can turn more than the other way, then you have a torn ligament issue. You have something is not right to where your vertebra are not moving the way they're supposed to. They're stuck. That's where chiropractic comes in. Now, why that is a big deal is because if you don't know this, if you have that when you're 55, you should watch somebody who's 75 years old pull out of a parking lot. They have to like completely turn around in their seat to not hit the car behind them. Praise God for backup cameras because you can barely turn your head. So you need to be able to be when you're 80 years old. There is no reason you can't have one hand on the steering wheel, turn your head all the way to the right over your shoulder and look who's behind you so you don't hit somebody in your car. Okay, that is supposed to happen. If you're already having that issue, let's fix that now because that is a huge scenario. That's a huge indicator that something's not right. Okay, so the turn and look behind you. Okay, sorry, let me say that. The first test is it equal both ways? The second test is can you turn and look behind you without moving your feet? Okay, this is where the waddle comes from, right? So if you can stand straight, your feet are straight, can you bend your whole spine and turn around and look behind you? You should be able to do that. If you have to wiggle your feet to see behind you, something is wrong in your spine, okay? The third one, this is going to be a good test. And by the way, this is a test that I think is a longevity of life test. So pay attention really close here. If you put both hands on your count on the counter and you pick up 1 foot for 10 seconds on each side, you should be able to stably stand there on 1 foot without feeling any wobbliness, instability, because that's going to be an instability of your pelvis. Because what happens is when you can't stand on 1 foot, that means there is a higher likelihood something's not right, that you have an imbalance in your pelvis and you're going to trip at some point. Because the number one thing, if you know this, a huge predictor of death is when you break a hip. Generally speaking, statistically speaking, if you break your hip within 6 months, you are no longer living. Okay. So that is a hard statistical fact. You break a hip within 6 months, you're no longer living. So if you can't pick up your 1 foot at a time and be very balanced and very stable, that's why we ask you to hold on to a counter. I don't want you to do this in the middle of your living room and then break your hip. Then that would not be good. By the way, if that's it, then you pretend that you did not hear this test from me, but from somebody else. So if you can't do that, if you're unstable, then that is a huge sign something is wrong, and I'm going to recommend you come into the office. So again, I'm going to say it again. There's three things I'm going to recommend for you to do. Number one is I want to see if you failed any of those tests, you should come see us. All right, be like my dad. Be like so many thousands of other patients. Come in, change your life. I'm going to read some testimonies here. 615. Normally it's $350 to get exam, consult, and x-rays. It's $40. We've only got a few spots left for this weekend. So you've got to call us up. 615-606-1233. That's 615-606-1233. We have offices all around Nashville. This is what we do. We are corrective offices. We shoot x-rays. This is what we do. But don't just take it from me. Here's a couple of testimonies. This is like literally this week in my Google, in my inbox. I got... Wow, this is from Kim E. Wow is all I have to say. I've not been adjusted so completely in a long time, if ever. From the moment I walked in the door, the staff was amazing and so very thorough. I slept through the night for the first time in weeks after my adjustment. You really feel these people care about you. Thank you all. That was a good one. Here's another one. This is my favorite one, by the way, from Sam. He said, I have listened to Dr. Ben of Well Healthy Chiropractic on 99.7 for years. I thought it has been over 30 years since I've been to the chiropractor. Why not go? I'm so happy I did. I saw my x-rays and Doc Moore, who's Brentwood, explained what was happening to my neck, my back. He is so knowledgeable and kind. 3 weeks into my treatment, I have no seasonal allergies or eye floaters. I was not expecting for that to take place. I'm thankful I have found Doc Moore and Taylor in my life. They are amazing people. Thank you. I recommend everyone should try out Well Health and Chiropractic in Brentwood. Guys, we got to go to commercial break here. But as you can see, guys, I'm not making it up. We really try hard because we want you to be healthy and well. We don't want you to fall apart. You're not supposed to. So if you're ready to come see us, please do. The number is 615-606-1233. Let's make that decision. Come on in. We would love to have you. We'll take great care of you for $40. Why not give it a try? 615-606-1233. Guys, I got to go to break. We'll come back. We'll keep talking about how we can get you healthy. This is The Healthiest on the Radio. I'm Dr. Ben. See you in a minute.
0: That matters. Opinions you can challenge. Conversations you'll remember.
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2: So. Welcome back to the healthiest hour on the radio. I'm Dr. Ben. This is the number one natural health show in Nashville. Guys, so glad that y'all been following on this journey with us today. We've been talking about my grandfather, who was just this amazing war hero, and his body just fell apart when he got older because nobody did to him what I do to everybody in my clinics, which is to restore the health to their body and their spine. My dad was on that same path. And of course, I got a hold of him at 53 years old, adjusting his spine. We got the arthritis to stop. My dad, I worked out with him this morning at the gym, we didn't do the same workout. We saw him at the Y. My dad is very fit and healthy and trim, and, you know, just a normal guy, by the way. If you saw my dad, he said, that's a normal guy, 73 years old. Like, he's a healthy guy, bend over, do all his workout, can throw football still. You know, he does the things, right? And then, of course, me, I'm 44. You know, none of these issues, because I do the stuff we talk about. And I'm passionate about this for you, for your family, you know, because I want you to have better, to do better for your grandkids physically than my grandpa was able to do. For me, he was just not healthy and well when he got to that age, the golden years, his retirement years. He gave them away because he didn't take care of himself to do the things that I'm going to recommend for you to do. So, and by the way, some of y'all are listening to this and you're thinking to yourself, man, I'm not, you know, I wasn't a World War II hero. My body's probably just fine. Listen, I'm telling you right now, most of our patients that come in are this. They're a 53-year-old accountant. They have a desk job. You know, they played football when they were in high school and nobody looked at their neck. Nobody looked at their back. And now, you know, they can't turn their head. They can't turn their neck. They can't back in the driveway. You know, it's hard to work. You know, that's the story that we hear a lot. So we don't want that to be you. So if you want to come in, I can't highly recommend it anymore. 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You need to come into the office. 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When you call that number, you can either call or text that number. If we don't call you back today, we'll call you back first thing Monday morning, get you scheduled up, come on in. We've got offices all around Nashville. We'll make sure you get taken care of. 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Now, so if you want to come to the office, that's what I'm going to recommend. If some of y'all have listened to this radio show for a long time and you've never called in, I get it. It's okay. 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It is free. It is for you. There's no pressure. There's no appointments. You can just go there and you can get the free things that I wish that somebody would have told my family, my grandpa, which, by the way, the stuff that I'm going to teach on Well Health Academy, this is what I do for my family. This is how we don't look like everybody else. My wife and myself, my kids, we're healthy. We're fit. If you saw us, you'd say, wow, that's a really young, healthy, normal family. That's great. That's the goal. Nothing perfect about us, but that is exactly what we are trying to achieve and what we want you to do. And so we've put together the wellhealthacademy.com. You know, because here's the deal. My grandfather, he trusted the wrong voice. He was trusting his medical doctor every time he turned around for pills, medications. Ironically enough, he went to see a chiropractor that didn't shoot x-rays, that did just the little clicky gun thing. And, you know, I can't speak for that guy, but it was not corrective chiropractic. I can tell you that right now, because my grandpa, he didn't get fixed. And it frustrates the crud out of me. So anyways, I say that to say, if you're not ready to come in, that's great. Go to wellhealthacademy.com. It's free. Even if you want to come in, you should go. It's free. Which by the way, is super funny. We've got a Well Health show that we just started. It's a podcast, a video podcast that's on YouTube. And then we've got our Well Health Academy. So I is like the uncensored version. So every week I put a new thing on Well Health Academy, and I've got an AI like thing. Once I do my, you know, the podcast, and then I send the transcript through AI to say what I can and cannot say on YouTube, because YouTube censors you a lot. I'm not sure if you know that. And this last segment that I did, Mason, are you ready for this? 40 minutes and 22 seconds. One AI scrubbed it for me to what is good for YouTube. Guess what I had left? 10 minutes. It took 30 minutes. So since like, I can't see on YouTube, which is so hilarious, because if I wanted to sit here and tell you, I mean, Mason, you've produced me a couple times now, like the health advice that I give is like, hey, eat good food. Hey, you should get chiropractic care. Hey, you should, you know, take some, by the way, very few vitamins and supplements. I do not sell many vitamins and supplements. Take just these small handful of things is going to be healthy for you. I'm not saying like, hey, if you have this problem, you should do self-surgery and cut your own leg off. Like, I would never say something crazy like that. Yet I can't say anything that I do barely on YouTube without getting censored. So anyways, so that's that. You should go to wellhealthacademy.com. It's great. Made for you. Okay. So some of y'all probably listen to this and you're saying, okay, isn't some of this just old age? The answer is no. If age caused it, everyone your age would have it. So no, it's not just for old people. It's not your age. You go to the gym, you're going to see all takes in there. You're going to see, by the way, one of them is my favorite, is my dad, 73. He's in there, you know, lifting weights in the gym. And if I say lifting weights, he's doing like the circuit thing. Like, my dad's not somebody who's deadlifting 150 pounds. That's not what he's doing. He's doing the circuits, and he's super healthy, and he's great. And he's great with my mom. They drive around a 34-foot RV all summer. They're living their best life. And that's what I want for you, is to live your best life. By the way, guess how much money my dad doesn't spend on healthcare? All of it. Barely spends. I mean, he does the things to be healthy. Okay. So other question we get, why hasn't my own doctor mentioned this? Well, that's a great question. It's because that's not what they look at. Medical doctors don't look for your arthritis in your spine and say you should move the bone. That's just not what they do. It's not the lane they're in. That would be no different than saying, I don't understand why my dentist didn't ask me about my carburetor in my car. That's not what you went there for, right? Your dentist isn't trained in cars. Your medical doctor is not trained. Your cardiologist isn't trained in spines. That's not what they do, okay? Well, I've got stiffness, but I feel fine. Is that really a problem? Yes, that is absolutely a problem. If your spine, if you can't move and bend and twist and lift, like, that is a problem. Well, it's probably just stiff. Mine's a muscle problem. I hear that all the time. Mine's not a bone, it's a muscle problem. Baloney. It's not true. I've adjusted thousands of people. As a matter of fact, the average chiropractor adjusts 100 people a week. I adjust 1,100 people a week. It's not a muscle issue. Almost never. Oh, I guarantee it's a muscle balance and stretch. I'm like, listen, there's a big difference between tight hamstrings and you can't turn and look over your shoulder. Those are two very different things. I'm not saying some of y'all don't need to flex, you know, get a little more flexible. That's not what I'm saying. But if your spine, if your vertebra in the wrong position, your hip gets locked, that is a joint issue, and joint issue doesn't respond to stretching. It's not how it works. We have to move the joint, and then the stretching happens. Now, sometimes there is a chicken and the egg webs. First, the chicken and the egg webs. Did the muscle cause the bone, or the bone cause the muscle? You know, and the answer is, I couldn't really tell you, but when you move the bone, the muscle chills out. That's what I can tell you, okay? Anyways, last segment, I'm 74. Is it too late for me? Absolutely not, man. I love it. I just think that you should get it. You need to get in there sooner than later. Don't wait until you're 84 if you don't have to. But we have plenty of 84-year-old patients to come in. It's funny. We had tons of people coming from the radio to see us. We love it. You'll get to see me. I do visit the clinics from time to time. So you'll get to see me in all the clinics. But I'll leave this. Karina, she just left us a review last week. We've had a wonderful experience at Well Health. Everyone is kind, welcoming, and professional. They're taking great care of my daughter, Talena, and always make us feel comfortable during our visits. 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If you are not motivated to do it for you, do it for your spouse, do it for your kids, do it for your grandkids, because they want you to be around. You do not want to be the person that's sitting in the chair and you're hearing your kids talking about you, about your health, how you shouldn't be driving, how you're, you know, you can't be walking because you're falling apart. Do something about it now. 615-606-1233, 615-606-1233. Guys, this has been a great show. Thank you so much for listening. As always, we are going to catch you next week. This has been the Healthiest Hour on the Radio. I'm Dr. Ben. We love you. Catch you next week.
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19: From ABC News. Mike Dabusky. The midterm election season is in full swing with progressive candidate Abdul El-Sayed picking up a win in Michigan's Senate primary this week. Moderate Democrats, meanwhile, have announced a new multi-million dollar ad campaign targeting the Democratic Socialists of America, saying the progressive movement poses a mortal danger for Democrats. New York Congresswoman and DSA member Alexandria Ocasio-Cortez spoke on ABC's This Week.
20: Democratic Socialists are fundamentally pro-democracy. And we believe in the ballot box. We believe in respecting the outcomes of elections and governing democratically.
19: Ocasio-Cortez is also one of the leading contenders for a 2028 presidential run, telling ABC she's not ruling anything out. Republican Chris Christie responding to the idea on This Week.
21: Why should anyone trust her? The things that she has said previously now, when she senses that she didn't know what she was talking about and she was out of touch, and with the American people, and now wants to advance her career, now all of a sudden she's saying different things.
19: David Venturella, the acting director of Immigration and Customs Enforcement, now says every officer in the field will have to wear a body camera by the end of the month. Iranian officials now say the Strait of Hormuz will never fully reopen until the United States corrects its behavior. Mark Esper served as defense secretary during the first Trump administration.
22: They haven't apparently left any room for negotiation, and we know that's important. President Trump wants to pursue that, and rightly so.
19: Meanwhile, Israeli Prime Minister Benjamin Netanyahu says he's rejecting that 15-point peace plan for Gaza put forward by President Trump's Board of Peace recently, saying Israel will not pull back its troops until Hamas is truly disarmed. And New York authorities have captured Thomas Ryan, the 32-year-old man who'd been on the run for days after allegedly killing his father and setting fire to his home. 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
23: Steamy skies and stormy times today. I'm WSMB4 First Alert Meteorologist Darius Mack. We're looking at some chances for pop-up showers and storms that'll develop especially between about noon and through about 7 o'clock this evening. So that's what we're going to be expecting as far as those rain chances go. Have the umbrella or poncho handy just in case. It's not going to be an all-day rain. If it's not raining where you are, it's going to feel very humid. Temperatures today in the 90s.

0: Good morning and welcome to Real Money Radio. I am Tanya Esquivel. 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Last week, we were talking about the 10 principles of a wealthy life. We actually got through the first five. 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Last week, we covered the first five. I'm going to recap it and then I'm going to throw it to you, Roy, to start the rest of the five. We've got real life will never outgrow your mindset. So everything begins with your mindset. Before your income changes, you got to think mindset first. Second, your decisions create your destiny. Life is shaped by thousands of decisions, not just luck. Stop trading time and start building assets. Time and procrastination is one of the biggest things that can limit you from building wealth. The cost of waiting, again, goes back to procrastination, is usually greater than the cost of starting. You know, I can give tons of examples and you can listen to the show from last week about the cost of waiting when it comes to real estate. I mean, literally sometimes it can cost you $75,000 to $150,000. Money is a tool. It is not your identity. So when you're looking at credit score debt or past mistakes, it doesn't define you. You just have to figure out what is the thing that you need to get under control and take small steps to be able to get the credit score and to get the debt paid down. And sometimes you look at the big picture, but you got to start small. So now we're going to finish. Those were the first five. Now we're going to wrap in on this show, the last five of the principles of a wealthy life. So Roy, I'll let you start the next topic.
1: Yeah. So great, Tanya. And everything having to do with what we do on the show is about the thing I'm going to talk about first, and that's creating options. And I've always said this in business and relationships and you know, any type of thing that you do, the person with the most options is always in a position of strength. All right. And if you're, you know, I remember one of the guys that was one of my early mentors, he's talking about people that are on commission. All right. And if you're a commission sales rep out there, and he was talking about, you know, if you've got that one last sale you got to make in order to pay your bills, and if you don't make that one sale, mm-hmm. then you can't pay your bills. It's just not going to happen. Mm-hmm. All right. And because desperate people never have good outcomes. And I think of the same thing with options. And how do you get options? When you have financial stability, you get to make decisions on your career. All right. You say, no, I'm not putting up with that. So I'm doing something different. All right. Or you get to decide where you spend your time. Mm-hmm. All right. An example of time is I try to do things I like doing. Mm-hmm. All right. I don't want to spend my time doing things that, number one, I don't like, and number two, I'm not good at. So because I have worked on my ability to earn money doing what I do, mm-hmm. I can afford to pay people that are, in many cases, are much better at doing things that mm-hmm. I need to get done. So what I've always looked at is that I want to use money to buy time, mm-hmm. all right? And that gives me more options. And so it's the opportunities that come along. There's an old saying called, you know, they taught it in economics course, right before I dropped out of college. I mm-hmm. did remember this. It's something called opportunity cost. And opportunity cost is the opportunity that you didn't take advantage of because you didn't have the ability to do it financially. So that was the cost. And where did the opportunity cost come in? It came in from, you know, you blew the 10 grand mm-hmm. that didn't allow you to take the 10 grand and maybe double it or triple it or do whatever it may be. So anyway, so that's kind of the beginning comments about.
0: Yeah, I do think that financial freedom is about your choices. And so listening to you talk about that and how you spend your time and even how you spend your money in small ways. So even if I look in the mirror at my own self, when I'm looking at, you know, am I taking that $1,000 a month and setting it aside, or maybe it's $1,500, whatever that number is, right? That we always talk about, start small, but just make sure you're consistent. And then I start looking back and I went through my Amazon orders and I'm like, did I really need that? Have I even used that? So we just spend money, I feel like, more so just scanning your phones. I'll be on Facebook. Oh, gosh, I got to have that cream.
1: Right,
0: you know,
1: right.
0: It's going to help my wrinkles, right?
1: Yeah, there you go.
0: And so, oh, my hair is going to grow. And yeah. So I have, like, boxes of vitamins yeah. I've never used. Yeah. And so I think...
1: On a subscription.
0: Too, on a subscription, yes.
1: Yeah, you got to have it once a month forever.
0: Exactly, and it just keeps coming.
1: And then try to get rid of get that subscription.
0: Exactly. So I think that sometimes with, just looking at my own life, I'm like, oh my gosh, you know, I don't have money to invest or I can't set that aside. You know, I'm going to hit the winter months. I got to keep this over here in my money market. But that's the wrong mindset.
1: Right.
0: Just because the winter months are coming does not mean you can't get more sales.
1: Right, right.
0: It's your mind and it limits you.
1: Right.
0: And so, the options, creating the options and the opportunities are there. Just because it's getting into fall and winter does not mean people aren't going to buy houses.
1: Right.
0: Doesn't mean people don't need insurance.
1: Right.
0: Doesn't mean people don't need to diversify and invest in, you know, in mutual funds, stocks, bonds, annuities, whatever that looks like for them. But I think we just get caught up in our thing. Like you just wake up and you're like, oh, it's another year. And how much did I just spend foolishly that right. if I would have invested, what would have been my return?
1: Let's talk about Amazon. Amazon is, these guys, they're brilliant, you know, and here's what they were brilliant about. They have figured out a way that you can spend money 24 hours a day, mm-hmm. 7 days a week, I would imagine pretty much worldwide, mm-hmm. all right, and they figured out how to make that happen. And so, tell you a little story, you know, I've got four kids and, you know, obviously you're proud of all your kids, mm-hmm. and I'm going to call out my daughter, Emily, who is a teacher. Mm-hmm. And so she bought a house and she was over at Home Depot. And this has been a number of years ago. And she got up to the pay and she started looking around at all the stuff that she had bought, was going to buy. And she said, you know what? Why am I buying all this stuff? I don't need all this stuff. I'm just buying stuff. And she said, and I saved $100. Mm-hmm. All right. So she called me and told me that. Mm-hmm. And I thought, wow. Here we go. Mm-hmm. And so first off, so here was the idea. And this is something that I put together, and you'll laugh about this, but this is just, if you listen, a lot of times opportunities and ideas come right along in front of you. So I was like, well, did you really save it? Is what I asked her. Mm-hmm. And she says, what do you mean? I said, well, you just didn't spend it, but did you save it? Mm-hmm. All right. And she says, I don't know. And people will say things like, you know, I think I'm going to go home tonight rather than eating out. And I'm going to what? Save the money. Mm-hmm. All right. So I thought, how can we fix that? And then I thought about Amazon. So what I have is called a spend it or save it account. Mm-hmm. All right. And so we opened up funds for $250 in a growth fund. And once it's open, it's tied to your checking account, and you can take that money. And when you say, I'm just going to go home and save the money, mm-hmm. just like Amazon, you can pull your account out and you can invest $20. Mm-hmm. So the first time I tried it out was I said, all right, I'm going to see how this works. I'm sitting at a restaurant in Barcelona, mm-hmm. and I'd had a glass of wine. And I said, yeah, so I got a question. How much is the wine? He says, $14. Mm-hmm. And I'm like, nah, I think I'm just going to save it. And mm-hmm. invest it instead. Mm-hmm. And he looked at me kind of funny. I pulled my phone out, mm-hmm. and in about 60 seconds, guess what I did? I put $14 in the growth fund. Mm-hmm. I said, no, I just put it in my investment account instead. Mm-hmm. And the guy looked at me like I was completely nuts. He says, what'd you do? I said, well, so rather than buying the wine, I just decided I would put the $14 into my investment account that I got mm-hmm. set up. So I just did it right then. Mm-hmm. And so anyway, I need my check. And he looked at me again. He's, I want one of those. Mm-hmm. All right. And those are, but the key to that is it wasn't just, it was options, it was choices, but what it also was a system, mm-hmm. you know, mm-hmm. to be able to do stuff like that. And so I just think a lot of times we have to, you know, it's all part of a big, of the plan. If you have your plan in place, like that, you know, can you, all right, so this fund that I put my money in and it's averaged 14% since 1970.
0: Mm, that's right.
1: It's double the money every five. So that $14, based on historic, it's going to double every 5 years mm-hmm, mm-hmm. from now on.
0: And you can just keep adding to
1: it. And you just keep adding to it. But this was just, you know, I'm like, hey, spend it or save it. And it's like Amazon. And Amazon motivated me. I was like, yeah, people, mm-hmm. what a thing. You can spend money on Amazon 24/7 anywhere in the world. Why wouldn't you have an investment program set up to where you could – invest money 24/7 anywhere in the world. So anyway, so let's go. Anyway,
0: think about the Amazon too that you get and you're going to ship it back, but you never ship it back.
1: Right.
0: I mean, it happens to me all the time.
1: Yeah.
0: Maybe not to everyone, but to me, because you get busy and the next thing you know, you're past your window of shipping it back.
1: All right. You're going to laugh, but Amazon would be broke if they worked with me. I've never bought anything on Amazon.
0: Really? Or,
1: I have if I have some, you know, I've always, if I need something, I will ask somebody to do it and they'll get it for me. I just am like, I'm telling you, retailers would go out of business.
0: Yeah.
1: If I don't have a daughter or a girlfriend buying me clothes, I would be walking around in the same thing for 20 years. I mean, I just don't do that stuff. So anyway.
0: Well, that's probably a good thing. You're not, you know.
1: And I'll spend money on other stuff, important stuff, like golf. Yeah, I just got through paying for my
0: trip. Well, that's kind of your marketing.
1: That I'm getting ready to go to Ireland end of the month. So, I mean, that's a different deal. So,
0: that is. That's
1: anyway, so we've got about a minute to go into the break. Any more? We're on number 6. If you're tuning in right now, the top 10 principles of a wealthy life. I'm here with Tanya Escobel. My name is Roy Matlock Jr. Any last close as we go into the break?
0: I think the only thing is, like, when you're talking about building life, creating opportunity, we're talking more about just your personal financial freedom. But I do think when it comes to how do you spend your time, I think helping others in the community and paying it forward is something that we get busy in our own lives, our own family, and our own work, that we don't step into serving in the community. And I think that that is something that creates an opportunity for you to give back.
1: Yeah, and you got to be strong to be able to pull people up. And I mean, that's the one of the keys to it. 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Visit realmoneyradio.info if you'd like to reach either myself or Tanya. We'll be right back.
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1: right, we're back, and you're listening to Real Money Radio. I'm here with Tanya Esquivel, a mortgage extravaganza, extraordinaire, whatever we're going to call it. I don't think extravaganza, but and myself, Roy Matlock Jr. And today, we're talking about, and coming off of our last show, the 10 things that basically 10 principles of a wealthy life. And we just finished up with number 6, which is called build a life that creates options. You know, money is really designed for options. And now we're going to go to number 7, and relationships are your greatest investment. Tanya, you want to start?
0: Yeah. So relationships, when I go back and I look at just different seasons of my career, some of the things that where I've hit my highest highs in my career is due to mentorship or a coach. And I think that really, no matter what stage you're at in life, you're never too old to learn. You know, doing this for 3 decades, I'm still learning every single day. And I kind of got burned out on coaching for a while. And then I became a coach. So I was being coached, became a coach. And I just felt like I was coach. However, looking back now and looking at the last 7 years to 8 years without having a coach, you know, business is kind of maintained.
1: Right.
0: There's been no, if anything, you might have had some lows just because of the market inflation being high, rates a couple of years ago over 8%. So if anything, it's dipped.
1: Right.
0: And I think that a lot of times we think that we don't need a coach or, you know, I know what I need to do, you know, sitting here listening and paying to someone that I already know what to do.
1: Right.
0: But there's no accountability.
1: Right.
0: And I think that your coach and your mentor and who you hang around with and who you're in relationship with is really defines your mindset. It defines your growth. It challenges you to want to be better. If I hang around someone that is, you know, not motivated, doesn't really want to invest, just kind of just, you know, laxy-daisy about their life and just kind of content.
1: Right.
0: That's not going to push me to be better.
1: No.
0: I want to hang around people that motivate me, that I learn right. from, that I have challenging conversations with, because it's going to make me better.
1: Right.
0: And then I do think that, you know, I started just this last week. It's interesting that I mentioned that. I used to have an activity log in my past. It was called a greatness tracker. So it's like you got to meet 15 people face-to-face. You could do this with any business, right? Not just mortgages. 15 people face-to-face a week, 50 phone calls a week. 5 break breads,
1: right?
0: 1 to 2 events a week, which is training or teaching something within a group. Database calls once a week. Tuesday updates, you know, whatever your business is, call your clients and update them. Ask if you had any questions. So I started this last weekend, and I put together, you know, I want to do Elevate Coaching. I want to get back into coaching and helping others. So I called it Elevate Activity Log. And I did it for my loan officers. And then I introduced it to a small group of realtors to challenge them. And what happens is, I think if you don't have, and it is homework, and we hate homework being adults, right? But don't look at it as homework. Look at it as activity equals revenue. Non-activity does not equal revenue. So yesterday I got up at 7:30. Well, I was up before then, but my phone started at 7:30 in the morning. And it's been an extremely difficult loan, one of the most difficult loans I've probably done. It's a non-qualified mortgage. It's bank statements. One layer leads to another layer to another layer. The guy was denied by 2 other lenders. So it was a really hard loan. And sometimes I'm like, why am I doing this? Because at the end of the day, the client's frustrated, the agent's frustrated, and here I am not sleeping nights because I'm trying to get this guy his home.
1: Right, right.
0: Even though you're the hero and you get them clear to close, are you really the hero because they're still frustrated because it was clunky? Clunky. Pain to get your reward.
1: Right.
0: You should be grateful. Right. In my mind. So I started yesterday and I had my little activity, my Elevate activity log. And because of that loan, I got derailed.
1: Yeah.
0: So I did not spend as much. We call it green time, red time.
1: Yep.
0: I was in my red pretty much most of the day.
1: Yeah. So you were,
0: That activity log really shows you where you're spending your time.
1: Right.
0: And yes, that's important. I had to take care of that. But did I let my mindset get so frustrated that I couldn't put on the smile to make my sales calls yesterday?
1: Right, right.
0: So I think no matter what business that you're in, whether it's sales, let's just say it's operationally, you can still give gratitude and learn from other people.
1: Well, you learn from other people. It's interesting. You told me you're talking about your you and I are, I don't know what's up here, but we're thinking alike. I just built this whole calculator for follow-ups and stuff like that for for my reps. Every business, I don't care what business that you're in, it's built around numbers. All right, you always have numbers, and you know, you look at, I always like to think about Starbucks. I mean, can you imagine how many transactions are happening every second, you know, with Starbucks? I mean, now that same Starbucks that started out in Seattle was one store, you know. The guy had a coffee shop, and he had a vision, and then it became everywhere. But one of the things, too, that we had talked about on really just in this whole thing, you talk about, you know, finding people, mentors, relationships. And I want to read you something about relationships. I think is a very cool deal. So they did a Harvard Business School's track 5,200 high net worth individuals. And over 14 years, uncovered one pattern that no one ever teaches. The top 1% didn't simply build relationships. They catalog them like instruments. Every favor given, every introduction made, every door open, logged with the same discipline they applied their portfolio. So what happens is when you meet people, if you

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1: Everybody. Mm-hmm. And that truly is like if you have a network, your network becomes your net worth is mm-hmm. what happens. Because, you know, if you're trying to get something done, you need to be able to make the one phone call. I don't know if I ever told the story about the caddy. Did I tell you the story about the caddy and Trump?
2: Yes.
1: I mean, you know,
2: a caddy. For the summer.
1: Winter. And so John Daly made a call to Trump to get him a job. I mean, that's called.
2: And Trump answered.
1: Yeah. And so.
2: He answers his phone.
1: Yeah.
2: How many salespeople don't answer their phone?
1: Yeah. So you got to think like that. So your relationship's number seven. Are your greatest investment, and that would be one introduction, you know, the mentor you talked about. Mm-hmm. You know, I've had several people that have been very influential in my outcome, mm-hmm. you know, when I needed somebody to give me an idea. Mm-hmm. A lot of times, and that's where education and learning and reading and association that you talked about is so important, because if you hang out with people that are forward-thinking, success-minded people, you're going to have a better opportunity. The only thing you can do by hanging out with people that are not motivated is say, you know what? They're a perfect example mm-hmm. of what I don't need to do, mm-hmm. you know, if I want to get ahead. And so that's the way that works. But anyway, so we've got a few more. If you're listening right now, which you are, this show is at realmoneyradio.info. You can pick up all of our past shows. A lot of what we do here, Tanya and I, we've been in business for a long, long time, and we give ideas and on how to move your money forward, not just on your finances, but on how to earn it and how to maintain it and things like that. So stay tuned. We've got a couple more segments, and we've got several more of our top 10 ideas when it comes to building a wealthy life. We'll be right back.
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2: Welcome back to Real Money Radio. You can go check us out, realmoneyradio.info, for some previous shows. I'm Tanya Escobel. In studio with me is Roy Matlock Jr. We are discussing the 10 principles of a wealthy life. Last week on the show, we covered the first five. Here we are covering the last five. We started with build a life that creates options. Relationships are your greatest investment, whether it's a mentor, partnership. Conversations can change your future. It's who you know, who you surround yourself with. That can sometimes give you that little bit of change that helps you step into growth versus plateauing. So that's what we had talked about. Now we're going to dive into consistency always beats motivation. So that's interesting because, you know, we're motivated the first of every year. We've got all these New Year's resolutions. Right. And, you know, it's like the gym. It's packed for like the first week. Yeah, second week kind of comes down a little bit.
3: Ready for the
2: people. By February, it's like 50% maybe.
3: Yeah, so then that way you don't have to mess with those people. Anymore, right?
2: It's like, so you take off the month of January, so you don't have to do with all the newbies.
3: Yeah, it's like, yeah, it's funny that most people have great intentions and poor follow through. And the I always say you have your GPS, your goal, your plan, your schedule. So what's my goal? If I were setting New Year's resolutions, or if you're in business right now, and you say, how can I, you know, the last 90 days of the year, you know, I'll always tell people to do 12 months and 3 months if mm-hmm. you want to think right. Mm-hmm. You know, so I'm going to do in the last 3 months what I did in the last 12 months or 9 months and 3 months, mm-hmm. whatever. Have all these little sayings. And the reason I do that is two things happen. The first thing is you think differently. You get much larger. You say, well, how can I do that? Mm-hmm. You know, but consistency is the key to it. And of the goal and of the plan, mm-hmm. it's always, to me, has been the most important thing is the mm-hmm. schedule. Mm-hmm. You know, when are you going to do what you're going to do? You say, well, I'm going to work out every day. I'm going to work out. Well, when are you going to do it? Mm-hmm. All right.
2: Tomorrow.
3: Yeah.
2: Tomorrow.
3: Yeah. Yeah.
2: Oh, I'll wait till Monday.
3: Yeah. Yeah.
2: Let me enjoy.
3: So, yeah. So
2: Thursday, I'll wait till Monday. I got the weekend coming.
3: Yeah. And if you just eventually you get your schedule down, and one of the things that I have done, and I've done this for a long, long time, and people ask me, when are you going to retire? I said, well, you know, I played golf 93 times in the last 12 months. Mm-hmm. So that's pretty, you know, most people would say that's retired. And mm-hmm. it is cold in the winter here, so it doesn't even. But one of the things that I have
2: done. You still
3: play done,
2: in cold?
3: No. So I'm doing it 93 times, even other.
2: Okay.
3: So one of the things that I've always done is I've always believed that if you can get the beginning of your week productive, mm-hmm. if you're in business, you know, or if you, whatever you're doing, if you have a normal job, they want you to show up and do whatever. But one of the cool things about if you have a normal job and they want you to show up, what I would be doing is always looking for a way to make more money. And the way you make more money is typically you get so good that they're afraid you're going to leave. And then when you get ready to leave, worst case, they'll give you a raise then. Mm-hmm. But I always tried to, said, okay, if I have a great Monday, I'm going to have a great week. Mm-hmm. And now I've been doing this for literally 20 years. I shoot for Monday, Tuesday, Wednesday to get all of my stuff done. Mm-hmm. And then I have I get a 3-day work week. Now during that 3 days, you know, I'm packed. I know I'll have sometimes 7-8 appointments during the day. I do radio, you know, come in, now I'm doing this, you know, we do this. But the whole point being is
2: 3.25.
3: Yeah, doing this and pick this up. But the whole idea is that if you get a schedule, and then once you get your schedule down, you just keep tweaking it mm-hmm. to where you say, well, is there a way for me to get more productive? Should I not be doing certain things? Mm-hmm. And then you start asking yourself, if I do this every single day, every single hour, like what I'm doing, is it going to help me get to my goals? All right. And if it's not, that's when you change it, because I think it's the schedule is more important, at least I believe, than anything else. Back in the early days, I had a calendar, you know, one of those day planners, and it would be from like 8 o'clock in the morning to 10 o'clock at night, and it would have the full thing in there. And what I would do, because I knew for me to be able to do what I needed to do, I needed to have X number of appointments. Mm-hmm. And I would get a highlighter, and I would highlight the times that I wanted to do the appointments. Mm-hmm. And then I would pencil those appointments in. Mm-hmm. And then to ensure that my calendar stayed full, I always ended up double booking. All right. And then normally what would happen, somebody would be late or somebody would cancel it. For whatever reason, I don't know what it was, but it always operated like the airlines.
2: Yeah.
3: You know, sell more tickets and they have seats. And they know that over a period of time, a certain number of people are not going to end up showing up. And so, but that was the way it's always been a schedule, you know, to be able to do stuff. I'm going to do this time. I'm going to do this time. Mm-hmm. You know, I do same time every week on doing this radio show.
2: Sure.
3: All that stuff. So consistency beats motivation.
2: Yeah. I think consistency and motivation, I'm trying to think, you know, just in my own life, like I'll get super motivated and I kind of look back and I'm like, sometimes I'm like, how did I do all that?
3: Right.
2: Like what was it that, you know, changed my mindset just to be such at a higher level of productivity?
3: Right.
2: And not getting bogged down in the quicksand of the day-to-day minutia of work. I think for me personally, sometimes my motivation leans on my team.
3: Right.
2: So if you look at where's my, you got to look at your business and go, we've talked about that. You hire opposite of you.
3: Right.
2: That so it complements you. So my highest, best use of time is on the front lines, building relationships, building rapport, strategizing alone.
3: Right.
2: You start putting me behind the computer and all the minutiae.
3: Right.
2: And I lose my motivation.
3: I can't even type.
2: Because I get frustrated.
3: I mean, I literally cannot type.
2: So I had a loan partner for 12 years, then I had one for 7 years, and then I had one for 3 years. Well, she left at Christmas. I got a new one in January. Oh my gosh, my whole life changed. My customer service changed. Not positive.
3: Yeah.
2: So now I've hired another one, right? Because sometimes you got to give them 3 or 4 months because they're new. You know, I'm not the, but honestly, it goes back to don't get emotionally involved. Should have cut loose in 2 weeks and moved on.
3: Right.
2: But I had so much turnover and the spring months were coming.
3: Right.
2: So I'm kind of looking at where does sometimes we lose motivation? And I think sometimes your motivation, you get lost when you have a strong team member that you've leaned on.
3: Right.
2: And then now you're trying to figure everything out and you're still trying to do your job.
3: Right.
2: To bring revenue in. So I think for me personally, that's the motivation sometimes that I get lost with. I think sometimes you hit burnout, you know, doing this for 30 something years, you go through the highs and lows of burnout.
3: Right.
2: And I think, you know, COVID changed a lot with us too, because I was literally, my calendar was full Monday through Friday, like this appointment, this appointment, this appointment, this lunch, this dinner.
3: Right.
2: That's been my whole life, right? Well, when COVID happened, it's like, wait.
3: Right.
2: I'm in my pajamas working. Like it took a while to get used to. And then once I got used to it, then I was like, huh, I got to go to a meeting, a lunch meeting.
3: Yeah.
2: So, but it goes back to your mindset, and your motivation. And so I've kind of been looking at, you know, and then the season with my husband and now I have to stay home more for him.
3: Right.
2: But my mindset and my motivation kind of just gets drained. So I've been making myself go out of the office.
3: Right.
2: And I'm around people.
3: Well,
2: in conversations, and those again goes back to being around people that are positive and, you know, that are working toward the same goal. And mine happened to just go to the real estate offices, and not a lot of realtors come in, but at least there's interaction when they do come in. And so I think who you hang around is your motivation. I think sometimes if you do have a team member that is pulling you back and you're through a replacement, you know, those are just parts of pains of being, I feel like I own my own business because cross country doesn't give me one single lead, right? I have
3: to
2: hunt, I have to clean, I have to get it to closing. So I think that, for me, that motivation comes from going back to that mentorship, going back and looking at my activity for the week, and also putting myself back out into social settings. Like you talk about going out to eat for dinner. You know, I told my husband, I'm going to start going out to eat for dinner and sit at the bar at these nice restaurants. Yeah. What do you think he thought of that?
3: He thought that's a great idea.
2: No, he didn't.
3: No, he didn't.
2: He's yeah. like, and I go, and I got to get my hair and makeup done because I got to look good sitting at the bar. And he's
3: well,
2: like,
3: I always, it's funny. I show up. I've always said this about, you know, my girlfriend will, I'm always running behind and she'll be sitting there waiting on me and there'll all be some, always somebody, you know, hitting on her and stuff like that. I'm mm-hmm. like, well, that's good news. Okay. Yeah. It'd be worse if they weren't. You
2: yeah,
3: know?
2: Exactly. So, yeah.
3: But the one thing is that I think when you think about, you know, motivation and, you know, consistency, one last thing is go learn tech. All right. Technology allows you to get so much more done. And mm-hmm. a lot of the things that go on now, if you really start digging in and learning, I saw there's course, you know, it's all the first thing I did is I paid like $29 years ago for a thing called Coursive, CoursiV. Mm-hmm. And that was the beginning of me getting involved with understanding using AI.
2: Yes.
3: And I was telling my sisters.
2: One of those subscriptions yeah. I signed up for, yeah. I never did. Just
3: yeah.
2: You know,
3: yeah. Well, it actually was good. And I haven't used it in years, but I did it back then. It got me started. But I was telling my sisters that we went and did taxes for my mother mm-hmm. who passed away, and we were doing the taxes and all that. And I told her, I said, you know, one of the biggest challenges that I have now with using a lot of the technology and AI and stuff like that is that I have so much stuff that I can do. And, you know, we're looking at, I told my sister, I said, you know, I think I get 30 hours a day mm-hmm. Out of technology. Mm-hmm. I mean, it's like I've got more things going. I mean, it's just so if you do that, what will happen is it allows you to get so much done. You can actually get freed up, you know, like, you know, my brain shuts off when I get on the golf course. Mm-hmm. So all my business brain shuts off. And so what happens is you can build a system to where you get everything done. But a lot of it has to do with just staying on a track, mm-hmm. you know, to where I'm going to be here, I'm going to do this, I'm going to do this. Is this important? Is this not important? Anyway, you're listening to Real Money Radio. You can go to realmoneyradio.info. If you're wondering what we really do, I do financial advisory, and we help people with their money. Tanya has real estate and mortgage business forever, just like me in the financial. Stay with us. We'll be right back.
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2: Welcome back to Real Money Radio. I'm Tanya Escobel. In studio with me is Roy Matlock Jr. We are talking about the 10 principles of building wealth. We're actually running on number 9. So Roy, I'm hoping, because we started the show last week to try to get through 10, but we got through 5.
3: Yeah.
2: So we're carrying it over to this week. So just to kind of recap for listeners, we started this show with build a life that creates options, relationships being your greatest investment. Consistency always beats motivation. And now we're going to be heading into become the person your future is waiting for. And, you know, sometimes I think about that from a vision board standpoint. Have you ever done a vision board before? Mm-hmm.
3: Yep. I know
2: so
3: about that.
2: So it's been 2 years since I've done my vision board. And you know what? My vision board is blank.
3: Okay.
2: So guess what happens to your motivation and your goals?
3: Yep.
2: It's just blank.
3: Yeah.
2: Right? It's
3: you got to always be working on it. And you know, I've been, it's interesting about goals. I have my goals that I go back in time and I pull this stuff up and I'm like, my goals, let's see, my GPS for 2026 this is the end here. It's got, now how many pages is this that I've always put it on slides and all that. Now I've got like 132 slides in there.
2: For your goals.
3: Of all the stuff that I have on my plan, you know, and stuff like that. And what I'll do is I'll go back in and I'll look at it. It'll remind me. And you know, that's been doing this for 40 years.
2: Yeah.
3: You know, and, you know, where do you want to be? Where do you want to make things happen? So,
2: I think it goes back to what we were talking about too, is like your relationships and just like I said, having a coach does keep you motivated. And sometimes you're like, well, I don't want to pay for a coach. Just find someone like-minded like you that's at the same level of you.
3: Right.
2: And then put yourself into holding each other accountable. Right. Start with some activity log. Like we talked about, I call it Elevate Activity Log. I started re-implementing it. I did it for, it was called the Greatness Tracker then, for 15 years.
3: Yeah.
2: And it kept me growing my business versus getting comfortable with my business.
3: I had three guys that, one of them fell out, but three of us, and keep in mind, the former company that I was with had 125,000 reps.
2: Mm-hmm.
3: And the three of us were all making about 50 grand a year. And we knew each other. We became friends. We started doing a conference call once a week. And just, what are we doing? What are we doing? What are we doing? And all three of us ended up in the top 100.
2: Mm-hmm.
3: All right. And we did that for a number of years.
2: Yeah.
3: And it was, you know, one of the things that I've always have believed that is, if you are a top producer and you go share ideas mm-hmm. with top business people, producers, mm-hmm. people that have done well and whatever it is, most of the time, you're never going to give more than you get, because mm-hmm. what's going to happen is they're going to give you, you're going to say, here's an idea. I picked up several ideas just recently mm-hmm. from that. And this is, it's harder to pick up ideas from people within your industry,
2: mm-hmm.
3: all right, because the ideas are, everybody's done the same stuff. But mm-hmm. I actually picked up a great idea from someone within my industry, changed the way I looked at my business plan. But most of the time, you can pick up a lot of these ideas from people outside of your industry or outside of your business, because they do different. But anyways, just become the person, you know, that you're, you know, wanting or your future is waiting for. And, you know, the first question, instead of asking, what do I want? Ask, what do I want to become? You know, what is the mindset of, you know, where I was at my golf course, and one of the guys was talking about my dad at the next table. Mm-hmm. And I was like, that's cool, you know, to be able, because my dad always had a lot of ideas, and sometimes he would just say the stuff that everybody was thinking. Mm-hmm. All right. But he was the one that would say it, you know, and stuff like that. So anyway,
2: I think that who you want to become, I know we mentioned, you know, vision board. And if you've never done a vision board, it's kind of fun to do. You can get a group of people together. We used to do it with a group of ladies. We'd have some vino, a bunch of magazines, have the printer and computer out, and just usually like 10 women sitting around the table and just having a lot of fun and like dreaming and vacations and also work things that you want to accomplish. So I do think that, you know, just looking, like I said, I re-implemented a coaching tool for me, myself personally, and also for my loan officers. And I'm doing a test with some agents this month for the month of August, just to see how we all do. The loan officers will get a credit from our company store.
3: Right.
2: And then the realtors, we're going to, every week, whoever's the top agent in this beta test group that we're doing, they'll get 10 lottery tickets. I said, if you win, you have to give me half.
3: There you go.
2: And then at the end of that, who the big winner is on the real estate side is going to win Applaud Pro AI note taker.
3: Okay.
2: So nothing huge or fancy, but something motivation, right?
3: Yeah.
2: To work toward a little healthy competition among, you know, my loan officer group and managers, and then also on the real estate side, just to try to see how they do. So it's going to be interesting. I rolled that out. The other thing that I was thinking, you know, and just, you know, what is your, what do you want to become in your future? And I think that, you know, little things that are measurable ties into that motivation. I think sometimes when people do a big goal, it's like a big audacious goal.
3: Right.
2: And that's great to have, we call it a BHAG, a big hairy audacious goal. That's great to have, but you've got to have some small goals to measure your success or you'll lose motivation. So that's why with this activity thing, we're doing it on a weekly basis.
3: Right.
2: And then it's like, I've got a minimum goal of how many people to meet in person. And that in person, call it PTP, person to person, it could just be a Zoom call on camera, because some people, you know, maybe live in Hendersonville and you're in Redwood.
3: Right.
2: And just travel time eats up 2 hours of your day.
3: Right.
2: And then you're there with them for an hour. So I gave them credit for a Zoom person to person, or if it's in person, great. I set a goal of 7. We did phone calls.
3: So let me throw like something
2: 25
3: out.
2: Phone calls a week. So what I'm wanting them to see is, even though I made it a lot lower than what I was held accountable to for like 15 years, I'm thinking that if they see the activity, then they'll be like, why would I just do 7 person to persons? Right. I just got 3 deals from this. Why don't I do 10 this week or 14 the next week?
3: Well, and the key is you got to start somewhere. I was having this conversation. I've got 3 older sisters and we were talking about squats. Mm-hmm. Okay. And because, you know, your legs, they've done all the studies about, you know, as you get older, your leg strength is really will depend on your longevity. Mm-hmm. And it has a lot to do with the fact people fall, you know, and if their legs are stronger, they don't. And we're on the phone and she says, yeah, I need to. I said, do one right now. Okay. And so I said, stop talking. Just do one right now.
2: Yeah.
3: And so the point is that a little bit of start has a lot to do with getting moving. So do a little something. But one of the things I'm going to throw at you, and this is kind of the next phase of what I believe, you know, the Zooms. Mm-hmm. All right. So Zooms to me are like text messages. Mm-hmm. They're good. Text, I believe text messaging is primarily designed to, if you said, what is a text message really for? It's to give directions on where to go. This is where we're going. Not have a conversation. Mm-hmm. I learned this a long time ago. If we do a radio ad, it's a 60-second radio ad is one page of double space. Okay. Mm-hmm. And so people want to carry on relationships through text messaging, and they want to do stuff. So maybe what, you know, you might want to do is say, we're only giving you 50% credit on those Zooms.
2: Yeah.
3: Because I think a lot of what's happened is the personal relationships
2: has been removed.
3: You know, if you're on a Zoom, you never get anything done. One of the things I do when I bring in people that are wanting to join our team, agencies and stuff like that, I always encourage them to say, look, well, here's what you do. You come to Nashville. It's fun. We'll hang out. And by the end of the weekend, every single thing that you can ever imagine that you needed to get answered, you're going to get answered, because we're going to be right. It's not going to be like doing a Zoom this week and a Zoom next week and stuff like that. But anyway, hey, I hope this show has been.
2: We got
3: number 10, which is wealth is a byproduct of who you become. All right. And, you know, your long end game is one day we're going to be dead and gone. And you're going to be remembered. So, hey, you're listening to Real Money Radio. Want to take us out?
2: Yeah, you're listening to Real Money Radio. If you would like to listen to our previous shows, go to realmoneyradio.info. I am Tanya Escobel with my co-host, Roy Matlock Jr. Here every Sunday from 11 to noon. Be sure and tune in. Have a blessed week.
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2: 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From ABC News, I'm Mike Dubusky. There are 97 wildfires burning right now across 15 states, among them Utah, where tragedy struck this week.
3: In Utah, new details from a crash involving this helicopter. The two pilots aboard fighting a massive 174-square-mile wildfire, now confirmed dead. Authorities say the helicopter was in the area with steep terrain when it crashed, igniting another fire that spread into the existing wildfire.
2: ABC's Samara Theodore in British Columbia, Canada. Meanwhile, there are about 100 fires burning. Moderate Democrats are launching a new multi-million dollar ad campaign ahead of the midterm elections, targeting the progressive Democratic Socialists of America and saying the group poses a danger to the party. Speaking on ABC's This Week, former DNC chair Donna Brazile says the Democrats shouldn't rule progressive candidates out.
4: The left is insurgent in some cases. In most cases, you know what? The establishment, the moderates are still winning. But here's one thing. Reverend Jackson taught me long time ago, a party needs two wings to fly. And unless we can have both wings, the progressive wing and the moderate wing, we won't be able to fly and win in November.
2: This week, progressive Abdul El-Sayed narrowly won his Senate primary in Michigan. Yesterday, Vice President J.D. Vance said the U.S. and Iran are making progress on a deal for peace, but today, Iranian officials said not to characterize what's happening as negotiations. ABC's Marcus Moore has the latest.
5: Nearly 6 months into this war, the Strait of Hormuz remains a key flashpoint. This morning, Iranian officials saying they are very close to a deal with Oman that would secure temporary navigation through part of the strait, but that any broader deal is contingent on the U.S. Iran saying that the strait will not reopen unless the U.S., quote, corrects its behavior.
2: Meanwhile, Israel is not on board with that 15-point peace proposal put forward by President Trump's Board of Peace. Prime Minister Benjamin Netanyahu says Hamas must be truly disarmed first. 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
7: Well, hello and welcome to the healthiest hour on the radio. I'm Dr. Ben, and this is the number one natural health show in Nashville. Guys, if you're just now tuning in, I'm Dr. Ben. I'm the founder of a multi-site Jesus Love and Wellness company called Well Health and Chiropractic. We have one major purpose, and that is to help you and your family build a legacy of amazing, great health. Today, we're going to talk about the show is three generations, one bloodline, two endings. All right, let's start the show here. You're going to get to join me. My junior year in college, I'm playing golf actually at both of my grandparents' home course in rural Ohio. I was a big time golfer in college and I'm winning a tournament. Okay, so picture Dr. Ben, picture me with lots of hair. Now I'm bald, but picture lots of hair, probably big muscles. And I'm winning a golf tournament. But every single hole, I'm looking around the place, I'm like, where is my grandpa? Because this is like grandpa's hometown. This is a small hometown, Paulding, Ohio. I have no idea why we're playing this teeny little town golf course, but it's his home course. At any minute, he's supposed to be here. And I hit a shot. You know, I'm literally winning this tournament. And I'm looking for him. Don't see my grandpa. Finally, literally, win this golf tournament. And I'm on the bus to go home. And I call up my grandpa. And I'm like, Grandpa, where were you? Like, you were supposed to be there. And my grandpa is like, you know, coughs a couple times on the phone. Oh, sorry, Ben. I woke up this morning, just wasn't feeling good, and I just couldn't make it. You know, that was the story of my grandfather. You gotta hear me on this one. Like, my grandpa was an amazing World War II Battle of the Bulge veteran, one of the toughest humans that I've ever met. He was amazing. He was super tough, but unfortunately, with all of his injuries and illnesses of life and whatever takes him, you know, he was just right in that medical system. And I know there's so many people that are like that. Maybe that's your family, your friends. You get sick, you know, just going to his medical doctor. And that was the solution for everything. I was going to his medical doctor, which, listen, I totally get it. My grandpa was doing everything that he knew how to do, which was take medications. My grandpa had five heart attacks by the time he was 60. and his spine was a mess. When I say a mess, it was a mess with arthritis. He was fused together. And the reason that my grandpa could not watch me win that golf tournament was because he didn't feel good enough to ride around in a golf cart to watch his grandson play golf. I want you to hear me on that one. My grandpa's probably 75 at the time, and he died at 86. He had 10 years, like 10 years before he died, he couldn't even ride in a golf cart. And guys, listen, the purpose of today's show, we're going to talk about three generations, one bloodline, because we're going to talk about my grandfather, my father, and then myself, and how number one is genetics does not have anything to do with how healthy you are. And you, there are very specific things that you need to do. My grandfather is one of the biggest inspirations for me building a wellness company that now has 16 locations and growing across the United States. You know, we're in Tennessee, we're in Florida, and we're starting to pop up more clinics all over the place. We started a new thing we call the Well Health Academy. We'll talk about that later. It's online. It's free. It's for somebody. It's to help somebody exactly like my grandfather. Maybe you're like my grandfather. Maybe you're somebody who's 50, 60, 70 years old and you don't feel good. You can't move physically. You're watching your body kind of break down. And what you're told to do is just take a medication and it's going to fix the problem, or it's going to put a Band-Aid. It's going to be a solution. And maybe you've done that and it's not working. I'm going to tell you right now, me personally, my grandpa, it did not work. My grandma, same scenario, died of heart disease. She made it to 87, a whopping 1 year older than my grandfather. She was on 33 medications a day. And it was crazy. Again, and I say that, I'm not saying that with disdain or disgust. I say that because they didn't have anybody telling them anything else, teaching them how their body works. Because let's talk about what that means on the other side. This is a fun fact. So my grandpa at 75 years old couldn't sit in a golf cart to enjoy his life, right? He couldn't do the things that are life. I'm talking to somebody right now who is feeling like their life is starting to slip away. Like if you can't do the things you want to do, if you can't get on the ground to play with your grandkids or your great-grandkids, something's wrong. Like if you can't easily turn your head and look behind your shoulder, like something's wrong. If you feel like you're getting old, you're losing your balance, something is wrong. You can't wait until you're 86 like my grandpa. Like he needed to be working on this when he was 50. But even then, when he was 75, if somebody would have came and told him what I'm about to tell you, it would have changed his life. That's why I got into this profession. That's why I'm here, is because maybe you, just maybe, I can help give your grandkid back their grandpa or their grandmother. So listen to me right now. I am 10 out of 10 passionate about it, because let me tell you the fun part of this story. So my grandpa made it to 86, heart disease. It was a mess. He was a super tough guy until he wasn't. The last 20 years of his life was not good. This morning, I was working out at the YMCA. Yes, I do work out at the YMCA in Hendersonville, in case somebody's wondering, with a sweat with the old people right there in YMCA. And, there's actually a surprising amount of very fit people at the YMCA. But guess who I see walking out there is my dad. I'm looking around the place. My dad's 73 years old. He is of normal weight. He's on zero medications. He looks just like my grandfather, except for one major thing. My dad can move. He can bend. He can look both ways. He can back up a trailer by AKA just turning his neck and looking out the back window of his car. My dad is on zero medications. He's at the YMCA. You know, he does a joke around. I call it the old people circuit. You know what I'm talking about? And it's amazing. Like he's like moving his joints. He can still throw a football. My dad, he swims. I joke. I say, we swim with the old ladies at the Y. I joke around about this. Hear me on this one. Because it's important. He's super healthy. And it's funny because my dad is 73, and one of his friends, while we're sitting there talking, having an intelligent conversation about, I think he was cutting up wood in his backyard and he needed to throw it in my fire pit. And one of his friends walks up who's younger than him, who's 65 years old. He's bent over on a cane. You know, he's doing his best in the gym, but he never got his body fixed. And he looks like he's about 10 years older than my dad, but he's actually 10 years younger than my dad. And listen, I'm talking to somebody because there's nothing special about my genetics. As a matter of fact, my genetics are kind of hosed. If you look at my grandma, my grandpa, heart disease, super unhealthy, no energy, felt like junk. I mean, if you even knew, you would not be thinking I'm some super healthy dude. Okay. But their son, who's my dad, 73 years old, no medication, which, spoiler alert, at 53 years old, 20 years ago, my dad was on three medications, already having blood pressure type symptoms, heart arrhythmias. Like, it wasn't good. And I started adjusting my dad. We started working physically on his spine, working on his health. And guess what happened? Fast forward, my dad, again, he was off all his medications in a couple of months. He feels good. He exercises, you know, a complete 180. And then take the next generation, which is me and my family. I mean, I'm 44 as the filming of this. Like, I don't take anything. I've been the last time I went to the medical doctor, I was 17. You know, this morning I worked out. I work out 5 days a week. I do the kind of squats. Like, I'm not some big muscle head. I would love it if somebody ever called me a muscle head. That'd be really great. I'm kind of a skinny, bald guy. Think of me more like a triathlete looking guy. But I was doing back squats yesterday, the type of back squats where you put the bar on your back and your tailbone touches your heels, you know? For some of you all, that is so crazy. The idea of getting your tailbone, like getting your butt all the way down to your heels, is so crazy. But I'm telling you that you're made just like me. My dad's made like me. My grandpa's made like me. There's a point where you can't do that. Like, I understand you might not be able to 90 and be able to do that. I get it. But there's a point when you can and you can't. And if you're finding that your body is starting to not let you do stuff, you need to do something about it. I'm going to encourage you. We do this show. We're going to give you a whole bunch of stuff, by the way, this hour. I'm going to tell you exactly what my dad did, exactly what you should do, exactly what I did that completely transformed the entire legacy of my family's health. And we'll talk more of that as the segments go on. We're going to have to go to a break here in a few minutes. But I'll just tell you, if you already know that you're like, hey, listen, Dr. Ben, I've been listening to your show. I know what you're about to say. I've been waiting for the opportunity to call in, to come to one of your clinics. Now's the time, right? So now's the time. So normally, again, exam, consultation, full set of x-rays. These are things that we do. We'll talk about why you'd want a set of x-rays in the next segment and why that makes a big difference neurologically in a minute. However, normally all of that would be $350. And we do on our radio show, we hold 20 spots for all of our clinics around Nashville, 20 spots total for people to come in and get exam, consultation, full set of x-rays, and a first adjustment all for $40. Again, let me just make sure I'm getting that right. You get exam, consult, full set of x-rays, and a first adjustment all for $40. The reason that we do this is because you might be like my grandfather. You might be like my dad. I do not do what I do every day because of money. I promise you that. I do what I do every day because of passion, because this is how God made you. And I believe that God gave you an amazing body that's designed to function without massive intervention, that you were made to serve your family. You were made to enjoy your life. You were made to work hard. And Ecclesiastes says the only thing that gets you a good day's or a good night's sleep is a hard day's work. Well, how can you do a hard day's work if you feel like crud? You with me on this one? Right? You weren't made for that. You were made in the image of God. That's what it says in Genesis. Like, you were made to be just functioning incredibly. And if you don't feel that way, we want to help you. Anyways, so if you want that, you got to call up. The number is 615-606-1233. That's 615-606-1233. Now, if you call in, just remember we have a bunch of locations. We have Brentwood, Smyrna, Murfreesboro, Springfield, Lebanon, Spring Hills, Hendersonville, Gallatin, Hermitage, Bellevue, Dixon, Cookeville, Santa Rosa Beach, Florida, and Palmetto, Florida, in case you happen to be down there. But anyways, listen, guys, we'd love for you to take advantage of that $40 offer. The number is 615-606-1233. So again, I'm so passionate about the show, guys. So we're going to go over that. And by the way, so we're about to go to commercial break. When we come back, I'm going to show you the one test I'm going to recommend for you at home. I'm going to give you an at-home quiz that you could do physically on yourself while you're listening to this show. It could tell you that you may or may not need to come see me at a clinic, and that we may or may not be able to help you in an incredible transformative way. So anyways, guys, today we're talking about three generations, one bloodline, two endings. That's going to be my personal story, guys. And we're going to talk about how we can make that your amazing story just as much as it is mine. Guys, we got to go to commercial break. I am Dr. Ben, and this is The Healthiest Hour on the Radio.
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7: 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I'm Dr. Ben. This is the number one natural health show in Nashville. Guys, if you're just tuning in, I'm Dr. Ben. I'm the founder of a multi-site Jesus-loving wellness company called Well Health and Chiropractic. Today, we're talking about three generations, one bloodline, two endings. What that means is today we are talking about the story that changed my life personally. Why do I get up? Why do I do this? Why am I talking to y'all? I get the opportunity to talk to so many of you guys that have been listening and wind up being patients in the offices. And it's just a real pleasure. We're going to go through a couple of testimonials here in a bit. For some of you, you know, because obviously my goal is everybody who listens to us to learn to come in and see us because I just am so passionate about what we do. But regardless, if you don't come in, I want you to learn something. I am passionate about how amazing your body is made. I'm passionate that I believe that God did not screw up on you. If your health does not feel anything but amazing, then there are proactive things that you can do to make you healthy. Because it made a difference in my life. To be honest with you, it changed the legacy of my life. And it can change the legacy of yours as well. Again, so we're talking today, if you're just now tuning in, my grandfather, he made it to 86 years old, but like so many people, he did not get there gracefully. My grandpa, in his 20s, I was actually having this conversation, by the way, the other day. My nephew had never heard it before of how tough these old guys were. In this generation, and some of y'all know what I'm talking about because I might be talking to some old guys and girls. And if I'm not talking to you, I'm talking about your parents. My grandpa was in the Battle of the Bulge in World War II and went to the Korean conflict. Battle of the Bulge, correct me if I'm wrong here, there's like 100,000 soldiers that went in and like 10,000 came out. And my grandpa was one of the ones that came out, and those dudes were cut from a different cloth. You barely see that anywhere. And I'm not saying there's not tough people in the United States right now, but I mean, it's hard to think about how tough my grandpa was. He was real hard on my dad. And because he thought that my dad was soft, and if we were ever to get into a war again, that my dad wouldn't make it. Because my grandpa saw some stuff, you know what I'm saying? And here's the thing that really just makes me so sick to my stomach. My grandpa was an amazing human. I love him so much. I know I'm talking to somebody here that's your story. That's your grandpa. And guess what my grandpa died from? Heart disease. Diabetes and heart disease. These are things that you do not have to struggle with. His body was shutting down. My grandpa went from being, as a 20-year-old young boy, he in the Battle of the Bulge, I'll save the history lesson for everybody, but my grandpa, literally, they would take these German tanks, they would take a Molotov cocktail and blow the tracks off with like a beer bomb, and then they would open the hatch and throw a bomb in the top. They were like dismantling tanks as 22-year-old young boys. This is crazy. You know what I'm saying? It's crazy. That's who he was then. By the age of 60, he'd had 5 heart attacks. By the age of 70... my grandpa could barely ride around in a golf cart to go play golf, let alone watch golf. And you hear me talk a lot about golf. I almost went professional golf, played golf in college. It was super fun. My grandpa, I won a golf tournament at his home course, and he didn't feel good enough to ride around on a golf court to watch his grandson play golf. You hear me on this one? My grandfather was one of the toughest human beings I've ever met. And then his physically was shut down. Now, the cool part to the end, my grandpa's brain, he was hilarious. He was smart. He was funny. He was still tough to the end. But his body was nothing. But it doesn't have to be that way. Let me tell you about my grandpa. His spine was a disaster. That's part of why I'm a chiropractor. I physically watched my grandpa degenerate and rot in front of my eyes. And the people that he trusted the most gave him like arthritis medication. You know, they didn't actually stop the arthritis. They didn't teach him about what's causing arthritis. They just gave him medication to stop the pain. And what that does is that makes you just in the same habits, and your spine just rots. My grandfather spent so much time sitting in his recliner, he couldn't get out of the dang thing. If you know what I'm talking about, it was not very long. My grandpa, he couldn't bend over. I remember my grandpa, it was not long before he had to switch to Velcro shoes. You know what I'm talking about, by the way? Somebody get aiming for Velcro shoes. He didn't want to bend over to tie his shoes. Young people that are listening to this, like, we think it's kind of funny, but older people, if you can't bend over to tie your shoes, you understand how amazing Velcro or slip-on shoes are. Well, I'm here to tell you, you should be able to tie your shoes at 80. At least you should choose to not want to, but it's not because you can't. You with me on that one? So here's how this works. Your spine has 7 ligaments from front to back. And this is the message that I wish somebody would have told my grandpa. If I could got a hold of him at 30 years old, 40 years old, 50 years old, 70 years old, he would have been fine. I couldn't. I turned into a chiropractor when he was probably 78 or 80 when I graduated, and I adjusted him a bunch of times. But at that point, his spine was so fused. It was like a joke. When he would lay on my table face up, his head was like 8 inches higher than the headpiece. And the joke was like, I could push on his forehead and his feet would come up because his spine was so fused with arthritis. That is a physiological response to torn ligaments. So because of that rough and tough stuff that my grandpa did, which we almost all do, you don't have to be in the Battle of the Bulge to have banged up your spine. If you played college football, I hate to break it to you, but you are in line for a stage 4 degeneration disc in the lower part of your neck. I can almost guarantee it. because you have seven ligaments front to back in your spine. When you have a whiplash, you rip them. 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When those discs get ground down, your body lays down more bone to fuse this unstable segment. Well, if you there's no pill that could fix that ligament. That's what I do. That's why I got so into it, what's called corrective chiropractic, x-ray-based chiropractic,

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2: When you're a kid, maybe you're like my wife who was a cheerleader. She was the flyer where they would throw her up in the air, and apparently like half the time they just miss them. And I didn't understand that until I got married. She's like, oh, I've had tons of... Like, why would anybody do that twice? I don't get it. But she had all this trauma to her spine, like so many people do. I shot my wife's x-rays. I've shot my dad's x-rays. I've actually never... My grandpa, I've seen his x-rays. I didn't shoot him because I wasn't a chiropractor. I didn't have an x-ray machine in a small town. But it's full of arthritis. My wife, you could see the torn ligament. My dad, you could see the torn ligament. We fixed those torn ligaments. My dad's 73. He went from 53 on medications to 73 on no medications, which, by the way, he went from 53 on medications to like 53 in 2 months on no medication, off of his medications. Let me make sure I'm saying that right. My wife, no medications, because we do things healthy, because the wire that goes from our brains can make it to our organs, to my heart, to my lungs, to my thyroid. That's how you get your body to heal, is you have to restabilize the ligament so your body stops laying down arthritis and stops pinching nerves. Guys, if you're hearing this right now, again, next segment, I promise, we're going to do an at-home test next segment of something that you may qualify to come in and you may have ligament damage. But if you're hearing this right now and you're like, okay, I'm not going to be available next segment, what's the deal? So we open 20 spots every weekend for people to come in and get these x-rays, get an evaluation in our very specific ligament healing clinics. And we do it, normally it'd be $350. We do it for $40. But you have to call in right now. We do 20 spots. There's already probably about 12 of them that are gone. So there's only about 8 spots available. So call in now. That number is 615-606-1233. That's 615-606-1233. When you call, you got to leave your name, phone number, location. We'll call you back first thing Monday morning, if not sooner, to get you scheduled up. We've got Brentwood, Smyrna, Murfreesboro, Springfield, Lebanon, Spring Hill, Hendersonville, Gallatin, Hermitage, Bellevue, Dixon, Cookeville, San Rosa Beach, and Palmetto, Florida. If you happen to be down there, 615-606-1233. When we come back, we'll do that at-home test, guys. This is the healthiest hour on the radio. I'm Dr. Ben. We'll catch you in a minute.
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7: Well, hello and welcome back to the Healthiest Hour on the Radio. I'm Dr. Ben, and this is the number one natural health show in Nashville. Guys, we're having a great show here. We are talking about a legacy of health. It's been fun talking about. Hopefully you've enjoyed hearing from my experience and how we changed the legacy of health of my own family, my grandfather and my dad, myself. Fun fact, by the way, my oldest is 11. He's about to turn 12. And he's like a little nutrition expert, cracks me up. As much as he loves sugar, he's like, "Dad, can you believe that? That's got so many grams of sugar in it." And I love it, man. He's great. He's like, he did a whole thing at his school because his teacher just drinks Coke all day long and it drives him nuts because he knows how much sugar is in Coke, which, by the way, just do this math real quick. In a typical can of Coke, you're talking about 48 grams of sugar. How many teaspoons are in a gram? Mason, you know that? How many teaspoons are in a gram? It's interesting. Or how many grams are in a teaspoon, I should say. So if you had 48 grams, so you have a typical can of Coke, there are 4 grams of sugar per teaspoon. So if you have 48 grams in a Coke, you just drank 12 teaspoons of sugar, which is insane. You know, a 60-ouncer like a 20-ounce Coke, usually looking about 64 grams of sugar. So it is a tremendous amount of sugar. Here's a fun fact. How much sugar are you supposed to have in a day? Added sugar, your adult male is around 39 grams of sugar per day. One can of Coke is 48. So as you can see, it's not good. Now, Diet Coke's even worse, in case anybody's wondering. Diet Coke's got aspartame in it. Aspartame is a chemical that actually, when your liver, processes it, it goes from aspartame to methanol to formaldehyde. That's actually how your body breaks it down. Formaldehyde, why does formaldehyde sound familiar? Because that's embalming fluid. So literally it's carcinogen. It's a known carcinogen. It causes headaches, causes migraines, causes all kinds of bad things. Well, that's okay, Dr. Ben, I do Coke Zero. Well, Coke Zero is sucralose. Sucralose is basically a 6-chain carbon sugar, but instead of having oxygen groups, you pull those off and you put chlorine into it. So now you're taking chlorine and putting it in your liver, which, is supposed to not affect you, except other than all of the research that shows that sucralose messes you up. So, really ideally, as we try to unaddict ourselves to soda and start to do more good healthy water and teas, there's a lot of, actually now that we live in a world where you can do poppy sodas, and I can't remember all the brands of them now. There's a lot of good old soda alternatives. My family, we do like sparkling water with there's a natural thing called Stir. You can buy it at Publix and it's sweetened with stevia. And so you're taking like a sparkling water, I can't even remember what the brand is, Waterloo, something like that. You just put a little bit of this, strawberry flavor in there, whatever. My kids love it. It's a nice little midday thing, and it's just got a little stevia in it, and it's super healthy for you. Which, by the way, that leads me to the next thing. If that's interesting, what I just said to you is interesting. We have started a new academy online. It's free. It's called the Well Health Academy. So you go to wellhealthacademy.com. 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It's completely free. And it's all the teaching like that. We've got a food universities on there. Every single week, there's a new teaching. Last week, I just did this whole teaching on your whole digestive tract. So if you're somebody who's dealing with things like ulcers and, gut issues, diarrhea, constipation, in the digestive tract, like how does it work? And then what do you do about it? So that's going to be the Well Health Academy. It's a freebie. I'm going to encourage you to jump in there. So, all right, I digress, because that's what we do here on the Radio Mason, is we digress a lot. So we're talking today about changing your life. Why I'm a chiropractor. Why do I love it? Because we get to change people's lives every single day. And which, by the way, so you hear me talk about this. some of y'all got to hear me talk about my grandfather, Battle of the Bulge, a war hero, World War II, Korean conflict, tough guy. My grandpa was like he was the athletic director for a school, football coach, basketball coach. My grandfather, Mr. Follis, he was like the rough and gruff guy of the school. He was the main guy that paddled the kids in high school. He's just a funny guy. But his health petered out on him. Like, he was like a feeble guy when he died. I mean, it was crazy. If you knew him when he was young, which I didn't, obviously I wasn't even born. But to what he was old, like, he was like a legend in his day. And then his body just started giving out. If you're listening to this and you feel like I'm on that track, you need to come see us. So I'm going to give you three calls to action here. Number one is, I'm going to encourage you to come to our office. This is what we do. We shoot a set of x-rays. We see, are your ligaments torn? If you've got ligaments torn in your spine, there is nothing you can take to untear your ligaments. What you need is a corrective chiropractic adjustment. We move the exact vertebra with the torn ligament, put it right in the back spot, or in the back spot, that's funny, right? So we put it into the correct spot. Then we work on the muscles, ligaments, and tendons so they can stabilize around those and stabilize and then scar down into its correct position so arthritis stops. So remember this. Some people say, I've got arthritis because I'm old. You do not. You have arthritis because you have old injuries. Full stop, period. That is the law. It's called Julius Wolf's law. I'm surprised that nobody teaches this, because this is what you should do. Everybody needs to get an x-ray. And I say that because even my grandfather, I've seen his x-rays. When you looked at my grandfather's neck, and I'll prove to you, by the way, I could prove to any person on this line, you come to my office, I can prove to you that arthritis has nothing to do with how old you are, only to do with your injuries, because I'll shoot an x-ray of your spine. You've got 24 discs in your spine. I may find that you have 2, 3, maybe even 4 or 5 discs that are like really thin, they're worn out, they're degenerated. But guess what I'm going to see for the other 18 to 22 discs? They're going to be perfectly healthy and perfectly fine. Guess what? Those discs are all the same age. 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It's not how old your discs are, your spine is, whether it's degenerated or arthritic or not. It's where the injuries are. We have to identify the injuries, and then we can fix the problem and change your life. That's what happened to my grandfather. So I've been promising this for 2 segments now. This is your at-home test. This is your test. If you fail this test, I'm going to encourage you to come see us at the office, or at least come visit us at wellhealthacademy.com and just get plugged in on your health. But here we go. Test number one, turn your head both ways. You look in the mirror. And it's real simple to do. Look in the mirror and turn your head, look all the way to the right and look all the way to the left. Now, while you're doing that, like, turn your eyes so that you can see. If it's one way can turn more than the other way, then you have a torn ligament issue. You have something is not right to where your vertebra are not moving the way they're supposed to. They're stuck. That's where chiropractic comes in. Now, why that is a big deal is because if you don't know this, if you have that when you're 55, you should watch somebody who's 75 years old pull out of a parking lot. They have to like completely turn around in their seat to not hit the car behind them. Praise God for backup cameras, because you can barely turn your head. So you need to be able to be, when you're 80 years old, there is no reason you can't have one hand on the steering wheel, turn your head all the way to the right over your shoulder, and look who's behind you so you don't hit somebody in your car. Okay. That is supposed to happen. If you're already having that issue, let's fix that now, because that is a huge scenario. That's a huge indicator that something's not right. Okay. So the turn and look behind you. Okay. Sorry. Let me say that. The first test is it equal both ways? The second test is, can you turn and look behind you without moving your feet? Okay. This is where the waddle comes from, right? So if you can stand straight, your feet are straight, can you bend your whole spine and turn around and look behind you? You should be able to do that. If you have to wiggle your feet to see behind you, something is wrong in your spine. Okay. The third one, this is going to be a good test. And by the way, this is a test that I think is a longevity of life test. So pay attention really close here. If you put both hands on the counter and you pick up one foot for 10 seconds on each side, you should be able to stably stand there on one foot without feeling any wobbliness, instability, because that's going to be an instability of your pelvis. Because what happens is, when you can't stand on one foot, that means there is a higher likelihood something's not right, that you have an imbalance in your pelvis and you're going to trip at some point. Because the number one thing, if you know this, a huge predictor of death is when you break a hip. Generally speaking, statistically speaking, if you break your hip within 6 months, you are no longer living. Okay. So that is a hard statistical fact. You break a hip within 6 months, you're no longer living. So if you can't pick up your one foot at a time and be very balanced and very stable, that's why we ask you to hold on to a counter. I don't want you to do this in the middle of your living room and then break your hip. Then that would not be good. If that's it, then you pretend that you did not hear this test from me, but from somebody else. So if you can't do that, if you're unstable, then that is a huge sign something is wrong. And I'm going to recommend you come into the office. So again, I'm going to say it again. There's three things I'm going to recommend for you to do. Number one is, I want to see if you failed any of those tests, you should come see us. All right. Be like my dad. Be like so many thousands of other patients. Come in, change your life. I'm going to read some testimonies here. 615. Normally it's $350 to get exam, consult, and x-rays. It's $40. We've only got a few spots left for this weekend. So you've got to call us up. 615-606-1233. That's 615-606-1233. We have offices all around Nashville. This is what we do. We are corrective offices. We shoot x-rays. This is what we do. But don't just take it from me. Here's a couple of testimonies. This is like literally this week in my Google, in my inbox. I got, wow, is all, this is from Kim E. Wow is all I have to say. I've not been adjusted so completely in a long time, if ever. From the moment I walked in the door, the staff was amazing and so very thorough. I slept through the night for the first time in weeks after my adjustment. You really feel these people care about you. Thank you all. That was a good one. Here's another one. This is my favorite one, by the way, from Sam. He said, I have listened to Dr. Ben of Well Healthy Chiropractic on 99.7 for years. I thought it has been over 30 years since I've been to the chiropractor. Why not go? I'm so happy I did. I saw my x-rays, and Doc Moore, who's Brentwood, explained what was happening to my neck, my back. He is so knowledgeable and kind. 3 weeks into my treatment, I have no seasonal allergies or eye floaters. I was not expecting for that to take place. I'm thankful I have found Doc Moore and Taylor in my life. They are amazing people. Thank you. I recommend everyone should try out Well Health and Chiropractic in Brentwood. Guys, we got to go to commercial break here. But as you can see, guys, I'm not making it up. We really try hard because we want you to be healthy and well. We don't want you to fall apart. You're not supposed to. So if you're ready to come see us, please do. The number is 615-606-1233. Let's make that decision. Come on in. We would love to have you. We'll take great care of you for $40. Why not give it a try? 615-606-1233. Guys, I got to go to break. We'll come back. We'll keep talking about how we can get you healthy. This is the Healthiest Hour on the Radio. I'm Dr. Ben. See you in a minute.
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7: Welcome back to the healthiest hour on the radio. I'm Dr. Ben. This is the number one natural health show in Nashville. Guys, so glad that y'all been following this journey with us today. We've been talking about my grandfather, who was just this amazing war hero, and his body just fell apart when he got older because nobody did to him what I do to everybody in my clinics, which is to restore the health to their body and their spine. My dad was on that same path. And of course, I got a hold of him at 53 years old, adjusting his spine. We got the arthritis to stop. My dad, I worked out with him this morning at the gym, we didn't do the same workout. We saw him at the Y. My dad is very fit and healthy and trim. And, you know, just a normal guy, by the way. If you saw my dad, you said, that's a normal guy, 73 years old. Like, he's a healthy guy, bend over, do all his workout, can throw football still. You know, he does the things, right? And then, of course, me, I'm 44. None of these issues, because I do the stuff we talk about. And I'm passionate about this for you, for your family, you know, because I want you to have better, to do better for your grandkids physically than my grandpa was able to do for me. He was just not healthy and well when he got to that age, the golden years, his retirement years. He gave them away because he didn't take care of himself to do the things that I'm going to recommend for you to do. So, and by the way, some of y'all are listening to this and you're thinking to yourself, man, I wasn't a World War II hero. My body's probably just fine. Listen, I'm telling you right now, most of our patients that come in are this. They're a 53-year-old accountant. They have a desk job. You know, they played football when they were in high school and nobody looked at their neck. Nobody looked at their back. And now, you know, they can't turn their head. They can't turn their neck. They can't back in the driveway. You know, it's hard to work. That's the story that we hear a lot. So we don't want that to be you. So if you want to come in, I can't highly recommend it anymore. 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When you call that number, you can either call or text that number. If we don't call you back today, we'll call you back first thing Monday morning, get you scheduled up to come on in. We've got offices all around Nashville. We'll make sure you get taken care of, get to the office that's best for you and your schedule. which is great. Our doctors are amazing. Now, so if you want to come to the office, that's what I'm going to recommend. If some of y'all have listened to this radio show for a long time and you've never called in, I get it. It's okay. 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It is free. It is for you. There's no pressure. There's no appointments. You can just go there and you can get the free things that I wish that somebody would have told my family, my grandpa, which by the way, the stuff that I'm going to teach on Well Health Academy, this is what I do for my family. This is how we don't look like everybody else. My wife and myself, my kids, we're healthy. We're fit. If you saw us, you'd say, wow, that's a really young, healthy, normal family. That's great. That's the goal. Nothing perfect about us, but that is exactly what we are trying to achieve and what we want you to do. And so we put together the wellhealthacademy.com. You know, because here's the deal. My grandfather, he trusted the wrong voice. He was trusting his medical doctor every time he turned around for pills, medications. Ironically enough, he went to see a chiropractor that didn't shoot x-rays, that did just the little clicky gun thing. And, you know, I can't speak for that guy, but it was not corrective chiropractic. I can tell you that right now, because my grandpa, he didn't get fixed. And it frustrates the crud out of me. So anyways, I say that to say, if you're not ready to come in, that's great. Go to wellhealthacademy.com. It's free. Even if you want to come in, you should go. It's free. Which by the way, is super funny. We've got a Well Health show that we just started. It's a podcast, a video podcast that's on YouTube. And then we've got our Well Health Academy. So I is like the uncensored version. So every week I put a new thing on Well Health Academy, and I've got an AI like thing. Once I do my, you know, the podcast, and then I send the transcript through AI to say what I can and cannot say on YouTube, because YouTube censors you a lot. I'm not sure if you know that. And this last segment that I did, Mason, are you ready for this? 40 minutes and 22 seconds. One AI scrubbed it for me to. What is good for YouTube? Guess what I had left? 10 minutes. It took 30 minutes. So sent like I can't see on YouTube, which is so hilarious. Because if I wanted to sit here and tell you, I mean, Mason, you've produced me a couple times now. Like the health advice that I give is like, hey, eat good food. Hey, you should get chiropractic care. Hey, you should, you know, take some, by the way, very few vitamins and supplements. I do not sell many vitamins and supplements. Take just these small handful of things is going to be healthy for you. I'm not saying like, hey, if you have this problem, you should do self-surgery and cut your own leg off. Like I would never say something crazy like that. Yet I can't say anything that I do barely on YouTube without getting censored. So anyways, so that's that. You should go to wellhealthacademy.com. It's great. Made for you. Okay. So some of y'all probably listen to this and you're saying, okay, isn't some of this just old age? The answer is no. If age caused it, everyone your age would have it. So no, it's not just for old people. It's not your age. You go to the gym, you're going to see all takes in there. You're going to see, by the way, one of them is my favorite, is my dad, 73. He's in there, you know, lifting weights in the gym. And if I say lifting weights, he's doing like the circuit thing. Like my dad's not somebody who's deadlifting 150 pounds. That's not what he's doing. He's doing the circuits and he's super healthy and he's great. And he's great with my mom. They drive around a 34-foot RV all summer. They're living their best life. And that's what I want for you, is to live your best life. By the way, guess how much money my dad doesn't spend on healthcare? All of it. Barely spends. I mean, he does the things to be healthy. Okay. So other question we get, why hasn't my own doctor mentioned this? Well, that's a great question. It's because that's not what they look at. Medical doctors don't look for your arthritis in your spine and say you should move the bone. That's just not what they do. It's not the lane they're in. That would be no different than saying, I don't understand why my dentist didn't ask me about my carburetor in my car. That's not what you went there for, right? Your dentist isn't trained in cars. Your medical doctor is not trained. Your cardiologist isn't trained in spines. That's not what they do, okay? Well, I've got stiffness, but I feel fine. Is that really a problem? Yes, that is absolutely a problem. If your spine, if you can't move and bend and twist and lift, like that is a problem. Well, it's probably just stiff. Mine's a muscle problem. I hear that all the time. Mine's not a bone, it's a muscle problem. Baloney. It's not true. I've adjusted thousands of people. As a matter of fact, the average chiropractor adjusts 100 people a week. I adjust 1,100 people a week. It's not a muscle issue. Almost never. Oh, I guarantee it's a muscle balance and stretch. I'm like, listen, there's a big difference between tight hamstrings and you can't turn and look over your shoulder. Those are two very different things. I'm not saying some of y'all don't need to flex, you know, get a little more flexible. That's not what I'm saying. But if your spine, if your vertebra in the wrong position, your hip gets locked, that is a joint issue, and joint issue doesn't respond to stretching. It's not how it works. We have to move the joint, and then the stretching happens. Now, sometimes there is a chicken and the egg. What happens first? The chicken or the egg? What happens? Did the muscle cause the bone, or the bone cause the muscle? You know, and the answer is, I couldn't really tell you, but when you move the bone, the muscle chills out. That's what I can tell you, okay? Anyways, last segment, I'm 74. Is it too late for me? Absolutely not, man. I love it. I just think that you should get it. You need to get in there sooner than later. Don't wait until you're 84 if you don't have to. But we have plenty of 84-year-old patients to come in. It's funny. We had tons of people that come in from the radio to see us. We love it. You'll get to see me. I do visit the clinics from time to time. So you'll get to see me in all the clinics. But I'll leave this. Karina, she just left us a review last week. We've had a wonderful experience at Well Health. Everyone is kind, welcoming, and professional. 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You do not want to be the person that's sitting in the chair and you're hearing your kids talking about you, about your health, how you shouldn't be driving, how you can't be walking because you're falling apart. 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Guys, this has been a great show. Thank you so much for listening, as always. We are going to catch you next week. This has been the Healthiest Hour on the Radio. I'm Dr. Ben. We love you. Catch you next week.
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5: From ABC News. Mike Dubusky. Hamas is now calling for the full implementation of that 15-point peace proposal with Israel, put forward by President Trump's Board of Peace. The new calls come after Israeli Prime Minister Benjamin Netanyahu earlier today rejected that proposal, saying Israel's military will not pull out of Gaza until Hamas fully disarms. Elsewhere in the Middle East, Iranian officials now say the Strait of Hormuz will never fully reopen until the United States, quotes, corrects its behavior. ABC News Chief Washington correspondent Jonathan Carl.
6: President Trump just a few days ago saying it was all but done. You know, within 24 hours, he said, we're going to have the Strait fully reopened. Well, the very latest that we are hearing from the Iranians overnight is they will never reopen the Strait. This was the language used on state television. We will never reopen the Strait unless the United States, quote, corrects its behavior.
5: Speaking on ABC's This Week earlier today, New York Representative Alexandria Ocasio-Cortez did not rule out a run for the White House in 2028. Critics have raised concerns, though, about her membership with the Democratic Socialists of America. ABC's Stephen Portnoy has more from the White House.
7: AOC saying that life and the time she spent on the workplace of Capitol Hill has given her a little bit of pause. She even said that some of the rhetoric that progressives used during the pandemic has not aged well. And she quoted a New York City councilman who said to her, quote, woke one was crazy.
5: Republican Chris Christie, also on This Week, isn't buying it, though.
8: If she had an appreciation of history, she would know that socialism has nothing to do with democracy.
5: It all comes as moderate Democrats launch a new ad campaign targeting DSA candidates, saying they pose a danger to the party. And there are some 97 wildfires burning right now across 15 states, at least 100 more in British Columbia, Canada. 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
9: I'm WSMV4 First Alert Meteorologist Melanie Layden. Hot and humid again today. High temperatures around 90 degrees, but feeling more like 100 outside. We are going to stay mostly dry, but a couple of areas could see some hit or miss showers and thunderstorms. Some of those storms could lead to heavy downpours, which could cause more localized flooding again this afternoon. All the rain should clear out by later tonight.
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12: All right, Roy Matlock Jr. here, and we are talking money. We're doing it again. Been doing it forever. I think the first time I met the airways was in 1992, so I've been doing this for a long, long time, and I like it, and I like helping people, and I like getting good information out there, because going through life, worrying about your money all the time is no way to go through life. And so we're going to talk about today what would happen if you met with one of our advisors. A little history lesson. You know, I've been doing this 40 years, and through myself and my team, we've invested over $1 billion for clients. And so we kind of know what we're doing. We're not product tied to any one company. We're what's called fiduciaries. And fiduciaries means that, you know, we have access to everything. And that not only includes investments, but insurance and, you know, you name it, pretty much anything to do with money. I always tell people, I say, what do you do? I said, well, I help people with their money from birth until after death. And, you know, from the beginning of college plans for kids all the way out to, you know, estate planning and getting it out past where you have a generational, you know, type thing. You think about some of the stuff that goes on generationally, you know, families like that, that it went from one generation to the next generation to the next generation. How did it happen? Well, there was a plan in place. And so what would it look like? And today, if you're listening, you can go, we've got what I call the gap, and it's a download that's going to give you the answers to the gaps, the things in your financial plan that's missing. You'll be able to go to roymountlikejr.com. You can get that. You fill it out. It doesn't take long. It just says, you know, review it. I'm missing it. And any comments, that kind of deal. And you'll be able to get a good idea from start to finish where you're at. But, you know, if you met with one of our advisors, you might say, well, what do you do really when you meet with a financial advisor? You know, a lot of people are out there. They just don't have anybody helping them. And I've always been the type of person that I want to go find people that know things about stuff that I don't know about, and I can get better information, generally get better results. And that's what a financial advisor does. So if you meet with us, anything having to do with money, we probably either do it or we have someone that we can send you to with the idea of getting you a better outcome. And the whole idea about the better outcome is, you know, you got a better life, you got less stress, that kind of thing. So what would happen if you met with us? And I'm going to walk you through today kind of the mindset of, if you're just getting started, if you're middle of the road, down the road, what would happen? And then also if you are high net worth and you've already made it big, or if you're a business owner, I'm going to hit all four of those today. So if you're listening, just keep listening. You can also visit Roy Matlock Jr. to get the podcast replays if you miss any parts of this. All right, so here we go. What would the plan look like? To begin with, it wouldn't start with a product. If someone starts with a product, then you know that they're a salesperson and their job is to sell that product. We would begin by asking a little bit about you. So the first thing we do is we'll find out, you know, who you are, you know, where you're from, what do you do? You know, do you have kids? Are you married, divorced, all that kind of stuff? And so that's going to be the beginning. And generally speaking, I would ask to start with, what's your goal? You know, why would you take time to meet with someone? And generally speaking, I mean, if I ask you right now, what's your number one financial goal? If you're listening right now, you know what that is. You know what that number one financial goal is. What is your number one worry when it comes to your mind right now, when it comes to your money? And then what's the most pressing thing that is one of those can of worms that you want to fix right now? So this is how we start it. Then from there, we would find out where you're at. What have you already done? What do you have? What do you owe? All that kind of stuff. What's missing? Okay, are you really taking your money and using it for the priorities you want to do? And then we're going to give you some ideas on what your next financial move should be. That's beginning with what we call a goal, a plan, a schedule. We then go in and we create, through education and advice, get you more confident in what you're doing. From there, we move to a defense. That's protect your income and assets and avoid mistakes. We go to the offense. I've coined this defense, offense. I'm a sports guy. The offense is to grow your wealth and build generational wealth. So it would include estate planning, all that kind of stuff. And then from there, we go find products. So we don't bring products in. You have to have products to reach your financial goals. You can't just have a written plan with no products behind it. But then what we do is we go find the products that make sense. And I'm going to be kind of going through that today. Depending on the stage of life you're in, we're going to find the products that make sense. And then from there, your life changes. Things happen all the time. You know, people get married, they get divorced, they have kids, they, you know, inherit money, they change jobs, they sell businesses, they, you know, it goes on and on. Somebody has a baby, somebody passes away. There's all these things. So as life changes, what we do is we have regular scheduled reviews to where you know you have that coming every year. And then additionally, you have access to when something changed next month, you pick the phone up and we do a call with you and make things happen like that. So that's kind of how we get started. Now, what I'm going to do is, as we're running into the break, I'm going to start with somebody that you're just getting started. Now, just getting started could be someone, you know, that's older, okay? You just started getting started. Hey, maybe you missed a couple of decades out there. Maybe, hopefully it's not, you didn't miss the whole century, all right? So the whole point being is that it's never too late to get started. And procrastination is the number one cause of financial failure. And so what we want to do is get started. Now, when we get started, you know, typically we would target that towards someone young, new career, limited savings, some debt, things like that. And so we're going to start there and build the foundation. And that would be a workable budget, an emergency fund. We're going to eliminate the high interest debt. We're going to make sure and review your term life, disability income, make sure if anything happens to your income, you're protected. And then we'll look at your auto and home or renters, whatever it may be. We will start looking at some of the free money you get, maybe an employer match. But the main thing is you don't have to start with a lot to get a plan started. You need to begin is the key to it. You don't have to start with a lot. You just need to begin. And so we're going to continue on. We're going into a break in just a second. My name is Roy Matlock Jr. We are Roy Matlock Jr. Advisory. The way we operate is we start with a phone call. You can reach out to roymatlockjr.com and schedule that, or you could call 615-843-2999, 843-2999, and schedule that. We would start with a call, and then we would go from there. Stay tuned. We'll be right back.
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2: All right, if you're just tuning in, today's show is what would it be like if you met with either myself or one of my advisors? How do we go about doing things? And I want to encourage you to go to my website. We put together what we call a personal financial gap analysis. And what it does is it's going to give you all of the things that go into developing a comprehensive financial game plan. And more than anything, what it's going to do is give you some ideas of where you need to either review or it's missing. All right. Things that happen. We start in this gap. It's about it's 25 questions, something like that. It's not going to take but a few minutes to fill out. And then what will happen is it's going to send you back the outcome of this. So you can go and it'll give you that. And so it starts out with protect and control your income. All right. 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We then go to section 4, which is build wealth. There's about 6 questions there, from asset allocation to your retirement plans through work. And then 5 is transfer and protect the estate, you know, beneficiary views, healthcare, power of attorneys, all that kind of stuff. So it gives you some idea. We even have a special bonus, we'll call it bonus section, for business owners. This has to do with your structure and your, your liability coverages, your key man and your employee type benefits, retirement plans, all that kind of stuff. And then it goes in there and says, okay, what are the gaps? What are the key gaps that we need to fix in order to get ahead? So you can get that by just going to RoyMatlockJr.com, and that will get you going and get you a better idea. And then if you want to work with us, we put this gap together so we can help you fix your gaps and get you on track. And so we came out of the break talking about young people and, you know, the first plan, and it's not always young. It's getting started. You know, step number 1, a workable budget. What is a workable budget? Again, we have forms on the website to help you get a budget set up. But here's the key to the budget. You have to set up a budget with the idea that your spending is in advance. Your planning is in advance of the spending. And so what that means is that when you do something, you know that you can afford to do it because you've already planned for, you know, a car replacement and emergency funds and all the different things that go along with that. And so you create a workable budget. You have a weekly spending account. That's the easiest way to really get ahead. I know this, that when I first got to using a budget, that was the beginning of me getting ahead financially and not being in a situation where I had debt. You know, I started in this business. I was one of those motivated people that didn't know what to do with their money. I was very good at working hard and making and earning money, but I was very good at spending it. You know, as a 25-year-old, 24-year-old, I'd already bought a new car and a boat. How about that? Because I was making money. I was like, hey, this is great. And then I had payments and had good credit, you know, because I was paying everybody. And then before I knew it, I had a house and I had a house payment. And then I'm sitting there in, I think, 1986, something like that. And I'm like, you know, how much does it take me to live every month? And it was like $4,000. I want you to go back and think about, you're 25 years old. You think you're a killer. And $4,000 a month in 1986 for me to get by. And I was like, holy crap, I've got myself in a hole. And about that same time, I just got involved in this business and the securities license and all that kind of stuff. And I started figuring out, okay, you dummy, you bought two new cars. No, I'll take that back. By 25, I'd bought four new cars. How about that? Four different new cars. You know, I had to have my Z28, had to have my Mazda RX-7, all right? And I get married, had to have a four-door car, you know, that kind of deal. And then a boat. And think about that. How crazy. And when I think back at it, you know, here I'm on the radio. The good news is I have a lot of experience of making bad decisions that I have been able to learn from over the last 40 years. So anyway, the good news is that you, when you first get started, the workable budget makes sense. An emergency fund is designed to keep you from having to borrow money. It allows you to start reducing your insurance costs by raising your deductibles. It allows you to avoid accessing investments when they may be down or getting penalized. That's the emergency fund. We eliminate high interest debt. You know, real simple. I've said this many, many times. You know, bad debt is debt you can't afford. Bad debt is something tied to something that goes down in value. What that means is if you have a credit card and you don't pay it off and you go to dinner that night, you're financing your food. And so just remember that. That's the way that works. We want to put together some defensive positions. The main defense is protecting your income. As long as you're making money and you're able to work, you can always work yourself out of your problems. I have believed this forever that, you know, if you want to really move forward, just work on your income and maintain a budget on your expenses with a gap. And the gap is 25% is the goal. So, go spend all you want to spend as long as you spend 50% of it and pay your taxes. And then you got 25% going to investments and you will get rich one day. That's the way it works. I have remember many, many times where I am broke as can be that month because the bank draft going to my investments just hit and I've got no money left, but I just put that money into my investments. And every time I started worrying about being broke in my checking account, guess what? I looked and I said, look at my investment accounts. This is cool. It's moving in the right direction. And so what you do that, if you have an employer match, if you are not sitting there, you know, paying high interest credit card debt, we're obviously going to get you your matching funds. If you have that, we want to automate your investments from the very beginning. The $500 a month secret, I'm going to give you a little info. I call it the $500 a month secret that will blow your mind because it really does blow my mind. I looked at it. I can't talk about this, you know, what it is, but one of our advisors could introduce you. But 50 years ago, $500 a month into a fund that is still readily available, this fund you can get started for as little as $50 a month to this day. I'm looking here. If you put $500 a month in for 25 years and then you started pulling money out of it, let's take a look at what the number said. $150,000 in, that's 25 years of $500 a month. $1.6 million of out, that is 25, that's about, $70,000 a year, something like that, coming out, and $1.9 million left. And that's the magic of 10.5%. Which is what, you know, long-term the market has been able to do. So 150 in, $1.6 million out. So that's 25 years in, 150 in, 25 years out, $1.6 million, and 1.8 left over actual past performance. It's no indication of what it's going to do in the future per, you know, compliance and making sure that everybody understands that the stock market is not guaranteed. But you know what? The United States of America is pretty much always remains, and I believe always will be, the greatest place that you can ever be involved when it comes to your money and investing. And so we have the most stable markets out there. So when you're thinking about it as a young person, what do we got to do? We got to get started. All right. If you haven't gotten started, you got to get started. 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If you let another day go by, I want to be the person that's kind of stuck my finger in your side and starts digging in a little bit and says, look, dummy, come on. All you got to do is get started. 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
2: 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It's Thursday night, and you're grabbing drinks with some friends. 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And there's the photo booth.
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6: All right, we're back. 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It's going to give you an idea of where you are and where you may need to go and that kind of thing. So now we're going to move to segment or the next, you know, type of area of your life. You're kind of established. Maybe you're an established family, you're a professional, you're starting to make money, you're doing well. You know, you've got higher income, you may have a spouse, children, mortgage, retirement accounts, and you're increasing responsibility. We call it the peak responsibility years. You know, when you're young and single or young and no kids and stuff like that, you know, if anything happens to you, you know, it's bad for the people that care about you, but it's not bad for people that you left behind. But now what's happened is you've gone out there, your income is supporting all of these things, you know, the house, the everything you can think of, your income is supporting. And so what we want to do is we want to make sure that everything's in place to where we don't have anything, you know, happen and that just totally derails what is a good income and good finances and you're moving on to financial independence. And so

0: All you have to do, it just blows my mind. I looked yesterday, and let me see if I've got this right now, because these are the kind of things that happen, and they just happen, all right? And I saw something where they were posting on, you know, GoFundMe, all right, to help some people. And listen to this, guys. If you go to the categories of fundraisers by category, we got medical, all right? So where does that fall? That's called insurance, health insurance, disability income insurance, things like that. We've got memorial. This is where someone passed away and didn't have proper life insurance. If you want to know what happens if you don't do things, just look at the pictures of the spouses that are left behind with little kids. We have emergency. Something happened. That's a category. Emergency is you don't have any money set aside. You lose your job, and now you're losing everything. Here's another one, education. I guess they're wanting some money because they didn't plan for college, and now they don't want student loans. All right. You've got business. Something happened to the business. These are the categories, guys, that are in there, and almost every one of these categories, when I'm looking at this, are just preventable, all right? But there's a whole section here at GoFundMe called categories, and it's all preventable. It's amazing. And why is it not being done? Well, people, they're not meeting with anybody. They're not getting with people like us that implement it for you. So let's say you're moving along good and you're established. We need to make sure that your emergency fund is in place, 3 to 6 months of emergency reserves, 6 months if you're a single income earner, 3 months would be fine if you're both working, you have very similar incomes. You want to make sure that your life insurance, term life insurance, is adequate. So what is adequate? If I'm recommended term insurance, I'm going to have enough money to replace my income, number one, a lump sum that could be invested that would pay the income back to the family. So therefore, you're gone and you're missed, but your income is still there to support the family. I've had claims where people pass away unexpectedly, and we have paid claims to that person. And the only thing that was missing was the person, but their lifestyle that they left behind for their family was just the same, if not better, because we planned for that. Proper term life insurance, income replacement is probably 10x your income. If you're making 100, probably a million. You might want to add some additional things to it. That would be like maybe you pay enough to pay the mortgage off, whether you do it or not. And set aside any other monies for kids' college, stuff like that. So we want to do that. We want to make sure we have proper disability income. That's something that you have to look at. A lot of times your employer provides some of that, but the thing you want to do is make sure if you've got, say you're a doctor, you want to make sure that if you become disabled, you are disabled to be able to do your job. All right, not that you can do other things. So, you know, if you're a doctor making 300 grand and then you're not really hurt, but you can't do your job, you can do other jobs. That's not the kind of disability policy we want. So we want it by occupation. We want to make sure we have auto and home insurance, typically $500,000 liabilities coverages on your auto and home as an underlying plus an umbrella policy. 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If you go to the insurance portion, we even have life insurance that can be issued in 10 minutes, up to $2 million of term life insurance. Know if you're in good health. It even comes with a will and a trust. You can go right to roymatlackjr.com and you get this out of the way. And the crazy part is $1 million for somebody in their 30s, probably less than $100 a month to be able to do it, take care of your family. We want to make sure that all of your retirement accounts and investment accounts are asset allocated correctly. I see stuff. I just did one just recently where, you know, it was a retirement plan from a previous employer. It's been sitting in a money market account, missed the entire stock market because they just didn't think about it. You know, you're changing jobs typically five times. If you're a professional, chances are most of those companies that you're moving from to the other have retirement accounts, 401ks. And so you can roll that to your own IRA, and that allows you to have access to unlimited investment choices. But you got to do it. All right. If you don't do it, it just sits there. We have college funds. We have opportunity funds. A college fund would be maybe a 529 for your kids. That way you can change it. If one kid gets a scholarship, you can apply the college money you set aside to the other one that didn't get the scholarship. That's one of the benefits and flexibility of the 529s. I call them opportunity funds. There's another category we would be setting up. That's money that you don't need. It's not sitting in the bank because it's not getting anything at the bank. So let's say you've got 100 grand sitting in cash right now. Rather than having it sitting in the bank, you don't plan on using it. Let's put it in something that could grow, maybe a balanced fund that has some downside because it's got bonds in it, but at the same time, it's got upside. And if you needed it, you could get to it. Maybe you have a business opportunity come along or something like that. We also want to make sure that we have wills, powers of attorney. We want to make sure that the beneficiaries are reviewed. So to make sure that everything is in place that way. And what our goal is when we meet with you is to convert a good income into a financial plan and ultimately financial independence. And so we start looking at these kind of things, and then we move to the next category. And so we've got one more segment. I'm going to open up a little bit about the business owner market. If you're a small business owner right now, maybe you've got 25 employees, whatever it may be. Maybe you're getting near retirement. You know, this is when private equity comes in and, you know, they make offers to buy your business. You want to get your business in order. So what we want to do, I've always said that, you know, your business is probably, if you're a successful business owner, you're going to outperform the individual 10 or 12%. I mean, you can go do stuff there. I've seen businesses, they put money in and next thing you know, they double it almost immediately. But also, the other side of it is that you don't want to have everything tied to you. And so the way you accomplish that is you have outside investments that are your conservative money. Your business as a business owner is your aggressive money. You go out and you make it happen, but you want to get bulletproof both ways. And so what we want to do is we want to take a look at what your business is doing. So when I come back, I'm a business owner. I'm going to come back and talk to you the way I think when it comes to, if you're a small business owner, the way you should be thinking about, you know, your employees, your business, your debt, all 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want to do that, or you want to set it up for your kids later. 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We'll be right back.
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0: All right, Roy Matlock Jr. here, and we're the final segment today. And these segments that we're talking about today is, what would it be like if you were to meet with myself or one of our advisors to find out the gaps and get a plan in place? We've been talking about that. I put together a questionnaire called The Gap. And this gap is so you can go in and check off and say, yeah, no, review, comments, stuff like that. And then what we'll do is we will help you to determine where you're at. And so if you go to roymatlockjr.com, you can do that. The other really good one that we have is called the $500 Secret. And, you know, the $500 Secret, I spoke about it in one of the earlier segments. But, you know, I can change your life with $500 a month over time. I mean, it just is amazing what getting started does. And when you first get started and you set up a draft, you know, if I could tell you just one thing to get you financially independent, and that is have an automatic draft hitting your account every month. That's what I would do. I would have an automatic draft going to investments, going to retirement. I don't know the number, but I know at one time we had upwards of 17,000 people that we had helped that had an automatic draft. Think about that. Every month, you know, it just goes in and you know, the account gets bigger. I mean, that is what it's all about. So anyway, but we're in the business owner segment. We'll talk about on some of the things that I see there are gaps. All right. So first thing I see is that don't put all your eggs in one basket. Now, there's other things about that. You know, I would say that, you know, I've been one of those that have put a lot of my eggs in one basket. You know, I always bet on myself. I'm a business owner. I do that. At the same time, I have always had investments that I invest money into, similar to what I put my clients in, with the idea that I get bulletproof that way. So if I've got cash sitting over here in investments, not cash, but money invested in retirement plans and things like that, then I got a business that's building up equity to where one day it's really a business. It's not a individual, you know, all in my brain kind of business. There's nothing wrong with that. Those are called self-employed people. The difference with self-employed and business owners is a self-employed person typically can't sell what they do. They're independent contractors. They get up in the morning, they go work and make a lot of money, but they don't have any back-end business equity. What I would encourage you to do, if you really are good at what you do, if you're the roofer that people say that's the best roofer in Nashville or wherever, then one day what I would be sure and do is document why you're the best roofer. Then maybe hire some people to do the same thing. And then one day you may have a business that someone would buy because you got all that going on. But that's a whole nother story on how to make your business more valuable. But the idea is the business owner has to provide all of their own benefits. Not only are you, if you own a business and you got 15, 20 employees, whatever it is, or 100 employees, whatever it might be, you have to think about not only, you know, running a business, but you also have to look at and say, who are my key employees? All right. If something happened to them, what would it mean? So I need to look to make sure that they're around. And how do I do that? Well, pay attention, you know, try to make it a great place. They would never want to leave. And the way you do that, you set up different plans for them, you know, for instance, 401ks, you know, and health insurance, things like that, benefits that help them and their family that you have to have. You also want to think about buy-sell agreements. If you have business partners, and we'll give you some examples of buy-sell agreements. Let's say you and your buddy, which a lot of times that's the way that happens. I've done that with some of my friends where you start a business. And usually when you buy or start a business and you get a partner, the reason you get a partner is in order to complement you. All right. So if you are a great salesperson and you know how to go get business, partnering with another great salesperson may or may not be a great idea. And the reason it may not be a great idea is because guess what? You just sell everybody, but you don't have anybody providing an operational system to be able to put your business to the next level. So when you start looking at partnering up, you might say, you know what I'm going to do? I'm going to get one of these geeks that can count the money. I'm going to get one of these people that everything, if I walk in their house, is in perfect order. They may be your operations person. All right. So you've got those, or maybe you've got a lawyer that is a partner with you. That way, you know, they can write agreements to where you don't get taken advantage of. So you start doing those things, and those people become part of the overall business. Then what happens? One of them dies or one of them wants to leave. Do you have some type of agreement? It's called a buy-sell agreement. If you don't, here's what could happen. You could be in business with the spouse who has no idea what's going on and no way to contribute. And what you've been doing this whole time is you've been contributing and your partner's been contributing and everything is hunky-dory. It's all skateboard and hula hoops. It's perfect. Everything's going good. And then something happens to one of them or something goes wrong and now you're in business with their spouse or their kids or whatever, and it doesn't work the same. That's what buy-sell agreements are. You also have business valuations. I'm going to be bringing on someone in the near future, I think 2 or 3 weeks out, that we'll be talking about business valuations on how to create a succession plan and an eventual exit. We have in our gap all of these questions that you might want to go to roymatlackjr.com and do. And then I'm going to go to the last one. And this is the high net worth family. You know, your goal is, if you're going to bust it your whole life, is one day to be in a situation where, you know, you can be looking down from above, hopefully above, and say, look at the fact that your kids are happy and they're getting along. I can tell you my mom and dad, did that. We just lost my mother at age 102. Everything was in place. When I say everything in place, all the estate planning, everything was good. And as a result of that, you know, I've got 3 sisters and a brother, and there's not been one single thing that went wrong that we feel like where there's any rift between any of us. And that was because of planning. And I always, you know, brag and say, because I had the great, you know, financial advisor, meaning me. But the point being is that it did work the way it's supposed to work. And they were able to have a great life and then leave behind a legacy that will go on for generations. And so anyway, so significant investments, retirement accounts, real estate, business ownership, estate planning needs. That's the high net worth family. So if you were in that situation and you're would like an opinion, we obviously have opinions and we work with people that are in that situation. The plan becomes more coordinated, more investment allocation oriented. You come to the table and you got several million dollars or more, and we're mostly looking at, you know, how are we going to protect it, risk management at the same time? How are we going to get it to the best tax situation? Is it taxable, tax deferred, tax free? Should we do Roth conversions? We look at that and do an analysis. If you've got retirement plans, which in many cases you do, how and where are we going to pull money from on withdrawals? We'll look at, you know, all the different liability and asset protection out there. You know, we did what's called an irrevocable trust when my father passed away. Why do you do an irrevocable trust? Good news. It's, your beneficiaries have asset protection. So if they get sued, that doesn't mean that they, lose their inheritance. That's the good news. The bad news, it does have a tax return and there's some tax treatment that may be not quite as good. But at the same time, if you wanted to set something up that would go generationally and be protected, that's when we go and we look at different things. We have attorneys that we, can introduce you to, or we have some simple stuff, you know, that you can do. So we do all of these kind of things with the idea that, you know, once you've accumulated money and you've got yourself in a position to where you're good, let's set the goal. What's the goal? Stay good. That's the goal. Number two, we want to make sure that it has some growth opportunities. But at the same time, that's when you get your kids involved. You know, one of the things that I've always attempted to do is, you know, when people are with me, I've got clients that started with me 30 years ago. Now they're like me, you know, at or near retirement age, or at least they're slowing down. And when they do that, they have kids that are now out of college and they're empty nesters. And one of the things that we do is we work with them to make sure their kids understand what's going on. Last thing you want to do is go work your life and accumulate all this. And then because you don't have a plan set up, the kids get it and it's blown. I'll never forget. I had a high school teacher. Both of them were high school teachers. They inherited money. They came in, they called off the radio and they never had any money. And they got this inheritance. They wanted to meet with me. And I started talking to them. And they told me that they just bought two new matching Corvettes. And I was like, oh, you're killing me. You know, they had their chance to change it, but they didn't understand. And so if you don't have your kids trained and taught, we do, I've done this many times for families. We do what's called a family financial workshop where we bring the young adults and the teenagers generationally down. It started I did it myself because I have, you know, three older sisters and a younger brother. And we had at one point when my mother was still living, we had a born in 1923, my mother and a baby, one of the great, great grandkids born in 2023. And so that was an opportunity. We had a big room and we did it and we showed them how to get things going. And so trust, charitable giving, this is when we work with CPAs and attorneys. The more wealth you accumulate, the more coordination that your financial plan needs. And so if you're listening right now, my name's Roy Matlock Jr. RoyMatlockJr.com is one way to reach us. You can call 615-843-2999. That's 615-843-2999. You can reach us to do a review. You can do a phone call. You can come into our office. And we can meet that way. It's up to you, but the bottom line is it's time to get your plan in place. If you need a review, we can do that. Also would encourage you to check out all of your podcasts, Roy Matlock Jr. Money and Business Hour. With that being said, our retirement gap is there on the website. We'll talk to you next week.
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8: From ABC News. I'm Mike Dubusky. There are growing calls for Republican Congressman Max Miller of Ohio to drop out of his congressional race amid allegations of domestic abuse. The congressman strenuously denies those allegations. ABC's Stephen Portnoy is in Washington.
9: Sources tell us that the president called Max Miller last week, and he raised concerns about the congressman's chances. You know, Trump's former press secretary, Stephanie Grisham, is among the women who have aired allegations of abuse against Miller, which he denies. Miller and Grisham were a couple during Trump's first term.
8: On the other side of the aisle, Democrat Alexandria Ocasio-Cortez isn't saying she won't run for president in 2028, with polls showing she's a top Democratic contender. ABC News Washington correspondent Jonathan Carl spoke with the New York Congresswoman on ABC's This Week.
10: Are you going to run for president?
11: I mean, I'm focused on winning the midterms. I'm running for Congress right now.
10: But, I mean, do you see this as something... I know you said you're open to it. Is it a realistic possibility for you?
11: I haven't ruled out the possibility.
8: It comes as moderate Democrats announce a new multi-million dollar ad campaign targeting the Democratic Socialists of America, of which AOC is a member, saying the progressive movement poses a mortal danger for the party. Following a number of shootings by ICE agents across the country, the agency is now committing to their agents wearing body cameras.
12: Every immigration and customs enforcement officer in the field will have a body-worn camera by the end of August, according to the agency's acting director, David Venturella, saying the agency is committed to, quote, transparency and accountability in a statement released over the weekend. The acting director saying the agency will not release body-worn camera footage, quote, when doing so could compromise investigations or privacy. Luke Barr, ABC News, Washington.
8: NORAD says it's intercepted two aircrafts that entered restricted airspace over Bedminster, New Jersey. You're listening to ABC News.
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14: I'm WSMV4 First Alert Meteorologist Melanie Layden. Hot and humid again today. High temperatures around 90 degrees, but feeling more like 100 outside. We are going to stay mostly dry, but a couple of areas could see some hit or miss showers and thunderstorms. Some of those storms could lead to heavy downpours, which could cause more localized flooding again this afternoon. All the rain should clear out by later tonight.
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16: Welcome back, listeners. And welcome to our new listeners. This is Dr. Brian Foley, your natural health care doctor, also known as your alternative doctor. I don't know when natural became alternative, but it sure has. And you're listening to the show that avoids the fads, the trends, and the bullface lies out there in healthcare. We just get down to the nitty gritty and tell you how to get healthy and do it all natural. Now, we're changing our format a little bit. I have one of our practitioners here with us. Her name is Tracy Stewart, and she's been here for a couple of years, actually. And I finally talked her on to getting on the radio and telling her story. Tracy, how are you doing?
17: I'm doing great. How are you?
16: Doing fantastic. And why don't you give the listeners a little bit of background on how you got interested in what we're doing here, and then we're going to tell the new listeners what we actually do here.
17: Okay. Well, I actually came in to be your assistant, and That's after right. that grueling interview that you put me through, that afternoon, you asked me if I wanted to follow you around and see what was going on in here. And I wasn't really for sure what was going on because, you know, I've not come from the natural health. I always went to a medical doctor with me having celiac disease. I was always in and out of the doctor's office. So after that afternoon, I was blown away after hearing some of the patients telling me some of the stories that, I mean, actually, you have a lot of patients that come in and there's been generations back. They've never even been to a medical doctor. And so they just started telling me their stories being the new kid on the block. And I was intrigued. And so here we are.
16: And the rest is history, as they say, right?
17: That's right.
16: Yeah. So what I like to do here is I like to go over actually what do we do here. We do a technique. It's called nutritional response testing. And it's very unique. Our office is very unique on the approach we take to get people better. And I've been doing this for many, many years. And this nutritional response testing, I'll tell you what it is. I'll read the definition here, is unique because it identifies the underlying causes, the specific environmental stressors that negatively affect your body, and then corrects these through a safe, natural, nutritional means so your body can repair itself, attain and maintain a more optimal health. Now, Tracy, you've probably seen people that they've been on medication, and we have nothing wrong. There's nothing wrong with medication. I'm not against medication, except I think it's overutilized. But we should be looking at medication as a short-term solution, not a long-term solution. It buys us time to heal the body. So the body itself, I'm sure you've observed this over the few years that you've been here, but would you agree that the body heals itself?
17: Absolutely.
16: Yes, and it heals itself with genuine replacement parts, right?
17: Yes.
16: All right. Genuine replacement parts, what we're talking about are supplements. Now, a lot of people don't realize that there's two types of supplements. There's synthetic ones that are made in a lab. That's not what we use. We take the whole food approach. And then there's professional grade whole food supplements. And that's what we use. We work with a company. They're up in Wisconsin. They own 888 acres of certified organic ground. And we call them genuine replacement parts. Unfortunately, what most people eat, if they're eating a standard American diet, is not real food. It's fake food. So we got to get genuine replacement parts. Now, it does come in a pill form, a capsule form, maybe even a powder form, but it's real food. It's coming out of the ground. And some of these people are missing that. Your body is not designed to live on things made in a lab, on chemicals. So we call those nutraceuticals if they're made in a lab. And we do use those for short-term events. In other words, maybe we want to use it as a catalyst. You're going on a vacation. We want to make sure your immune system is in good shape. So you could use vitamin C, which is really ascorbic acid. Now, Tracy, you've probably seen giving somebody real food actually makes a huge difference in their health in the long run, right?
17: Yes, sir.
16: And when we're dealing with somebody, we're not just giving them real food. We actually have to help them change their eating habits. How does that work? How do we help them change their eating habits?
17: Well, the big part is knowing what they're actually what their intake is. So that's why we're big on food diaries here, being able to see not only that the patients know what they're taking in a day's time, but we're seeing what they're taking in so that way we can help them convert over, because here it is a lifestyle change. This is not a diet. This is not anything that's going to happen overnight. It is, for the whole family, going to have to be a whole lifestyle change.
16: That's right. And a lot of people, unfortunately, think that they're eating well, and they're not really eating well. Standard American diet, the acronym for that is SAD. We now have the sickest country in the world. We are number one in sickness, believe it or not. And like I always say, we don't have a healthcare system. We have a disease management system. So what we want to do, what Tracy and I do, is we build underneath that medication and get the body as healthy as possible. Now, unfortunately, some people have waited way too long and we can't get it back 100%, but 80% would be a lot better than 100%. Now, Tracy, you also have been working with some people, and you have a success story here on someone. Could you read that?
17: Yeah, absolutely. I've got one here, and I've been working with them since December of last year. And this is actually, I worked with this lady and her husband both come in, but this was him that actually texted you on this and said, my wife has been a bad type 2 diabetic for many years, even to the point that doctors told her that there was nothing that they could do for her. She has been on a pump for years and still had issues. We started coming to your office in December of 25. That's 2025. Today, my wife went to her diabetic specialist. They pulled her off of the pump. They said that she no longer needed it. Thanks to Tracy and your supervision, talking about you, Dr. Foley, her life has drastically changed in a way we never thought possible. Thanks so much.
16: See, that's the difference between just taking supplements on the open market and taking real food. It actually heals the body. And in her case, it healed the body to the point where she didn't need that insulin pump anymore. Now, if you are interested in changing your life, we do have an offer. We call it our radio special. And the title of this is, I Need to Take Control of My Blood Sugar Before It Controls Me. I had a patient come in, and that's what they said. And I said, hey, that sounds like a great title. So if you're interested in changing your health, whether it's blood sugar or something else, all you have to do is actually call the office. We're giving you a radio special. We don't do this at any other time. It's $69. The normal fee for that is $368. You're going to get a full functional exam, and we'll go over what a functional exam is. But we're also going to throw in some blood work. We're going to throw in what's called the glucose serum, so we can see where your blood is that day, the spot shot of when you get your blood test done. An A1C, it's called hemoglobin A1C, and that gives you a 3 to 4 month look at what's going on with your blood sugar. And we're going to throw in a lipid panel, which gives us the triglycerides. Now, that's an indirect marker for your blood sugar. It's checking mainly carbohydrates, which are simple carbs, anything made with a grain. Our body can only handle 75 net carbs per day. Anything over 75 is sent to the liver and changed to triglycerides. So if you want to get all that blood work, you want to come in and get a functional exam, all you have to do is call this number, 615-333-0021. That's 615-333-0021. And we're taking the first 5 callers. Now, we run a very busy office, and we do have room for 5 people. So call that number, 615-333-0021, and come in, see what's going on. If you're sick and tired of being sick and tired, this is a great way to get healthy and to do it all natural. Now, we said earlier that we use this nutritional response testing, but there's some things that stop people from getting well, and people aren't really aware of it. So every trade, every profession has their terms, and one of our terms is blocking. Blocking is a barrier to healing or a barrier to getting well. And Tracy, could you tell the audience what blocking actually means?
17: Absolutely. So when you're blocked, this means that the part of the nervous system that controls internal communication is actually blocked from communicating properly. When this happens, the body's not able to accept any form of health, be it nutrition, diet, exercise, medications, acupuncture, chiropractic, etc.
16: Yeah, and you might, for example, you might have taken something that somebody said, "Hey, this is going to work. This worked for me and made me better." You took it and nothing happened. Well, I can guarantee you, you were probably blocked. Now, how many doctors have you gone to that check you for blocking? None that I know of, except in this office. And this is one of the barriers to healing. There's another barrier to healing, which is called switching. This is not as prominent, I guess you could say, as blocking. But Tracy, what is switching?
17: Yeah, switching, it actually occurs when the nervous system's confused and sends confusing nerve signals to the various internal body organs and systems. Someone who is switched may recover and then relapse or can experience the opposite result. The body should get better, but instead gets worse. And Dr. Foley, I get switched every time I fly.
16: Yeah.
17: I can get off the airplane and I'm switched every time.
16: Yeah, and what you might experience this, the listeners might have experienced it. For instance, they take something and it's supposed to make them better, but they actually got worse. So if a patient came in and told me that, I would be thinking, uh-oh, you're switched. Now, there's very specific ways to check and see, are you blocked or are you switched? But we check these on every person that comes in, every time they come in. That's how prevalent these are. And you don't even know it. Now, you've had patients, Tracy, that came in, and they didn't know they were blocked or switched, right?
17: Not at all.
16: Yeah, and you won't unless you know how to check for it. And the things that start blocking and switching you are things in your environment. We call them environmental stressors. An environmental stressor could be a food sensitivity, it could be an immune challenge, could be heavy metals, chemicals, scars, and now we got the post-pandemic factors. So we'll talk about those after the break.
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16: 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And of course, we're on Facebook, Instagram, and all that other good stuff. So we're all over the place. So we were talking before the break, we were talking about environmental stressors. Now, most people don't even think about these or don't even realize how they affect your health. But again, here's the environmental stressors that we find most common that are affecting people. It's food sensitivities, immune challenges, heavy metals, chemicals,
0: a scar. We'll talk about what we mean by a scar and the post-pandemic factors now. Now, the post-pandemic factors are things that happened if you had COVID or things that happened if you had the vaccination. Both of them have their own problems. And just because you had it several years ago doesn't mean you're not going to get it again. It's called long COVID. And we'll talk a little bit about that. But we're going to start with food sensitivities here. Now, we're not talking about a full-blown food allergy. Most people know they have a food allergy and they stay away from it. But Tracy, how would you give a definition for a food sensitivity? What's a food sensitivity versus a food allergy, maybe?
1: A food sensitivity is maybe you've come in contact something, and a lot of times people don't make enough digestive enzymes to break that food down to allow them to pass it. And so what happens when it sits there and it putrefies, basically rotting, then at that point, that could cause a food sensitivity. So a food allergy is when you're allergic to it all the time. You just need to stay away from it.
0: That's right. A lot of times when we find somebody that has a food sensitivity, if they stay away from it for 3 or 4 weeks, they can actually get that food back in. But if it's sensitive to that food, it's affecting glands and organs in your body, and they're not working right. So that's why we got to get it out of the diet for a short period of time. And in most cases, we can get it back into the diet if it's a sensitivity. Now, we also find, and I find this very common with lots of people, is immune challenges. Now, an immune challenge, you know, we all have good bacteria, we all have bad bacteria, we all have good viruses, and believe it or not, there are good viruses, you never hear of them, but there's also bad viruses. We have good yeast and bad yeast, and we have parasites. I don't think there's any good parasites, at least not in people, but we do find parasites on quite a few people. Now, what do we mean by immune challenges? Do we mean that they have to get an antibiotic, or is it a total infection? Is that what we're talking about when we say immune challenges, Tracy?
1: No, not at all. Immune challenges, and a lot of times you see this when someone is blocked or switched, which means they know they're off when they come in here. They just don't know why. A lot of patients come in and they don't even have symptoms of a virus or a bacteria. They just know they're off. That's the only thing they're realizing at that point. And so a lot of times, it is just something like a bacteria or a yeast, that one we've already talked about. But as far as a parasite, things like that, it could come up that has them like blocked or switched at that point. And so, again, you have patients that come in and they don't even necessarily know they have anything, but then they'll come in the next week and say, what did you do to me? Because I had a virus come up just as soon as I left there that day.
0: Well, yeah, and so what we're looking at is we're not looking at an infection. Now, an infection would be more of a medical problem. You go get your antibiotics, but it's out of balance. You know, there's a constant war going on in your intestinal tract, usually. That's where you find most of this stuff. And there's a constant war going on in there, and we've got to make sure the good guys are winning, so to speak. So they could be out of balance, and you just have a little bit too much bad bacteria, and how do we fix that? With nutrition. We get the good nutrition in there. We don't necessarily have to put in probiotics. Now, that might be down the road, but the environment has changed in your intestinal tract, so it's out of balance. So we got to change that environment, get it back in balance, get rid of the bad bacteria, and get more of the good bacteria going. So that alone, we call that an environmental stressor, that alone can affect your health. Now, again, if you want to take advantage of what we have to offer here, we do have a radio special. If you're sick and tired of being sick and tired, you want to come in, you want a full functional exam. And if you haven't been to our office, you probably never had a true functional exam. Usually when you go to the doctor's looking to see, do you have a disease or you don't have a disease? We're looking at functional issues. When we do a blood test, there's laboratory numbers. Those are disease numbers is what we call them. And then there's healthy numbers. We want to know, do you fall within a healthy range? So we plug in functional numbers or healthy numbers. So if you'd like to come in, find out what's going on with your health, whether you're having blood sugar problems or not, it's only $69, and it's only until this radio show is over. We're going to throw in the glucose serum what they call the hemoglobin A1C. It's a 3 to 4 month average of your blood sugar. A lipid panel, which includes your triglycerides, which is also an indirect marker for your sugar, all for $69. All you have to do is call this number, 615-333-0021. That's 615-333-0021. And come in and let's see what condition your condition is in here, okay? You don't have anything to lose. You have everything to gain. Now, we're going to get back to our environmental stressors here. We still have a couple more of these, and one of them is heavy metals. Now, I'm going to take this one here, Tracy, because heavy metals accumulate in your body. A lot of people say, well, how do I get heavy metals in my body?

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1: Fruit, you have glyphosate in you. Well, about 5 years ago, they started doing studies on glyphosate, and guess what? They found out that it stops the absorption of vitamin D. Now, Tracy, when we do a blood test with the vitamin D on there, what percentage would you say comes back low?
2: Probably 9 out of 10.
1: Yes, at least 9 out of 10. You're absolutely right. And these are people that are out in the sun all the time. They're landscapers. They're contractors. They got beautiful tans, and they're not getting enough vitamin D. It used to be called the sunshine vitamin. I don't call it the sunshine vitamin. Almost everybody needs to supplement with vitamin D. And then we have this weird thing called an active scar. What's an active scar, Tracy? How would you explain that?
2: An active scar is, well, we all have our first scar with our belly button
1: Right. Whenever
2: we were born. But an active scar is something that could set off you either being blocked or switched. It could be something that happened from childhood, something that could have happened a month ago. But it is actually where the mesh fibers don't grow together properly. And so it releases that energy. You're not able to totally get the energy that you need at that point. And so you could not have one, and then the next week you could come in and something's off and there's that active scar. It could be you're moving around at night, you could stretch, something just pulled it apart and caused it.
1: Yep. And so we're going to talk a little bit more about active scars, but we'll do that after the break.
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0: 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I'm here with Tracy Stewart, one of our practitioners that's been helping people get well and doing it all natural. If you like what you hear, you can always go to my website, youralternativedoctor.com. We're also on Instagram at Dr. Brian Foley, B-R-I-A-N-F-O-L-E-Y. And we're also on Facebook. So you can find us all over the place. So we were talking about the environmental stressors and we're talking about scars. We'll get back to that in just a few minutes. We do have a caller on the line. And I believe it is Betsy. Betsy, you there? Hello? Hello, Betsy? Well, let's see if we can get Betsy back online here and see what's going on. So we'll go back into our environmental stressors here. And we were talking about scars. And now what a scar is, an active scar is what it is, not just any scar, but there's a very specific way that you can check these scars. And you check it through nutritional response testing. Now what happens is anytime you get cut, it could be surgery, it could be an accident, it cuts those fibers in the skin. And then those fibers act as an antenna. They're not healing, so you got open-end fibers there, and they can zap energy away from your body, and it doesn't matter how big the scar is, how small the scar is, where it's located, how long you've had it. If it's active, it's active. Now, one sign of an active scar is you roller coaster. First you feel good, then you feel bad, then you feel good, then you feel bad. So an active scar, I had a lady come in the other day, and she had one active scar. It was her C-section scar, but it was affecting her thyroid and causing thyroid problems. So we handled the scar. She'll be coming back, and hopefully we'll get a good success story on her and her thyroid. Betsy, are you there now?
1: I am here.
0: All right. Sorry for that technical difficulty there.
1: It's okay.
0: So I'm going to let the listeners know that you are a patient of ours, and you've been coming here for a little bit, haven't you?
1: Yes. Thank you, Dr. Foley and Tracy, for this opportunity to share some of my good experiences. You know, when you go to Dr. Foley, just instantly you start having more energy. I would like to share, I'm 77 years old. I go to doctors, and they keep on trying to give me medication. And I go to Dr. Foley and take some medicine, some supplements, and I just feel so much better. I had nodules on my thyroid, which they were going to operate on. He's given me some cream. My thyroid's perfectly fine now. And recently, which is so exciting, you know, everybody's trying to give me cholesterol medicine, and they did a test on my heart. My heart's perfectly fine from supplements I've gotten from Dr. Foley.
0: Yeah, that's amazing. And I know when you were in the office, you were telling me you have to battle sometimes with the with your medical doctors, because obviously they want to put you on medication.
1: All the time, and that's recent. I've been told about four times to get on cholesterol medicine. I talked to you, and it said it's fine, so I went back to my doctor. He said, let's get on cholesterol medicine, and he's going to do this heart test. Well, I was kind of afraid to take it because he put me on cholesterol medicine, but I took it, and my heart is just fine.
0: Yeah. Well, it's good. Sometimes you have to be your own doctor, so to speak, nowadays.
1: Yes, sir.
0: Your health in your own hands. Well,
1: that's right.
0: Betsy, you've been doing well. Now, how young did you say you were?
1: 77. And, you know, everybody just thinks as soon as you get in there, they're supposed to put you on medicine. And I don't take any medicine. I take lots of supplements, but I don't take any medicine at all.
0: Yeah, a lot of times you go to the doctor and, well, the average person over 65 is on 4 to 5 different medications. Unfortunately,
1: yes,
0: like I always say, we don't have health care. We got disease management. So they're trying to
1: Absolutely.
0: Manage it. And then doctors feel obligated. You came to their office that they have to do something. So they're going to offer you some things that you may or may not want to take.
1: Right. So, they got lots of side effects. My daughter says that we got doctors that are medicine doctors now. They aren't, you know, like you. Let's see what we can do as far as medicine, you know, as far as food that makes you better.
0: Right. And that's what it all boils down to, the food you eat. You are what you eat, right. I think is the saying on that. Well, Betsy, yeah, we really appreciate. Go ahead.
1: Well, just remember, it's the beets and the carrots, you know, like our mother taught us, right?
0: That's
1: well,
0: right.
1: Thank you for being there and thanking for this opportunity.
0: Well, thank you for calling in and sharing your story with other people. Thank you so much.
1: Okay. Thank you, Dr. Thanks. Foley. Bye-bye.
0: And we do have another person on the line. I believe it's Chuck. Chuck, you there?
2: I am. Hello, Dr. Foley. Hello, Tracy.
0: Hey, how are you doing?
2: We're doing well. So let me tell you a little bit of my story.
0: Okay.
2: So, heard you on talk radio about 2.5 years ago, and you was offering a special to come in for an evaluation. And so, you know, I felt pretty good, trying to keep in good shape, trying to eat healthy and exercise. But in my early 60s, I just felt like I could feel better. There was just something that, you know, I wasn't feeling like I was in my 40s and 50s. I was just felt like I could do better. And I couldn't put my finger on it. It was just kind of like, you know, I feel like I could do better. So I went to see you, Dr. Foley, and you did an evaluation on me. And you taught me a lot. You said that the main thing that was kind of zapping my energy and everything was my adrenals.
0: Mm-hmm.
2: And, you know, I was like, where are my adrenals? I did not really know. And you said they were on top of your kidneys, and that's what gives you energy and keeps you going throughout the day. And so you really taught me a lot. I started on, you know, asking certain questions, and you just helped me understand that really my organs and my glands have so much to do with my health. And so it's not just your muscles and your ligaments and your mind, but also those other things that we don't really think about. And so you just helped me understand that, like what you say with the earlier caller, you know, we are what we eat. And so even your staff helped me get on a better schedule of eating. You know, I like breads. So I was able to cut down on my breads, cut down on my sweets. And then taking some of your supplements, which is like what you said, whole food. And so I wasn't getting those in my diet, so I supplemented them with the whole food supplements that you have in your office. And eventually I started feeling better. You know, probably took a few months, but I think that you still got to exercise. I mean, it's not, you know, something that is a one-all fix-all. You still have to exercise. You still have to eat right. You still have to be cognizant of how you're sleeping, your sleep cycles. But adding you and your wisdom into my routine really helped me get to a point where I'm really feeling good. I'm 63 now, really feeling, you know, as energetic as I've ever been. And adding you into my normal routine has really helped. And I want to thank you and Tracy for helping me achieve the goals that I've been looking for.
0: Well, we appreciate you calling in, Chuck, and sharing that with our listeners. There's a lot of people out there that are sick and suffering. They really don't know where to go. And if they knew what kind of health care we had, people would be coming here rather than maybe going to get medication. Now, again, there's nothing wrong with medication, but we want to look at it as a short-term solution. We want to really get the body to heal. The body heals from the inside out. And like you said, Chuck, your body's dynamic, so it's always changing, and it's the environment's changing, your body's changing, and what we're trying to do is keep it in check and keep you as healthy as possible. And again, thanks for calling in, Chuck. We appreciate it. Anything else you wanted to say?
2: Yeah, you know, so my wife started coming, about, let's say, I've been coming to you, see you about 2.5 years. She's been coming about 2 years, and so it's really helpful. I think a lot of your listeners might resonate with our story. And mm-hmm. our story is that we're trying to do what's best, trying to be healthy. But if there's something that some of our listeners might be wanting, might, you know, thinking there's probably something more. Maybe I'm taking some medicines that another MD's given me that's really not, I don't like the side effects or something I really don't like. We can feel better. And, you have some processes that you go through to diagnose what exactly is going on with our bodies and how we can feel better. And so now both my wife and I, we come once a month. We're feeling great. We're very energetic now. We have lots of energy to stay with our grandchildren and go hiking and biking and doing all those things that we want to do. And so you've right. allowed us to live our best life now, and I really appreciate that. And you know, I'm sold. I'm going to be a long-term customer of yours and Tracy's, and just continue to live this best life. Thank you again.
0: Well, thank you for calling in and sharing that with the other listeners. I'm sure there's people out there that need to hear that. And thanks again for your time, Chuck. Yeah,
2: you're welcome. Thank you, Dr. Foley. Thank you, Tracy.
0: Thank you. And yeah, these bodies are dynamic, so they're always changing. So it's not a medical model of like you come in when you're sick. We want to keep you healthy. And I always look at the body as like fine wine. You know, you're supposed to get better with time, okay? These bodies are designed to be 120, depending on what you read, 120 to 123 years old. And who wants to be 123 years old or 100 years old sitting in a wheelchair and drooling, right? No, you want to be up. You want to be moving. You want to be able to enjoy life. And that's what it's all about. Not that we can get 100% of the people. I wish we could get 100% of the people better. But what if we only got your condition 80% better or 60% better? It's a lot better than where you're at this point right now. 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We'll be back after the break.
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0: Welcome back, listeners. This is Dr. Brian Foley and Tracy Stewart. And we are your natural health care practitioners. And we've been doing this. I've been doing this for quite a while. And Tracy's been doing it for a number of years. And we're here to get you healthy, keep you healthy, and do it all natural. So if you'd like to come in, if you're sick and tired of being sick and tired, you can come in, get a functional examination. If you don't know what a functional exam is, we're looking for how things are working. We have things like the heart rate variable, the heart sound recorder. We check your zinc. We check your oxygen. We're checking all kinds of things to see how they're functioning. That's what we're interested in. It's only $69. The normal cost on this, once the radio show's over, it goes back up to $368. You call in on Monday. Guess what? It's $368, and believe it or not, we have people pay that when they could call in right now. Now, if you call in for your functional exam for $69, we're also going to throw in a blood test. That blood test is going to include glucose serum. We're going to see where is your blood sugar. It's going to include the hemoglobin A1C. It's going to include a lipid panel, which has the triglycerides in there, which is an indirect marker for how you are doing as far as consuming carbohydrates. Your body can only handle 75 net carbs per day. Anything over that is going to be sent to the liver, change the triglycerides, and stored as fat. Now, we're doing this. One reason we're doing this is that August is National Wellness Month. So treat yourself. Hey, if you're sick and tired of being sick and tired and you're doing the same thing over and over again, why not change it? All you have to do is call this number, 615-333-0021. That's 615-333-0021. You're going to make your appointment here. It's limited to the first five callers. We can only take first five callers, so be one of those first five. 615-333-0021. It will change your health, and that will change your life. All right. So we were talking about environmental stressors. We do have our last environmental stressor. We said food sensitivities is an environmental stressor. Immune challenges, metal toxicity, chemical toxicities, active scars. And the last one is our post-pandemic factors. This is if you ever had COVID. We call it long COVID. Let me read you something here. Long COVID. Although the pandemic is officially over, there are still several post-pandemic factors affecting the health of Americans. Long COVID is the name researchers have given the most prevalent of these factors. According to the Center for Disease Control, it includes a wide variety of ongoing health problems. 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I'm reading out of a booklet that I printed. We do this as a public service. You can have it for free. It's called Long COVID, Understanding the Post-Pandemic Health Issues in America. If you want this booklet for free, all you have to do is give me your name and your mailing address. It's a physical thing. I have to mail it to understandinglongcovid@gmail.com. 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All right. So we're actually going to get into our subject of what we're going to talk about, which is blood sugar, right? And blood sugar problems. This is becoming a big, big problem. You know, when I read labels, and you should be reading labels, it's part of what we teach people here at our office, but you read labels, you look under carbohydrates. That's another name for sugar. If it says added sugar, put it back on the shelf. You don't need added sugar. Most of the sugar that's getting into your body is hidden sugar. They call that hidden sugar. But there are some common warning signs that if you're having sugar issues, or your body is, you might not know it, but there's some common warning signs. And Tracy, what are a few of these signs that a person may see even before it's in the blood?
14: Yes, sir. A big one is increased thirst. If you stay thirsty all the time. And then a big one we see is the frequent urination during the night, if it keeps waking you up all night long. Increased hunger, if you stay hungry all the time. Blurred vision is a big one. People that just stay fatigued a lot. Unexplained weight loss, that's huge. We see that coming in the office a lot, and we just can't get it off.
0: Yeah, you'd think that if you had a blood sugar problem, it'd be unexplained weight gain. But with real true blood sugar issues, it's weight loss that you have to be careful of.
14: Mm-hmm. And slow healing cuts or sores. These are when you get a cut or sore and it just takes forever, if they even do heal up at that point.
0: Right.
14: Frequent urinary yeast, skin, or gum infections. Another big one's tingling or numbness in the feet.
0: Mm-hmm.
14: Dark thickening skin around the neck, armpits, or the groin area. And then, like we said, the sudden weight loss, vomiting, abdominal pain, deep breathing, confusion, fruity smelling breath, or severe dehydration which would require urgent medical care.
0: Yeah, you wouldn't think that a lot of people won't correlate this with blood sugar problems. Now, in my opinion, we should all be checking our blood sugar. Nowadays, it's super easy to do. You can check it in real time if you wanted to. You don't have to go that route, but you could also get a blood sugar monitor. The best time to check your blood is when you first wake up in the morning. I don't know why, but I have 3 or 4 of these blood sugar monitors. I don't have a blood sugar problem, but for some reason, when they went on sale, I kept buying them. But you want to check your blood sugar in the morning, and we want that blood sugar 100 or below. That's our functional area to keep you healthy. If your blood sugar is over 100, then that's a problem, really. You're getting too much hidden sugar. See, everything you eat turns to glucose, which is another way of saying sugar, except proteins. A little bit of protein will turn to glucose, but all your vegetables, all your fruit, they turn to glucose. That's what your brain runs on. That's what your body runs on. And then on top of that, we're adding in all this sugar. Well, they estimate that diabetes is going to double in the next 10 years. Why would diabetes double in the next 10 years? It's because of our food supply. Like I said earlier, we're eating a standard American diet. It's high in sugar, low in fat. You want to wreck your metabolism? Just go on a low-fat diet. That'll wreck it for you. And eat a lot of high refined carbs. So we're going to have to change that eating habit. It's slowly changing. Maybe in the government someday they'll get it right. But at least somebody's looking at it nowadays. But we look at this and we find this all the time. And again, if you want to know where your blood sugar is, all you have to do is call 615-333-0021. That's 615-333-0021. Leave your name and number, and $69. I don't even think you can get that blood test for $69 anywhere. But you're going to get a full functional exam, and you're going to get the blood test.
14: Dr. Foley, one thing I want to say about the blood test is we have so many new patients that come in and are blown away that we actually sit, and whenever they have a blood test done in this office, we go line by line and actually tell them what that is, what does that mean, instead of throwing them into a portal and letting them figure it out on their own. That's huge for patients coming in to actually understand what exactly it is they're looking at and where the range should be.
0: Yeah, the interpretation is worth the blood test itself, because a lot of times a doctor, if there's nothing wrong, and they're, remember, most doctors that do blood tests are looking for disease. They're looking for, okay, do you have it or you don't have it? If you don't have it, you never hear from the doctor. Well, we're looking for functional problems. So when we plug in our functional numbers, we're going over that line by line to make sure you understand exactly what it means. All right, let's get healthy, stay healthy, and let's do it all natural.

0: This program strives to provide accurate and trustworthy information. The advice given on this program is based on a short description of symptoms given by the caller and is given with the understanding that neither the station nor the host is offering a diagnosis or cure for any health-related condition. No sickness or physical disorder can be accurately diagnosed through the format of this program. Thus, anyone seeking advice should consult with their own medical professionals before pursuing any cures, procedures, or treatments suggested on the radio.
1: I'm in almost every school bus and classroom.
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12: From ABC News, I'm Mike Dubusky. Fire officials in Utah now say they've recovered the bodies of those two helicopter pilots who died in a crash while trying to fight the wildfires raging in that state. Sheriff Nathan Curtis says the helicopter was in an area with a steep terrain when it crashed on Friday.
13: The terrain is over 7,000 feet in elevation, steep. It's a lot of brush in there, a lot of trees. When we first got there, we could see two different plumes of smoke, one from the crash site, one from an active fire coming towards us.
12: Some 97 fires are currently burning through the U.S., mostly in the west. Meanwhile, Massachusetts residents are still digging out from a strong storm from last night that's being blamed for downed trees, power outages, even a partially collapsed building. Springfield Mayor Dominic Sarno.
14: Right now, it looks like we've suffered a microburst and heavy straight-line winds. We've yet to determine if it was a tornado type effort.
12: Iranian state media says no negotiations are taking place between the U.S. and Iran, with senior government officials saying the Strait of Hormuz will never fully reopen until the U.S. corrects its behavior. Even still, President Trump told Axios today that the U.S. is semi-negotiating with Iran and that the country's economy is in bad shape as a result of the war. ABC News Chief Washington correspondent Jonathan Carl says it comes as the Pentagon faces a shortage in munitions, especially Patriot missiles.
15: The way the Patriot missile works is it takes out an incoming missile, but you shoot on average two Patriot missiles to take down a single missile that is coming in. $4 million, $8 million. Sometimes there's a third missile that has to be fired. Incredibly costly and very time consuming to replace.
12: Meanwhile, Israeli Prime Minister Benjamin Netanyahu is rejecting the latest Gaza peace proposal. 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
16: I'm WSMV4 First Alert Meteorologist Melanie Layden. Hot and humid again today. High temperatures around 90 degrees, but feeling more like 100 outside. We are going to stay mostly dry, but a couple of areas could see some hit or miss showers and thunderstorms. Some of those storms could lead to heavy downpours, which could cause more localized flooding again this afternoon. All the rain should clear out by later tonight.
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18: Welcome back, listeners, and welcome to the new listeners. This is Dr. Brian Foley, your natural health care doctor, and I'm here with Tracy Stewart. She's one of our practitioners. She's been here for several years. She's getting people well and doing it all natural. How are you doing there, Tracy?
19: I am doing perfectly well. How are you?
18: Doing fantastic. We are natural practitioners. We use a technique that's very unique. It's called nutritional response testing, and it's unique because it identifies the underlying causes, the specific environmental stressors that are negatively affecting your body, and then corrects these through a safe, natural, nutritional means so your body can repair itself and attain and maintain a more optimal health. You know, I always say things like, the body will tell you what's wrong with it if you know how to read it. And Tracy, would you agree that nutritional response testing is a unique way to read the body in real time?
19: Absolutely. Absolutely. Because our bodies were created to design itself.
18: It is. And our bodies, our body does not want to be sick, okay? That's the last thing it wants. You have a thing in the body called homeostasis. Now, what happens is you have these environmental stressors, and maybe you'd like to just kind of read off what's an environmental stressor for those that don't know.
19: Yeah, the environment we live in is full of many factors that cause stresses on the body that undermine health and prevent healing. There are six of the most common barriers to healing or stressors that nutrition response testing identifies and addresses in its own analysis.
18: Right. Things like food sensitivity, immune challenges, heavy metals, chemicals, scars, post-pandemic factors. This would be things like if you had the vaccination or you just didn't recover or you had COVID. Those things we find all the time, and people aren't even aware of them. Would you agree with that?
19: Absolutely.
18: So what happens is these environmental stressors, they start affecting the communication between the brain and the body. So that would be a nerve interference, right? So now your body is no longer functioning. We would call that malfunction, right?
19: Mm-hmm.
18: And then your body is no longer at ease. It's not humming along like a well-oiled machine. It would be at dis-ease. Now, your malfunction and dis-ease, you might not even know that's going on because there's no pain, there's no symptoms. And your body has this thing called homeostasis. It's trying to balance itself out, and it would if it could, but guess what? It's not getting genuine replacements parts. It's not getting real food. That's what your body needs. It's craving real food. So for you to get high blood pressure, high cholesterol, high blood sugar, that could take up to 10 years. Your body is working trying to balance this out. Once 70% of the tissue is damaged, guess what? That's when you start getting the symptoms. So most people won't take action until they have a symptom, right? What we want to do is we want to be able to work with the body. Now, we have nothing against medication, except it should be short-term solution, not a long-term solution. In other words, medication buys us time. We don't want anybody coming in here with untreated high blood sugar, untreated high blood pressure, untreated high cholesterol, but it'll buy us time so we can find out, okay, why did it go high? There has to be a reason for it to go high. And Tracy, you might have seen some people that had high blood pressure and different reasons for that.
19: Absolutely. Actually, that's a big one that comes in people with high blood pressure. Either it's genetic, it's running through their family, or they're just stressed. You know, there's things that cause it. Adrenals. Yeah. There's so many things that causes it.
18: Yep. The adrenals are, I think, about 80% of the people that come here with high blood pressure, it's usually their adrenals. But the other thing you got to look at is your liver. Your liver can get congested and it pushes up that blood pressure. Your kidneys, people that have kidney problems, you can have kidney disease and not even know it. Because there's very little pain receptor sites in your kidneys, but that could be affecting your blood pressure. And through this nutritional response testing, we can figure that out. Is it your adrenals? Is it your liver? Is it your kidneys? Or is it something else? Sometimes it's something else. And we can correct that with, guess what? Genuine replacement parts, real food, nutritional food. We work with a company up in Wisconsin. They've been around. Next year it'll be 100 years. They've been here 100 years doing this. And it looks like a huge farm, 888 acres. And their end product is supplements, real food. It just happens to be in a pill form, capsule form, maybe powder form. And Tracy, you've had some experience on getting people on real food, and it actually gets good results, right?
19: Absolutely. I am a huge advocate of not just taking yourself off of sugar and taking the supplements. And Dr. Foley, you can tell the people that actually take the supplements and the ones that do not. Because if they come in and they're not seeing any kind of turnaround, then that automatically tells you that they're still eating junk like they're not supposed to, or they're not taking their supplements.
18: That's right. And when somebody comes in, most people we do have to deal with on their diet, but it's not a hard thing. We don't have a diet, okay? What we do is we slowly work with the person cleaning up what they're eating. It's going to be impossible to tell somebody, you can never have ice cream, okay? And by the way, there is a healthy ice cream out there. Maybe we could talk about that someday. Or you can never have a piece of cake, okay? That's not going to happen. We know that's part of life, right? But what we want to do is we want to eat as clean as possible for as long as possible. You don't have to be perfect on these programs. You just have to change a little bit about what you're doing right now. So if you want to change your life, you want to change your health, we're offering a full functional examination. It's only $69. I don't know how long it's going to stay at $69 because the blood test itself is more than $69. But the normal fee on this is $368. We only offer this during the radio show. We get a full functional exam. We're going to throw in the glucose serum. We'll find out where your blood sugar is. The A1C, it's called hemoglobin A1C. That'll give us a 3 to 4 month average. We're throwing in the lipid panel because of the triglycerides. So you're going to get total cholesterol. You're going to get your good cholesterol, your bad cholesterol. But what we're interested in is the lipid panel. Where is your triglycerides? That's an indirect way of measuring your carbohydrates or your sugar. Now, we're doing all of this for $69. All you have to do is call this number, 615-333-0021. That's 615-333-0021. That is my office number, and it is filling up fast. So if you're on the edge, you need to give us a call, 615-333-0021, and that will change your health, which will change your life. All right, we were talking about our subject here today is blood sugar problems, and we were talking about some common warning signs. One of them that I wanted to talk about a little bit more extensively is this frequent urination, especially at nighttime. Now, Tracy, do you find a few of your patients that might be happening to?
19: I found a whole lot of them that's happening to.
18: Yeah, I don't know what happened, but before the pandemic, I don't remember everybody getting up in the middle of the night and having to go to the bathroom. But after the pandemic, something happened, okay? I don't know what it is. Maybe it's long COVID at nighttime, who knows? But what we found is that if you have to get up and go to the bathroom, a lot of that, it's definitely a sugar issue, but it's sugar with your liver. Your liver holds a cup of sugar. And what happens is at nighttime, it goes through a cleansing process. Now, there's a lot of things that go on when you sleep. Our goal is to get somebody to sleep straight through without waking up for 6.5 and optimally 7 hours. That's how long it takes for that cleansing process to happen. Your brain cleanses, your liver cleanses, all kinds of things are going on when you're sleeping. The minute you wake up to go to the bathroom, it's all over, okay? You don't get a second chance. And by the way, 92% of all your fat is burned when you're sleeping. If you're having a hard time losing weight, we got to get you to sleep better. But what we found with this waking up and having to go to the bathroom is that if we can support the liver a little bit, In many cases, the person's able to sleep a lot better and not waking up at nighttime. The other thing we have to be careful of, and here's a good rule of thumb, is cut down on your fluids 2 hours before bedtime. And in some cases that will help, but in a lot of cases we have to handle the liver, which is really dumping out too much sugar at bedtime. So by handling the liver, less sugar comes out. So what happens, first of all, is that your liver dumps out the sugar. Well, now your body has sugar in the bloodstream. Your adrenals kick in. They go from low gear to high gear. They get the body to form urine. Your bladder fills up, and guess what? You got to get up and go to the bathroom. So if we can handle the liver, keep it from kicking out all that sugar, again, in many cases, we're able to keep you sleeping all night so that your body can heal, repair, just like it needs to. And that's the way that the body actually works. Now, I also get, and you probably had this also, Tracy, is patients will come in, they go, maybe they cut themselves when they were working in the yard, or something happened, and they have a cut, and they notice that it doesn't heal as well as it should.
19: Right.
18: And you might have had some people ask about that. And if you notice that you're not healing as well as you should, you may have a blood sugar problem. Now, does that mean you're diabetic? Does that mean you have what they call insulin resistant? And you might even go to your medical doctor and they might say, oh, your blood sugar is normal. Well, it's normal medically. What about functionally? You might still have way too much sugar in your bloodstream. Now, everybody's a different individual. You know, these numbers that they put in the blood tests are averages. Some people are average and some people aren't average. So you might need to still watch your sugar intake. And it's the hidden sugar that's getting you. All right, let's take a short break. We'll be back after the break.
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25: Welcome back, listeners. This is Dr. Brian Foley, your natural health care doctor. Here with another practitioner, Tracy Stewart. She's worked in our office also, and she said, hey, can I get on the radio? I want to tell people how great this is. Isn't that right?
26: That's exactly how this happened.
25: That's right. No, I'm actually forcing her to do it on a Sunday. No, we're not. We're joking, I hope. All right, so we were talking about blood sugar and how it can be a problem. Even remember, everybody is different. All of these are averages that you're seeing, and your blood sugar may be higher even though it's medically normal, and we still have to get it a little bit lower. One of the areas that we find with most blood sugar, almost every blood sugar problem, is going to be the pancreas. The pancreas is what makes insulin. Insulin is what takes the sugar and puts it into the cells. So we find and when we do our major blood test, we always do an insulin resistance score, right?
26: Mm-hmm.
25: So let me explain what insulin resistance is, because if you're heading towards diabetes, you had to be insulin resistant for some time. Just to have a number, let's say that you had an ounce of sugar, and you have an ounce of it takes an ounce of insulin, which is a hormone made by the pancreas, and it pulls that and puts it into the cell. Insulin resistance is you have an ounce of sugar, but now you need 2 ounces of insulin to get it into the cell. The cells are becoming resistant to insulin, and you can be insulin resistant. Now, we run that on our major blood test, and Tracy, you could probably vouch for this, that a lot of people that don't even know they have a sugar problem come back with insulin resistance.
26: Absolutely. It happens more times than not.
25: Yeah, you have to be on the score. You have to be under 45. And most people that take that are way over 45. I'm always surprised, and pleasantly surprised, when they are not insulin resistant. Like I said earlier, diabetes is going to double in the next 10 years. Why is that? It's because of our food supply. Our food supply is full of sugar. People are eating sugar, and it's hidden sugar is actually what it is. So we work with the pancreas quite a bit here to get it well. Maybe a patient comes in and you know you have to support their pancreas. what would be a supplement, a natural supplement that somebody could use to help repair their pancreas?
26: Well, of course, their body's got to test for it, but if it does, it's pancreatrophin.
25: Yeah.
26: It's a big one.
25: Yeah, we use a lot of pancreatrophin for that to help recover the pancreas, help get the person out of insulin resistant. Of course, they have to watch their intake, of course, of the sugar. Now, a lot of times their insulin, like their fasting glucose is what it's called, or their A1C will actually be normal, and then you see that they're still insulin resistant. Most doctors don't run an insulin resistant score. They're just looking at your fasting glucose and your A1C, if they will run the A1C. That's your 3-month average. So we dig in a little deeper, and we are looking for these problems before they become big problems, like become diabetic type 2. Now, diabetic type 2 means that you almost made yourself diabetic, okay? You ate too much sugar over a long period of time. Now, we've had diabetic type 1. Now, those are people that are usually born with diabetes, and they still come to our office. We still help them. But the thing that we want to do is we want to reduce their units of insulin that they're taking. I had a patient come in one time. He was on 24, 25 units of insulin per day. He came in. We know we're not going to be able to repair his pancreas. It's permanently damaged. I think it happened at birth. Something happened to his pancreas, so they call him diabetes type 1. He came in. He wanted to get healthy. We knew that we weren't going to be able to repair his pancreas back to, quote, normal. But at the end of his program, instead of taking 24 units of insulin, he was down to 12. And it's the insulin that usually destroys the body and causes more problems in the long run. So the liver is also another one that that we work with. So if we're going to start supporting the liver with, say, a whole food product, what would you say would be a good whole food product that most patients would test for?
26: I would say probably Liviplex.
25: Yes. Yeah, I love Liviplex. Now, remember, we're testing these people to make sure that they need this. We're testing them through nutritional response testing. We're not just guessing and handing out supplements. Once we give you something, we know it's going to work for you. So I like Liviplex. Both of the pancreatrophin and Liviplex, they come from Standard Process. They're all whole food products. But Liviplex also has detoxifiers in there. It's also cleaning up the liver as it's supporting the liver and keeping the liver in good shape. Now, your liver is the fastest regenerating organ in your body. Luckily for us, because our liver is working overtime. It was never designed to handle this much chemicals and food additives and things we're breathing in. You know, anything you put on your skin goes through your liver. People that like to wear cologne or men that like to wear cologne or women that like to wear perfume, you know, that all used to be natural stuff. Now it's all synthetic. It's all made in a lab. It's all chemicals. If you feel you must wear it, I say go fragrance free. But if you feel you must wear that, put it on your clothing, not on your skin. Anything you put on your skin is going to be absorbed into the bloodstream and has to go through the liver. So you can give your poor liver a little bit more of a break when you do that. So as we are going through looking at these blood sugar issues, what other areas do we have to handle sometimes for these blood sugar issues if they come up during our testing on this?
26: Kidneys are a big one.
25: Kidney.
26: They come up.
25: Yeah,
26: that's a big one.
25: Yeah. Kidneys come up quite a bit. Unfortunately, if your blood sugar is too high, you're going to damage your kidneys. Blood sugar too high. Matter of fact, blood sugar is the number one leading cause of blindness and kidney disease, believe it or not.
18: your kidneys are a fine filter system. So if sugar's going through there, the kidneys have to reabsorb that sugar all the time. So you don't want a lot of sugar going through there. It's a fine filter system, and you could have kidney disease and not even know it. There's a thing called the GFR. That is for kidney filtration. Your GFR is kidney filtration. It starts at 120, and it goes all the way down to 60. And that's telling us how well your kidneys are filtering. Of course, 120 is great. 60 is

0: same issues you're talking about at the kitchen table, we're talking about here. 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
2: 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Our ultimate goal would be to get you to 90. Now, in some cases, we can't do that, but 70 is a heck of a lot better than 59. All right. We're going to take a short break. We'll be back after the break.
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2: Welcome back, listeners. This is Dr. Brian Foley, and I'm here with Tracy Stewart. She's a practitioner of ours, and she's been working, getting people healthy, and doing it all natural. And we're talking about blood sugar. Now, if you're concerned about your blood sugar or about your health in general, you really need to come to the office. I guarantee you, if you haven't been to our office, you haven't had a full functional evaluation, a true functional evaluation, I should say. We're looking for functional problems. Now, we're concerned about disease and other illnesses, but we want to make sure everything is functioning properly. When we do a functional exam, we use a thing called the heart rate variable. It'll tell us your functional body age. It'll tell us how much adaptability, how much energy you have to heal, repair. We do a heart sound recorder. All nutrition goes to your heart first, so if it's missing in the heart, it's missing elsewhere. We'll get 4 graphs that's listening to the valves opening and closing, and if you don't have the right nutrition, those graphs look different, and you can figure out, okay, what does this person need based on a heart sound recorder. We're also checking things like oxygen, zinc, all kinds of stuff. If you want to have a functional exam and a blood test, we're throwing in the glucose serum, or fasting glucose, some people call it. We're throwing in the hemoglobin A1C. That's a 3 to 4 month average of your blood sugar. It'd be nice to know that, right? We're also throwing in a lipid panel, which is your cholesterol. We're going to be checking total cholesterol, HDL, LDL, and the triglycerides. That's why we're throwing that in, because that's an indirect marker for your carbohydrates, your sugar that are being sent to the liver. Your liver, your body can only handle 75 net carbs. Anything over that is being sent to the liver, changed to triglycerides, and stored as fat. Well, let's get that checked out. You know, it's better to test than to guess, right? So if you want to come in and have that done, it's only $69. The normal fee is $368. Just call this number, 615-333-0021. And we're only taking the first 5 callers, okay? And it is filling up fast, so call right now, 615-333-0021. Now, we were talking about the kidneys as being a problem with the blood sugar, because blood sugar will destroy your kidneys over time, and you won't even know whether you're having a kidney problem or not unless they run it in the blood. You got to have the GFR. But here's one thing you could do to take some stress off your kidneys. Your kidneys are working overtime just like your liver is, and that is to drink distilled water. Now I can hear it now. Oh my gosh, if you drink distilled water, it's going to deplete all your minerals. No, it's not. It's never been proven to deplete minerals. Minerals that are found in water are inorganic, and you use organic, absorb organic minerals. So we need to get our minerals from our food, not our water. One other bad thing about distilled water, unless you have a distiller, it's going to be in plastic. Even though it's in plastic, it's safer than filtered water. Now, why am I saying that? Well, the Environmental Protection Agency says there's 86,607 chemicals now found in our drinking water. Most filters only remove a small fraction of them. I've seen them take filtered water, put it in a distiller, and it comes out with all this gunk that's still in there. So distilled water is basically 100% pure water. Now, you can get the plastic bottles that are BPA, non-BPA, which is a little safer for you. So your hierarchy on water should be distilled as much as possible. Your kidneys are going to love you for that. Spring water would be your next cleanest water, and then your filtered water if you can't find anything else. All right, but there's a lot of benefits for distilled water. And Tracy, if you could read a couple of the benefits that you might get by drinking distilled water.
3: Absolutely. First big one is it keeps your skin hydrated. Mm-hmm. That's a huge one.
2: Everyone loves that one.
3: Absolutely. And it cleans the body of the toxins, of course. It helps with weight loss, which is huge. Mm-hmm. Helps remove fat by product from the body. It helps increase metabolic rate by improving the digestive system. Digestive system's another big one.
2: Right.
3: It's proper water helps the heart to easily move blood around the body. Lack of water puts stress on the heart. It reduces lower back pain and headaches. It reduces the risk of kidney stones, which that's a big deal too.
2: Yeah. Definitely, if you have kidney stones, you should be drinking distilled water.
3: Absolutely. And we see a lot of those patients coming. I just had one Thursday that was inactive.
2: Yeah.
3: Actively passing them Thursday. Reduces the risk of arthritis. Reduces the risk of rheumatism. Reduces the risk of intestinal problems. Reduces the risk of respiratory problems. Reduces the risk of flu.
2: And on and on and on.
3: On and on and on.
2: Now, you do have an improvement report or a success story over there, too.
3: I do. I have one of my patients. He's been in for probably about 8 or 9 months now, but he had texted me and had said, "Hey, Tracy," now you got to remember I'm pretty close to all of my patients. So he said, "Don't mean to bore you with my problems, but I just wanted to let you know I went Monday and got my blood drawn. And when I first started coming to you, my A1C was 9.8, and that's probably been around 8 or 9 months ago, I think. 3 months ago, it was 6.1. And today I got a call and she said it was 5.8. Man, I'm so tickled. And my triglycerides were 259 when I started with you. And today she said it's 71. I just wanted to let you know that we appreciate everything you've helped with us. It looks like we're on the right track. Thank you."
2: You know what they would call that in most offices? A miracle.
3: Yeah.
2: Right? But for us, you know, it's what happens when you get somebody on the right track. You're giving them real food, whole food. Again, it might be in a pill form or capsule form. Unfortunately, that's the way it has to be. We're supplementing a good diet, okay? The other things that we can do for our blood sugar is to eat and support a good, healthy diet. And what would be some things that would help to balance out glucose in the body?
3: Well, some of those foods would be, of course, your leafy greens.
2: Yeah. You can't get enough of those.
3: No, just make sure they're washed now.
2: Yeah, watch out for the parasites on them. Other than that, you're okay.
3: They're great.
2: Yeah.
3: Also, it would be broccoli and cauliflower. Of course, with cabbage and Brussels sprouts, everybody's favorites. Green beans, peppers, mushrooms, tomatoes, cucumbers, zucchini and squash, and asparagus.
2: Yeah, now for those that don't like vegetables, I didn't know this until I started working in the natural healthcare world supplement area, that there's people that they don't like the taste of vegetables.
3: Mm-hmm.
2: So we do have a supplement. We got two forms of it. One is called Cruciferous Complete. A cruciferous vegetable has one of the most vitamins of all vegetables. Cruciferous vegetable would be like your broccoli, your cauliflower, your cabbage. Those are cruciferous vegetables. But if you don't like the taste of it, we got a product. It's called Cruciferous Complete. Comes in a capsule form. If you take one of those, it's like eating a huge bowl of cruciferous vegetables. The other one, to cover all the bases, is green food. It's just called green food. And it's the deep green leafy vegetables that are actually in there. And some people that don't like it say, "Oh, I'm not going to eat that." Well, we want you to have that nutrition. We could do it in a tablet or a capsule form. How about protein? Protein seems to help to balance out that glucose also. But what would be some good protein a person could eat to help with their blood sugar?
3: Absolutely. You could do fish, in particular salmon, sardines, and trout. You could do skinless chicken or turkey. Eggs, of course. That's a great one. Tofu, beans, lentils, chickpeas, plain Greek yogurt or cottage cheese, and then your lean, unprocessed meat in moderation portions.
2: Right. Yeah. The yogurt, you know, a lot of people buy yogurt and it already has the fruit in there. Well, if it already has the fruit in there, they're adding sugar. So if you are a yogurt eater, buy your plain yogurt, put your own fruit in there, and then sweeten it up with either stevia or a thing called monk fruit. Some people don't like stevia because there's a little bitter aftertaste, but monk fruit looks like sugar, tastes like sugar, and has no bitter aftertaste. You're saving yourself a lot of sugar by doing that on your own, and it tastes a lot better, too, with your own vegetables. I have a story to tell about eggs. For some reason, many years ago now, I was eating 19 eggs a week. Don't ask me why I was eating 19 eggs a week, but that went on for several weeks. I had several friends that are in the healthcare field. They go, "Oh my gosh, your cholesterol is going to be out the roof." Well, I got scared and went down and had my blood test done. It was textbook perfect, okay? So that a doctor that says don't eat eggs because of your cholesterol, that's not the reason your cholesterol is going up. The reason your cholesterol is going up, that at least that we find in our office here, is sugar. Just what we've been talking about. Sugar and carbohydrates will push your cholesterol up. I guarantee you cut down on your sugars, you get your carbohydrates below 75 net carbs per day, and your cholesterol is going to go down also. Speaking of cholesterol, there's a way to fix that also. If you're concerned about your cholesterol and it's always running a little high, and by the way, they just brought down or moved down the LDL. That's the one that all doctors look at and say, hey, you need a statin drug if it's too high. They brought it down from 130 down to 99. When they did that, this is about 12, maybe 13 months ago now, when they did that, they said 2.3 million people now need to be on a statin drug. Remember, we go by functional numbers. We want to find out, where does a healthy person, you have to have cholesterol. 60% of your brain is cholesterol. Somebody calls you a fathead, guess what? That's a compliment. Thank you so much. I got plenty of fat between my ears. But your cholesterol, every cell membrane is made out of cholesterol. So you need cholesterol. I'm seeing people coming in, they're on medications. There's nothing wrong with that, except it's driving it too low. Now you get memory problems, and muscles start to atrophy. You start getting joint pain. All these things happen because your cholesterol has gone now the wrong way, too low. And I've had people come in and say, oh, my doctor even wants it lower. Well, if you look at these numbers on the blood test, Tracy, back in the 60s, and you compare them to today, all of them are much, much lower than they are today.
3: Right.
2: So that's why we go by functional numbers. All right, let's take a short break. We'll be back after the break.
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2: Welcome back, listeners. This is Dr. Brian Foley, your natural health care doctor. We've been talking about your blood sugar. Yes, something that some people like to talk about. Most people don't like to talk about. They like to ignore it until, maybe they are now insulin resistant, and that will lead to diabetes. Yes, they estimate that diabetes will double in the next 10 years. Why is that? Our food supply, it's horrible. It's not real food. It's fake food. It's high in sugar and low in fat. Now, a couple of things here, a little housekeeping here. I failed to mention that this is National Wellness Month. So we have a back-to-school special. Any child aged school person, that could be preschool as well as high school, can come to our office and get a checkup. A health checkup for nutrition, obviously. That's what we do here. So this checkup can help identify potential health concerns and support your child's immune health, energy, concentration, and overall wellness, helping them stay healthy, ready to learn, and in school. Wouldn't you like that? Know that your child has all the nutrition that he needs, and it's absolutely totally free. It's normally $165. But you can come in and have it free. All you have to do is call this number, 615-333-0021, and say, hey, I'd like to bring my child in. And you can actually get two free visits. The first visit, we're going to find out what's going on. We'll do a functional exam, find out what nutrition he needs, what's the weakest area of his body. We call that the priority. And we're going to support that with real food. So he can go in, he or she can go in and be ready to learn and be able to concentrate. 615-333-0021. Absolutely and totally free. Just call that number. Tell them you'd like to bring your child in, and we will get them checked. The other thing that I want to wrap up with here is last time I'm going to give this offer out, and it's a functional exam. It's $69. It's also including a blood test. We're looking at your fasting glucose, your hemoglobin A1C, your triglycerides, along with the lipid panel. It all comes together. Triglycerides, indirect way of looking at your sugar. and it's $69. The normal cost on this is $368. And last chance or last call, 615-333-0021. That's 615-333-0021. And we're taking the first five callers that call that number that want to change their life. All right, so Tracy, we've been talking about the blood sugar and what needs to be done. Maybe you could go over the warning signs one more time there, just to kind of wrap this up, and let's make sure that people understand that they can have these signs that you might not correlate it to a blood sugar problem, but if you have any of these, you should be calling that number and coming in and getting checked.
3: Absolutely. Well, I'm going to say the first one's the one that you stressed about a little while ago, the frequent urination during the night. Mm-hmm. That is probably one of the biggest ones. And then, again, if you're thirsty all throughout the day and night, your increased hunger and blurred vision. If you're just fatigued, you can't seem to get over that, unexplained weight loss, those slow healing cuts and sores that Doc was talking about a little while ago, frequent urinary, yeast, skin, or gum infections. Another big one is tingling of the numbness in feet, and we see in hands as well, mm-hmm. feet and hands, and the dark, thickened skin around the neck, armpits, or the groin area.
2: Now, a couple of these things, I just had a patient come in the other day, and they said, you know, I lost my appetite. Now, we haven't run the blood test on this person yet, but it could be a sugar problem. You lose your appetite because that blood sugar goes up and it shuts off the appetite. You're not hungry. You already got a lot of sugar going around in your bloodstream. Fatigue. If you wake up tired and worn out in the morning, it feels like you could sleep in for a few extra hours. That could be your liver again. Your liver is holding that sugar in there. And these are usually people that are grouchy in the morning. They need that cup of coffee to wake up. You don't want to say a whole lot to them. They'll snap at you. And then this gum infections, you know, we have one of the best toothpaste on the market for these gum areas here, whether it's dealing with sugar or just you have gum disease or a problem with the gum, or you just want to keep your mouth nice and healthy. We have a toothpaste. Most toothpaste that you look at is a detergent. And if you actually read the box, it says, if swallowed, call poison control. Okay. The toothpaste that we have here at our office that we recommend, it is a supplement, actually. It was designed by a dentist, obviously, but it's a supplement. Here's a story that I have on that. Is I had a patient come in. This was several years ago. He came in for a different reason, but he saw that toothpaste. He says, hey, I go to a periodontist, and I have gum disease, and they just keep cutting the gum back. And he says, would that help? And I explained just what I just said. And he brushed his teeth with that for about 2, maybe 3 weeks, and then he had his visit. And his periodontist said, what was the what's changed here? He says, this is the first time in 2 years that you've been coming in that your gums have actually started to heal. So if you're having any type of problem like that, there's actually a supplement for in a paste toothpaste form. And there's no additives to it. It's very clean. And it's not one of those poisons that if you swallow, you have to call poison control. And it actually tastes pretty good. They have it in mint flavor and in citrus flavor. I like the mint. My wife likes the I like the citrus. My wife likes the mint. And I guess opposites attract. That's what they say, right? All right. So, again, we are looking for anything that could raise your blood sugar. I don't think we have to talk about these too much, but we're talking about things like regular sodas. That's the number one sugar that most teenagers get their sugar from. One can of 12-ounce soda has 32 to 36 grams of sugar in there. That's a lot. You know what a sugar cube looks like? That's 4 grams of sugar in there. Sweet tea, you know, if you're going to drink sweet tea, just sweeten it with stevia or monk fruit. Monk fruit is the up-and-coming new sweetener. It has a zero glycemic index. That's why we recommend it. Stevia does too, but some people don't like stevia. Stevia is an herb. Monk fruit comes from Japan. It is a fruit. You could sweeten your tea if you're making it at home. Or if you're out and about, I know a lot of patients that buy sweet tea on the run. They're out, they're construction guys. Just take some, sweeten it yourself is all you have to do. All right, Tracy, let's get these people healthy and do it all natural.
3: Absolutely.
2: We'll see you next week. All right, bye-bye.

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2: A boy born in Joplin, Missouri was fascinated by anything with wheels and a motor. The odds of him going on to fascinate millions with his talent, 1 in 260,000. The odds of him having 15 career NASCAR victories, 1 in 1.7 million. The odds of a child being diagnosed with autism, 1 in 68.
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8: Hello and welcome to another edition of Discoveries in Health. I'm your host, Chris McKay, and I'm really glad you're with me today because today we're going to be talking about an issue that affects each and every one of us, and that's stress. And believe it or not, whether it's job stress, financial stress, family stress, or even the little things that we're told not to stress about, any form of stress takes a serious physical toll on your body. But don't worry, because there is something you can do about your stress. And joining me today on the phone is Dr. Michael Pincus. And Dr. Pincus is going to talk about stress and give us some great information on things that we can do to reduce or even eliminate the negative effects that daily stress has on our bodies. For those of you that may not know Dr. Pincus, he is a nationally recognized authority on natural and alternative health. He's worked with top Hollywood celebrities, professional and Olympic athletes, and he continues to be involved in the latest research into today's top health concerns. And Dr. Pincus, thanks so much for being with us today.
9: Thanks, Chris. Great to be with you.
8: So let's get right into this whole stress issue. You know, stress is such a normal part of our daily routine these days, but why should we all be concerned about it? And more specifically, what's going on in our bodies? And what are the warning signs that we should be looking for?
9: Well, you know, there's two ways to look at stress. One is what we call mental stress.
8: Uh-huh.
9: And the other is how stress affects your body. As a doctor, I'm more interested in how it affects your body.
8: Sure.
9: So the way stress affects the body is this. When a person's under stress, the body transposes the stress into tension.
8: Okay.
9: And your muscles end up contracting. And everyone feels that in their upper back and neck. You feel the tightness.
8: Right.
9: As a doctor, I'm more concerned about the muscles that you don't feel, such as the muscles in the arteries.
8: Oh, okay.
9: That tighten up. And the muscles, the heart is a giant muscle.
8: Oh, right.
9: And the muscles in and around your digestive tract.
8: Mm-hmm.
9: Because these are the things that are resulting in heart disease, digestive difficulties. And I want to talk a little bit in your show today about nutrition, because there are two nutrients that completely handle the body in terms of stress.
8: Okay.
9: Now, according to the research that I've been involved with, it's as simple as calcium and magnesium.
8: Calcium and magnesium.
9: Right.
8: Okay.
9: When you're deficient in calcium and magnesium, a lot of things can happen. calcium magnesium, for example, is needed in order to go to sleep at night. And how many people do you know that just don't sleep well? You wake up tired, your body hurts more, pretty soon it starts to wear you down, and pretty soon you get sick and you have a condition. If people are suffering from pain and osteoporosis and fibromyalgia and cramps in their legs and weird illnesses, so there's something wrong with this picture. And it has to do with not how much calcium someone's taking in their diet or how many calcium supplements or how many antacids you chew. It has to do with simple absorption. Is that calcium getting absorbed into your body?
10: With calcium being something to deal with stress, isn't calcium for building bones?
9: Well, yes. Okay.
10: Yeah.
9: And it does build your teeth. But you see, 1% of the calcium actually circulates in your blood. So when that 1% starts to drop, it could affect your heart, your brain, your kidneys, your organs, and your body shuts down. It actually dies.
10: Wow.
9: So 1% of the calcium always has to be in your system. And there's two sources of calcium. One is in the diet.
10: Yeah.
9: And two is from the bones themselves.
10: The body will absorb it back from the bones if it needs it?
9: That's right.
10: I see.
9: And what you just discussed right now leads to one of the major causes of a condition that's affecting 25 million Americans right now, which is called osteoporosis.
10: Right.
9: Which is a weakening of the bone.
10: Now, and that's due to the body deriving the calcium from the bones instead of from nutrition.
9: Yep.
10: Okay.
9: And so what we have to do is we have to find a way to put calcium back in the diet. Now, you think that would be really easy.
10: Sure, just drink milk.
9: Just drink milk or, you know, eat a lot of green leafy vegetables and that sort of thing. But first of all, people don't do that.
10: Right.
9: And second of all, the quality of the calcium that comes from our diet has been decreasing in the last 50 years.
10: Really?
9: Yeah, because things like pasteurization, foods are irradiated, the calcium is leached from the soil. And people are taking medications that block it. So the actual calcium is not being absorbed in the body.
10: Okay.
9: And then you see people taking Tums and calcium supplements, you know, they buy at the health food store or drugstore.
10: Right, right.
9: But these calciums don't absorb in the body.
10: That's interesting.
9: For a couple reasons. One, when you take, let's say, an antacid that has the calcium in it, like a Tums, first of all, calcium does not absorb in the body unless it's in an acidic environment. But see, what happens when you take a Tum? Whoa. It's an antacid.
10: Oh, okay.
9: So even if you're getting calcium in the antacid itself, it's not being absorbed.
10: I see, because it has to be in an acid environment for it to be absorbed.
9: Exactly.
10: Okay.
9: Now, we have a product called the CalMax formula.
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9: And the difference is that
11: it's a powder. And what happens is you put in hot water, and you mix it up, and you drink it down. So it's in a liquid instead of a pill.
9: And it absorbs into your system.
10: Wow. So that solves that problem then.
9: Well, yeah, because when calcium and magnesium are in a liquid state, it absorbs 10 times better than in any other state.
10: Wow. 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It says a fast-absorbing calcium and magnesium beverage powder.
11: Well, it comes down to absorption. 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I mean, this is really amazing.
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12: 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If you're just joining us, I've got Dr. Michael Pincus on the phone today, and we're talking about something that we're all too familiar with these days, and that's stress. And we're finding out about the damage that everyday stress can do to our bodies, the warning signs that we should be aware of, and what we can do to alleviate and even eliminate the effects of stress. And Dr. Pincus, you were talking earlier about calcium and magnesium and how we need these nutrients in our bodies to fight the effects of stress, and how your CalMax formula can help us in this battle against stress. I'd like to talk for a minute about how the magnesium factors in. I mean, I'm starting to understand about the calcium, but what does magnesium do?
9: Well, we're talking about stress, and we're talking about stress affects the body. And first of all, in order to function at all, your body needs magnesium. It's probably, of all the vitamins I could list, magnesium is probably the most important vitamin on the planet right now.
10: I've not heard a whole lot about magnesium. I mean, why is magnesium so important?
9: There's over 325 biochemical reactions that magnesium is involved with. It's almost like a hormone.
10: Wow.
9: And, for example, with low levels of magnesium, your heart won't beat.
10: Ooh.
9: Very important factor in life.
10: Yeah, right? Yeah, I would say so.
9: Yeah, in fact, let me just read a list of some of the conditions associated with magnesium deficiencies.
10: Okay.
9: You have attention deficit disorder, Alzheimer's, anxiety, asthma, autism, chronic fatigue syndrome, congestive heart disease, constipation, diabetes, fibromyalgia, high blood pressure, insomnia, migraine headaches, multiple sclerosis, muscle cramps, Parkinson's, osteoporosis, and the list just goes on and on and on.
10: And this is associated with a lack of magnesium in the body?
9: Simply a lack of magnesium.
10: Holy cow.
9: So it's nothing to really mess around with. Now what happens is this. You need the magnesium in your body in order for the calcium to be absorbed.
10: Oh, so it's a necessary thing in order to get the first component, which is calcium.
9: That's right. They work in combination with each other. Now, there's many more practical applications of this CalMax formula.
10: Mm-hmm.
9: First of all, like I said, you drink it, so it gets into your system.
10: Okay.
9: And one of the first things we use it for in our clinic is for people who are under a lot of stress and they can't sleep well at night. It works better than anything I've ever seen for people that have trouble sleeping.
10: Really?
9: Because it relaxes your body, and you actually feel the relaxation after you drink the a cup of the CalMax formula.
10: Hmm. Interesting.
9: Now, the other thing that it's really, really good for are people who are in pain.
10: Okay.
9: And I have a whole bunch of stories to tell you and case studies of people actually taking the CalMax formula and getting rid of pain. And this is including arthritic-type pain, fibromyalgia, which is a form of arthritis, back pain, muscle spasms, migraine headaches. There's a whole category of areas I'd like to discuss with you.
10: Wow, that's fantastic. some of those things that you've named seem to be age-related or things that we experience as we grow older. Is there a link there?
9: Yeah, there's a vicious circle that I'd like to discuss. What happens is that when a person has a magnesium deficiency, specifically magnesium, they don't absorb their foods well. And so they go into what we call malabsorption syndrome, which millions and millions of Americans have. And it's not like you feel sick or, you know, this or that. You might be, over time, just starting to feel more tired and tired and tired.
10: Mm-hmm.
9: And that's just a real gradual over time type of thing. And a lot of people justify that they're getting old and they just need more rest or whatever.
10: Right. That's what I would think.
9: Now, what happens is that when you get less absorption, you actually increase the deficiency in your system of magnesium.
10: Wow.
9: And that starts to take the calcium out of the bones. You start getting bone loss. You start getting muscle loss because it also reduces the muscle mass. And pretty soon, before you know it, you are feeling old.
10: Yeah.
9: And your body's actually starting to manifest it.
10: Wow. All due to a simple lack of these nutrients.
9: Calcium, magnesium. Now, let me tell you, and it is simple. The problem in being a doctor and a researcher is how do you get this into the system? The formula we have, the CalMax formula, is so fantastic because it's in a powdered form. You take hot water and you put it in a cup, take a teaspoon of this powder and mix it in, and you drink this cup down.
10: That's great. Well,
9: the absorption rate is really incredible because it actually goes right into your bloodstream.
12: 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It's called The User's Guide to Calcium and Magnesium. And folks, this book is packed with vital information about why your calcium needs change with age. 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
9: And don't forget, Chris, I'm going to give away an extra free bottle of my CalMax formula to the first 100 callers, so it's really important for your listeners to pick up the phone and take advantage of that.
12: Well, thank you for doing that, Dr. Pincus. 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Well, if you're just joining us, I've got Dr. Michael Pincus on the phone today, and he's telling us about stress and how important it is to ensure that you've got the proper nutrients in your system, specifically calcium and magnesium, and how much of an impact that has on our overall health. So I guess one of the things that people should really be aware of is, because this isn't an instant thing that triggers you to say, oh, I'm sick, but, you know, instead happens gradually over time, it's very possible that people might not even be aware that there is a deficiency of calcium and magnesium in their body.
9: Well, that's the thing, is that deficiencies are not like, a water main breaking where you have a real noticeable thing. Deficiencies
10: right.
9: are little drips, little leaks here and there. And so what we have is a cumulative effect where a person starts to go downhill just a little bit at a time.
10: Yeah.
9: To the point where they don't realize how bad they've actually gotten before it's too late.
10: Hmm. Dr. Pincus, you had mentioned insomnia. We talked about that a little bit. What about back pain?
9: Calcium magnesium is excellent for back pain because the calcium goes into the muscles. Mm-hmm. The magnesium actually helps the transmitters in the nerve. And when you take this CalMax formula, many times it will calm your back pain.
10: Wow.
9: I know I a couple years ago, I herniated a disc in my back.
10: Mm-hmm.
9: And I was trying everything, and I took out the CalMax formula, and I drank it, and I couldn't believe the difference. Within about a half hour, I was functional again.
10: Hmm.
9: Now, it wasn't completely gone, but I drank it over a 10-day period,
10: yeah.
9: And it completely alleviated the problem.
10: Now, what about heart disease?
9: Well, heart disease is something you have to watch out for, both dietarily and going down the genetic line.
10: Yeah.
9: And if anyone has any history of heart disease or you've even had bypass surgery, you should be on this CalMax formula. And I can't say that without enough emphasis because it's something that will completely give you a new lease on life.
10: Isn't that amazing? We had talked about arthritis. What about joint pain?
9: Well, the arthritic joints really respond to this. And I recently gave a can of this to a lady who was suffering from fibromyalgia, where she was having pain in just about every joint in her body.
10: Mm-hmm.
9: It could be in her knee, it could be in her neck, it could be in her elbow. And I gave it to her 1 week, and I saw her the next week, and I swear, Chris, I did not recognize her.
10: Really?
9: Just as a lady that was 64 years old, and the first time I saw her, she looked like she was 84 years old, and the week later, she was bright, she had a beautiful smile, her eyes were gleaming, and I honestly had to ask my wife who this lady was, and sure enough, she was the one who took a week of the formula, the CalMax formula, and she said she got a really good week of sleep for the first time in years.
10: Wow.
9: And that her pain was much better, and she ordered 3 more cans for me.
10: Wow.
9: And she was giving it out to her friends.
10: That's amazing.
9: And when I use this with the professional athletes, I'm a doctor for the U.S. Olympic team, and I had a number of athletes using this before their events so they could sleep well, and they'd wake up and their muscles were in real relaxed shape.
10: Wow. You really wouldn't think that such a small component of your normal diet can make such a profound impact over the way that you feel.
9: Well, see, what's happened, Chris, is that in the last 50 years, the American diet has greatly changed, and the nutrition has greatly changed.
10: Mm-hmm.
9: And add to that the medications. Many people are on blood pressure medications or anti-anxiety drugs or heart medications, and many of these things also block the absorption of calcium magnesium in the system.
10: Wow.
9: So the very drugs that are treating the conditions that your body is experiencing, because it's deficient in calcium magnesium, it's also blocking further absorption.
10: Isn't that something?
9: So it's really a rat race out
10: yeah,
9: there.
10: Yeah, it sounds like it's a vicious circle.
9: It sure is. And what are you going to do? So my formula is try the things that are simple first.
10: Yeah.
9: You have nothing to lose. This is not going to hurt you. Put it that way.
10: Yeah.
9: You have nothing to lose.
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12: 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If you just tuned in, we're talking with Dr. Michael Pincus about stress and the negative effects that everyday stress has on your body, whether it's job stress, financial stress, family stress. Any form of stress takes a serious physical toll on your body. And Dr. Pincus, you were talking about how your CalMax formula can help us in this battle against stress. And I guess this is something everyone should be aware of, whether you're 24 or 94.
9: Well, I've used it for many, many years as a younger person, and now as I'm aging as well, I use this, and it definitely helps me sleep better.
12: Mm-hmm.
9: It helps control the stress of the workaday world, and many people will just be amazed how this actually works.
11: Because our formula has a chemical reaction that occurs before you actually ingest it.
12: Mm-hmm.
11: CalMax is pre-dissolved. It doesn't get lodged in your system. And so what happens is that when people drink the CalMax, it's like an infusion into your body. It's like, whoa, it's like decompressing. And so people who are in pain, they take the CalMax, the calcium magnesium gets into the muscles and it starts to relax it.
12: Dr. Pincus, you talked earlier about how stress affects your energy, and I'd like you to elaborate a little bit more on that subject, if you would. I mean, does stress really affect our energy levels?
11: Good question. Because energy is like the biggest thing right now, like people, chronic fatigue syndrome, PMS, and fibromyalgia, it's like wiping people out. And that's the key to low energy, is a lot of it's caused by pain, feeling old, your joints don't move well. This kind of wipes you out. It drains your energy, and then you get tired and you go to sleep. Guess what? You don't sleep. Now, I'm telling you, like, common scenarios due to a lack of calcium and magnesium in your system. When you have the CalMax, and the first thing that happens, you take it 20 minutes before you go to bed,
12: mm-hmm.
11: you get a good night's sleep, and you wake up feeling refreshed, and your energy comes back.
12: Is CalMax safe? I mean, you're telling us how powerful CalMax is, and I'm just wondering if you can ever take too much, or if it's safe to take if you're already on any supplements or medications.
11: CalMax has never, ever been shown to interact poorly with any medication. Okay, it's 100% natural, it's safe. And, you know, our formula doesn't contain sugar, which is in a lot of calcium products, wheat, soy, gluten, lactose, or anything that people are trying to avoid. CalMax doesn't have any of that. But you see, the point is that if you're a person who's a diabetic, you're on high blood pressure, you've had bypass surgery, guess what? You are deficient. You are deficient in the calcium and magnesium.
10: Dr. Pincus, unfortunately, we're about out of time. Any parting thoughts? I mean, who can really benefit from this?
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9: But if you're someone who's more of a senior citizen, or if you're someone who can't sleep well, or you're experiencing a lot of muscle cramps, a lot of aching in your body, this is an absolute. 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
1: Hello there, and thanks for tuning into this week's show. 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We appreciate it. And if you're just joining us for the first time, nice to have you along today. I want to start by sending a big thank you out to our sponsor, Dr. Newton's Naturals. 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And I want you to check them out when you have a chance because they really have some great products to improve your health and the health of your family. Okay, on today's show, we're talking about vitamin D, sometimes referred to as the sunshine vitamin, but folks, here's the problem. Many of us aren't getting enough sunshine lately between slathering on those powerful sunscreens and spending more time indoors, and what it really comes down to is this vitamin D deficiency that's out there is causing an avalanche of health problems for 70% of our population, ranging from pain, loss of balance, muscle weakness, depression, increased blood pressure, arthritis, memory loss, and even a compromised immune system. And I have Dr. Michael Pincus with me today to talk about the most effective way to get vitamin D. Dr. Pincus, it's good to talk to you again.
3: Chris, it's great to be back. Thank you.
1: You know, many of you know that Dr. Pincus is a nationally recognized authority on natural and alternative health. He's a successful chiropractor. He's worked with top Hollywood celebrities, professional and Olympic athletes, and he continues to be very involved in some of today's top health concerns. And let's kind of start at the top, Dr. Pincus, and talk a little bit about what are some of the warning signs that you may be deficient in vitamin D?
3: Okay, well, part of it is how you feel. And one of the things, Chris, is being tired for no apparent reason.
1: Okay.
3: But on the reverse side of that, I've seen that a lack of vitamin D affects your sleep. Okay, another big sign is that your bones ache. Now, there's a lot of people listening who've been diagnosed with osteoporosis, which is a thinning of the bone.
1: Mm-hmm.
3: But again, a vitamin D deficiency. A big one is muscle weakness. So you try to get up from a couch, you get in and out of a car, and you're finding it more and more difficult. And that's leading to the high, high prevalence of people falling and injuring themselves.
1: Ah, okay. All right.
3: Which is a huge problem.
1: Right, exactly.
3: Another one is you tend to get more colds, especially upper respiratory problems.
1: Okay.
3: Problems with blood pressure, cardiovascular problems, digestive

0: this problem, constipation, bloating, gas.
1: Mm-hmm.
0: It's very, very common. And if you're a diabetic, there's all kinds of data about being deficient in vitamin D, and the list goes on and on. It's a huge problem.
1: What does vitamin D actually do in the body? What is it used for?
0: Well, when we use the word vitamin, it's actually kind of a misnomer because vitamin D is actually a hormone.
1: Okay.
0: And this regulates thousands of genes in the body. Everything from pain, blood sugar, immune system, blood pressure, bone strength. Plus, vitamin D has been linked to maintaining colon health, breast, prostate, and ovarian health. But I'll tell you what, the way we're taking vitamin D is all wrong. It's all messed up.
1: Well, why do you say that? Why is it messed up?
0: Well, first of all, you go to your doctor and they say, yeah, I'm going to put you on a vitamin D supplement, and it's like 400 international units, which is totally worthless. Or God forbid, if you're listening right now and you're taking a multivitamin and you think you're covered, that's why you're on 6 or 8 or 10 different prescription drugs. I'll tell you that right now. Because your body is not getting enough D. The other thing is that vitamin D is an oil. You don't absorb oils in your body. They're very difficult to digest.
1: Okay.
0: So I've come up with my own vitamin D, which I call Dr. Pincus's vitamin D3 formula.
1: So, Dr. Pincus, what makes your fast melt vitamin D formula so unique?
0: Well, Chris, first of all, I put 5,000 units of vitamin D3 per serving in each tablet so you can actually feel the difference. I wanted to give you enough dosage so it really goes to work. Second, I use the right type of vitamin D in my formula, which is superior and readily available so your body can digest it, and this is known as vitamin D3. And third, my formula is a fast melt tablet that's available for immediate absorption.
1: You know, you mentioned that vitamin D is an oil. So how were you able to make your formula into a fast melt?
0: Well, good question, Chris. Here's what I've done. I've worked with an advanced team of scientists, and these guys, they know their stuff, and they're using this technology to convert vitamin D, which is an oil, into a dry powder. And once they do that, they put it in this fast dissolving melt for immediate absorption and quick results that you can feel.
1: What's some of the feedback that you're getting, Dr. Pincus, from people that are taking your fast melt D3?
0: Well, I'm getting tons of feedback. You know, I've got people that email me. Here's an email from Betty, and she writes, I was diagnosed with a severe vitamin D deficiency, and she said she tried many other vitamin supplements.
1: Okay.
0: And then she discovered my D3, and she said she went back to her doctor, had her blood test, and her blood test went back into a normal range just within weeks.
1: Wow. All right, folks, I want to take a moment here to let you listeners know that if you want to try Dr. Pincus's vitamin D3 formula, there's a special toll-free number for you to call. 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And when you do call and order, you will not be automatically enrolled in one of those monthly subscription programs. This is a one-time order. So the number to call is 1-800-476-5613. I'll give it to you again. It's 1-800-476-5613. All right, for those of you just joining us, I have Dr. Michael Pincus on the line with us today. We've been talking about Dr. Pincus's Fast Melt Vitamin D3 formula. And this vitamin D deficiency is really an epidemic now, causing all kinds of health concerns. But the issue is, even if you're trying to get vitamin D back in your body, you're most likely taking the wrong type or the wrong form of vitamin D the wrong way, maybe not even getting enough of it. And Dr. Pincus, why don't we start here by talking about, you know, why is this deficiency such an epidemic, despite all of the awareness and the products that you see on the store shelves containing vitamin D?
0: Well, yeah, that's a good point. 70% of us in this country are deficient in vitamin D. The fact is that your body needs vitamin D. This is a hormone that should be there, and it's not there. And the statistics show that back in the 70s when we started getting cable networks and, of course, with the internet, we're not going outside, and most of us get no vitamin D from the sun.
1: What makes your Fast Melt D3 formula a much better choice?
0: Well, Chris, first of all, I put 5,000 units of vitamin D3 per serving in each tablet so you can actually feel the difference. Second, I use the right type of vitamin D in my formula. And third, I've worked with an advanced team of scientists, and they're using this technology to put it in this fast dissolving melt for immediate absorption and quick results that you can feel.
1: Now, is your Fast Melt Vitamin D3 formula manufactured here in the U.S., Dr. Pincus?
0: Yeah, absolutely. My formula is manufactured right here in the USA, Chris. In fact, we have a facility that is a cGMP certified lab, which means current good manufacturing practices. And this is an FDA mandated set of rules that we follow. As a matter of fact, just recently the FDA came in and did an inspection, and they said, hey guys, keep up the good work.
1: Now, you mentioned earlier that there's a strong connection between vitamin D and diabetes. Talk a little bit about how your Fast Melt D3 formula could help folks that are dealing with diabetes or even at risk of getting diabetes.
0: Well, yeah, diabetes is a huge problem. And in type 2 diabetics, what we find is that there's plenty of insulin in the body, but the insulin is not recognized by the cells. And so what vitamin D3 does is it takes that problem and it seems to fix it. Now, they've studied vitamin D3 and it's improved this insulin signature by 60%. And just to give you a comparison, the most popular diabetic drug improves at 13%.
1: Wow. Now, let me ask you this, Dr. Pincus. How can your Fast Melt D3 formula help boost your immune system?
0: Vitamin D is responsible for 200 different chemicals that your immune cells produce to fight off bacteria and viruses. Listen, if you're someone that's susceptible to having any type of cold, flu, I would start right now taking one of my vitamin D3 melts every day. And one of the nice things about this is that besides your immune system being better, you'll find your energy better, you'll find less pain, less arthritic type pain, more mobility, flexibility, better muscle strength. And if you're someone who's concerned about falling, you'll have better balance and a better sense of walking, which is so important these days.
1: So, and how do you take it, Dr. Pincus?
0: You can take it in the morning. You can take it at night. You don't need water, and you put it in your mouth and, you know, maybe count to 30, it's gone.
1: Wow. And maybe you can share again for those that may have just joined us some of the responses that you get from people that have been taking your formula and what kind of results have they seen?
0: Let me tell you my own story. So over the summer, I didn't take as much of my D3. I was actually traveling, and I ran out of it. So what happened to me is, you know, I'm basically pain-free, but all of a sudden I started having pain in my hand. I go, what is this? This is weird. But then I realized that I had run out of my D3 formula, and I went off of it for several weeks. And the minute I started going on it, it took about 7, maybe 8 days, the pain went away.
1: Wow.
0: Crazy, isn't it?
1: That's how you know something's working, right? If you stop and the health issues come back, well, there's your answer.
0: That's the best test that anyone can listen to, especially if you're on the fence. You're going, well, I wonder if this is really for me. 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And then if you still doubt it, then go off of it and see if anything gets worse.
1: 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And when you do call and order, you'll not be enrolled in any of those monthly subscription programs. This is a one-time order, folks. So the number to call is 1-800-476-5613. I'll give it to you again. 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So what do you think, folks? Are you one of the 70% of people listening most likely taking the wrong type of vitamin D supplement? Joining us today is our good friend Dr. Michael Pincus, and we've been talking about his fast melt vitamin D3 formula. And Dr. Pincus, what you're saying is that most of us are deficient in vitamin D. And because of that deficiency, it's causing health issues like pain, muscle weakness, immune problems, and that most vitamin D supplements are not the best form. And more importantly, it's not the right amount of vitamin D to really make an impact. Is that what you're saying?
0: Yes, it's exactly what I'm saying, Chris. It's a multifaceted problem where, one, we're not getting enough vitamin D3 in our system.
1: Mm-hmm.
0: Vitamin D3 is responsible for activating 2,000 different genes in the body, controlling everything from diabetes to hormone production to muscle strength, heart beating correctly, digestion, immune system. It's a really long list, and honestly, it surprised me because in medical school, we learned that vitamin D was necessary for the bones. We get enough being outside and in our milk, and end of story.
1: Right.
0: And for the first 20-some years of my practice, I never prescribed vitamin D. I just didn't think it was necessary. And then in the early 2000s, the studies started coming out, and now there's over 2,300 studies that just show that vitamin D is absolutely necessary. It's not just a good idea. It's absolutely necessary. It's a hormone that should be in the body, and it's not there.
1: Can you share some of that research, Dr. Pincus? And more importantly, what's the conclusion of the research related to vitamin D?
0: Well, one of the biggest studies ever on vitamin D were from the U.S. Navy.
1: Okay.
0: So I think it was like 145,000 men and women were studied, and they found that the number one non-combat reason that people died in the Navy was due to melanoma.
1: So skin cancer.
0: So I'm reading this study, you know, I kind of paused right there, and I went, yeah, it makes sense. You know, people are out on the decks of ships in the equator and all over the world, and they're getting the harmful
1: exposure,
0: UV sun rays, and they're developing skin cancer. But then I read on, and it said most of the victims were office workers, like clerks and people in hangars and inside. And I went, oh, my God.
1: Hmm.
0: So it was a link going back to vitamin D deficiency in the body.
1: What about muscle and bone strength? Can your D3 formula help with that?
0: Yeah, it's critical. Like if you're someone that's over 50, especially, you're seeing a progression of the core muscles in your body starting to slow down. First, it's kind of a clumsiness. that people kind of feel like they're getting clumsy physically. And then it's a lack of flexibility that you start to stiffen up, and you feel it at night, especially if you're in bed, rolling from side to side. You wake up with your knees hurting, your legs are restless, your shoulders hurt. That's that stiffness setting in that's associated with the lack of this vitamin D3 in my formula. So if you're someone listening right now and you're having a lot of joint pain, bone pain, muscle pain, fibromyalgia, I would say start on my formula like immediately and start taking one or two of my vitamin D3s a day for the first week or two to get your doses up quickly.
1: So let me ask you about these gummy vitamins. Does that work? Can you put enough vitamin D into a little gummy bear, and is that the best way to get it in your body?
0: No, of course not, Chris. You know, they'll go to any type of lengths to try to market things that seem good, but you're taking a lot of sugar and gelatin and wax. My thing is, it's not what you take, it's what your body absorbs.
1: Well, I want to talk more about what happens when people start taking your Fast Melt D3 formula.
0: Boy, that's a really good question, because the first area that the vitamin D seems to affect is your energy, your sleep, your outlook, your moods, and then after being on it for a while, your core strength will come back. So for those of you who have slowed down, you're going to feel more energy, like physically. So it's kind of like feeling a little bit younger, Chris.
1: And who wouldn't want that?
0: Right.
1: And maybe you can share again, for those that may have just joined us, some of the responses that you get from people that have been taking your formula, and what kind of results have they seen?
0: Well, one of the surprising ones was I gave it to my brother-in-law, who had gone to his doctor and was very concerned about his cholesterol, his blood fat, and his weight. And I put him on my vitamin D3, and he went back in 3 months later, and his blood profile was perfect.
1: All right, I want to take a moment here to let you listeners know that, again, if you want to try Dr. Pincus's vitamin D3 formula, there is a special toll-free number for you to call right now. 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So that number to call is 1-800-476-5613. And keep in mind, folks, you have absolutely nothing to lose here, because Dr. Pincus's vitamin D3 formula is guaranteed to be safe and effective, or your money back. And when you do call an order, you're not going to be enrolled in one of those automatic monthly subscription programs. This is a one-time order. So I encourage you, the number to call is 1-800-476-5613. I'll give it to you again. It's 1-800-476-5613. So how about it, folks? I mean, what it really comes down to here is we're not getting the right form or enough vitamin D delivered the right way, which is why we have so many of these health concerns that you probably can't put your finger on. And Dr. Pincus, I want to start just recapping here that there are a couple different forms of vitamin D, and maybe explain why the typical form that you would find in most off-the-shelf D formulas is different from what you've put together here.
0: Well, there's vitamin D2 and there's vitamin D3. And D2 is the type of vitamin D that has to be activated by your body, so it has to be converted into vitamin D3. Vitamin D3 is the activated form, so it's ready to go to work. Now, the vitamin D3 that I use in my formula, I think it's the best, because I've seen the best results with myself, my family, with my patients. Plus, I've worked with the lab where the people in the lab have taken this, and they test their blood every day to see how the D is going, and it's going up and out through the roof where it should be.
1: Wow. So, Dr. Pincus, I mean, who should consider taking your fast melt vitamin D formula?
0: Well, I would definitely start with kids for development and immunity. Obviously, young adults in their 20s need vitamin D to keep their immune system strong.
1: Mm-hmm.
0: Then men and women in their 30s, you're talking about heart health, immunity, cardiovascular problems start to turn on. But it's also the child-rearing years, and vitamin D for pregnant women is very, very important.
1: Mm-hmm.
0: People in their 40s, that's when, you know, you start feeling more of those aches and pains like you've never felt before. You think you're getting older. And again, it's important for your hormones and to keep yourself physically active. And of course, when you're in your 50s, you start feeling stiffer. You can't golf. You can't play tennis. You know, you start becoming aware of your body not functioning.
1: Mm-hmm.
0: And then people over 60, I just wish that every senior citizen would go on this formula. Imagine living in your senior years where you have confidence in your balance and you're able to have the energy to get things done and
1: the
0: mental clarity. You know, this is more and more important as we go along because people are living longer, but the quality of life is not great.
1: You know, is it ever too late, Dr. Pincus, such that your fast melt D3 formula wouldn't be a worthwhile investment?
0: If you can see the breath on the mirror in the morning, then you know that you're a candidate for this. Because a lot of the things that people suffer from, they're suffering from a lack of this vitamin in their body. So it's never too late to try something like this. And the sooner you can get on my formula, the better odds you're going to have of having a really healthy, high energy, high mobility life from here on out.
1: Yeah, well, it makes a lot of sense. And Dr. Pincus, what can someone expect when they start taking your fast melt D3 formula?
0: Well, you're going to notice within the first several days that something's changing in your body because this kickstarts so many different cycles in your body that you'll start having less pain, having more energy, and having better mental clarity, better sleep. Your moods can be affected by this. Vitamin D3 is necessary to get these things running.
1: Well, Dr. Pincus, unfortunately, we only have a few minutes left. Anything else you want to share with our audience here in our final minutes?
0: For those of you listening, we've covered a lot of ground. Working with the body is tricky, as you know. And we're talking to your listeners of your show. You know, they're of all walks of life with all various conditions. And so I'm trying to give some good health advice here, Chris. The point is get yourself out of it. Get yourself on this formula and see for yourself. It's not against the law for you to try something to see if it works.
1: That's okay? It's an interesting way to put it.
0: That's all we're doing. We're talking about nutrition. We're not talking about rocket science here.
1: Right,
0: but
1: right.
0: But there's a lot of science behind what I'm talking about. The key is to get on this formula and give it a month or two. Every day, take one of these things. And start to see improvements in your pain, your blood pressure, your blood sugar, your energy, your sleep habits. This is my appeal to your listeners to get on this formula and try it for themselves.
1: Well, Dr. Pincus, again, thank you for taking time to be with us today.
0: Thank you, Chris.
1: All right, folks. 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And be sure to join us again next week for another great show. I'm Chris McKay. 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
2: I'm in the car next to you on the highway, heading to work. 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
5: From ABC News, I'm Chuck Sievertson. More calls for Ohio Republican Congressman Max Miller to drop out of his reelection race. ABC News national correspondent Stephen Portnoy in Washington.
6: Sources tell us that the president called Max Miller last week, and he raised concerns about the congressman's chances. You know, Trump's former press secretary, Stephanie Grisham, is among the women who have aired allegations of abuse against Miller, which he denies. Miller and Grisham were a couple during Trump's first term.
5: Moderate Democrats announcing a multimillion-dollar ad campaign targeting the Democratic Socialists of America, saying the progressive movement poses a mortal danger for Democrats. Progressive Democrats are responding, including New York Congresswoman Alexandria Ocasio-Cortez.
7: Democratic Socialists are fundamentally pro-democracy, and we believe in the ballot box. We believe in respecting the outcomes of elections and governing democratically.
5: AOC and ABC's This Week did not rule out a run for the presidency. Critics say she is moderating her views as she says she's learned from her time spent at the Capitol, saying some of the rhetoric that progressives used during the pandemic has not aged well. Remains of the two pilots killed in the Friday crash of a firefighting helicopter in central Utah have been recovered. Sheriff Nathan Curtis says the crash site was tough to reach in dangerous terrain.
8: If we had not move some of our responders and the hand crews out, they would have been trapped by the fire as well. It was not an easy choice to move those responders, but thanks to good safety measures and people who were on the ground right there, they were able to determine that if we had not done that, we would have lost more lives.
5: Over 20,000 people were forced to flee homes in British Columbia this weekend as a fast-moving wildfire destroyed homes and dozens had to be rescued by aircraft. 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
13: 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I'm a real estate attorney. I own a title company, and I sit at the closing table on most days of the week. I'm watching people sign the most important documents that they're ever going to sign. These are the ones, the purchase papers that say they own a piece of this country and a little bit of the USA belongs to them. It is a wonderful, beautiful thing that I get to see play out at my title company thousands of times. And it's one of my favorite parts of my entire job. So that's really my job, is I'm a real estate attorney. And this show is about how I educate my listeners on all aspects of real property. Whether that's mortgage, purchase, contracts. I mean, we do a wide variety of topics here. But the one thing that we don't do is we don't do hype. I'm not going to come on here. I'm not going to just share talking points with you guys. I really want this show, the reason why it's called The Real Deal, because we want to take something that's happening in the world, and then we look at the actual paperwork behind it. We're going to tell you what that particular news item means for you, your family, and your money. So sometimes that's a new Tennessee law. Sometimes it's a fraud case. But tonight, it's a spreadsheet because a few weeks ago, a file went up on a government website in New York City. And I want to tell you why this spreadsheet, this Excel file that was uploaded, matters to every single person who's listening right now. So whether you're a homeowner in Brentwood, if you're renting in the Gulch, if you're, you know, sitting on 12 acres out in the county, I'm going to tell you what all of the fuss is about. What actually happened in New York City is going to be reported differently in the news depending on the political affiliation of that station. But it's also the reason, it is a perfect example of why collectivist economics and private property rights cannot occupy the same space. It's why owning your home is the strongest financial protection that you're going to have as an ordinary American. And it's also the difference, you know, between socialism and fascism. And these are two words that are really thrown around constantly, usually by people who have no idea what either one of those terms means. I'm going to tell you guys what that's all about and explain why this country is neither. We are neither socialist nor fascist. So, you know, before we dig in, I just want to go over one quick housekeeping note. 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Basically, what you're going to do is just search The Real Deal with Kim Hollingshead, and it comes right up on either one of those platforms in about 15 different directions. I'm seeing shorts about it all over social media. It's really going to depend on which news channel that you're watching, but I want to go ahead and set the table for you guys. In late July, New York City's Department of Finance published what is called a, quote, supplemental market value roll. Two spreadsheets, roughly 960,000 properties. It is a searchable, downloadable spreadsheet. Every single row contains a property owner's name, their property address, and the city's assessed market value. The purpose of this spreadsheet was to give notice to the public about a brand new tax. It's called the Pied de Terre surcharge, and that is fancy. It is French for foot on the ground. So fancy. Real estate, what it really means, it's a second home. It's a place that you own, but you don't live there full time. And we know that New York City is one of the wealthiest cities in the world. So there's going to be a lot of these second homes located in the area. Well, Mayor Zohran Mamdani, who is in partnership with Governor Kathy Hochul, okay, and also the state government of New York, they came together. Now, I want to remind everyone that Mayor Mamdani is a self-proclaimed socialist. So this is going to play into our discussion today. Basically, the tax, well, we're going to keep it simple here on this show, and we're just going to call it the second home tax, okay? It applies to condos and to co-ops that are only assessed at $1 million or more. Anybody who has been to New York knows that $1 million didn't buy you much up there. Heck, $1 million is an average home in Williamson County right now. So just considering that this is hitting middle class families, it's going to hit 1 to 3 family homes that are priced at $5 million or more. And basically, the owner of the property must maintain a separate primary residence. It's really targeting second homes here. But the city began mailing notices to homeowners in July, and then it started educating the public about what this appeals process is going to look like, okay? Basically, they sent out 960,000 notices. Hey, you might be subject to it. If you don't think you are, you're going to have to appeal, and this is what you have to do to appeal. City Hall is estimating that this surcharge is going to raise somewhere around $500 million a year for New York. Beautiful. They need the money. New York's own city comptroller, who is a Democrat, actually put that number lower, and he says it's only going to collect somewhere in the range of $340 to $380 million, and that number will likely shrink over time. And the reason is because they think that people who own second homes in New York City are going to start getting rid of them. So you're going to have lower and lower taxes over time. And this is the whole thing with capital gains. We're going to do an entire show about capital gains taxes and why it is when the rate of the capital gains tax itself reaches a certain threshold that the amount of taxes collected actually shrinks over time. And it's because of the way that taxes and investments have an interplay. And you're going to see that play out here with the second home tax in New York City. That's why they think that the actual amount collected is going to shrink over time. Now, I want you to hold two numbers in your head right now, okay? The city has said that the tax is going to land somewhere between 13,000 and 31,000 properties. So that's going to depend on whose estimate that you take. But let's just even go on the high side. Let's say 31,000 properties are going to be subject to the pied à terre tax. The list that they published, though, had 960,000 names on it. That is a spread of roughly 31 to 1, which means that for every one property that's actually going to owe the tax, something like 30 households had their name, their address, and their property's value put into a public searchable file. That is mind-blowing. What's even more mind-blowing is that the city doesn't care. They're not hiding it. Their own guidance says, like, being on the list doesn't mean that you're going to be taxed, which raises an obvious question. Well, the names on that list should tell you something. The ones that you're going to expect are there are longtime New Yorkers, people that we know, Woody Allen, Anna Wintour, Ken Griffey. But there's also going to be names that you don't expect to be on there. People like Cynthia Nixon, because she was a big time, huge supporter, a lover of Mayor Mamdani. You've got David Carr, city council members. These people are calling this release of this information reckless. It's almost like you're just trying to use the list for some other purpose, right? What would be the purpose behind releasing all of this information? I mean, there's even a city councilwoman who lived in the house every single day since 1994, whose name was on there. There was a shopping center that was a strip mall that is actually on the list too. In fairness, the city has defended, you know, and basically says that, hey, municipalities publish property tax rolls. They've done it for years. They do it in accordance with state law, and that they're actually required to release this information. It is legally required of them. Unbelievable, right? And you know what? That's absolutely true. Property records are public here in Tennessee as well. Your name, your parcel number, your assessed value, your deed of trust, all of that, it's all recorded. It's all in the Register of Deeds office, and it's totally searchable. But here's the thing, is that the public record, that's what makes it possible to even buy a house at all, right? So we need the public records. But I'm going to tell you something that I think is where the city's defense on this completely falls apart. And I want to be really careful and to say, like, this is my opinion. I'm going to label it as my opinion. But there is a real difference between a record being technically publicly available and being aggregated, indexed, and made searchable and then released with this political frame around it. If you have to know the parcel number, you have to know the office and you have to know how to search. Well, okay, but that's still a public record. That's different from this downloadable file with a million names in it and this huge press push, that is something completely different. And I'm going to tell you something. I am not alone in this assessment. The loudest objection didn't actually come from somebody on the right. It came from someone named Scott Galloway. Scott Galloway is a New York University professor and he's a podcaster. And he's actually been on record to support this second home tax. But the thing is that he found his own name in the database and then he went on his podcast and complained that he was, quote, doxxed by Bumdami. He said that the mayor had taken something that was a legitimate source of tax revenue and then he turned it into a, quote, wanted poster. That is his phrase, not mine. And again, this is a liberal who is saying this, okay? He basically is saying this is making it harder for every single progressive in the country. I mean, that's the part of it. It's not the tax. Reasonable people are allowed to argue about tax rates and different forms of taxes all day long, okay? That's a policy debate. That is not what we're discussing here. What we're talking about is a list. We're talking about a list that is published. And we know that these kinds of lists where you are publishing lists that are, you know, targeting the wealthy, that has a very long history in the world. That is not a new tactic. And when we come back in segment number two, we're going to discuss this and break it down for you. So don't go anywhere. 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
13: 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You are listening to The Real Deal. I'm your host, Kim Hollingshead. And before the break, I said that collectivist economics and private property rights cannot occupy the same room. It's not like they're just in tension. No. They are structurally incompatible. And I'm going to go ahead and explain what I mean right now. You're going to start with the definition because we're not going to sit around and do some lazy language here. Let's go over it. What is socialism? Socialism is a theory of economic organization that is built on the collective or public ownership of the entire means of production. It means the land, the capital, the tools. Everything is generally owned and enforced by the state. Now, the key word there is ownership, because listen, if the collective, i.e. the government, owns it, then by definition, you don't. Now, think about what a deed actually is. A deed is a piece of paper that you're going to sign at the closing table with my company or somebody like Hollingshead Title. And it's basically a claim of an individual who has a fee simple ownership. That is basically, this parcel of land is mine. It doesn't belong to the state. It doesn't belong to the community. It's mine and it's all mine. And if the government wants to take it, then the Fifth Amendment requires that the government has to pay me a fair value for it. Now, that's what a deed is. Okay. It's a legal wall around piece of the earth and it has your name on it. Okay. It's basically like the walls of your castle. So think about it like that. That's what a deed is. It's a legal wall around your castle. What the collectivist, meaning socialist theory, has a huge problem with the wall. You see, because if you own your home free and clear, but your neighbor rents, then the world under a socialist viewpoint doesn't see your labor, your savings, your willingness to sign on a 30-year mortgage. It doesn't see all of that as fair. It sees that you own your home, but your neighbor rents their home. It sees it as an imbalance that needs to be corrected. And the instrument of that correction of the unfairness is always the government. And that is the reason why every single socialist experiment has always opened with an assault on private property, because the ideology of socialism requires it. Let's go back in history. Let's talk about it. The Soviet Union, the world's most famous collectivist, socialist, communist country in the entire history of the world, right? Beginning in 1929, what Stalin did to form the Soviet Union is he first announced the liquidation of kulaks as a class. The kulaks were basically peasant farmers who owned their own land. These are not large estates. These are small family plots. So if you're in Tennessee, just think about it like this. Somebody who's sitting on 40 acres and running cattle. That is the kind of farmer that we're talking about. The state came in, they took the land. They kicked the farmers off the land and they forced collective farms in their place. And they actually staffed the farms with people who knew nothing of what they were doing because, you know, I mean, it's all in the name of fairness. Right? Doesn't that just sound so fair that somebody would just come and take someone's family farm from them, kick them out and put other people in who don't know what they're doing? Well, look, the Soviet Ukraine, which we know that the Ukraine is one of the most fertile lands on this planet. We've been hearing about it called, you know, breadbasket to the world, right? Tell me how it is that the Ukraine was the start and the home of a famine where the estimates run that 3.5 to 5 million people died of starvation, and that a joint UN statement was signed by 25 other countries that actually cited that number far higher than what was reported. Millions of people starved whenever these farms were taken over and the collectivist farms were put in their place. This is a example that private ownership of a wheat field was actually just taken over because it was considered offensive against the collective. Now, that same pattern also repeated under Mao's China and in Pol Pot's Cambodia. And that's at a scale that I'm not even going to try to summarize for you here on this show. It is so awful. It is so inhumane. It is so incredibly dehumanizing. What took place in those two countries during that time period? All I'm going to tell you is that you can look it up whenever you get home, and I want you to Google the Great Leap Forward, because the Great Leap Forward in China killed around 30 to 45 million people. It was an absolute failure, And it's unbelievable the way that that has traumatized that entire country of people, even to this day. And if you're thinking like those are just like black and white, you know, newsreels from way back in the day. Okay. You guys want a modern example? Let's take a look at Venezuela. 2001. All of my listeners who are listening right now are going to remember the year 2001. Hugo Chavez signed a land reform law letting the state seize farmland because they judged it, quote, idle or unproductive farmland. Just came in and just took it again. Imagine your grandma and grandpa have a farm and they own all of this land and they just raise a couple of chickens on it. They don't feel like they need to do anything too crazy on the farm. They're elderly. Well, in Venezuela, they just decided it wasn't productive enough. So the government just came in and took it. That sounds real fair, doesn't it? Basically, over the next decade, the government expropriated thousands of properties, farms, ranches, food processors, banks, retail chains. It just basically said, well, the purpose is to break up concentrated ownership and to feed the poor. So do you ever hear the rhetoric in the United States that everything's owned by corporations? Corporations are bad. What we need to do is we need to take care of the poor in the country. We shouldn't have so many large corporations. This is the rhetoric that leads to Venezuela. Let's just be super clear about that. Okay. Venezuela actually sits, it's very sad because it sits on the world's largest proven oil reserves on the planet. But like in 10 years time, basically, the socialists and the collectivists, the communists in the country of Venezuela had basically put in place policies that created so much hyperinflation that it led to empty grocery shelves. This is mirrored in the way that people starved in other communist countries. There's a collapsed currency, just like other communist countries. And again, somewhere between 7 and 8 million people, which is roughly 25% of the entire population of the country, just packed up and left. That is not 1932. That's not, you know, some faraway time, like way back in the day, like everybody's just, you know, No. That's modern times. We have a modern example of how communism and socialism does not work. That's people who are alive right now. They live in this part of the hemisphere. These are people who one day they had a farm and the next day they don't own it anymore. And so add it all up. Add up Soviet Union, China, Cambodia, Venezuela, Cuba, North Korea. And what you're going to find is that the Harvard University Press, which released a book that is called The Black Book of Communism, actually put the total death caused by communism over the course of the 20th century at nearly 100 million people dead because of these economic policies. Now, I'm going to be super straight with you because the truth of the matter is that that number is contested. But even if you go with a conservative number of 70, 80 million people, that is outrageous, guys. All right. And in every single one of those cases, the seizure of property comes first. Real property and the ownership of real estate is so vitally important to the freedoms that we have as Americans. Okay. I just cannot stress it enough that you got to get involved in owning real estate. Now, look, I'm not saying that Mayor Mamdani is Stalin. I'm not saying that New York is about to turn into the Soviet Union. I'm not saying that. He is a self-proclaimed socialist. He signs on to these policies. I'm going to encourage my listeners to go and take a look at the DSA and the DSA's platform. And you're going to see a lot of the stuff that we're talking about today mirrored. You're going to see what I'm talking about is for real. It's not conspiracy theory, okay? But Mayor Mamdani is an elected official. Now, the good news is that he operates under this constitutional system that we have and under a free press. We have the freedom of speech. People here are subject to courts. We're subject to laws. Now, that is what is keeping that kind of thing in check. When we come back from the break, I'm going to pick it up and we're going to go over what was the deal with the list? Because, I mean, why was everybody so up in arms about the list? Okay, we'll be right back. 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My name is Kim Hollingshead and I am host of The Real Deal. Don't go anywhere.
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5: 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Today's program, we're talking about these collectivist ideas and what did Mayor Mamdani do in New York City that causes huge uproar with this list that was released of 960,000 property owners in this downloadable Excel spreadsheet, very famous people on the list, and also including the value of their real estate. I don't think it's cool. You can't get information like that here in Nashville. Now, it is public information, of course, and I'm a real estate attorney. I know how to find that information, but regular people can't just download a list. So, like, what is the deal? What I'm saying here on the program is that, no, New York City is not about to become a socialist city, okay? Now, I mean, they're putting in place some socialist, self-proclaimed socialist, who are not hiding the fact that they would love to see America eliminate private property rights and to move towards collectivism. They would love that. But that's not what I'm saying is happening. You know, we have checks and balances. This is a constitutional country. What I'm saying is that ideas have this logic, and the logic of collectivism is that private ownership is the problem to be solved. Once you accept that premise, then a sequence tends to follow. First, you identify all the owners. Second, you tax them. Third, you regulate them. And then you shame them. I mean, don't you think they're just terrible, awful people, the wealthy, the millionaires and billionaires out there? They're so terrible, right? Please. How far does this sequence of events is going to run? It's going to depend entirely on what kind of a political system is surrounding that. Well, here in the United States, we are a constitutional republic, and we have courts and a free press, including yours truly. We have the freedom of speech, usually a like step two or step three. You can identify the owners. You can go ahead and tax them.

0: start threatening them, you start shaming them, it becomes a real problem for a lot of people. When we have this kind of one party state, like everybody wants, then what happens is they're able to just run it all the way down the field, right? But in our system, we have guardrails. So, you know, the guardrails are the whole ball game. That's the reason why our founders wrote the Constitution the way that it did. It's because it's all checks and balances. You guys will remember that from elementary school. We learned all about it. Well, the, you know, why a list of a million property owners is released is not a bureaucratic footnote. It's because this is a very familiar first move for socialists. And in these socialist countries that killed millions of people, this is the first thing that they always do. So it's going to bring, you know, bring us back to here, you know, like to Middle Tennessee. You know, we're Nashville. We're not New York, right? We have a great mayor. We love our mayor. Nobody at the state capitol is going to be calling you a class enemy. Nobody here is going to be releasing lists of the wealthiest people who and their property values here in Nashville. That is crazy talk. We would never do that. What does it really have to do with you? I want to say this, put it in perspective, is that homeownership is the strongest private sector protection that an ordinary American has against every single version of political pressure. You know, this is not just a political idea that, oh, everybody should own a home. No, no, no. This is a structural idea. And I'm going to show you the numbers on that because it's really important that my listeners get it. On this last segment, we're laying out how these collectivist economics are structurally changing the way that that property is owned within a country. And that the most powerful thing that an ordinary American can do is to protect themselves economically, politically, and generationally. Every 3 years, the Federal Reserve publishes what it calls the Survey of Consumer Finances. This is a gold standard, a federal database where it is basically a huge report on the American household wealth. In the most recently published edition, the median worth a homeowner household was about $396,000. For a renter, the household owned the whole wealth was about $10,400. So the median net worth of a homeowner is $396,000. The median net worth of a renter is about $10,400. I've broken it down on past episodes about why that math maths that way. And, you know, it's really a culmination of many, many factors. But, you know, that is a really sad number to me because it's roughly 38 to 1. Okay. Homeowners are 38 times more wealthy than renters. That is just such a travesty. You know, and the sad part is that the gap is actually widening. So we know that even 3 years earlier, that wealth gap was smaller because the average homeowner family was worth around $255,000. The average renter family was worth around $6,300. That's a 3 year difference, guys. The owner number has basically climbed by well over $100,000, but that renter number has barely moved even a minuscule amount. I mean, the difference between $10,000 and $6,300 for an entire family's net worth, that's negligible, really. But meanwhile, homeowner families in a 3 year time span are worth well over $100,000 more. That makes me very sad. And I want you guys to really look at this. Let's go over three reasons, okay, why this happens. Number one, you got economic sovereignty. And we've talked about this idea on the show. You know, with a fixed rate mortgage, you basically are locking in your principal and your interest payment for 30 years. We're going to say the life loan. Some loans have a term of 15, some are 20. Most mortgages are 30 years, okay? Yes, your taxes and your insurance, that's going to move around a little bit. And I'm not going to lie to you, taxes and insurance are definitely taking a hike here in Middle Tennessee. But the core of the payment, which is the principal and the interest, that's not going to move. Inflation does not affect it. So as inflation goes up, which inflation has in the past run at around 8%, your note payment doesn't change, which means that it actually becomes less expensive over time to own a home. And it means that the payments get easier and easier to make as time goes on. You guys know renters don't have that. Renters are exposed to the market every 12 months on terms that somebody else is going to set in the market. No matter what, rent continues to go up. And there's absolutely no appreciation. There's no savings. There's no tax benefit for being a tenant. So the people who win when you rent are the landlords, not you. So reason number two is I'm going to tell you guys that there is this political voice that all of a sudden emerges within a homeowner. It is a well-documented pattern that political scientists have studied for decades. It's called the homeowner effect. Homeowners vote at much higher rates than renters. They show up at council meetings. They show up at planning commissions. They show up at school board hearings. And the reason, of course, is because they have skin in the game. If your net worth is going to be $10,000 for your entire family, then you don't have as much to lose, unfortunately, as somebody whose net worth is $366,000. That just, I'm sorry, but it's the truth. Okay. So they know that, you know, whenever there's like something like a zoning decision, the homeowners are the ones who are going to come in and fight that, because the renters, they just get up and move. They just go find a new lease somewhere else. What do they care? Right. Basically, it's called the homeowner citizenry. Basically, it just means that homeowners and the citizens who are homeowners are kind of natural enemies of the state. They don't want the government to take over their property, to accumulate power. What they like is they like freedom. And the homeowners in this country are really the ones who secure the freedom for everybody else. You know, tell me why, if this wasn't so, tell me why the DSA, like people like Mondami, who are in the DSA, the Democratic Socialist Alliance, that they hate homeowning so much. Why do they hate private homeownership? Why do they favor renters? Why are they attacking landlords? It's because they know that they want people to be renting because they're easier to control. It's just the they don't fight. They don't care. They're not invested. Now, reason number three, you need to be owning a house. And this is the one that I really care about the most. That is the general wealth transfer. Your house is the primary vehicle through which wealth is going to move from one generation to the other. All American families basically see that the home is the anchor. It is the cornerstone of wealth for their entire family. It's a mechanism that has been working in middle-class families for decades, okay, for like 80 years now. It is the vehicle through which wealth passes from one generation to another. And it's also the reason why many Americans are free. And we've talked about how inheritance rights and probate laws have actually increased freedom for marginalized groups like, you know, minorities, like women. Without that power to control their own real and personal property, they wouldn't be as free today as they are, because they wouldn't have that political power that they need to protect themselves. It gives them freedom to make choices and decisions for themselves. And I can tell you personally, on a very personal level, I'm going to tell you guys that is absolutely true. On a personal level, me having my own ability to control my own finances actually saved my life. Okay, so I'm not even going to say anything more about that, but I encourage every woman to make sure, whether you're a stay-at-home wife or you're a working woman, have your own 401k, have your own savings account. There is no reason why your husband, who is working a full-time job, cannot set you up with those things. You actually are allowed and can have your own 401k account, even though your husband is the one with the job. All right. Now, when we come back from the break, I'm going to go over a little bit more about how generational wealth is built and how it actually protects your family. Don't go anywhere. We're going to be right back. 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
0: 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We have just a few minutes left and we're going to go over, you know, how is it that owning real estate actually helps you to pass on wealth to your kids? And for us, wealth exists in one place that is reachable, that is attainable, and that is real estate. Yes, the stock market is wonderful, But not everybody has the extra money to invest in the stock market every day, every single month. But we are paying rent every month. You're going to pay for a place to live, and you might as well pay yourself to have that place to live. It is an achievable way to grow your family's net worth. And as we talked about, it makes a huge difference. So real estate is the American wealth building machine. And that is the reason why private property rights must be protected, because this is how Americans pass wealth onto their kids. I hear it every week. That's great. I want to buy, but I can't afford a house in this market. I'm not going to sugarcoat it, you guys. Prices in Davidson and Williamson County, they are high. And rates, they are challenging, okay? But here's the thing. This is what I see at the closing table. A lot of people assume that they need 20% down. Not the case. FHA is 3.5. Conventional goes to 3. There are state down payment assistance programs like THDA loans that will actually help you cover your down payment. I have actually seen experience and done it myself, been able to buy a house for less than what it would cost to rent a new place. I can sit down and show you the numbers, but it is absolutely a real thing. I recommend that everybody out there bite the bullet. Ooh, it hurts with these high interest rates. Hey, it's nothing like what we saw in the 1980s when people were paying an 18% interest rate. And no, houses were not so inexpensive at that time that that did not hurt families. That hurt families a lot to be paying an 18% interest rate on houses back then. Just believe it. Also on the show, I just want to make it super clear, because I want to make it known that I'm never going to tell you to buy something that you cannot afford. You can't, because that's how people get hurt. And I've watched it before, you know, where people are like, oh no, I can't afford it. I really can't afford it. And then we sit down, we go through the numbers, and people can actually afford to buy a house. So guys, don't give up. Always say it. I am not a loan officer. I am not a realtor, but I work with some of the most trusted professionals in this area. And I can tell you that before you say no to homeownership, you know, give yourself a chance and just pick up the phone and give us a call. 615-257-0565. We're going to be able to connect you with somebody who can at least run some numbers for you and tell you whether or not it's feasible. Because I am a lawyer and I'll be doing you a disservice if I skip this. In Tennessee, transfer on death deeds for real property, they're not authorized. I keep getting asked this question from people. You know, if you're counting on like some form that you found online, or if you're talking to someone who's in another state and you think that you're going to be able to just like convey the kids, the house to your kids when you die and keep it all out of probate. I mean, it's not really how it works here in this state. What you need to have is you need to have a will. You need to have a living trust. You need to have some kind of survivorship, joint ownership on a deed. Definitely talk to a lawyer. Don't just go out there and find some form online. I mean, it can really do more damage than anything. It's not going to take very much time. You can give my office a call. It's 615-257-0565. And somebody on my team is going to be able to help you. Now, guys, on this last segment, we're going to talk about, you know, what is socialism? What is fascism? What's the difference? Because this is one of my biggest pet peeves. It has been making me crazy. I keep hearing, oh, socialism and fascism get thrown around. Number one, as if they're just interchangeable synonyms for opinions that I don't approve of. They are not. They describe very specific and very different things. Okay. Here's the difference. I mean, I'm going to put it to you guys, like the reason why we're going to talk about it on the show and it's so important to me is because I've heard it thrown around a little bit about how certain voting laws are similar to, quote, Jim Crow laws. Oh, it's like Jim Crow South. That to me is so disrespectful. I cannot stand that. The people who actually lived through Jim Crow and who actually participated in the sit-ins, you know, Nashville is a very famous city for the civil rights movement because sit-ins started here in Nashville. We should be very proud of our civil rights history here in the state. The John Siegenthaler Bridge, John Siegenthaler was a huge advocate here in Nashville for civil rights and made huge strides in that area. So for us to talk about people living under Jim Crow in today's world, we're talking about like there were 13-year-old children sitting at the Woolworths counter, the lunch counter, and getting milkshakes and burgers and french fries thrown on them, spat in their face. They had dogs attacking them, water hoses, like fire hoses sprayed on them just because they wanted to have equal rights and be able to sit where they wanted to sit on a bus anybody in America today who wants to compare anything that's going on to Jim Crow in the South, no, y'all got something else coming. You should really reconsider before you throw that kind of disrespect at people who are still living today who went through that. The people who fought for those rights are heroes, and many of them were teenagers. And they should not be disrespected by just saying that, oh, I don't like the way that a voting law is in today's world, and so I'm going to call it Jim Crow. No, no, no. We're not going to do that. It's a similar idea here with fascism and with socialism, because fascism and socialism, you know, we talked about it. Millions of people died under those systems, and we're not anywhere near that here in the United States. So let's just slow our roll a little bit. Basically, socialism is a theory of an economic organization. It's a claim about who owns what with class warfare as its main idea. It's all about class warfare. Go and read socialist writings and you will see that class warfare is at the center of it. So listen to Bernie Sanders talking about millionaires and billionaires and tell me if he's not advocating for class warfare. It's disgusting. But fascism is a whole different thing. That is not about economic organization. Fascism is about a political organization. It is a dictatorial power under one single party or one person. It is a militant nationalism. It is a violent suppression of dissent. Violent. It is the fusion of the state and private industry under one central political direction. Now, here's a distinction that really matters, because under socialism, the state owns the economy and they do it in the name of the collective, in the name of the workers. But under fascism, the state directs the economy. Now, they're going to leave the ownership of property in the hands of private companies and individuals, but it all has to be done in the name of the nation or in the name of the leader. So when we hear people say, oh, Republicans are fascist, no, because they're not doing everything in the name of the nation or in the name of the leader. That's not what we're doing. You know, Mussolini is a great example of a fascist. He did not nationalize most of the Italian industry, but basically, if you didn't agree with what Mussolini was going to do, then you and your companies were going to be destroyed. You know, that is basically the technical name of that system is called corporatism. It is not, quote, big companies have too much influence. We should go around shooting CEOs of healthcare companies. No, no, no. That's not the same thing. And we have to really be very careful when we're using these terms, because we got to remember that fascism in Germany killed 6 million Jews, and socialism in various countries has killed roughly 80 to 100 million people. I mean, both of these systems are extremely hostile to the individual. There is no free speech. There is no private property rights. There's no free press. Everybody is completely subordinate to the government. What we have in the United States is the opposite. The government is subordinate to the people. The people are not subordinate to the government. The people own private property. Everything is not owned or directed by the government. So we're not going to call America fascist or socialist, because it's neither. And when you use that kind of language, you're being lazy. And it's an insult to the people who actually lived and died under those regimes. It's a constitutional republic, and it has a market economy under the rule of law. Founding document was written in a way that it actually prevents both fascism and socialism. You guys, thank you so much for listening. Just love this country so much. Love the private ownership rights that we have here in the United States. We are so blessed and we are so free, you guys. And I want you to take advantage of your rights to own property and give me a call. Let's get started on the process. And guys, have a wonderful rest of your week. I will see you here next time. I'll see you soon. Have a great weekend.
19: Today in school, I learned a lot. In chemistry, I learned that no one likes me. In English, I learned that I'm disgusting. And in physics, I learned that I'm a loser.
20: Today in school, I learned that I'm ugly and useless. 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In history, I learned that I'm trash.
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20: In biology,
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22: From ABC News, I'm Chuck Sievertson. Iran's proxies are taking up the fight with U.S. ally Saudi Arabia. ABC's Marcus Moore.
23: With tensions in the Gulf region already at a high level, the Iran-backed Houthi rebels claiming responsibility for a deadly strike on a Saudi oil facility in the Yemeni Red Sea port of Mocha. At least 7 people were killed. The attack raising fears that the Houthis will try to further disrupt sea traffic in the region at a time when Iran has all but shut down the Strait of Hormuz.
22: While Iranian officials say no active negotiations are underway, President Trump, in an interview with Axios, says the U.S. is semi-negotiating with Iran. More calls for Ohio Republican Congressman Max Miller to drop out of his reelection race. He denies allegations of abuse. Potentially interesting primaries Tuesday, says ABC News national correspondent Stephen Portnoy in Washington.
24: The Democratic primaries in Minnesota and Wisconsin are two races I'll have my eyes on Tuesday. Those are statewide contests in the Midwest. You have a Senate seat in Minnesota, a governor's race in Wisconsin, that again show the battle now going on between progressives and moderates. And clearly progressives feel that the wind is at their back, especially after Abdul Al-Sayed's victory in the Senate primary in Michigan last week.
22: Moderate Democrats announcing a major ad campaign targeting the Democratic Socialists of America. Progressive Democrats are responding, including New York Congresswoman Alexandria Ocasio-Cortez on ABC's This Week.
25: We believe in respecting the outcomes of elections and governing democratically.
22: AOC is seen as a leading Democrat in the party, according to party officials. Remains of the two pilots killed in the Friday crash of a firefighting helicopter in Utah have been recovered. Don Nelson, the second winningest coach in NBA history, who won 5 championships as a player with the Boston Celtics, died today. He was 86. Also served as general manager of 3 teams, Milwaukee, Dallas, and Golden State. You're listening to ABC News.
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22: On the second phase of President Trump's Gaza ceasefire agreement, Hamas says it remains committed, despite Prime Minister Netanyahu saying today that Israel would reject it. ABC News Deputy Political Director Ben Siegel.
28: Israel has continued to strike Hamas throughout the ceasefire, and they are unwilling to give up that leverage. I think it's also notable that this is all coming amid a political season in Israel. This fall, Prime Minister Netanyahu will be up for re-election. He is facing some strong opposition.
22: The alleged leader of an Irish organized crime gang has been extradited to Ireland from Dubai today, accused of running an international drug smuggling and money laundering empire. Ongoing concern about the salmonella outbreak in more than 24 states. The Ag Department says meat products that contain recalled jalapenos were sold at Kroger, Walmart, Albertsons, and other grocery stores. This after the lettuce recall linked to a parasitic stomach bug. ABC News medical contributor Dr. Alok Patel.
29: When in doubt, buy frozen vegetables or cook them to make sure that you are reducing your risk of getting this nasty stomach bug.
22: Dr. Patel, in the curious but skeptical department, this story from ABC's Stephanie Officer.
30: A Gallup survey found about 1 in 5 U.S. adults in the past year looked for financial advice from artificial intelligence. But fewer than 3 in 10 adults overall admit they have any confidence in AI's fiscal expertise. The survey was conducted in partnership with financial services firm Edward Jones.
22: Chuck Sievertson, ABC News.
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4: Hi there, and welcome to another edition of Retirement Ready Radio. My name is Pete Benson. I'm so glad that you've decided to join in with us here today. Very important show, very important topic. Four ways that you could get pummeled by taxes in retirement, and what you could do now to protect your nest egg. So nobody wants to get pummeled by taxes in retirement, but a lot of people are going to. Picture this. You've just retired. The alarm clock is gone. The commute is history. And you're finally ready to live off that nest egg that you spent decades building. You sit down with your first cup of Freedom coffee, open your mailbox, and there it is. A tax bill. No big deal, you think, until you realize it's bigger than your old mortgage. Your Social Security is getting taxed. Your IRA withdrawals are getting taxed. Your Medicare premiums just jumped because of taxes. And that, quote, safe investment account you've been growing on the side, yep, taxed again. Suddenly every dollar you pull out to enjoy retirement feels like it's getting hit on the way in and on the way out. Most people think their taxes will go down considerably in retirement, but for a lot of folks, the opposite is true, and they don't find out until it's too late. We talk a lot about taxes on this show, Retirement Ready Radio, with Pete Benson, and it's for good reason that we talk a lot about it. Because for this next generation of retirees, taxes will likely play a much bigger role in retirement than any previous generation. And if you're not prepared for this, a big chunk of your savings could go to the IRS instead of to your enjoyment in retirement. So, here on Retirement Ready Radio, we want to be able to help you with that. Folks, if you want to retire anytime in the next 5 to 10 years, you need to pay very close attention to what we're going to talk about in the next few minutes. If you ask most respected economists and tax experts that question, will tax rates go up or down in the next few years? What do you think they would say? I'm confident most would agree that taxes are going to be going up in the next few years and decades. And it could be in a very big way. According to Forbes, our budget deficit and national debt have never been greater and will only grow from here. At some point, folks, you know it, Americans will need to pay this back. The article goes on to say governments of every level, local, state, and federal, will need to find more revenue in the form of taxes. So it's critical that you take proactive measures to defend your nest egg right now. So coming up on today's show, I'm going to share with you four ways that you could get pummeled by taxes in retirement, but I'm not just going to tell you the bad news. I'm going to be able to tell you strategies on how to avoid that, what you can do now to protect your nest egg, including why your IRA and 401k are in the government's crosshairs, why turning 73 could be a painfully expensive birthday, plus how you could protect yourself from getting taxed on up to 85% of your Social Security income. And so during this show, I'm going to be making this offer for this tax time bomb toolkit. 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Again, I'm Pete Benson. You are listening to Retirement Ready Radio. Don't turn that dial. You need to stay right here because who doesn't want to save money on taxes? And we've got some great strategies to share with you today. Easy to understand, not that difficult to implement, but you have to do something. So, number one, higher taxes in the future. Higher tax rates are coming in the future. The conventional wisdom claims that you will have lower taxes when you retire. The problem with that, it's conventional wisdom, but it's not true. For most people, they found that that's wishful thinking at best. Your taxes could actually be much higher. In 2023, $4.47 trillion was in tax revenue in the United States of America, and total spending for all government needs was $6.16 trillion. So there's a deficit there. And we have a $39 trillion in debt and counting every single day. Someone has to pay for it sooner or later. You got to pay the piper. It's going to come down to higher taxes. So where do they get their money? The government really doesn't have a whole lot of sources of getting revenue other than taxes. And how do they get it from people that don't have any money? They don't. And so they have to get it from people who do have money, people like you and me, people who work, people who have accounts that are saving up, that are having that have income. Unfortunately, these taxes could hit as millions of baby boomers are tapping into their IRAs and 401ks for the very first time and other retirement sources of income. And these higher taxes could literally decimate your retirement savings. Basically, our budget deficit and national debt have never been greater and will only grow from here. And at some point, Americans will need to pay that back. Governments at every level, as I've already said, local, state, and federal, will need to find more revenue in the form of taxes. For many decades in this country, tax rates were much higher than they are today. Can you believe it? Here we are, one of the few things that are lower than they were decades ago. Conventional wisdom said that you should seek to lower your taxable income when you're working and then spend the taxable savings in retirement. But what we found is that most people would be better off paying the taxes during their working years and having more tax efficiency during their retirement years. Again, tax rates are at 100-year lows. Folks, 100-year lows. When there's a really good deal at the mall or it's something that you really want, you're like, how can I not take advantage of this? Shoot, look at this, what I'd have to pay now compared to what I'd pay, you know, if it goes off sale. And so you take advantage of that. You know, it makes sense. Buy low, sell high. Take advantage of lower tax rates. If I were approaching retirement today, and I am, I would want to take advantage of today's low tax rates by using a Roth IRA or Roth conversions or other tax planning strategies. And that's exactly what I'm doing for my own self at 67 years old. And I want to be able to do for you, whether you're younger than that or older than that. If you want help with this tax situation and dilemma and don't want to get pummeled, we want to be there to help you. We do that in the form of two different things. One, by giving you and offering you this Tax Time Bomb Toolkit, which is free information that you can kind of read on your own, because I know you're busy on the weekends and don't have time to even listen to this whole entire show, even though I'd love for you to find a way to do that because it could mean big money in your pocket. But you can take time to read a few things over, and these are not long drawn out things that are difficult and you need a doctorate in finance in order to understand it. These are simple things made for common people. It's called the Tax Time Bomb Toolkit. 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I'm Pete Benson. You're listening to Retirement Ready Radio. When we come back, we're going to give you number two in these strategies to help you not get pummeled in taxes in retirement. So don't go anywhere. Stick around. We'll be right back.
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4: Welcome back. My name is Pete Benson. I am so glad that you've joined with us here today. I'm one of the owners at Beacon Capital Management right here in the Middle Tennessee area. 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And then we have offices in Mount Juliet, Murfreesboro, Hendersonville. 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Today we're talking about how to save you on taxes. Don't get pummeled in retirement taxes. We want to be able to tell you ways that you can perform strategies that will really make a difference and put more money in your pocket, more golfing money, travel money, spoiling the grandkids money, eating out money, whatever it happens to be. If you ask the most respected economists and tax experts the question, do you think taxes will go up or down in the next few years? What do you think they would say? I'm confident. They would agree that taxes are going up in a very big way. 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That's very, very important. Man, we spend a lot of time at Beacon figuring out how we can get better performance for our clients. But we also spend equally amount of time in figuring out how to pay less in taxes for our clients, and they absolutely love it. We'd love to be able to help you. Don't be scared of getting help. Coming up on this segment, why you could be paying a lot more in taxes on your IRA and 401k than you even know. Plus, why required minimum distributions could destroy your retirement accounts. Most people don't take into account how much difference these things make. So number two, taxes on your IRA and 401k or other tax-deferred accounts. Most people know exactly how much they've saved in their IRA or 401k, but if you ask them how much they'll pay in taxes on that money during their retirement, they haven't got one clue. I mean, seriously, and I don't mean that in a derogatory way. They just have no idea that it's downright dangerous. And there are ways to help with it. Contributing money to your retirement accounts, oh, that's easy. You stash money away in your IRA, your 401k, or other tax-deferred accounts. You get a nice tax break. It's a beautiful thing. But when it comes to time to withdraw from that money, that's when things get complicated and not so much fun. What most people don't realize is that you could be creating a tax time bomb right now because the IRS wants their cut, and they're going to get it. And guess what? What you pay in taxes, the percentage on that, is really out of your hands in many ways. But some of the tax-saving strategies and things that you can do right now are very much in your hands and in control. And you can act on it, do something about it. We do it with hundreds and hundreds of families every single year in this area. And I'm doing it for my own self. 67 years old, married, live in the Cool Springs area. This is my home. I'm not from out of town. I'm right here, I live here, I work here, pay taxes here, and the same kind of planning that I do for me, I want to be able to do for you and your family. From Kiplinger, you have a silent partner in your 401k and IRA, and his name is Uncle Sam. Every time that Congress meets, there's a chance the government could decide to increase the IRS's share of your savings. Quite frankly, you have nothing to say about it, but pay it. From Forbes, income taxes can be your largest outlay in retirement. 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It's like pressing the easy button, but could save you tens of thousands of dollars of money in retirement. 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I'm Pete Benson with Retirement Ready Radio. Today we are talking about how you could get pummeled in taxes in retirement and what you could do about it. Number three, we're giving you a list here. Required minimum distributions could trigger an unexpected tax bill. From the street, 130 of 2020, required minimum distributions are IRS mandated withdrawals from retirement accounts that many of you don't even think about it until it's too late. Did you know that the IRS requires that these withdrawals to ensure that taxes are paid on the amounts that you contributed on a pre-tax basis during your working years? And those accounts grew tax-deferred, but not tax-free. Do you know that most people have no idea what their tax bill is going to be once they start pulling that money out? It's all, you know, fun and games while you're getting the benefits in your working years. But later on, I'd say about 9 out of 10 of my clients say, if I had known during my working years what that tax deferral actually meant, in what I have to pay in taxes when I'm retired, I would have done things totally different. Well, maybe you're one of those and you can't go back, but what if you could do something about it? What if there are strategies that you could employ that could make a huge difference in how much you actually end up paying in retirement taxes? We love to be able to help you with that. Another important note. There's a snowball effect. Your RMD could increase your taxable income. This could unknowingly throw you into a higher tax bracket. That could then trigger higher taxes on your Social Security benefits, and it could even double your Medicare premiums. Your Social Security taxes and Medicare premiums are based on your income, so this could hit you out of left field. And many of you have no idea how that's all related because it didn't really matter during your working years. But in your retirement years, it all matters, and it matters big. And it's really criminal to me how few advisors out there are actually helping their clients understand this and perform strategies that could save you not just a few $100s, not just a few $1,000s, tens of thousands, and in some cases over a retirement lifetime, hundreds of thousands of dollars in taxes saved by employing strategies. And every day, week, month, year that you miss out, you can't get that year and the opportunities to do some of these strategies back. You can get a new opportunity next year, but you missed last year and you can't make up for it. So we're offering this retirement tax analysis discovery call. We'd love to be able to do that for hundreds and hundreds of you listening to today's show. 615-488-9303, and just ask the person for the tax analysis. Over the phone, tax analysis with one of the advisors at Beacon. How do you get that? 615-488-9303, and ask for tax analysis. And it starts with a 15-minute phone call, and then it goes from there if you choose to. Then we also want to offer you this tax time bomb toolkit. There's a couple of great sources in there that we want to mail out to you free of charge. A great book called The Power of Zero, a booklet called Guide to Save on Taxes in Retirement. And the way that you receive those is to dial the number 615-488-9303. Give us your address and that. We'll send that out this week. You can read up on

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4: Okay, we are back. My name is Pete Benson. I'm your host here on Retirement Ready Radio today. I hope everything's going well for you. What we want to do is make it even better. We want to save you money in taxes and retirement. Who doesn't want that? I want that. I think you want that. Most people want that. But it doesn't just magically happen. So we've talked so far in today's show about three main points. One, higher tax rates are coming in the future. There's nobody up on economics in our world today. Financial wizards out there, financial people, planners, that don't agree that higher taxes are coming in the future. We're in a low tax rate environment right now. I don't care what you say. It's just the absolute truth. And this is the perfect time.

0: time to do something about what that big tax bill is going to mean to you and your family in the future and how you could do something about it. You can do something about it right now. You don't do something about it doing nothing. You have to do something. And the doing something first step is to give us a call, 615-488-9303, and yell help. I mean, seriously. Tell them that you'd like to set up a 15-minute discovery call, a tax analysis call, with one of the advisors at Beacon, and that's a good starting point. We'll go from there. So higher taxes are coming in the future. The other main points that I've made is this. Taxes on your IRAs and 401ks and other retirement accounts, they're coming too. They're coming too. And guess what? You don't really have a whole lot of control over what that tax rate is going to be, because Congress and the government can change what that tax rates are. And if they go from the low rates they are now to higher rates, you're going to pay more in taxes, and it's going to mean less spendable money in retirement. How would it be if you could make it so that much of that money, if not all of it, didn't have any taxes in the future when you withdrew it? I'm doing that for my own accounts. I'd love to be able to help you do it on yours. The other thing, main points that we've made so far on the show is that RMDs, required minimum distributions, could trigger an unexpected tax bill. And you say, oh, Pete, I'm only 43 years old, 53. That happens when you're 73. There's nothing I need to do about that now. There's everything you need to do about that now. The longer you wait, the worse it's going to be for you. Take advantage of tax planning opportunities now. Don't wait. Every year that goes by is a missed opportunity. You could be paying more taxes on your Social Security benefits. And that could be something that you could change if you do some smart planning about it. So taxes on your Social Security benefits. Here's a question on smart asset. Somebody asked, is Social Security income taxable? The simplest answer is yes. Social Security income is generally taxable. Though whether or not you pay taxes on Social Security benefits depends on your income level and what the sources are for that income in retirement. Some people are going to pay zero taxes in Social Security. Some are only going to pay on 50% of their Social Security, and most are going to pay on 85% of their Social Security. What if it could change for you? And you could pay less taxes on your Social Security. And then from Forbes, here's a great quote. Retirees may be surprised to learn that a portion of your Social Security benefits could be subject to federal income taxes. The rules are extraordinarily complicated, but about 40% of the people who get Social Security have to pay income taxes on their benefits, and the higher your income, the more you will pay. So taxes on Social Security, have you factored that in? Do you realize that for most people, 85% of your Social Security benefits are going to be taxable? So let's say that you're getting $35,000 a year in Social Security. About $30,000 of that $35,000 is going to be taxable to you. We'd love to be able to help you design ways to maybe lower that. 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A book called The Power of Zero. 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I'm Pete Benson with Retirement Ready Radio. Today we are talking about ways that you could get pummeled on taxes in retirement and what you could do about it. According to Barron's, retirees face multiple income traps. Lower and middle income retirees get hit by the so-called tax torpedo as rising income causes Social Security benefits to be taxed. The result for some is a marginal tax rate as high as 40.07%. There's also a Medicare surtax of 0.9% on couples with taxable income topping $250,000, and capital gains taxes increase also as incomes rise, among others. Do you know you can have more income, but if it's not taxable income, in other words, it comes from tax-free sources like Roth IRAs, Roth 401ks, then that doesn't factor into your income. So you're getting the money, but your income shows that it's lower than it actually is. Folks, there are some amazing opportunities out there to change your monies from taxable to tax-free. Yes, taxable to tax-free. There are strategies out there that many of you have never heard tell of, and they're simple, and anyone can take advantage of them, but people aren't told about them. It's sad. In my mind, it's criminal. We want to be able to help you. We are laser-focused at Beacon Capital Management in helping you pay less taxes in retirement. I can tell you right now, I'm 67 years old, and I'm laser-focused for my own self not to get pummeled in taxes in retirement. I'm doing certain strategies every single year, and I'm not keeping them to myself. I want to be able to share them with you. I want my team to be able to share them with you. Ways that we can save on taxes in retirement so we pay less and actually keep more in our own pocket. I got 8 grandchildren, and I'm telling you, that's a lot of mouths to feed. And they love for Nana and Papa to be able to spoil them, and we love doing it. Can only do it to a certain degree depending on how much we have to pay in taxes. When taxes take 35 to 40% of the income, that's the real bummer. And so we're doing some tax strategies every single year, and we'll continue to do them year after year to put more of our money in more of a tax-friendly position. You can do the same. We want to be able to help you do that. With our tax analysis chat over the phone with one of our advisors, it's called a tax analysis discovery call. We want to be able to offer that to you. Folks, in order for things to change, you need to take action. And it's not just listening to information. We're already educated far beyond our level of obedience. It's time to do something about it. Don't keep procrastinating. Dial 615-488-9303. Tell the person on the other end, I want to set up a discovery call with one of the advisors at Beacon to discuss how they can help me pay less in taxes in retirement. Doesn't that sound good? 615-488-9303. 615-488-9303. When we come back, we'll finish off this show, but don't go anywhere. Stick around.
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0: All right, welcome back. Pete Benson here. We're in the home stretch, Retirement Ready Radio. We want you to be ready for retirement. One of the ways to do that is to really do some great tax planning. I'll tell you, folks, over the last few years, we've been in a storm. And in the middle of that storm, there is a calm. And that calm is that there's an opportunity with lower tax rates right now to do some amazing planning. So even in the midst of tough times and uncertainty and fear and wars and tariffs and inflation, you always can look and find something really, really good. And what's really, really good is that there's some amazing tax planning opportunities and tax planning strategies that are right there in the middle of that storm, ready for you to be able to set yourself up for the future. And in this final segment today, we want to be able to show you the difference between tax preparation and tax planning. And at Beacon Capital, we do both, but the tax planning, forward-looking tax planning, planning now to benefit us 5 and 10 and 20 years from now, and our children and our grandchildren. It's a beautiful thing, but you've got to take action, folks. You've got to take action. Whenever there's a big problem, there's always a big solution. You just have to look for it. And the solution is tax planning strategies. And there is a huge difference between tax preparation and tax planning. Most Americans simply prepare and file their taxes every year with their accountant or their CPA. Now, maybe you can find some deductions that could save you $100 here and $500 there, but at that point, you know, what's done is done. You're just recording history. What do you owe for last year, and let's get it right? That's what tax preparation is all about. If you really want to save any substantial money on taxes and retirement, you need to look forwards, not backwards. Look in the front windshield, not in the rearview mirror. That's called forward-looking tax planning. You need to remember that phrase, forward-looking tax planning, and the results can be significant. For the hundreds and hundreds and hundreds and hundreds of families at Beacon Capital Management that we're doing forward-looking tax planning for right now, they love what the results are looking like for them, not only now, but in the future, even more. You know, sometimes delayed gratification is a beautiful thing. Here in America, we want immediate gratification, but delayed gratification, you know, making and taking the hits now so that later on it shows how much better off you're going to be, and it's not even close. That's tax planning. According to CNBC, making smart tax decisions can have a big impact on the amount of money someone has in retirement. Things like Roth conversions. Is it right for you? How do you do it? How do you figure out exactly what to do? A traditional IRA or 401k allows tax-free contributions. It helps you reduce your taxes while you're earning the income during your working years. But when you finally withdraw that money in retirement, you have to pay taxes. And when you turn 73, you'll be forced to withdraw a certain amount, no matter how much you need, whether you want to or not. And this could cause unexpected turmoil when you retire. With the threat of future tax increases, it's going to come, folks. To pay for the recent economic stimulus packages and wars and all the other things, and our growing national debt, a Roth conversion is gaining some serious, serious steam. I'll tell you, it's gained a lot of serious steam with me personally, as I'm doing those every single year. According to Motley Fool, there's one retirement planning move that could potentially eliminate your future taxes. Saving in a Roth IRA. You say, I don't have a Roth IRA. How about we create one for you? How about we convert some of your IRA money to Roth? We'll pay the taxes that you're due, but you pay it now at a lower rate so as to avoid a higher rate later and let that money grow tax-free over a period of time. It's amazing, folks. I want to tell you about the Tax Time Bomb Toolkit. Two items, great book, Power of Zero, booklet, guide to save on money and taxes and retirement. How do you receive it? 615-488-9303, 615-488-9303. We'll mail it out to you, no cost, no obligation this week. I'm Pete Benson with Retirement Ready Radio, and today we are talking about ways that you can get pummeled with taxes and retirement and what you can do about it. Folks, a Roth conversion. Let us show you what the difference would be. Many times we'll do up an analysis and we'll show you if you did no tax planning right now versus put into practice these tax strategies that we recommend for you over the next 5 to 10 years. During your retirement, for many families in this area, the tax savings overall is not only tens of thousands of dollars, but hundreds of thousands of dollars. Folks, that's exactly why myself and many smart people, very intelligent people, very astute economics people, finance people that work as clients of Beacon can't wait every single year to implement this tax planning strategy and many of the other ones that we have that we're able to do for people because they see what a radical, radical difference it's going to make in the future. This is not some small thing. This is huge. And then there's things like tax loss harvesting. Are you working with financial advisors that don't just talk to you about the hottest mutual fund that's out there or how their strategy of investing your money is so much better than everybody else's? Oh, it could mean 2 or 3 percentage points difference over a period of time, but what if it could mean 30 or 40% more money, spendable money that you have in retirement? Isn't that a conversation to have? Things like tax loss harvesting. How about charitable giving, QCDs, qualified charitable deductions? If you're a giving people, and many of the people in the Middle Tennessee area are you working with people that talk to you about a donor advised fund, DAF, donor advised fund. I have one my own self. Many of you, you don't have to be rich and famous to have one of these. They can benefit you significantly by giving you the tax benefits in the years that benefit you the most. It's an amazing thing. And then QCDs, qualified charitable distributions, where money from your IRA when you're RMD age immediately goes or just goes straight to the said charity. And there's a right way and a wrong way to do this. And so we help hundreds and hundreds and hundreds of people do this every single year. It can mean a substantial tax savings for you and your family if you're a charitable-minded person, which everybody wins that way. I think you win when you're a charitable-minded person. So again, I just have time in today's show to tell you about forward-looking tax planning strategy is. But folks, in closing out our show today, I'm going to offer you an in-person come in for an analysis. We do an analysis on your health care, your investments, your taxes, your estate planning, your Social Security, Medicare, every part of your investments, and you leave with a great book full of valued information that shows if you just stay the course and do nothing, here's what it's going to mean for you and your family and income, taxes, and all that. And then here's what it would mean if you implement some of these strategies. Need to come in for an in-person meeting with one of the advisors at Beacon at one of the local offices. The way to set up that meeting is 615-488-9303, and you need to tell the person, I need to take action. I need to quit procrastinating. I need to come in and meet with one of the advisors at Beacon. Folks, it will not be a waste of your time. It will be helpful. 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We'll be talking about taxes and health care and Medicare, estate planning, your investments and income, having a written income plan, all those things. 615-488-9303. 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Well, my time is up for this week. That means yours is too. 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The number again, 615-488-9303. Until next week, I'm Pete Benson with Beacon Capital Management. 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And remember this, peace of mind in retirement requires a plan.
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11: From ABC News, I'm Chuck Severson. Something that could worry the oil markets and others, knowing that Iran has nearly completely shut down oil tanker traffic in the Strait of Hormuz. Iran-backed Houthi rebels claiming responsibility for a deadly attack on a Saudi Arabian oil facility at a Yemeni Red Sea port, killing at least seven people. ABC's Marcus Moore.
12: The back and forth following the weekend announcement that Iran is close to a deal with Oman.